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9: I am Larry Elder. We are Salem News Channel. This British conservative commentator says Trump is right about how Europe is destroying itself with all of this illegal immigration. Number four.
10: You see the United States actually calling for action against illegal migration, and President Trump is 100% right. Europe will destroy itself unless it takes real action to end all illegal migration and, of course, to deport all of the illegal migrants across Europe. And President Trump rightly is concerned about the future of Western civilization. This is exactly what is at stake. European countries are rotting from the inside out after decades of mass migration and illegal migration, and Europe will be literally destroyed in the coming decades unless action is taken now to secure borders, to deport illegal migrants, and to follow the example set by President Trump, who secured the U.S. southern border, actually, just in a matter of months. This can be done with the right leadership, and the United States is certainly leading on the world stage right now in terms of advancing secure borders and ending, of course, the scourge of illegal migration.
9: Liz Truss is the former conservative British Prime Minister, number 35.
11: And you would agree that this leftist experiment in multiculturalism has failed not only in the UK but here in America. It's failed in the West.
12: Well, we're seeing the same thing in America that we're seeing in Britain. We're seeing left-wing politicians wanting to encourage immigration to essentially undermine the basis of our society and undermine the basis of Western civilization, people who don't support our values. And that is what they want to achieve. They want to undermine the family. They want to undermine the nation state. Yeah. They want open borders. They want progressive ideology like transgender ideology. And people in Britain are saying, we've had enough of this. We want to hear the truth about what's happening in our country. And the reaction by Keir Starmer is to arrest those people and put them in jail, and that's what we've seen.
11: Yeah, and
12: suppress
11: them.
12: It's completely against what our country stands for.
9: And how about that man, UK, has a sign, trans flag if mental illness, just standing there during a gay pride parade, and he gets arrested for fomenting dissent, fomenting hate and anger. They don't have something over there called the First Amendment. They don't have something over there called the Second Amendment. Can you imagine being arrested for holding up a sign saying trans flag equals mental illness and being taken off and thrown in jail? That's what happened. 888-971-SAGE is our number. Let's do this again tomorrow. Don't be late. God bless.
13: What can I say? Mamba out.

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8: Most polling places have closed in Georgia, Oklahoma, Alabama, and Washington, D.C., where primary elections have been held today. President Trump's political clout's again on the ballot. He's given a last-minute endorsement to Republican congressman in Georgia's Senate race, Mike Collins, over former football coach Derek Dooley. In Alabama's Republican Senate primary runoff, Trump-backed Congressman Barry Moore is facing former Navy SEAL Jared Hudson. Primaries were held in Washington, D.C. for mayor and a new non-voting delegate to Congress. The U.S. and Iran are set to officially sign a framework agreement on Friday. Vice President J.D. Vance tells NBC News the details related to the deal won't be released until after the ceremony, when the next phase of negotiations will start. Meantime, President Trump's expressed frustration toward Israel's handling of their conflict with Hezbollah. Iran's foreign minister says if Israeli forces remain in Lebanon, that would violate the deal. It would see the full opening of the Strait of Hormuz and lead to direct talks related to Iran's nuclear program. Two men from Southern California are facing charges in connection with an alleged terror plot that targeted Sunday night's UFC event on the White House lawn. We get more from Daniel Martindale.
9: Brian Omar Roa and Michael Allen Thomas from Riverside County are facing federal conspiracy to commit murder charges. Both men made their initial court appearances on Monday in Riverside. The FBI says they are planning to use explosive-laden drones and snipers to assassinate political leaders at UFC Freedom 250. Authorities confirm a multi-agency law enforcement operation successfully neutralized the threat of a large-scale attack. A federal criminal complaint says Roa and Thomas were reported to the FBI by a 19-year-old co-conspirator from Ohio. I'm Daniel Martindale.
8: A manhunt's now underway in Delaware after a gunman opened fire inside a hospital, killing one person and wounding another. It happened inside the Wilmington Hospital, which was previously on lockdown. So far, police are not giving many details about the suspect. I'm Scott Carr.
10: Good news regarding that earlier issue on 6th Avenue westbound, just past Federal. There was a stalled vehicle in the right lane, and then in the right shoulder, it has now been cleared. So traffic's starting to move a lot better on that westbound side of 6th Avenue. 270 eastbound, the off-ramp to I-76 is still blocked in the right lane. Cars are getting by on the far left, but it involves a semi and another vehicle. Police are on the scene. With traffic, I'm Jeffrey Dalle.
11: Temperatures staying warm through the overnight hours here across the Denver metro area. Readings not dropping below about the mid-60s, and that's going to put us well on our way to middle and even a few upper 90s for your Wednesday. Helping out will be a lot of sunshine and west to northwest winds, 15 to 25. Mid and upper 50s Wednesday night. Weak frontal system brushes the area. Mid to upper 80s as a result. Then Thursday, sunny and dry. Lows near 60. Heating back up into the mid-90s on Friday and Saturday. I'm meteorologist Mark Hewer.
12: Current temperature,
5: 91 degrees.
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17: We got breaking news. Details are being released currently on the thwarted terror attack at the White House.
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17: Welcome to Seculo. We have to address this right off the top, the breaking news item that there was a thwarted terrorist attack that was going to be happening during the UFC Freedom 250 event. Look, I think none of us are all that surprised that there are these kind of efforts going continually at the White House. But this one seemed to be much more specific and with a lot of specific reasons. Those details are being released right now, and the White House is continuing to brief, and there's documents coming out, and we have some of those, of what led to multiple people being arrested. Obviously, the event itself went off without a hitch. It was safe. It's secure. No issues there. But the threat was real, and the threat was multi-pronged.
19: That's right. So here's what we're seeing. This has been confirmed that this has been thwarted by the director of the FBI, Kash Patel, that on June 10th, the FBI became aware of a potential threat to the UFC America 250 event in Washington, D.C. They have multiple individuals in custody, and that they were able to thwart and stop the planning of this attack. As the director says, it was stopped cold. More details that we're seeing, it seems like it was going to be a drone attack where explosive drones would hit buildings nearby the White House, causing panic, including people rushing out, mass evacuation of the area. Then they would be, as they went through evacuation routes, hit with sniper fire. Yeah. So this was a multi-tiered attack. There was also word that they may have been wanting to storm the White House. And when you hear the affidavit for one of these individuals of the rationale, why their motive to do this, it goes back to what we've been saying. Some of this rhetoric on the left that has become so normalized is radicalizing people to do some very, very scary things.
17: That's right. We have a statement from Kash Patel we'll read here shortly. But I think these moments are also concerning in the fact that we are learning so much detail. There is that question of, you know, did we just open up a can of worms by giving a lot of ideas to people now? Because the thought of this attack, which would have included essentially creating attack by evacuating the event to then cause more havoc, I always get concerned when we start releasing a lot of this information. It's kind of like releasing wartime information as it's happening, because you start inspiring other ideas. Maybe, though, it's saying, hey, don't try this. We know. Phone lines are open for you. What do you think? 1-800-684-3110. The rhetoric that is coming out of both the far left, and I'd say even the alt-right at this point, is starting to creep into society so much. Look, my son is a giant UFC fan. We talked about whether we could push and get some favors to go to the event. And, you know, talking to my wife, we decided, you know, they felt like a pretty dangerous position to potentially put yourself in after what happened at the White House Correspondents' Dinner and that kind of thing, to the point where, like, Las Vegas may be a more appropriate place and maybe a safer place. This is where we are right now, sadly, in society. And I want to hear from you. As these details are coming out, we're going to continue to cover it, as well as a lot of other news that is coming out of the world, including in the Middle East. So be part of the show today at 1-800-684-3110. We're halfway through the month of June here, folks. I want you to be a part of the ACLJ as well. When you do that, you're not only supporting the work of the ACLJ, you're supporting this show. We're able to stay on the air. We're able to do what we do here each and every day because people like you support. That's at ACLJ.org. Become a champion if you can right now. But I'm looking at the phones. You're all listening. You're all answering. Give me a call at 1-800-684-3110. We got two lines still open. And let me know in the comments where you're watching from. You know, this is a big, big moment here when we have this information that these big attacks have been thwarted. Really, you think about this, in a second event. You had the correspondence dinner that it was, I mean, it just was stopped, thankfully, by security, by Secret Service, by the FBI. And then you had this event now where it was thwarted ahead of time. But the news and the details come out. Should we be knowing about this? Should these details be known to the American people? Or does it sow more fear? 1-800-684-3110. We'll be right back with more on Seculo.
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17: Everybody, we lost a lot of those calls. I don't know what happened there. So some phone lines are back open at 1-800-684-3110. 1-800-684-3110. Go ahead and get in line to be on the air. We got about four lines open now. Look, this is what's happening. It's the breaking news item. Everyone's talking about it right now as suspects have been charged in what they're calling a drone plot that would have caused mass chaos with explosions around the UFC event at the White House that then would have caused a mass exodus. An evacuation plan where there were multiple people set up or would have been set up to cause even more havoc, snipers, people with weapons to take out people that they felt were justifiably going to be killed. This is the world we're living in right now. Right now, though, we know that these are American citizens. The details are coming out. So you may have seen that break video. That was when they were still speculating. So again, you don't know where the origin is of the threat. A lot of times you have radicalized people from other countries radicalizing Americans. We don't know if that's the case here, but I don't know if it's necessarily that it's the case based on the motivations of which are being told. And those motivations all stem from really conspiracy theories that are giving people with very, very unwell mental states almost permission to cause harm.
19: Well, and here's some more facts that are coming out, or at least reports that are coming out, that all of those in custody, the report is there's five in custody, are American citizens. And there is also a report that there's no foreign nexus believed to be at play, thereby meaning
17: another new detail.
19: All of this was a homegrown plot. This is coming from Bill Malugin at Fox, very well seasoned reporter, very trustworthy. But here's what's also interesting is he was able to get a copy of the affidavit for Michael Allen Thomas. This is one of the individuals arrested that they are saying was kind of the planner of this, not someone who was going to execute the plot, but that was planning it. As they say, there were about 23 individuals communicating and planning through a signal chat. So I want you to remember, when you think back to what happened at the White House Correspondents' Dinner, that was one lone wolf deciding to do something. This is a different level, because there's at least 23 people planning this. There are five people in custody, and they're all doing this around the same twisted conspiracy theory ideology. They feel like they have to go this far. And I'm going to tell you what this is, because this needs to be confronted on the right and on the left, not just one side or the other. This is a bipartisan toxic threat within our own ideologies, conservative or liberal, I don't care.
17: Yep.
19: Thomas, this is the person who is planning the attack, said the aim of this and subsequent attacks was to create enough chaos to bring about the overthrow of the U.S. government. Okay, so an insurrectionist.
17: And these documents are coming out from where?
19: So they were gotten by Fox News through Bill Malugin. But once again, these are going to be in the public record, because these are affidavits, basically, why the FBI had enough cause to make this arrest of this individual. It says, Thomas indicated, and I'm assuming this is coming from either signal chats or subsequent interviews. That's an unclear at this time. But it says, Thomas indicated he believes that the U.S. government, which he wants to overthrow, is run by an elite group of individuals who sacrifice and consume infants. So right there, an anti-Semitic conspiracy theory trope that's thousands of years old, it's blood libel, it's disgusting, and it has creeped into all facets of our political discourse, so we have to call that out as it is. And they were deeply involved with Jeffrey Epstein and now protected by President Donald Trump. That is very similar to what we heard from the individual at the White House Correspondents' Dinner, yeah. But it goes one step further.
17: Yeah, I see.
19: Thomas places some of the responsibility on this corruption of the government with Jewish people and blames them and Israel for the current war with Iran.
17: Here we are.
19: This is a terror plot wanting to overthrow the U.S. government based off the lie that Israel and Jews control our government. It's disgusting.
17: It sounds sad, but I'm not shocked at all. If anything, that would just confirm my suspicion, because I've been looking at, sadly, people on both sides of the aisle, and I've seen even friends who have started spewing this kind of rhetoric. And again, it's not just that I disagree with Israel's government, which, by the way, as I've said here multiple times, so does about half the people who live in Israel. Okay, remember, they're just as polarized as we are there politically. They may have a little bit more patriotism because of the way their government is set up, and because they are so much, there's so many issues there, including the countries around them, but they are no different politically than us in terms of they are a very split country. But that doesn't matter, because what I see is those kind of things. You know how many times from subsequently normal people who I have been friends with for years, that all of a sudden I see something like an eating children? I mean, I'm seeing those things come from rational, formerly rational people. Because you've let it creep into your mind. And when you start opening these doors, look at the chaos that comes out. I'm not here to be an apologist for everything the state of Israel does. I'm not here to be an apologist for everything Donald Trump does, Republicans, Democrats, the United States of America. We're here to tell you the truth and be honest. And if we're living in that world where we are having dozens of people who are able to create a terrorist plot against the United States government because of some, what most people would think, and I would hope so, most people think are just so over the top ridiculous. But that's not where we are. And I want to take a phone call. Oh, go ahead.
19: Can we do that right before you get to this? Because I just saw a comment on YouTube from longtime listener of the broadcast that said, I don't think that a Republican would want to do a drone attack. Here is where we need to be very clear. this disgusting rhetoric is on both sides of the ideological spectrum. We talk about that horseshoe where they meet.
17: I would actually say that this specific kind of rhetoric is more coming from the right. I would say that the left has more become anti-Semitic in positioning, in policy, and in some of their tone, and obviously, but it's honestly, it's much more directed towards Israel and Jewish support of Israel. It isn't as much, or I don't see it as much, as things like the conspiracy theories of we are, you know, I mean, yes, some of the stuff when it comes to child trafficking, those kind of things, I do see that. But when you start talking about the eating of children and that stuff.
19: And when you look at what's going on in Congress right now, you look at people like Thomas Massie and his partner in crime, Ro Khanna, who's on the left, where they've been pushing for Epstein survivors, accountability, et cetera, all this stuff. What have they been saying? They've been saying things like, very powerful and rich people pushed President Trump to protect the elites. They've been using this very rhetoric on both the right and the left. And what is Thomas Massie using some of his final days in Congress to do? Push more conspiracy theories about Israel. Not what you'd think a libertarian would want to do, like, hey, let's get the budget back in order. Let's focus on individual liberties and our First Amendment rights and our constitutional rights here. No, he went to the floor of the House to push USS Liberty conspiracy theories. Trying to say, now, before I go, I got to get this out in the record, all of which made no sense. There was no point to it other than just to try and drag Israel's name through the mud more. This is happening on the right. So when you say, I don't think a Republican would want to do this, no, a psychopath wanted to do this. This group of people are not well. But the rhetoric is coming from both sides, and we have to be very clear-eyed or it's going to get much worse.
17: I'm seeing some of it in the chat right now. You know, some of our people who are average listeners who are now going, how dare we, and are using anti-Semitic phrases and things that they probably don't even know are or probably wouldn't even consider to be offensive, but are. That's just the world we're living in here. Look, we only got 2 minutes in this segment, so I'm going to hold the calls. If you do want to call in, three lines open, 1-800-684-3110. You can disagree, by the way, with what we're saying here right now, but just be respectful and kind to our phone screeners, and we'll consider putting you on the air. I don't mind that. I don't mind people of different points of view having them on the air. It's usually you call in, you start screaming, cursing, and saying conspiracy theories. That I'm not going to have here. But if you want to call in, be respectful, that's fine. But also, if you want to call in with your thoughts or question, I would love to hear from you. That's at 1-800-684-3110. But Kathy, Dan, and Ronald, stay on hold. We'll get to you coming up in the next segment or two, so don't go anywhere. I also wanted to tell you the ACLJ is really hard at work, and this team, there's a big update on one of our cases. We're going to have that coming up here in the next few segments. I want you to hear about that. Will's going to give you some updates. But none of this work happens. And look, they give me a little sheet of paper, I'll be honest. They give me a little sheet of paper always with some like highlights to read of what's going on just this week. So yesterday, the U.S. Court of Appeals for the D.C. Circuit handed down a significant victory against the anti-Israel UNs after consideration of our amicus brief. Early this morning, the ACLJ delivered an oral intervention. This morning at the UN Human Rights Council to defend Israel from these accusations, the UN accusations. We exposed a taxpayer-funded campaign by NGOs to topple the elected government in Israel. We find these direct, a lot of Israel today. Wonder why. Evil thrives, look, when no one is watching, and we're here to help not only expose the truth, but we need you to help stand with us, whether it is our ACLJ team members, whether it's our ACLJ media crew, whoever it may be, our team is there to produce this incredible content and to take us in the halls of Congress, the United Nations, to Europe, and around the world. But none of it happens, and I mean that genuinely, without most of you that give somewhere between $20 and $75. Maybe you give once, or maybe you're an ACLJ champion, that's someone who gives every month. Either way, we really appreciate it. And I want you to do it and be a part of that team today at ACLJ.org. You scan the QR code you see on the screen. We'll be back in just a moment.
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17: Lines are open. We're going to take some calls here. 1-800-684-3110. 1-800-684-3110. If you're ACLJ champion, by the way, you get bumped up to the front of the line. So we've got two champions that are on hold right now. Let's go ahead and go to Kathy, who is calling on line one. Kathy in Indiana, go ahead.
21: First off, I want to thank you guys so very, very much for what you guys do.
17: Well, we thank you. Thank you for being a supporter.
21: I listen to you all daily.
17: Thank you so much.
21: What frustrates me to no end is how much they are hurting this country with the anger and hatred of human life.
17: Yeah, Kathy, I think...
21: I don't like this.
17: Yeah, I think that it is a overwhelming dehumanizing of not just the American people, but everyone worldwide. When you have this thought process that people should be taken out, the government should be overthrown, that events need to be thwarted and canceled, and you know there's going to be high-powered people in certain areas. One of those protected areas, I would assume, in the world, which would be the White House and the White House lawn, you decide you're going to come up with a plot. And look, thankfully, thwarted. The FBI did their job. And look, I didn't even read Kash Patel's statement. We went over it a little bit, but he said on June 10th, FBI and our law enforcement partners became aware of a potential threat to the UFC America 250 in Washington, D.C., involving individuals outside of the national capital region. And thanks to the rapid action of this FBI, our partners in the Department of Justice in a multi-state operation, multiple individuals are now in custody and alleged planned attacks were stopped cold. Again, we've read that, but I just wanted to hear that was directly from Kash Patel, and then all the information came out. So look, they did their job. They stopped it. But the fact that this is something that is happening, I think we all have to have our eyes open. We all have to know that it's real. It's violence in terms, in general. It's not even just violence in terms of terrorist activity. We have seen a normalization of violence and violence being justified based on someone's political background or feeling. But it's also because then you took just politics and you decided to make it even more so because you have an ability to spread lies. Where those lies originate from, we may not ever know. But it is not going to be shocking when you find out that we found out that these are Americans. These are American citizens that were across the state that decided that this was their time. We saw that again happen at the White House Correspondents' Dinner. We know now if President Trump, not only President Trump, if we know that high-level government officials are going to be somewhere and it's known that they will be there, which, by the way, it's very hard for them to not be known because of the amount of security that you have to have. Obviously, it was like when President Trump went to the Knicks game, we knew that that was going to cause a lot of chaos around New York City because we know what that means when the president goes anywhere. But that didn't mean that people didn't know exactly the building he was going to be in and probably pretty close to where he'd be sitting. And we want to be living in a world where you can do that, by the way, where that can be safe and where people want to become government officials because they don't feel like they're going to have their lives absolutely destroyed. But unfortunately, that's not the case. Why do we sometimes feel like we don't have the best of the best running this country in terms of not just in an administration? I'm talking about even elected officials. You go, why is this who we put up? Why? Because those are the people that are willing sometimes to sacrifice their entire lives and their families. And look, let's just be honest. A lot of us have dealt with threats ourselves. And you have to realize the intimidation factor there is real. And we have a call about that. I want to take Dan's call on line four. Dan, go ahead.
22: Hello there. This is Dan from Michigan, and it's my 69th birthday today.
19: Happy birthday.
22: In 2016, my barn was shot where I had my Trump banner on. 2018, they killed my bull. I became a delegate and went around and tried to get young people to vote, whether they voted for Harris or for Trump.
19: Good.
22: And basically, I've had my tractors and farm equipment sabotaged. When I tell the sheriff, he said, "Did you see who did it?" I said, "Well, if I seen who did it, we wouldn't have this conversation."
17: Dan, I don't want to cut you off. I feel like you're... I don't doubt this. I don't doubt what you're saying. I've experienced it myself, and I'm a pretty nuanced, you know, guy. I think I take some heat for being more compassionate and considerate of people from all walks and backgrounds than a lot of people would love to hear me say on this show. And still, it does not matter. Because at the end of the day, it does not matter, because when there are these things that are attached to you, even if they're not right, you're going to have unwell people. And you're going to have people who feel like they need to somehow, again, are justified in the way they can speak to you. And Dan, it doesn't surprise me that as, you know, a delegate there, that you would have this kind of pressure on you, as I'm sure a lot of the American people have realized. But I appreciate you calling, Dan. Thank you so much. We'll get to another call here. I do want to hit over into an ACLJ champion. Let's go to Warren real quick. Warren, go ahead.
0: Thanks, guys, for taking my call, and thank you so much for glad to be a champion and spending money. I hope everybody else does. But you were talking, Logan, about we don't know where the lies are coming from, and that's the point of my call. We know where they're coming from. It's not a battle of the flesh and blood. It's the enemy, the spiritual wickedness. And he wants us. The deception I'm seeing, even from people I know that are Republicans, say they're Christians, that they're turning against Israel. And Jesus said when we see the end times, he said, don't be deceived. And they are so deceived that they won't listen to reason.
19: Well, and once again, I agree with you 100%, Warren. This, I mean, you look at the way the demons come out when it comes to this topic, and I don't say that lightly. And you think about some of the most popular influencers that we've called out before, the Tuckers, the Candaces, those that push these theories and this rhetoric in the frame of I'm just asking questions for some, and others that directly say that, you know, those that are in charge in Israel worship Baal. They are Satanists, they are demonic, and they talk about child sacrifices in the case of Candace Owens. They make these blood libel lies public. They put it out there for millions of people to see, and they mainstream it. So I don't know what the political disposition of these individuals is. Probably a smattering of a bunch of nonsense that we're going to do this plot, but I can tell you with certainty that these lies and rhetoric that have been so normalized in conversation, the fact that people can hear this and know what you're talking about has been so mainstreamed that it's causing people that are unwell, psychotic people, to band together and do a plot. This wasn't a random one-off person saying, I think I'm going to try this. This was 23 people coordinating across states. People went there. There were planners and delegations of people that were going to go do this. That's terrifying when you think about how mainstream those lies that have been around for thousands of years, but that can get in the heads of unwell people, that they're like, yeah, maybe the president's protecting billionaires that were clients of Jeffrey Epstein's. We got to go do something. That's where they only care. The politicians like the Thomas Massey's only cared about one thing, and that is maintaining their power. And you can see that because he didn't care about that stuff when Biden was in office. Only when it became politically opportunistic for him did he start to care about that and become buddies with Ro Khanna and push this. It's disgusting, and it should be called out, because it's not putting America first, and it's not putting you first. It's putting their own political career first. Fortunately, he lost his primary. He doesn't have a political future, but I think he thinks he's going to run for president. You saw that in his concession speech.
17: 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You'll say, there it is. Go ahead. 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
2: Polling places have closed in Georgia, Oklahoma, Alabama, and Washington, D.C., where primary elections have been held today. President Trump's political clout's again on the ballot. NBC News projects Mike Collins will win the Republican Senate primary runoff in Georgia, who got a last-minute endorsement from President Trump. Now Collins takes on Democratic Senator John Ossoff in November. A manhunt's underway after a gunman opened fire inside a hospital in Delaware, killing one person, wounding another.
23: The suspect is outstanding at this time, and we are actively working to identify, confirm his identity, and locate him.
3: There's Wilmington Police Chief Wilfredo Campos. The second of today's four World Cup games is in the books. France defeated Senegal 3-1. Later, Norway took down Iraq 4-1. Tonight, Algeria is facing off against Argentina in Kansas City. And Austria is facing Jordan in Santa Clara, California. I'm Scott Carr.
10: Smooth traffic out there on the major highways around the metro area. I-25 in both directions, moving at posted speeds in and out of the downtown area. We did have an issue, I-25 northbound approaching Santa Fe. There was a crash in the right shoulder involving a bus and a car. The bus has been removed, but the car remains on that right shoulder, not causing a lot of slowing. However, Jewel and Old Kipling Parkway, there is an accident there. With traffic, I'm Jeffrey Dalle. Court.
11: Temperatures staying warm through the overnight hours here across the Denver metro area. Readings not dropping below about the mid-60s, and that's going to put us well on our way to middle and even a few upper 90s for your Wednesday. Helping out will be a lot of sunshine and west and northwest winds, 15 to 25. Mid and upper 50s Wednesday night. Weak frontal system brushes the area. Mid to upper 80s as a result. Then Thursday, sunny and dry. Lows near 60. Heating back up into the mid-90s on Friday and Saturday. I'm meteorologist Mark Huer.
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4: 89 degrees.
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17: Hey, welcome to the second half hour, Seculo. Logan Seculo, Will Haynes. We're going to be taking you through the next half hour of the show. For those who are just joining us right now, got to spend a minute here just resetting what we're talking about. Details have come out specifically on the thwarted attack, terrorist attack. And by the way, when I say terrorist, it's now confirmed that these are five Americans, right? They're great. Five
19: Americans that are in custody, but 23 were involved in the Signal chat. So I assume there more arrests will could be coming.
17: So yeah. Let's just say right now, homegrown terrorism, potentially. We don't know a lot of details yet, but we do know that they were planning a massive attack that would have caused chaos and potentially the assassination of some of our country's leadership, top names. And the reason was because they said, they talked about the Jewish people. They talked about Israel. They talked about President Trump's connections, or what they felt like were his connections to the elites. Again, repeating a lot of the conspiracy theories that have been going around the internet really for the last couple of years, but really feel like they've heated up over the last few months. And you start getting into people's heads, and rational minds do not prevail. And it's concerning, and it's an issue. Like I'm very proud of the FBI in this sense that they were able to do the job and stop this. Kind of concerns me that this also was known and then was now kind of laid out for the public. But I understand there's public record involved because they were coming up with very creative ways. Let's just be honest, very creative ways to try to stop this administration and to stop really what they wanted was an overthrow of the government. But here we are. This propaganda is now in the reality of a lot of people. There's probably a lot of people that you love, people, your loved ones, who are saying a lot of these things. I haven't used that take a break feature as much on social media as I have over the last few months to just give people, I don't know, what I feel like they need 30 days to cool down because they're filled with so much hate on both sides of the aisle here. We're talking about Republicans and Democrats. I always feel like we're headed towards a better place, and that's never the case. Or it doesn't seem like it's the case. And, you know, maybe we won't get there societally, but I hope we do. A lot of this is very real now. A lot of this has happened to the point of we have to have real conversations. Real conversations about what our government not only is going to be doing, who we're going to be associating with, who we're talking to, what does that look like? I mean, J.D. Vance right now is on a press tour promoting his new book, appearing on everything from The View, which, you know, mainstream outlet that is certainly no friend to him. But you know what? And I commend people doing content that are having those hard conversations, knowing you're not going to be walking into a friendly audience. But at the same time, doing a show like the Megyn Kelly Show. And look, Megyn Kelly, I have to say, historically, friend of ours. I would assume there's no ill will towards her. I have not spoken to her, but I would assume there's not. But we know where she has landed on a lot of these issues, and has, at least if she hasn't been the person spurring a lot of this on, is certainly in the ecosystem that has been. And the Vice President of the United States has decided that it's worth his time to sit down with her and do an interview to promote his new book. Not an interview to go through and, you know, talk about the hard issues, but to be on a press tour. So what are we going to do? You know, is he going to call people out? We'll see. We got a second half hour coming up. We got two lines open. But if you're on hold right now, I'm going to get to you. You know, so John, Ronald, Scott, John, the other John, a lot of Johns listen to the show. We're going to get to you coming up. We got two lines open at 1-800-684-3110. Someone says you got to hold out for a revival. Look, I feel like we get close and then it gets thwarted. Got to keep fighting that fight, that good fight. Phone lines are open at 1-800-684-3110. We'll keep it going, folks. We'll keep having these conversations. They're not easy. They're not fun to come on here and do this show always, because we're living in a pretty twisted reality at this point. But hope is not lost. And I want to hear from you. 1-800-684-3110. We'll be right back with more on Secular.
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17: Phone lines are fairly jammed right now. We do have a couple open, 1-800-684-3110. A lot of them have been calling. And like the segment, you may have just seen a break video. We were going to talk about Gavin Newsom and the criminal probe. If you guys want to hear about that, if you want more information on that, let me know in the chat. Because right now we have a lot of calls specifically still on this issue, talking about that thwarted attack in Washington, D.C. during the UFC Freedom 250. Let's go ahead and take some phone calls. Some of you have been on hold for a while. I'm going to start with John, who's calling in Texas. John, go ahead.
7: So I wanted to follow up with your statement about twisted reality. And I think, first of all, when it comes to accusations against a group of people like the Jews, first of all, we got to look at the history. That's been going on forever.
17: Sure.
7: Secondly, objectively, don't we look for evidence when we make an accusation? Isn't there have to be some solid factual proof? So for me, this is the forces of darkness, and I'll tell you why. And this may sound like a tangent, but it's not. I think it would be helpful to people.
17: Tangent up, man. I don't care. Go ahead.
7: Okay, well, I listened to an exorcist talk about exorcisms and how the demons operate. He studies this. He does this for a living. You know, this is his ministry full time. He's seen it all. Sure. I don't want to go into all the phenomenon because it's not important. But one of the things that he said to me that's helped me is that the devil operates on emotions. He doesn't work on your reason. He said, if you follow your emotions, you are likely following the devil in your life. And I think this hits it right on target here. This is all about emotions and hype and fear and all these ideas. So I'd like to turn it another way. When October 7th happened, my viewpoint was, to be fair to everyone, had the Jews attacked the other people, the Arabs, on October 7th and done to their children and wives and families and homes what was done to them, which we have on video, the terrorists themselves recorded it, I would have been just as against the Jewish people. It's not about Jews or Arabs or anything. It's about humanity.
19: John, I think one thing that we have to get back to, because you brought up October 7th, and this is something that we've talked about before in this broadcast that I've called conservative nihilism. It's this movement that you're seeing where people in the conservative ecosystem that may have been brought in early with like the MAGA movement because they felt disenfranchised by the government, by the way that things were being run, right? And then they believe in the conservative ideals, you know, what we see, that our rights are given to us by our creator, that life, liberty, the pursuit of happiness, the Bill of Rights, these things are good things. This is the foundations of America. And then they get corrupted by influencers or people who just want to tear down because that feeds into the algorithm. And what you've seen is the left actually co-opt the narrative on the right. And I break it down into two things that you see. You see the Epstein conspiracy theory that was popular on the right early on in prior administrations, but then was mocked by the mainstream press, mocked by things. And then when the left saw it as an opportunity, they leapt into action when President Trump was reelected, and they stole that. But they already had a baked-in conspiracy theory with a group of people on the right. Then you also have what we saw on October 7th. We called it out here on this broadcast. You were going to see a period of people around the world saying, look how bad this is, and then it immediately turned. Yeah. We said when we saw it on the college campuses, beware. Because it's not just going to end with them going after Jewish students or people that are supportive of Israel on campuses that are elite universities. It's going to come after anyone who supports Israel. And that's exactly what it has led to. That's what this thwarted attack was. It was an attack on anyone, not just that was Jewish, but even that supported Israel because they see it all as connected. That is a Marxist ideology that nihilism has come from the left and co-opted people on the right. And when people say, I don't think that it's just the right, I think, you know, it's the left. It's incumbent upon us, those that are conservatives, to call this out and continue to. That's why I'm being so hard on the right now, because it can't continue. And as we've heard, people like Ted Cruz has called it out. But we also see when members of Congress on the Jared Moskowitz that said, hey, we let this fester on the left. The right better take care of it now. I'm heeding that warning because this is how bad it's getting on the right. And you can't sit by. You have to stand up for truth. And you have to have courage because this is the alternative. Terrorist attacks on our government over lies
5: calculated
19: that are thousands of years old.
5: Calculated dozens of people involved in this. We're not talking about, as Will said, a lone wolf with some mental health issues who takes it out on the Secret Service and is thwarted very quickly. We're talking about calculated plans, sophisticated plans, by the way. Enough so that they made these arrests. That these attacks were not only planned or talked about, were likely to occur. And it is the nature of what we live in right now. We got a call coming in, Ronald, in Georgia, that I want to take. And I think Ronald has an interesting point of view and an interesting statement for sure. Go ahead.
8: Yeah, going back to the basics, it's interesting to me that the Founding Fathers put into the Constitution to defend our nation against foreign and domestic terrorists. And it's not surprising that these are domestic terrorists. There are forces trying to tear us down as a nation. There's propaganda. People are buying into this. America is such a bad country, which I believe America would not exist if the Founding Fathers had not been guided by the Creator, God, to form a government of the people, by the people, for the people, based on law and order, liberty and justice, with our rights given to us by God and not the government.
5: Ronald, that's what makes makes this country very different than the others is we are a government not founded on the ideals that the government has supreme authority. But we also have this issue, and it's not an issue that I am going to be shocked if I opened up X today or if I opened up even Facebook or Instagram, whatever it may be. Now, I feel like my Instagram algorithm, my Facebook algorithm actually feeds me more of the content that I want to see. X is kind of the opposite. I feel like sometimes I still get fed. I had to kind of be honest, temporarily remove it from my phone because it was becoming so disgusting to open up my phone to see what was being served. And I like the platform, and I am a supporter of free speech and having that. But I realized I was getting fed probably because of what I stopped on.
17: because of the shocking nature of seeing people that I loved or supported or friends who will probably be going out today and saying that this group of people were justified and, you know, wish they had done the job. And probably going after people like Kash Patel. Probably going after the people in the administration. Or of course, then of course, going, I'm not shocked now that they go after Israel. I'm not even at that point offended by it anymore. And that's kind of what I've become numb to a little bit here, is I have to realize that a large portion of the country is not going to be supportive of Israel at this point. That's reality. When you then add on to it our own, not just the government, by the way, I'm not talking about President Trump, but you're talking about just the existence of this administration, the fact that these people can walk safely in their own, you know, district or in their own offices. This is where things start changing. When we get back, we're going to take a lot of calls. A lot of you've been on hold for a while. We do have one line open now because of that call, 1-800-684-3110. I want to take John real quick, though, before we go to break. John in Virginia, go ahead.
9: Yes, sir. My comment has to do with the messaging piece regarding the FBI and the ESC 250. To simplify it, I would offer the following. It really comes down to good versus evil, right? Your comment was, should we send the messaging out? And because you may give a very small percentage of whack jobs ideas, or is it more important to affect a larger percentage of the people by informing them and heightening the awareness? So that old phrase of see something, say something, sure. Be prepared. Are you aware of whatever your state's requirements are for a concealed carry? What's the non-emergency number? Is it pre-programmed in your phone? What's your exit strategy? And all those things will help heighten awareness. I think that in itself is
17: John, you're probably right.
9: Way better.
17: You're probably right. I don't discount that. That's probably information that's good to know. It's also hopefully a warning to those who are considering this, whose brains are so disturbed to realize that there's a good chance you're not getting away with this. And not only you're not going to get away with it, you're going to be stopped well before, because our FBI is on it. At least that's my hope.
19: Right.
17: You know, that's all we can hope for, is that our security in America is good enough to stop these kind of attacks. And good for them this time for doing it. I'm very appreciative of them doing that. You know, it's an event that I look forward to watching with my family. We, you know, me and my son are big UFC fans. We enjoyed it. And if something like that had happened, who knows where we'd be doing here today. So I'm thankful for the FBI today. Phone lines are open at 1-800. Actually, they're not. They're jammed. They may open up. So instead, I'm asking you to become an ACLJ supporter. Go to ACLJ.org, become a champion. One line just opened up. You know what? So it's for you. 1-800-684-3110. We'll be back taking your calls and comments in this final segment of the show. Thanks for being a part of it.
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17: Welcome back to Sekulow. We appreciate everyone who is a part of the show today. Look, we know this is, like I can see in the chat, I know this is a highly discussed and a oddly controversial take. Let's go ahead and take some phone calls. Let's go to Scott, who's calling in Nevada on line 3. Scott, go ahead.
24: You know, I thought for many years that we would be in a hot civil war at some point in our history, but it appears to me that we are currently in a civil war. It's just a cold civil war, and it's being done by people self-segregating themselves to certain parts of the country where they can be with like people. And as we get more overwhelmingly blue in certain areas and overwhelmingly red in certain areas, you're going to see more and more far left and far right lunatics getting into government and causing problems. I mean, you already see it in places like Minnesota. You even see it in places like Florida and Texas where you have deep red states. And I think that that's bad for our country, and the internet and podcasts just pile onto it. And people don't think for themselves anymore. They just think for what somebody tells them to think. And I'm just not confident that things are going to end well for this country.
5: Yeah, Scott, look, I understand that concern. I also think there is that issue of, I don't think there's really an issue with having a red states or blue states or areas that are more, but what drove people to those, you know, strong, deep blue, deep red states may end up, you're right, causing some more cultural division amongst the nation itself. I would hate to think we live in a place where that's not the case. I mean, look, we live here in the state of Tennessee. It's one of the deepest red states in the country. However, especially where we live in the Nashville area, it's not like that. You still have 30 or 40% of the people who vote. By the way, about voters who vote blue. You definitely can say that in Florida. It's not like, yes, you have these, it's a majority. It's a given that it's probably a red state at this point.

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5: That so much trust, though, has been taken out of government that we got to get back there. And to that point, when you have the mainstream floating disunited states, then you end up getting something a lot worse.
6: We got 4 calls, 4 minutes. I'm going to get to as many as I can. Janine's calling in Connecticut online, too. Go ahead.
7: Thanks a lot. Hi. Yes, I did hear you in the beginning of the program talking about how on the right and the left are responsible for, this terrorism or this radicalization of the two sides. Okay, I have to disagree with you on that. I am a true Republican, and by that I mean, like, I'm a pro-life Republican. I follow Jesus. He is the author of life. So he is actually the leader of my thoughts.
6: Yeah.
7: So, like, when you say that it's on both sides, you kind of talk about it as being conservative. There is a difference between conservatism and republicanism.
6: Okay.
7: I am a conservative Republican, but I do believe in fighting evil.
6: Sure.
7: Wherever evil.
6: Janie, not to cut you off, I think in my statements, I was more talking about the social sphere, the ecosystem that's been built around the influencers of those two political sides. You can't discount that Tucker Carlson and Megyn Kelly has always flip-flopped, let's just be honest, but Tucker Carlson has been on the conservative right the last couple decades.
5: Well, and to that point as well, the fact of you saying, like, I'm a Republican, typically conservative encompasses more of the traditional Republican values. That's why there are moderate Republicans, people that I don't agree with a lot of their policy positions, that are under the big tent of Republican.
6: Yeah, I think Janine,
5: conservative is more specific.
6: Janine, I think you would probably label yourself, or maybe not, but that's kind of how I took it, as a 90s evangelical conservative. The classic people that kind of built even this organization here at the ACLJ, that your faith does dictate a lot of how you vote. And that's okay. Because I think your faith should dictate just about everything that happens in your life, the decisions you make. So, Janine, I get what you're saying, but I appreciate you coming in and calling. We got a couple other calls. Jeff, go ahead. You're on the air.
8: Yeah, this anti-Semitic spirit, it goes all the way back as far as Exodus, when the Pharaoh enslaved all the Jews in Egypt, when he said that they may join our enemies if we're attacked. In other words, it's that same trope. Those internationalist Jews and their divided loyalty.
6: Jeff, I mean, there's nothing new here, by the way.
5: Right. Thousands of year old.
6: The difference is you had, in a post-World War II era, sure, there were issues that people, there was anti-Semitism that was running wild in this country. But I would say even in the last, let's say, 50 years before this, in my lifetime, how about 40 years, it didn't feel that way. You didn't see anti-Semitic rhetoric running near as wild as you do right now. And it's a wake-up call to anybody. I mean, it shouldn't be just a wake-up call to the Jewish people. It should be a wake-up call to everybody that this underbelly is not just an underbelly, that this has been a problem we've had for thousands and thousands of years, whether it's racism in general or specifically anti-Semitic racism. It's nothing new here. It's just now accepted and on Front Street. Like it was decades ago. I am so sorry, Holly and Elaine. I'm not going to be able to get to you today. We just ran out of time. Please call back tomorrow. If you call in the early in the show, I'll make sure you get up first. Just make sure you tell the phone screener that, because I apologize. That's going to do it for today's show. I want you to be a part of the ACLJ. It's hard to do that hard pivot from that, but here we are. We're hard at work, in court, producing this show as well, doing all the incredible content that you see, all of it without a paywall, all of it because people like you support. Whether you're an ACLJ one-time donor or you are a champion, someone that gives monthly, I appreciate it. Do it today. Scan the QR code. Become an ACLJ champion. We're back tomorrow, noon to 1 p.m. Eastern Time live, or you can find us archived whenever at ACLJ.org or however you get your podcasts. We will talk to you then.
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0: polling places have closed in Georgia, Oklahoma, Alabama, and Washington, D.C., where primary elections have been held today. President Trump's political clout's again on the ballot. NBC News projects Mike Collins will win the Republican Senate primary runoff in Georgia. President Trump had given a last-minute endorsement to Collins, who'll now take on Democratic Senator John Ossoff in November. NBC News projects Congressman Kevin Hern will win the Republican Senate primary in Oklahoma. The Trump-endorsed Hern defeated Gary England and Sean Buckner. They also project John Cowan will win the Republican primary runoff for Georgia's 11th congressional district. He'll face Democrat Chris Hardin in the general election. Democrats and even some Republicans are expressing skepticism about the U.S.-Iran framework agreement set to be signed Friday. Most of the concern from Republicans surrounds reports that say the U.S. will send funds to Iran, though Vice President J.D. Vance says that's not true. Longtime Republican Senator from Iowa Chuck Grassley, who chairs the Senate Judiciary Committee, says lawmakers have not been aware of any of the terms.
1: It would be better, from my point of view, if we had had it in our hands yesterday, and I don't see a reason why we haven't had. We have not been briefed on it. We haven't been told that we're going to have a briefing.
0: The Trump administration says the agreement would bar Iran from obtaining a nuclear weapon and reopen the Strait of Hormuz. In Delaware, a manhunt's underway after a gunman opened fire inside a hospital this morning, killing one person, wounding another.
2: Police located two gunshot victims. One of those victims has tragically died from his injuries.
0: That's Wilmington Police Chief Wilfredo Campos. It happened inside the Wilmington Hospital, which previously was on lockdown. The National Hurricane Center's issued tropical storm watches now for parts of the coast of Texas and Louisiana. The disturbance is expected to form later today or tomorrow in the Gulf, making it the first named storm of the Atlantic hurricane season. I'm Scott Carr.
3: Temperatures staying warm through the overnight hours here across the Denver metro area. Readings not dropping below about the mid-60s, and that's going to put us well on our way to middle and even a few upper 90s for your Wednesday. Helping out will be a lot of sunshine and west and northwest winds 15 to 25. Mid and upper 50s Wednesday night. Weak frontal system brushes the area. Mid to upper 80s as a result. Then Thursday, sunny and dry. Lows near 60. Heating back up in the mid-90s on Friday and Saturday. I'm meteorologist Mark Huer.
4: Current temperature
5: 89 degrees.
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0: let's tie this up. It's important. It's not getting the attention that it deserves. This guy Proper faces charges of conspiracy to commit an offense against the United States, attempted murder of an officer employee of the United States, that would be the president, possession of a firearm in furtherance of a crime of violence, and receipt or transfer of a firearm used to commit a felony. Unsealed affidavits also show Michael Allen Thomas and Brian Omaroa were both arrested in Southern California in connection with the scheme and were charged with conspiracy to commit murder. This is shocking. FBI agents seized rifles, handguns, stockpiles of ammo from their residences, with Roa having discussed, quote, marksman training with Thomas and readying for guerrilla-style warfare. Alvarez was taken into custody in Nebraska, charged with conspiracy to commit murder and conspiracy to commit an offense against the United States. Daniel Eskridge was arrested in Missouri and charged with conspiracy to commit murder on the White House grounds per affidavits. And it goes on. That's the heart of it. The Internet, ladies and gentlemen, there's a big downside to it. There's nothing we can do about it in terms of, or that we want to, eliminating it, but we have to keep in mind that there is a lot of bad stuff on that Internet. We'll be right back. For thousands of years, the great books of Western civilization have shaped the moral and political imagination of the West. These works endured because they speak to permanent truths about human nature, virtue, courage, duty, faith, and self-government. 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The course includes lessons on Homer's Iliad and Odyssey, the epic stories of Achilles and Odysseus that helped shape Western civilization itself. 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
2: Primary elections were held today in Georgia, Oklahoma, Alabama, and Washington, D.C. President Trump's political clout again a factor. NBC News now projecting Mike Collins will win the Republican Senate primary runoff in Georgia. Trump gave a last-minute endorsement to Collins over former football coach Derek Dooley. NBC News also projects that Trump-endorsed Congressman Kevin Hearn will win the Republican Senate primary in Oklahoma. That Senate seat opened after Mark Wayne Mullen resigned to become the new DHS secretary. Meantime, John Cowens projected to win the Republican primary runoff for Georgia's 11th congressional district, while Rick Jackson is projected by NBC News to win the Republican primary runoff for Georgia governor, defeating President Trump's endorsed candidate, Lieutenant Governor Burt Jones. Jackson will face Democratic nominee Keisha Lance Bottoms in the November general election. I'm Scott Carr.
3: Temperatures staying warm through the overnight hours here across the Denver metro area. Readings not dropping below about the mid-60s, and that's going to put us well on our way to middle and even a few upper 90s for your Wednesday. Helping out will be a lot of sunshine and west to northwest winds, 15 to 25. Mid and upper 50s Wednesday night. Weak frontal system brushes the area. Mid to upper 80s as a result. Then Thursday, sunny and dry. Lows near 60. Heating back up into the mid-90s on Friday and Saturday. I'm meteorologist Mark Huer.
4: Larry Elder says the evidence speaks for itself.
5: Jasmine Crockett says if you reverse the race of the parties involved, the outcome would have been different. If Metcalf had been black and Carmelo Anthony white, different verdict. No evidence of that whatsoever. Neither the defense nor the prosecution said race had anything to do with the encounter. The defense argued self-defense. So why then are we talking about it?
4: The Larry Elder Show, afternoons at 4 on News Talk 710 KNUS.
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0: It was pretty shocking, wasn't it, America? They got five guys. There's 10 more, at least, that they're trying to round up. I mean, that's huge. Can you imagine what would have taken place if the, I guess, one of the parents of the ringleader was 19 years old? Wasn't called out, right, Mr. Producer? Oh, my God. Right out of high school. Jesus. I want to play something for you. I feel Mike Huckabee is such a great and decent man. He's the ambassador to Israel, and I'm proud to say my stepson is his senior staffer, appointed by President Trump as well. But we keep what's called a Chinese wall between us. We do not discuss what they're doing, and I get no background information from them. I don't have to. I got people that call me today, briefing me on the deal at the request of the president. I'm not going to get into all the names and everything else. I don't play games. Ladies and gentlemen, I am who you listen to. I am who you see. There's not a single principle I've ever changed. None. If the facts cause me to rethink a conclusion, I will tell you. The Constitution is my guide. Capitalism is my guide. The great philosophers who our founders relied on, they're my guide. My faith in God is my guide. That's my guide. I don't goose step for anyone. You know, it's amazing. When I supported this war right from the outset, we took a lot of incoming here, that I dragged the president into the war, that Israel dragged the president into the war, just some horrific, horrific things by people we've talked about here, and they're still at it. And now the president has made some decisions that I don't necessarily agree with, but he doesn't make them out of, you know, angst or anything like that. He's making decisions that he believes in. And I raise my issues, my concerns, or my thoughts with you. That's what I do. If you want somebody who's just going to mouth the party line, then go talk to the press secretary at the Republican National Committee. Or for some senator or something like that. So I'm accused of doing that and accused of not doing that. And these are people who are utterly and completely unprincipled. That's why they can do both. That's why they can do both. I didn't support this war so we would have a peace deal. I supported this war so we would destroy this regime that had killed thousands and maimed thousands of Americans, that Hezbollah would be put to rest finally once and for all. And so you can understand my shock with some of the comments that were made today about Hezbollah and Israel. Hezbollah has killed our fellow Americans. It executed American soldiers. It blew up well over 200 Marines in a Marine barrack. 241 is my memory. It blew up scores and scores of American citizens working in two African embassies. And I can go on and on and on. And so when we have a country like Israel that's willing to do our fighting for us, we haven't fought Hezbollah. We haven't lifted a finger to fight Hezbollah. They have. And then Iran demands that as part of this deal, Israel be forced to withdraw from this buffer area that they're creating because of all the missiles that Hezbollah is firing into Israel at the behest and at the direction of Iran. To me, that's outrageous. To me, it's even immoral. Now, what they'll do online is they'll say, Mark has called the president outrageous and immoral. This is the idiocy that we deal with. And I think it stokes a lot of hate. And I think more and more we're going to find that it stokes a lot of violence. Because it's not about rational thinking, it's not about substance, and not about knowledge, it's not about debate and discussion. It's about slogans. They've learned well from the Marxists. It's about slogans and sloganeering. It's about creating devils and angels. I don't do that, I don't believe in that, unless there really are devils and angels. Again, my North Stars are exactly what I told you. Exactly what I've told you. So I want you to hear Mike Huckabee today. A good man, a brave man, a man of deep faith. Remember, he was a pastor before he was elected governor and so forth. Here he is on TV in Israel. Cut 18, go.
10: It is also my job to represent the importance of Israel to the United States. This is just another reminder that it is your heritage, without a doubt. But, Minister, it is also the heritage of the United States. Without Israel, without the Jewish Foundation, there would not be an America. We owe our very existence to what happened in this land.
0: Mike Huckabee is saying exactly what John Adams said, what George Washington said, what James Madison said, what Thomas Jefferson said, who were students of what they called the Hebrew Bible, the Torah, or what people call the Old Testament in the Bible, which is referenced in the New Testament. And there have been efforts by the woke right and others to claim that Judaism was replaced with Christianity. And people who actually know the Bible, the New Testament, actually know American history, know that's impossible. That's impossible. Huckabee knows it. Pastor Hagee knows it. Really, almost every pastor I've ever spoken to, and I've spoken to hundreds and hundreds of them, they get it. They understand it. I get it. I understand it. This is one of the reasons that I speak out repeatedly about the Christian faith and Christians in our country. And I've included it in some of my books that but for Christians, we wouldn't have a United States of America. And what Huckabee is saying is, but for the Jewish faith, there wouldn't be Christianity, and there wouldn't be a United States of America. And I strongly disagree with something the president said today. I heard him say one other time, too, which is, if we hadn't attacked Iran, Israel would not exist. It would have been destroyed. That's simply not true. It's simply not true. For 12 days, Israel fought a year ago against the Iranian regime before we did. Destroyed its ground-to-air missiles, destroyed its Soviet and Russian radar systems, destroyed much of its air force, destroyed much of any of its defenses for 12 days. We went in on the 13th day with our great bombers and those bombs, and we hit those nuclear sites. But Israel has some very, very powerful weapons that it has not used. I don't know this firsthand. Just go online and read about it. It's a secret that's not so secretive. And they've had them for decades. Israel will survive. Period. And what's happening now, and what troubles me now, is this alliance. You can't keep trashing the Prime Minister of Israel, who's trying to defend his country, who's trying to take on Hezbollah after they shoot missiles into Israel with hundreds of injuries and several deaths at the behest of Iran, and say, you know, you're in the way of our deal. You're overdoing it, Israel. You're taking out buildings with citizens in it. This is the same stuff that was said about Israel and their war against Hamas in Gaza. And yet, during that time, we had experts on it say that's not what's happening. That is, they're not targeting citizens. The enemy's hiding in these buildings and so forth. And since then, even one of the most hostile international organizations, as well as another group that had a lot of generals and so forth, they said, no, there was not genocide in Gaza. And there's not genocide in Lebanon either. Hezbollah has slaughtered Christians, other Muslims, and they do what Iran does, they do what Hamas does, they're building tunnels, and they have all this and the rest of it. There is no way Netanyahu can stand still and say, okay, you get your deal, and we'll do the promises, and have a 60-day negotiation, and then if only, and only then, if they shoot at your bases, or they defy you, and then you can hit them, but we get to watch. That's not going to happen. Period. And I'm hoping somebody will tell me that's not the plan. I'm just telling you what I'm hearing. We heard it today. We heard it today. And the head of Syria, who it was suggested, should come in and replace the Israelis to deal with Hezbollah. The head of Syria was the head of Al-Qaeda in Syria. The head of Al-Qaeda in Syria. I don't think that's a particularly great idea, and I'm going to say it. I think that's a ridiculous idea, and I'm going to say it, and I think most of you would agree with me. The former head of Al-Qaeda in Syria, the Israelis should say, you know, we'll pull out, we'll let him take care of Hezbollah. Really? And you know who he's aligned with? Erdogan in Turkey. Now, they're not gonna play suicide. They also know 3 years the president won't be there. Could be some Democrats. So they have to play long ball just like the Arabs do, just like the Islamists do, or they won't exist. And they were hit on October 7th because the enemy was right on their border, and they have said now, no more of that. They've pushed back Hamas. They're pushing back Hezbollah. They're not going to allow that to happen again, and neither would we. Not for 1 second. And I ask you to think about this again. If a terror group, let's say a drug cartel, got its hands on missiles, let's say from Iran, and they were in Mexico shooting missiles into Texas, into New Mexico, into Arizona, or wherever they could reach, what would our position be? In fact, what would the position of any country be? You know exactly what it would be. I'll be right back.
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6: Primaries were held today in Georgia, Oklahoma, Alabama, and Washington, D.C. And President Trump's political clout was again on the ballot. NBC News projects Mike Collins, who received a last-minute endorsement from Trump, will win the Republican Senate primary runoff in Georgia. In a victory speech tonight, Collins looked ahead to the fall.
7: Y'all know I am so proud to be standing here as your Republican nominee for the United States Senate.
6: Collins will take on Democratic Senator John Ossoff in November. NBC News also projects Rick Jackson will win the Republican primary.

0: It's a great book. He lays out the clear biblical timeline we're watching unfold right now. This book tells you how Israel was reborn in a single day in 1948, just as the prophet said. Jerusalem reunited under Jewish control in 1967. Nations there turning against the Jewish people. A number of people turning against the Jewish people, even people we know. There are no random events. They are the signs from Scripture that we are approaching a critical hour. The clock is ticking. The dangers to Israel and to freedom are intensifying. 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It's a fantastic book, God's Prophetic Clock, by a fantastic man, Pastor John Hagee. A dear, dear friend. We love him and his family, and we're all very, very close. He's the real deal. We'll be right back.
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9: I'm Eric. primaries were held today in Georgia, Oklahoma, Alabama, and Washington, D.C., and President Trump's political clout was

0: amac.us/Levin. That's amac.us/LEVIN. And join the Association of Mature American Citizens today. And you don't have to be old or elderly. You do need to be mature. 18 and older. That's all. I encourage you to do it. All right. Lots going on. Lots going on tomorrow. We'll keep at it. And the show has come to an end, unfortunately. I feel like we got plenty of hours to go, but we don't. We salute our armed forces, police officers, firefighters, emergency personnel, ICE, our truckers, the men and women in Ukraine, the men and women in Israel, and the men and women in Persia. And you, the American people, thank God for you. And I'll see you right here tomorrow. Have a wonderful evening.
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7: U.S. and Iran are set to officially sign a framework agreement on Friday. Vice President Vance told NBC News that details related to the deal won't be released until after the ceremony and the next phase of negotiations begin. Elsewhere, when speaking at the G7 summit in France, President Trump expressed frustration towards Israel's handling of its conflict with Hezbollah. Iran's foreign minister said if Israeli forces remain in Lebanon, that would result in a violation of the U.S.-Iran deal. The deal will see the full opening of the Strait of Hormuz and will lead to direct talks related to Iran's nuclear program. NBC News is projecting Congressman Barry Moore will win the Republican primary runoff in the Alabama Senate race. The Trump-endorsed Moore defeated former Navy SEAL Jared Hudson for the GOP nomination. Alabama's Senate seat opened up after Senator Tommy Tuberville launched his run for governor last year.

0: And in Georgia, projections say Rick Jackson will win the Republican primary runoff for governor, defeating President Trump's endorsed candidate, Lieutenant Governor Burt Jones. Jackson will face Democratic nominee Keisha Lance Bottoms in the November general election. The National Hurricane Center has issued tropical storm watches for parts of the coast of Texas and Louisiana. The disturbance is expected to form tomorrow in the Gulf, making it the first named storm of the Atlantic hurricane season. The latest models show it tracking the Texas coastline and moving inland near the border with Louisiana. And with that comes the threat of flooding in an area that stretches from the coast through Alabama and into central Mississippi. Rocky Horror Picture Show is coming to the Sphere in Las Vegas. Sphere Studios will use its immersive technology to enhance the original 1975 film, a cult classic famous for its audience participation. Sphere Entertainment's executive chairman and CEO Jim Dolan says they have the opportunity to take the spirit of the audience participation and immersion to an entirely new level. The new production is set for sometime in 2027. I'm Tammy Trujillo.
1: Really, a jacket not even needed early this Wednesday as temperatures will be in the 60s and quickly rising in the 70s and 80s as the sun rises with high temperatures hot today, mid and upper 90s near record warmth, breezy west to northwest winds in the afternoon, 15 to 30, lows mid and upper 50s Wednesday night. Weak frontal system Wednesday night into Thursday helps cool temperatures down a little bit and we'll see closer to average highs for Thursday, mid and upper 80s, lows near 60. Hot again though for Friday into Saturday, mid 90s, lows, low to mid 60s. I'm meteorologist Mark Huer.
2: Current temperature
3: 82 degrees.
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0: you the microphone just like that. Here comes a brand new day. And would you look at that? Yes, indeed. Midweek coming our way. Hump Day. How about it? So, trust your week's going well. Midweek coming on. Turn the page on the calendar. From coast to coast, we'll make our way into the 17th day of June. Hard to believe, already into the second half of the month of June here. And away we go. The Steve Summers Overnight Drive, live from the Hot Shot Secret Studios. Yeah, almost a cool night outside the secret bunker here in Southwest Ohio. Yeah, might have a few sprinkles coming our way through the overnight hours. A very active day. Could be a destructive, potentially deadly day in the offing. Compliments of Mother Nature. Forecasters have been sounding the alarm the last couple of days. And the continued rising risk of a tornado outbreak coming our way later today through the heart of Illinois, Indiana. We did indeed see several confirmed tornadoes impacting portions of Indiana this past evening, a few hours ago. Some of the storm chasers catching video confirmed tornadoes there. That's just the calm before the main event comes our way later today. The forecast hasn't changed a whole lot since we last spoke. But let's break it down for you. Here's what we have. A new severe weather outbreak will impact an already storm-weary region. The bulk of those storms later today into Wednesday night. Multiple tornadoes are likely. Some could be strong and long-lived. Some severe thunderstorms developed in the Midwest again this past evening. But today, Wednesday, setting up to be a dangerous day. All modes likely to occur, ranging from powerful wind gusts and tornadoes. Hail, frequent lightning, flash flooding will all be in the mix. There is a significant risk to lives and property due to the impending severe weather. They tell us widespread, long-lasting power outages will be possible, along with extensive travel delays. AccuWeather breaks it down. A strong area of low pressure, unusually intense for this time of year, will be sweeping across the Midwest. This storm's going to be interacting with plentiful, warm, humid air, setting the stage for widespread, damaging thunderstorms and wind gusts. The potential for multiple tornadoes. Indeed, there could be a swarm of tornadoes if the individual thunderstorms, say, stay separated or discrete for an extended period of time versus merging into a solid line, like a squall line, with more straight-line damaging winds. Regardless, thunderstorms later today and Wednesday night, these storms could be moving perhaps 70 miles per hour. Now, that's going to leave very little time for preparations as a storm maybe approaches your area. It's very important to have an immediate way to receive warnings. Wind gusts to 85 miles per hour will be common in the strongest storms due to the fast-moving nature. AccuWeather said we could see gusts approaching 105. Yeah, some of the tornadoes could be intense and on the ground for miles. Now, that risk will extend well into the late night hours Wednesday across the Ohio Valley. Nocturnal tornadoes, obviously very dangerous, hard to see, most people sleeping. Yeah, the Midwest has already been the epicenter for severe weather this year. Last week alone, the multi-day outbreak, more than 500 damaging wind reports, preliminary count, 74 tornadoes. Illinois, you're going to be adding on likely to that tornado total, where you've already seen 145 tornadoes here in 2026. Now, the risk for severe weather will begin to shift into the northeast by Thursday. After a couple days of dry, cool conditions here for this time of year, Thursday's severe weather extending from northern New England southward to Virginia and westward to include much of Kentucky. The main threats by Thursday will be strong wind gusts and flooding downpours. Now, speaking of flooding downpours, a totally separate system, a separate area, as we look toward the Gulf Coast region. Now, we've already seen some flooding rains impacting portions of Texas. That's going to be really beginning to ramp up as we continue through the rest of the week. A mass of showers and thunderstorms that has been sprawled across Texas and northern Mexico in the last several days. South Texas, it's consolidated into a tropical rainstorm this past day. Forecasters are giving it a 60% chance to become Tropical Storm Arthur by today. Life-threatening flooding, property damage, disruptions to commerce and travel may unfold as inches of rain pour down, regardless of the official designation. You know, all this gathering of moisture from the former Eastern Pacific Tropical Storm Christina is going to track northeast along the Texas coast between now and Thursday. All right, the key to whether this tropical rainstorm will focus enough wind energy to garner a named Tropical Storm Arthur, it's going to hinge on the proximity to the warm waters in the Gulf. For the National Hurricane Center to declare a tropical storm has formed and been given a name, they must have a defined circulation with maximum sustained winds of 39 miles per hour or greater. At 10 a.m. this past morning, the Hurricane Center did issue a potential tropical cyclone for the area of interest, projecting the storm will become Arthur again at some point here on Wednesday. Tropical Storm Watch has been issued for the Northwest Gulf Coast from Sargent, Texas to Morgan City, Louisiana. While tropical storms have formed over swampy areas along the Gulf, ideally the center of this storm would have to be over the Gulf to further organize and strengthen. The open waters is what it needs. Because of the forecast short duration near the Gulf, rapid intensification to a hurricane is not likely. But the concern for forecasters about this particular setup is going to be the sheer amount of torrential rain and flooding. A significant flood risk exists each day for the remainder of this week, shifting slowly eastward from Texas today to Louisiana, Mississippi, in Alabama, even portions of Georgia for the second half of the week. Yeah, the tropical rainstorm or potential tropical storm Arthur is going to enhance the moisture in areas of rain that are already in place. So much rain can pour down, in some cases 2 to 3 inches per hour, would easily overwhelm storm drains. This area can further amplify the flood risk, starting overnight tonight along the Texas coast, extending into the Houston area as we progress through Wednesday. That could coincide with, of course, you've got a World Cup match coming up Wednesday afternoon there. The match is an indoor match, so it's not going to impact the game itself, but flooding could cause road closures and dangerous travel conditions for the tens of thousands that are going to be headed into the event. In terms of total rainfall, a broad zone where 4 to 8 inches of rain is forecast from South Texas to eastern Alabama. In that zone, there will be a pretty significant area seeing 8 to 12 inches of rain over a multiple day period. Yeah, the rivers in Texas will be at risk for flooding in the coming days. Yeah, along with the risk of flooding, tropical rainstorm or tropical storm hovering near the coast will be generating some wind with rough surf and choppy seas for much of this week over the northwestern third of the Gulf. Locally, severe thunderstorms will add to the strong wind gust risk, with even the potential for a few tornadoes or waterspouts to develop from upper Texas coast to southern Louisiana and the panhandles of Mississippi, Alabama, and Florida. They tell us tropical storm force wind gusts 40 to 60 miles per hour are possible along the upper Texas coast and the western part of the Louisiana coast. Yeah, from later overnight tonight on into the day Wednesday, there will be some storm surge, maybe 1 to 3 feet anticipated near and to the north and east of where that center of the storm ultimately moves inland. There you go. A couple of areas of concern as I kind of zoom in on the radar at this point in time. We've got rain from New Orleans to Baton Rouge, the heaviest rainfall still offshore. When you put things in motion, you can see some of the circulation that's going to begin pooling some of these storms from about Freeport, Texas, Freeport to Galveston, eventually again going to be sweeping through the Houston area through the day ahead. Round the country, 844-844-3388. Great to have you on board. A new day comes our way. The Steve Summers Overnight Drive. 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
0: All right, speaking of the World Cup, bringing hundreds of thousands of visitors from all around the planet. A couple of weather-impacted games, or matches, I guess you'd say. Coming up in Toronto, the upcoming match between Ghana and Panama could be one of the coolest and wettest so far. This match taking place in Toronto Stadium, which does not have a roof and is exposed to the elements. Forecast for rain showers during the match. Temperatures about 65 degrees. But with the clouds, the rain, breezy conditions, it's going to feel like the maybe upper 50s throughout the match, they tell us. Yeah, fans attending need to be prepared for the rain. Bring a jacket or a poncho. Yeah, umbrellas are not allowed in the stadium, they say. So weather for this will be significantly different from the match in Toronto that took place on the 12th, when it was dry, warm. Canada defeated Bosnia-Herzegovina in that particular match. Weather will become one of the biggest storylines. Players, fans facing different conditions across North America. The hottest open-air venue, Monterrey, Mexico. Historically, average July highs climb into the mid-90s. Miami and Kansas City won't be far behind, with the heat and humidity challenging conditions for the players and the fans. Some of the hottest cities, however, have a built-in advantage. Matches that take place in Dallas, Houston, Atlanta, Vancouver, and Los Angeles, in climate-controlled stadiums with a retractable or permanent roof. So helping to shield the teams from the worst of the summer heat. Now, we are talking Houston today. Yeah, fans headed to Houston for the World Cup match between Portugal and the Democrat Republic of Congo should be aware of the potential for flooding, as we just mentioned, as that tropical rainstorm is going to be moving through the Gulf Coast. Monitoring all that moisture along the stationary front that could develop into a tropical storm as the day progresses. Vice President of Forecast Operations said the brewing tropical rainstorm will create a significant risk throughout the week ahead here. By overnight tonight, this tropical rainstorm forming off the Texas coast could amplify the flood risk along the Texas coast, extending again into the Houston area through the day Wednesday, coinciding with the World Cup match this afternoon. Now, the match is indoors, as we mentioned, but flooding could cause road closures and dangerous travel conditions. The Portugal versus Democrat Republic of Congo match gets underway at the noon hour Central Time today, indoors at Houston Stadium. Again, fans to and from the match, as well as those attending what they call the World Cup Fan Festival, need to be prepared for travel delays and possibly some flooding concerns. Welcome aboard. Jeffrey was first out of the box tonight. Morning, Steve and the Overnight Family. Checking in from Southern Florida. Hello to the tapeworm. 64 degrees, Smiths Grove, Kentucky tonight. Got a load of shingles headed down to Nashville. All right, drivers, be safe out there. Top of the morning from Evan Williams. There's Bob in Michigan. Brent checks in from the Mile High City. Clear, 77 degrees at this hour. Steve, did you see the Rockies scored like 23 runs against the A's a couple days ago? They usually don't score that many runs in a month. They also beat the Cubs today. Maybe, just maybe, they won't end up in last place. You know, maybe second to last would at least be a step up. All right, very good. Yeah, someone mentioned it was 2020. Yeah, they bounced back and won the following match after giving up 23 runs the previous day. Guardian of Chaos checking in. 51 degrees, mostly clear at this hour in the Nutmeg State. Warming up to 80 for a high here on Hump Day. Stay safe, all. Thanks for the ride, good sir. Man, oh, man, I love this show. Well, thank you for being a part of the show. Santa Claus, top of the morning. Steve, fellow truckers, 72 Elk Grove, California. We are monitoring my Sacramento A's game at this hour, tied up 5-5 in the eighth inning. All right. Bill, good morning, all. What's happening today? 55 degrees here, Beaver Dam, Wisconsin, on the Pizza Shuttle Express tonight. Update from the Sunday evening standoff that involved the Dodge County Sheriff's Department. One of our deputies is now home recovering after being shot several times, once in the leg, once in the chest by the drunken suspect. Thank God for the vest which protected his life. Standoff ended when the suspect took himself out. Press conference could be found on any of the Milwaukee or Madison or Dodge County Sheriff's Department Facebook page to get the whole story. Yeah, thank the good Lord for sparing our deputy's life. And be safe out there, drivers. Watch your six. All right, we got 66 Logistics. Good evening. I'll check it in from the Windy City tonight. Buckeye Boy, Ackworth, Georgia, 68 degrees. It's been kind of spitting rain. Did have some showers this past day. It was enough to get the Braves game suspended at the bottom of the second. They'll resume at 2 o'clock this afternoon, and I guess it's kind of like almost a doubleheader. Nightcap at 7:15. I hope they can get them in with the rain that could be coming our way again today. Wildcat and I are going shopping tomorrow. 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
4: The U.S. and Iran are set to officially sign a framework agreement on Friday. Vice President J.D. Vance says details of the deal won't be released until after the ceremony Friday, as President Trump expresses frustration toward Israel's handling of their conflict with Hezbollah. Iran's foreign minister says if Israeli forces remain in Lebanon, that would violate the deal. Primaries were held in three states and Washington, D.C. today. NBC News projects Mike Collins will win the Republican Senate primary runoff in Georgia. Collins received a last-minute endorsement from President Trump. NBC also projects Congressman Barry Moore will win the Republican primary runoff in the Alabama Senate race. Moore was endorsed by Trump, and John Cowens projected to win the Republican primary runoff for Georgia's 11th congressional district. Police have apprehended the suspect accused of opening fire inside a hospital in Delaware, killing one person, wounding another. It happened at Wilmington Hospital. Police there say the 23-year-old suspect was arrested in Philadelphia. I'm Scott Carr.
5: Really, a jacket not even needed early this Wednesday as temperatures will be in the 60s and quickly rising in the 70s and 80s as the sun rises with high temperatures hot today, mid and upper 90s, near record warm, breezy west to northwest winds in the afternoon, 15 to 30, lows mid and upper 50s Wednesday night. Weak frontal system Wednesday night into Thursday helps cool temperatures down a little bit, and we'll see closer to average highs for Thursday, mid and upper 80s, lows near 60. Hot again, though, for Friday and Saturday, mid-90s, lows, low to mid-60s. I'm meteorologist Mark Huer.
6: Current temperature?
7: 79 degrees.
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0: back. 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You'll see what 4020 has going on. Welcome aboard.
1: Hey there, Steve. I haven't talked to you for a while. I don't call in much. I usually don't have much to say that anybody want to listen to. But I heard you and Ram, I listened to the podcast. I've been on medical leave, so I don't listen live. I just listen to the podcast. And I heard you and Ram were talking last night, and you was talking about there at the end was the Neelands. You said they got, some of them got killed in a plane crash, and I'd never heard that. I grew up, mom and dad took me and my brother to all the gospel singings, and I remember them. They used to be, it was the Lefevers, and then Rex Neeland was the bass, and
0: then it was
1: and
0: the,
1: his daughter.
0: Then it became the Rex Neeland
1: singing.
0: Rex Neeland singers.
1: Rex Neeland.
0: Yep,
1: the Rex Neeland singers. And but I had never heard that they had got killed in a, because I remember when Rex Neeland's daughter, she was singing with them when they were the Lefevers, and I saw them at this small church out pretty close to where I live, and yeah, that surprised, wow. So I guess Rex probably been dead for a while.
0: Yeah, he was right. Old. Correct, yeah. And I think,
1: anyway,
0: I'm thinking it's been maybe a year, year and a half ago when that plane crash occurred. And I know Kelly Neeland Thompson, I think was, you know, her married name, Thompson. Yeah, she was one, and I can't recall. I think three in total were killed in the crash.
1: I never heard that. Mom and Dad, they used to always go to the National Quartet Convention every year. I mean, they were just...
0: Yep.
1: They just loved the, yeah, you know what I'm talking about, the gospel, Southern gospel. And I grew up with that. I mean, I saw J.D. Sumner, of course, the background, J.D. Sumner and the Stamps. And I saw the Crownsmen, the Kingsmen.
0: Yep.
1: And a whole bunch of different groups. I didn't see the Masters Five, but I saw them, you know, I saw them on TV and stuff. But I still listen to it all the time. The gospel music,
0: mm-hmm.
1: quartets, and I'd never heard that. And when I heard you and Brother Rambler talking about that, I said, "Man, I didn't know."
0: Because yeah.
1: the lady that you were talking about, Kelly, she was probably the one that I saw when I was like, this would have been in the 70s, so I'd have been about 13 years old, and. As soon as I heard that, I'm going to have to stay up a little later tonight and call, you know, find out, because I had no idea. I'll have to ask Mom about it, but I'm sure she knows, but she just didn't say nothing. But,
0: right.
1: Because they would go to those conventions, and they knew all these groups. I mean, they knew them personally, and,
0: matter of fact,
1: that's really all I got.
0: Yep.
1: And then another thing, did your wife get over the shingles? How did she come out with the shingles?
0: It was a pretty lengthy battle, but yeah, she did finally get over it.
1: Okay. See, I had them things when I was about 18 or 20 years old, and I had them things, and I didn't know what it was. I thought it was, I went and got some fertilizer for our, you know, crops, and it was impregnated with this chemical weed killer, and it was in a fertilizer buggy. Some of these people know what I'm talking about. And I thought that it was hot, and I was sweating, and I rubbed my head, and boy, the next day it was started acting up.
0: Right.
1: And it was shingles. Mom said, I think you got the shingles. I went to the doctor, and I said, Mom says I got the shingles. Oh, no, you ain't got the shingles. I said, you ain't old enough for that.
0: Oh, okay.
1: So, and it just kept getting worse. He was giving me medicine that made it worse. And then I went to, you remember the Bob Braun show?
0: Absolutely.
1: Okay, he had this dermatologist on. He was on there all the time. His name was Dr. Bark. So I made an appointment with, Mom made me an appointment with Dr. Bark. He was in Lexington. And so I went there, and as soon as I walked in, and, you know, sat there in the waiting room a little bit and everything, and then go back in the little room where you have to sit and wait on the doctor to show up. And he come in, and as soon as he looked, before he asked me anything, he said, "You got the shingles." And I said, "Well, hell's fire." I said, "That's what Mom said, but the doctor in Maysville said, you ain't, no, there ain't no way you ain't old enough." But that's what it was. I had them up on my forehead, right, you know, above my eye. And, man, it lasted for a while. It was painful, and it left them those lesions. But, it took it forever to go away. So, but it finally did, and I haven't had any problems since.
0: Right.
1: Now, did your wife have them on? Most people have them on, like, like on their belly or something.
0: Hers were, like, on the neck, in the back of the head, down her neck, and down on, okay, like, on her shoulder area. Yeah.
1: So she's over it now. It's all done.
0: All gone, yes. Thank goodness.
1: Yeah, good. Yeah, I remember when you was talking about that. Of course, I never call in. I never have anything to say that anybody would want to ever listen to. But I listen all the time. But yeah, good. I'm glad she's doing good and got over all that.
0: Yep.
1: Hopefully, I've never had any problem since. I'm 64, and I ain't had any problem with them again. But I know they make this shingle shot, but I've never took that. But well, I guess that's about all I got.
0: Well, great to hear.
1: Like I said,
0: you.
1: I listen all the time. I really enjoy the show. I've listened since way back with your dad, way back in the 80s, when he done with Charlie Douglas and the
0: right.
1: Plant and Bugle and yep. all, you know. Yeah, you know what I'm talking about.
0: Me and Dammit Ray, absolutely.
1: Funny stuff.
0: You know, you mentioned Bob.
1: Yeah, Dammit Ray.
0: Going back, Bob Brom, when I first started working with my father all those years ago, what was it, 96, I think, when I started? Yeah, Bob Brom, the TV show had ended years ago, but he did a morning show. On a sister station in the same floor we were on, and I got to cross paths with him morning after morning.
1: Okay.
0: And once he retired from the radio,
1: I bet he was a good guy, wasn't he?
0: Oh, he was larger than life, yeah, in person. It was.
1: Yeah.
0: He's such a cool guy. And then after he retired, he got ill, and of course, ultimately passed away, and then none other than Nick Clooney replaced him, and I got to cross paths with Nick every morning for several years.
1: Well, Nicholas lives not too far from me, and he was bigger than life for me. I remember him, and this was when I was little. Paul Baby Dixon, you remember Paul Dixon had the morning show?
0: Yes, sir.
1: And then Nick Clooney had a show in the morning, too. It was, I don't know what it was. It was like the same thing. It seemed like they set up on tall stools, and he would have different people. But Paul Dixon was funny. I mean, that was good. And I was just a kid. And of course, I watched Uncle Al and Captain Kangaroo and Skipper Ryle and then Paul Dixon. And then every day at 12 o'clock, Bob Brom. Well, back then it was 50-50. Well, it was Ruth Lyons. And then it was changed to the 50-50 Club. And yes. Then it was Bob Brom. And he always had national people, you know, good, you know, big Bob Hope and big people like that.
0: Yeah.
1: And it was good to watch. We watched it. I mean, every day, of course, we grew up on the farm, and every day at lunchtime, you know, 12 o'clock, we'd be in there eating dinner, and then we'd have TV on. And he was even on the radio, too. It was simulcast on WLW, I think, at the same time with the TV. And I don't know. It was just big time. He always loved it because he would have, Sparky Anderson or Pete Rose or Johnny Bench.
0: Yep.
1: And it tickled me because I would see them guys and they would be in, with their sport coats and they didn't have their red uniforms on. And I thought that was, when you're a kid, you just think, well, they ought to, why ain't they got their red uniforms on? They had on their suits and ties. And, you know, when you're a kid, you just, you can't absorb that. But, yeah, it was just funny. But, yeah, that Bob Brom, that was a big thing. And when he passed, it hit me awful. I didn't never met the guy, but it hurt me, yeah, because I grew up with him.
0: Absolutely.
1: I mean, every day.
0: Yep.
1: Yeah, it was awful. And then, of course, his son, Rob, he done the news there. And then, of course, he's talking about Nick Clooney, and he just lived down here in Augusta. I ain't too far from there. And not every time I go, but a few times. I've seen him a few times, and I'll see him, and I'll talk, and he'll just stand there and talk to you all day long. I mean, he's just a good guy, and he's got the same voice that he had with the news. And I asked him, I said, how do you got the same voice as you had, you know, on the news
0: all them years ago?
1: How is it? He said, yeah. And he said, that's just the way you get used to doing that. And he's a really good guy. And yeah, he told me that. But he was down there and talked to you all day long.
2: Well,
1: yeah,
2: little stroll down memory lane, 4020.
1: Yeah. Like I said, you're in the way too far off from age, and so you know the same thing, things that I do about Cincinnati, and it's all good.
0: Good
1: but
0: deal.
1: Like I said, I just wanted to see about the Neelands. I really had never heard that, and I got Brother Rambler's phone number in my phone. Heatwave gave me a bunch of phone numbers, and I've talked to Plowboy and a bunch of other ones, Philip from Florida, and a whole bunch of them. Yeah, Gilligan. Yeah, I've talked to a bunch. I'm not very often, and Eskimo Mom, and so they all know me, but I've kind of dropped off because, like I said, I've been on medical leave, and I don't listen at night, and I never hardly call. I listen all the time. I'm one of them. But like I said, I really don't have anything that people ever want to listen to. like I said, what we've talked about tonight, me and you, we know what we're talking about, but
2: absolutely,
1: Nobody else probably knows. Mom might, but
2: folks that grew up in this region of the country anyway. I mean, all those, you know, the Nick Clooney, Bob Braun, you know, all the Paul Dixon, those were fixtures in the region here. Yeah, Dixon, I was very young, back in the 70s. And that's, you know, the days where they'd bring out the girls that had the hot shorts on, shorty shorts. You know, even in this, that was kind of like breaking on, you know, television. Little risque, I guess they would say. Yeah, very risque for that era. All right, 4020. Hey, great. Great to hear from you. Thanks for checking in. It's 844-844-3388.
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2: So undoubtedly, the storm chasers and the tornado hunters from all over the country, yeah, all pretty much headed in the same direction tonight. Yeah, rolling up into northern and central Illinois, Indiana, be staging for the day ahead. One of those storm chasers is Adam Lucio. Right about an hour ago, yeah, after reviewing the latest data here for Wednesday, offering his thoughts, he said, I pulled over at the Buc-ee's in Springfield, Missouri. Have dinner and check out the latest data. The HRRR brings a much larger, stronger blob of convection through the state of Illinois this morning, which we talked about yesterday, which kind of shunts, as they say, the effective boundary a bit further south. But intense tornadic storms quickly redevelop by about 4 in the afternoon, but are also further south in this case than some of the previous model runs. And that's one of the possible scenarios we discussed. The overall forecast remains on track. It's going to come down to how far north this recovery does or doesn't get. In other words, the showers that move through early in the day tend to kind of stabilize the atmosphere. If those storms can move out, you get some sunshine that recharges the atmosphere. That's kind of the questions they're trying to answer. Yeah, the timing of that morning round, the lead round, is a potential fail mode for a more significant event. If we don't indeed get the recovery in time, and our forceful frontal forcing ends up stronger, a less unstable air mass, that would promote a more rapid transition to what they call linear mode, straight line cluster of showers and thunderstorms, but they will still be intense nonetheless. Either way, the ceiling is very high for Wednesday. But it's a fine line between will this be a historic tornado outbreak and an intense line of damaging winds with maybe a couple of tornadoes mixed in. Could go either way. Which will it be? Of course, like I said, all the chasers headed that way. Reed Timmers getting in place there with the Dominator. Meanwhile, 844-844-3388 as we get the new day underway. So word comes down this past day. Could have been a very, very ugly scene unfolding Sunday night during the America 250, USA Freedom 250 event. A two-wave terror plot aimed at the White House over the weekend. Disrupted ultimately. Now, the early report said 5 suspects in custody. Overall, there were supposedly 23 individuals involved using a combination of bomb-carrying drones and sniper teams. The attackers planned to turn that UFC Freedom 250 into a scene of carnage Sunday. In a post on social media, ex-FBI Director Kash Patel cited the rapid action of the FBI, our partners, and the Department of Justice in what was a multi-state operation, putting a halt to the attack before it got off the ground. Supposedly, the FBI became aware of the plans last Wednesday, a week ago today. One individual was arrested somewhere in Ohio. Investigators discovered encrypted chats on the Signal messaging app that involved 23 users in total, revealing plans to use drones laden with explosives to target buildings near where the event was being staged at the White House South Lawn. The plan was, in the ensuing chaos, a sniper team would go to work on the crowd trying to get out of the area. You know, one of those allegedly involved in the plot told investigators the aim was to capitalist elites, billionaires, or as Fox News put it, politicians who received donations from the American Israel Public Affairs Committee. You know, while the result represented the best of intelligence work, it was also nothing out of the ordinary for this law enforcement team, said Patel, doing their job protecting the people. We are built to detect, respond to, and bring justice to those who threaten the lives of American citizens. Moving over, they have now identified some of the suspects who had been apprehended. A 19-year-old Tyson Proper of Ohio, one of those suspects. Brian Omar Rowe, Michael Allen Thomas of California. Suspects in Missouri and Nebraska were also arrested on Monday. Again, as investigators revealed, 23 people involved in the plot. A screenshot of an affidavit posted by Bill Mulligan of Fox News said Thomas told authorities the aim of this and subsequent attacks was to bring about the overthrow of the U.S. government ultimately. Yeah, Thomas believed the U.S. government is run by an elite group of individuals who sacrifice and consume infants

0: unspecified explosive devices that would detonate over the north side of the UFC arena. As attendees and what the group called high-value targets being evacuated to the south, snipers from the group would be waiting to pick off attendees that they wanted to kill. More to come.
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9: Results are being tallied across three states as Georgia, Oklahoma, and Alabama all held primary elections for the U.S. House, Senate, and Governor Tuesday. President Trump's political clout again on the ballot, including Georgia's Senate race, where he gave a last-minute endorsement to projected winner GOP Congressman Mike Collins over former football coach Derek Dooley in their primary runoff. In Alabama's Republican Senate primary runoff, Trump-backed Congressman Barry Moore is projected to defeat former Navy SEAL Jared Hudson. Rick Jackson's projected to win the Republican primary runoff for Georgia governor over Trump-endorsed candidate Burt Jones. Democrats and even some Republicans are expressing skepticism about the U.S.-Iran framework agreement set to be signed Friday. Most of the concern from Republicans surrounds reports that claim the U.S. will send funds to Iran, but Vice President Vance says it's not true.
10: Not a single cent of American money under any circumstance, no matter what the Iranians do, goes to Iran.
9: He says the agreement does allow Iran to reach peaceful benchmarks, which would then allow other countries in the region to invest in Iranian infrastructure. Vance adds the agreement does state Iran must never develop or buy a nuclear weapon. The National Park Service is turning to hydrogen peroxide in its effort to combat algae growth in the Lincoln Memorial Reflecting Pool. Scott Carr reports from Washington.
11: A spokesperson for the Department of the Interior says gallons of hydrogen peroxide have already been dumped into the reflecting pool to try to get rid of the bright green color that's emerged in recent days. In addition to an advanced filtration system that uses ozone-injected nanobubbles to break down toxins and contaminants in the pool. This on the heels of the Trump administration's $13.1 million renovation of the landmark, which sparked public criticism over his aesthetic choices and a no-bid contract awarded to get the work done. I'm Scott Carr in Washington.
9: And the first trailer's been released for Shrek 5. The footage shows Shrek, Donkey, Fiona, and family on another adventure in a new city. Shrek 5 hits theaters June 30th, 2027. I'm Tammy Trujillo.
6: Really, a jacket not even needed early this Wednesday as temperatures will be in the 60s and quickly rising in the 70s and 80s as the sun rises with high temperatures hot today, mid and upper 90s near record warmth, breezy west to northwest winds in the afternoon, 15 to 30, lows mid and upper 50s Wednesday night. Weak frontal system Wednesday night into Thursday helps cool temperatures down a little bit.

0: And we'll see closer to average highs for Thursday, mid and upper 80s, lows near 60. Hot again, though, for Friday and Saturday, mid 90s, lows low to mid 60s. I'm meteorologist Mark Huer.
1: Current temperature,
2: 79 degrees.
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3: This is one of the narratives that's emerging as we head into the midterm season. 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
9: Indeed, and away we go. Another day comes our way. Yeah, we'll turn the page. 17th day of June. And a shout out to Eskimo Mom. Howdy, Overnight Drive Nation. Happy Hump Day, Wednesday, whatever day. Hey, it's 4 days till Dad's Day, first day of summer. 17 days till Independence Day. Finishing up a drop and hook at my store. Head back to the yard and do it all over again. Yeah, my company's been sending out messages over our tablet. Yeah, warning of the tropical development on the Texas coast. Yeah, later today, going to be interesting for the Great Lakes. Round one for Western Ohio had Auglaize County, which is just north of my home 20, under a tornado warning earlier tonight. Haven't heard yet about any damage from that storm. Right now, partly cloudy, 70, Owensboro, Kentucky. And hello to James. Morning, cloudy, 68 degrees, Woodstock, Georgia. We actually have a flash flood watch here around the metro Atlanta. Yeah, watching potentially for the tropical storm remnants, maybe heading this direction in the coming days. All right, Kevin checking in. Kevin Dieter, morning, Steve, the overnight crew. Jason passing through Sioux Falls, South Dakota. 70 degrees, cloudy skies, but dry roads on the way. Pick up a load of alfalfa in the morning. Headed back to Ohio. Be safe out there. Mark with us once again. Good morning, Steve, from a sunny United Kingdom. Stay safe over there in the USA. Saddle up, nocturnal listeners. There's Pappy. What days are? Well, it's maybe come 0400 hours. It'll become official. Foreigners from other countries. I can respect this country more than the Trump derangement syndrome leftist, believe it or not. Fact. Oh, there you go. And yeah, there's somebody that recognized all those names. 4020, Uncle Al, Captain Windy, Paul Dixon, Skipper Ryle. Yes, sir. If you grew up in this area, in the Cincinnati area, yeah, late 60s, early 70s, most kids at some point in time got to make a visit to appear at the Uncle Al show. I was one of those. Seemed like every kid in town, it was a real treat. You had to go to the Uncle Al show. Gary Montgomery, did you go to the Uncle Al show when you were a kid? Morning, Steve, and all the overnight crew this hump day. Hello, Scrapyard, checking in, waving all five. Good to have you. Iron Duck, morning, overnight crew, checking in from Traskwood, Arkansas. Got a load of shingles headed south of Pittsburgh. Right now, 71 degrees. There you go. Keep it rubber side down. That's the name of the game. I guess Marsha Blackburn, the senator from Tennessee, one of those who was specifically on the list of targets for the potential terror attack over the weekend, the thwarted drone attack targeting her and other pro-Israel figures. This morning, she reacted to those revelations that the suspect, Tyson Proper, allegedly identified her as a direct target because she had taken money from Israel and supported the Jewish state. She said, this is so chilling for all Americans. You have people that have so much vitriol in their hearts for individuals that support the nation of Israel and stand with Israel. She defended the American-Israel Public Affairs Committee, AIPAC, noting that the first word in AIPAC is America, describing its supporters as Jewish Americans and many Christian Americans who back policies that strengthen Israel and the U.S.-Israel relationship. Said she learned on Saturday that she had been named in one of the documents connected to the investigation and was informed authorities had already thwarted the planned attack. We got the heads up on Saturday that we were named. Didn't really have any further detail, but we attended anyway. She said, attending the American 250 celebration with her grandson, said the plot was particularly troubling because of the potential danger posed to so many innocent bystanders. One of the things that concerns me is the harm that it does to individuals that are around us. Individuals attending public events are coming to meet us. but praising federal law enforcement for disrupting the scheme, saying Americans should be grateful that agencies are working to keep the American people safe. All right. Let's see what Grump has. What's on your mind, Grump? Morning.
10: Good morning. Yeah, it's amazing. Did you happen to see those idiots that were the pictures of them?
9: I did see some of the mug shots, yes.
10: You know, you're talking about a ragtag bunch of damn losers. You know, they crawl out of their parents' basement just long enough to create some havoc. And, you know, the sad part about it is, Steve, is we have the Bernie Sanders and the Hakeem Jeffries and the AOCs and all the rest of these jackasses that are whipping these dumbasses up into a frenzy. And now they're acting on their stupidity. And they're going to jail, and the people that are causing all the damn problems, the behind-the-scene problems, are going back to Congress, you know, to pass more stupid-ass bills that they think is, you know, near and dear to the Americans' hearts. I have just about had enough of listening to all this socialism crap. And, you know, it just blows your mind that you got all these people right now that they want the easy way out. They think that they're victims because somebody else makes more money than they do. You know, they're victims because somebody has just a little bit better house. You know, instead of getting off their ass and trying to do better, you know, they want to bring the world down. And this is the AOCs, and she's out here running around to Georgia and all the rest of these places, you know, in different places in the South, trying to whip up their, I don't know, their get out the vote crap for her, because, you know, apparently, from what I've been reading and understanding, she's thinking about making a run for the 2028 presidential election. She'll finally be old enough. Mature enough? Hell no, but old enough? Yep. You know, she'll be old enough. You know, I don't know why the dumbass just don't go back to slinging drinks. She was far better at that, I would imagine, and jello shots and crap like that than she is at being a congressional member, because really she hadn't done a damn thing since she's been there except get out the vote to the morons and demonize Israel for protecting itself. You know, I don't know. I've never in my life seen so much lazy people that we have right now. I mean, it just seems like every day you turn on the news and it's something else about some lazy ass person that wants to sue somebody because they didn't have what they had, or they want them jobs or something like that. They, you know, they demonized Elon Musk about, you know, becoming a trillionaire. Yeah, hell, I wish I could be a trillionaire. You know, I mean, really. I'd be that person that bought that damn island and tell the world to kiss my lily white butt. But the problem with people like the Bernie Sanders and Elizabeth Warren and everybody that's ranting and raving about Elon Musk, becoming a trillionaire, all them fools are wealthy. What's their problems? You know, they wouldn't give up their lifestyle for love nor money. And they've got plenty of it. Look at Bernie Sanders. He ain't never worked a damn day in his life other than being something in government for the last 50-something years, starting out in the early 1970s, you know, when he was nothing but a mayor or an alderman or something at some, you know, somewhere. But he, other than, I think he made some porn movies or something I read on his bio there one time, but, you know, I guess he was a producer of them or something. And that's just about par for the course for an old fool like that. It's stomach turning just to listen to all this garbage. And then you see these 23 or 24 people that wants to disrupt our 250th anniversary when not a damn one of them would live anywhere else but this country. All its warts and all the problems that we've had over the years, the growing pains through slavery, through everything else, they still wouldn't live anywhere else. If they would, they'd already packed their damn bags and gone instead of constantly trying to cause the problems that they're causing right now. You know, you know, there's a reason why I believe in the Second Amendment and went through the concealed carry classes. And that, you know, I'd be a cop again today if they would legalize beating the holy hell out of these idiots. You know, that just instead of sending them to jail, just send them a good ass whooping and send them on their way. Maybe it's somebody, because they never had one growing up. They've had everything in their life but except discipline. And that's exactly what the problem is today. It just, I don't know, people don't know how to live where they actually have to want something. You know, this generation that's growing up today, you know, needing something is not what they've ever had on their agenda from Christmas to whatever. It's always been, here you go. You know, there's always been somebody there to pick the pieces up when they bust their ass. It's always been somebody there to wipe their nose, you know, and tell them how to live their lives. And now they're talking all this garbage about Israel and you know, let's just go ahead and create this terrorist thing. I hope the hell they send every damn one of them to Guantanamo Bay or something, you know, or death sentence, because you know damn well that it's going to be, right now it's conspiracy to commit murder. Every one of them that signed on to that stupid damn attack that they were going to do, you know, and talk about killing people, openly talked about killing people. That's conspiracy to commit murder. Insurrection. There's so many other charges that they can throw on them where they can just jack the jail up and stuff their ass up underneath it and say, you're never going to see the light of day again. You wanted socialism? You got it, because the government is going to take care of your sorry asses from here on until you die. And that's, I don't know, man. I get so sick of listening to these people today and these damn colleges that are nothing but induction centers for just the craziness that's being taught today. Why don't Americans get rid of the AOCs? You know, vote their asses out of office and let them go back to whatever life they want to live, because they're not doing anything in government that helps you. It's never been anything at all that they stand up and they raise their right hand and they take that oath of office, you know, where they swear to uphold and defend the Constitution. Yeah, okay, they can do that with their fingers crossed, but have they ever sat there and said that they're going to actually do something to better this country? You know, I mean, to help every American? No, hell no, they don't do that. They graduate to groups. That's exactly what they're doing right now. They want this young, impressionable people that are too damn dumb to tie their shoes. That's why they wear those freaking, whatever they are, hey dudes or whatever they are. You know, I mean, it's just,
11: but that's
10: it never
11: is. Trump, that's the group where surveys say right now, like 60% of them believe socialism is a better way of life than capitalism.
10: Yeah, you know why? Because they're too damn lazy to get off their ass and work, Steve. They want something handed to them. And and that's exactly the life that they lived up till now, you know, until they open that door and kick their butts out and say, get out and earn your own way in this world. They find out that socialism is fantastic if you're one of them calling the damn shots, and then as soon as you run out of everybody's money, you're back to square one again. They don't know anything about living their life or anything. I mean, it's just always been something that's given to them. So socialism is very appealing to these fools,
11: mm-hmm.
10: because they just seem to think that, you know, all the glamour and everything behind it is you know, everybody's going to be equal. The biggest dumbasses that ever walked this earth are the people that believes everybody's going to be equal. You're never going to be equal. You know, you got people that's going to work their butts off to achieve things, and then you got other people that's going to bitch about it. That's the two classes of people that we have in this country right now. You know, people that'll get off their butts and make a difference for their family and you know, try to leave a mark on this. Well, you know, leave the campsite just a little bit better than what they found it. And then you got the other ones that are the ones that are just absolutely wanting to destroy everything because they got a raw deal in life. Big freaking deal. Put your big girl britches on or your big boy panties and straighten your ass up and join the rest of the working ranks. You know, they'd feel a hell of a lot better, you know, at the end of the day if they looked at a paycheck and said, I earned that, you know. Mm-hmm. I did that. No, they want it handed to them, and you got AOC, and you got Bernie Sanders and Elizabeth Warren and everybody else that's demonizing wealthy people, saying that, you know, look at Barack Obama. You didn't build that. Somebody else made that happen. Well, who in the hell, who built this truck? You know, I didn't build it, but I'm damn sure sitting in it driving it, and I'm the one paying the damn payments on it. So, you know, where's them other people at? You know, if they want to chip in on some gas money, hell, I'm all game. But no, you don't hear that. You know, it's sickening to see what's going on in the Democrat Party right now. And it just, you know, the party of the working class, you know, now it's, you know, let's have the dregs of society come over to our side so we can whip them up into a frenzy and get them to do stupid stuff. And then, you know, they'll blame Trump for this. Well, if Donald Trump hadn't been such a jackass, you know, these people wouldn't be thinking this way. They thought this way 10 minutes after they were born. I mean, that's just the way it is. They're the constant idiots that never see anything but hatred and discontent in this country. And it just turns my damn stomach, man. It really does, you know. Anyway, I don't know. I listen a little bit more on this deal we got in Iran, you know, and everything. And you know, I agree with John Kennedy and quite a few others when they're talking about this deal, because there's really no deal to be made right now. I mean, if you look at everything that they're talking about, that's just, right now it's just thought. There's nothing on paper. They haven't, you know, done a damn thing about it. I thought, you know, I told you the other night, I hope Trump pulls this off, but you know, the way it's looking, there ain't nothing much to pull off. I mean, it's just, and I really don't think that the Iranians is going to wind up doing a damn thing. You know, this is going to be this little short-term bombing thing campaign is going to turn into a long time damn back and forth, because I don't think they're going to do a damn thing. It just, you know, oil prices and stuff responded well today.
12: Mm-hmm.
10: They dropped way down, so it'll be another, you know, 6 months before fuel prices go down, because, you know, people are getting, this is where their profit margins is right now. A lot of these places that are buying, you know, gasoline and stuff like that, they're getting it, you know, cheaper now. So let's just keep the price up there so we can, you know, get back what we lost in the very beginning. And I don't know, man. I tell you, it's everything's just kind of mixed up. Like I said, I hope the hell it works out, but they're dealing with people that, you know, life means nothing to them. Death means nothing to them. The only thing that means is to kill the people that they don't agree with. That's what the mullahs believe in. And until somebody, you know, signs a missile and puts it right in their damn soup bowl and gets rid of all them dirty bastards over there, this is exactly what we're going to be dealing with from here on out. It's just this back and forth. You know, I look for it to be extended a hell of a lot longer. They're going to have a regime change, whether they like it or not. You know, I mean, that's just something that whether they're going to arm an opposition or, you know, do it somehow. Hell, I don't know. I hope we don't put any boots on the ground, because, you know, I would rather them, you know, spend, you know, $500 million on a damn Moab, you know, as one of our troops, you know, spilling 1 ounce of blood in that damn place, because it's really not worth it. We've met our objective. They've outright said that enriched uranium is at the bottom of one of them damn buildings way underground. They don't have any means to dig it up. The only people that can do it is the United States. I say hit it again with some more of them bunker busters, make damn sure that nobody's going to be messing with it, and we call it a day. Just let them, you know, let them do whatever. Let Israel work on Hezbollah, blow their ass off the face of the earth. If we need to arm them a little bit, let it happen, because Iran right now is completely decimated. Why do we give a damn about them right now? I mean, this whole thing about the Straits of Hormuz and stuff like that, they can put a stop to that in a damn second. You know, just anything that looks like it's got a trigger tied to it, you know, that's going to be shooting at anything in the Gulf or any speed boats or anything like that. Hell, I'd park a whole battle group right there, you know, just for, you know, giggles, and say, yep, send out one of these speed boats now. It's going to be at the bottom of the rest of them damn things.
12: Right.
10: But anyway, you know, that's just my view. I'm just a little less optimistic than what I was last night about it after listening to more of it. So I don't know.
11: 24 hours later, things change. Well, we'll see where it goes, Grump. As far as the Strait of Hormuz, who was it that somebody had called in, I think, on our Monday morning program saying, if they open, how can you open the Strait? How long is it going to take to get all those mines removed? Yeah, do we know how many mines Iran had actually planted over these past several months? I guess the answer is no. Yeah, my response was, we have been secretly, like in the cover of darkness with the transponders turned off, we know the U.S. has been getting ships through the strait during somewhere along the line. They know that there is a clear path. Yeah, but as far as the strait totally reopening, a report this past day said it could take weeks due to the presence of Iranian mines. Maritime security experts warn that the lingering mine threats could delay a full return to normal operations for more than a month's time. According to maritime security and shipping sources, conventional minesweepers and underwater drones may ultimately need anywhere from 40 to 50 days to verify the passage is safe. Now, we're talking month and a half. I mean, hell, getting close to 2 months, if that be the case. I guess worst-case scenario. Hey, more to come after this. Let's get a news break. 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
13: The U.S. and Iran are set to officially sign a framework agreement on Friday. Vice President J.D. Vance told NBC News details related to the deal won't be released until after the ceremony, when the next phase of negotiations begin. Elsewhere, speaking at the G7 summit in France, President Trump expressed frustration toward Israel's handling of its conflict with Hezbollah. Iran's foreign minister says if Israel forces remain in Lebanon, that would result in a violation of the U.S.-Iran deal. Results are being tallied across three states following another day of primary elections. Georgia, Alabama, and Oklahoma all held elections Tuesday for the U.S. House, Senate, and governor. The National Hurricane Center has issued tropical storm watches for parts of the coast of Texas and Louisiana. The disturbance is expected to form tomorrow in the Gulf, making it the first named storm of the Atlantic hurricane season. The latest models show it tracking the Texas coastline and moving inland near the border with Louisiana. I'm Tammy Trujillo.
0: Really, a jacket not even needed early this Wednesday, as temperatures will be in the 60s and quickly rising in the 70s and 80s as the sun rises, with high temperatures hot today, mid and upper 90s, near record warmth, breezy west to northwest winds in the afternoon, 15 to 30, lows mid and upper 50s Wednesday night. Weak frontal system Wednesday night into Thursday helps cool temperatures down a little bit, and we'll see closer to average highs for Thursday, mid and upper 80s, lows near 60. Hot again, though, for Friday and Saturday, mid-90s, lows low to mid-60s. I'm meteorologist Mark Huer.
1: Current temperature,
2: 79 degrees.
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0: back to the Strait of Hormuz real quick. Like, yeah, the president expressed a lot of optimism Sunday that the oil is going to begin to flow on both ends following the agreement. Then Monday, he said the strait was already partially open, and noting that crews were conducting a little hunting for a couple of mines. The biggest uncertainty is whether Iran actually deployed naval mines during this conflict. Now, as I mentioned, although dozens of vessels have traversed the strait without striking mines, officials have repeatedly warned the threat is real. Secretary of State Marco Rubio told lawmakers earlier this month that Iran had indeed mined large segments of the strait. Germany's Navy reported information from U.S. and British sources indicating mines may have been detected in several locations around the waterway. So even the possibility of mines is enough to keep some shipping companies and obviously the insurers wary. A supertanker and its cargo can be worth roughly $300 million, according to maritime officials. Companies are going to demand strong assurances before resuming routine voyages. Now, the U.S. Navy is expected to rely heavily on drones and unmanned systems to search and eliminate any mines. Underwater vehicles equipped with sonar can scour and scan the seafloor, while remotely operated drones can investigate suspicious objects and place explosive charges to neutralize them. Modern naval mines pose some rather unique challenges, they say. Some are designed to evade sweeping operations. Others use sophisticated magnetic, acoustic, and pressure sensors to detect ships. Experts say identifying mines among rocks, debris, under other underwater clutter is a rather painstaking process. Either way, U.S. forces will remain on alert as the administration evaluates whether the reopening agreement holds. Pete Hegseth said the military presence is going to remain as long as need be. Britain, France, Germany have positioned naval assets in the region, could participate in what would be multinational mine clearing operations if they deem that to be a necessity. So, you know, how long is it going to take? Yeah, more questions than answers almost. Morning, Senor Heatwave.
1: Well, good morning, Senor. First off, I want to thank everybody for the good vibes and the congratulatory remarks on 26 years married to Lady Heatwave there. I didn't expect it to last this long, but, we got a pretty good streak going, so let's try for another 26 more, right? Anyways, Well, let's see here. Those people that were conspiring to do harm, mass casualties,
0: mm-hmm.
1: to the 250 wrestling or the MMA fight. Yeah, Grump, you're right. They need to be put under the damn jail, if not 6 foot under. I mean, you can't have this kind of stuff. I mean, they threaten the life of the president, plus gobs other people more. Now, I don't think these people deserve the light of day except for maybe an hour. I mean, let's put these people in federal lockup, maximum security. And, they want to, like he said, if they want to have, a different kind of government, well, that would be it. Totalitarian? Is that what they call it? Totalitarian? Anyways. Because they would, to quote Red from Shawshank Redemption, without permission, I can't squirt a drop.
0: So, right, right.
1: So, I mean, do that. And it's always from the left. They're saying, well, you know, there's some from the right. But it's like, where? Where have the threats been from the right? You know, if Biden were to have passed away in office, I wouldn't shed a tear, but I wouldn't celebrate. I mean, these other people, they would rather take a life and you know, it, make change that way. Now, if they're going to be this damn stupid, then they need to be put away, throw away the key, and feed them bread and water and vitamin pills through a slot in the door. And you know what? That's it. Or give them a choice. If they,
0: right.
1: You know, put a dog to sleep, or they can stay behind bars for the rest of their unnatural life. Let's make them make the decision. As far as all these people that are screaming, oh, we got to be careful. This may happen. You know, they're the same ones that said oil was going to go to $200 a barrel. Did it? No. Maybe, what was the most expensive it was? $120, $115 a barrel at one time?
0: Right.
1: You know, it didn't get that high. I mean, a lot of these people are spouting warnings and whatnot. They have no idea what they're talking about. Marjorie Taylor Greene, oh, we just gave up $300 billion or $300 million. It's like, you know what, I wouldn't trust her to tell me that daytime is light and nighttime is dark. I mean, that's just how I feel about these people. They're always looking for the negative. I mean, well, this is a war we didn't need. And then, you know, Trump comes up with an MOU or whatever they call that. And people are, well, we don't know what's in it. Well, of course you don't know what's in it. You're not part of it. Besides, you were part of the people that were going against this war. It is without doubt the most asinine thing in the history of government. You know, when you and I and the rest of us were growing up, yeah, there were presidents we didn't care for. There were politicians we didn't like. But we didn't, you know, jump for joy when, you know, someone was trying to kill Ford, or when Ronald Reagan got shot.
0: Sure.
1: You know, we didn't do that. You know, because we knew that, you know, changes were going to happen if it had.
0: Well, pretty much like Grump said now, last evening, we would, you know, we sat back, we bided our time. It's not the end of the world. Another election will come in 2 years. Another election will come in 4 years. And that's the,
1: yes.
0: You know, it takes patience to get through, but it's not the end of the world. Well, to date, it hasn't been.
1: You know, and I, you know, when a man has had this many attempts or even plots against him, he's obviously doing something right that's pissing off the left. You know, and I was talking to the lady Heatwave earlier today. I said, you know, name one Republican or conservative that has actually gone out and violently removed somebody. We can't. We don't know of any. You know, it is always the left. You know, the left says, well, we need to stop with the violent rhetoric. You know, well, good. Be the first to start. You know, it's just beyond me. And I guess Dana White had to apologize profusely to Michael Obama, Michelle, for the Albuquerque fighter that won, saying Michelle's a man. You know, from videos and whatnot that we've seen, I don't know. I'm sure, you know, nothing was doctored when Ellen DeGeneres was up there and they were all dancing and Michael had something swinging when it shouldn't be swinging in that area, but, you know, you know, and as far as those people go, if you want to do something behind your bedroom doors that's not normal or, you know,
0: right,
1: accepted in society, fine, go ahead.
0: None of my business.
1: Let's not have these. Yeah, I don't care. You know, don't force your alphabet soup commitment to yourselves and other freaks by demanding that baseball have, you know, a gay night. Don't be demanding, oh, we need a month to celebrate our queerness. You know, just shut up and be done with it. If anyone needs a month appreciation, then it's the military. You know, we gave you these protections so that you can go ahead and express yourself, but you don't shove it in our face. And then these people are so damn mad about how this country's being run, or they want to have socialism like a bunch of idiots on the East Coast and West Coast. Well, send them to a socialist country. Let them live over there on their own. And let's see how much they like it. You know, maybe some will become politicians and become rich. Others will probably just be poor, eating bugs and worms off the ground to live. I'm not... Washington, D.C., they got someone that is a Democrat socialist. And, you know, who else was Democrat socialist? Nazis. But I digress. You know, D.C. really hasn't had, you know, mayors for that long a time. I think it was in 73 when they said, okay, you can do self-governance with mayor and whatnot. And they have. And what have we had? Oh, we had, what was that guy's name, Marion Barry, that got busted for cocaine use,
0: right,
1: went to jail, turned
0: right
1: around, come back, and became mayor again. And you got the city council that's actually running the city into the ground. It takes Trump to go in there and clean it up. And now they've got this other damn socialist Democrat that wants to change, you know, D.C. and run off everybody like Mondami has done New York City. You know, and then they grab and complain, well, Trump wants to go ahead and undo democracy here. Well, I'm sure that when they made the agreement to let D.C. run themselves, I'm sure there was a clause in there, which I have heard that there is, and I heard this from Fox News, that it is in the agreement that, you know, if D.C. takes a turn for the dark side, that it can be bought back and run by the federal government. I guess Congress or a Senate or somebody could actually run the city as it had been prior to 73. Now, if someone could tell me I'm wrong, then, you know, I'll abide by what you say as long as you got the proof to prove it.
0: Yeah, that's one I would not be able to address because I have no idea, not familiar.
1: Yeah, so, I mean, it's got to be in there because you don't want to have your capital city run into the ground with, you know, like it had been prior to Trump getting in and cleaning it up, because everybody wants to go there from outside the country and see D.C. and the different sites that is there. So, anyways, hey, let me ask you something. At your previous location, were you able to get supplies as needed? You know, just either paper or janitorial or, you know, if you needed some work done, were you able to either get it done same day, same night, or, you know, have access to parts that you could actually do it yourself?
0: And I'm not sure what you're referencing.
1: Well, you know, it's like tonight. A tractor has been having issues, and we have a supply room that, you know, we have parts.
0: Mm-hmm.
1: But apparently it's not accessible for nighttime drivers. And, yeah, you know, it's like, well, okay, then our next option is to call maintenance. And since we don't have maintenance at our yard, we've got to, you know, call up a maintenance group, and all they can say is, we'll get into another truck. You know, if I wanted to work for a slip seat and company, I would have. But, you know, I just went around to a truck and I found what I needed, put it on. Guess what? Everything works. But, you know, just to have the idea that, well, the company name is on the door, so any truck will do. You know, that's not the way it should be run, because you're taking away someone's job for that day or that night. You know, when you're cannibalizing yourself, right, much less someone else from outside.
0: Well, and, we had access to, you know, like I copy paper and things like that. If I had an issue, a technical issue, say the phones weren't operating, yeah, more often than not, they'd be like, I have just, you know, we'll address it tomorrow. If the station was off the air, obviously, engineer would have to get out of bed and come in to see what the heck's going on, get it back up and running. But yeah, it was always, you know, that little overnights. Yeah, you don't get quite the attention. Obviously, throughout the daytime operations, there's an engineer on site pretty much from, the morning shift till probably late evening, 10, 11 o'clock in the evening. Then they go home. 'Tis the nature of third shifters, right? Quick 2-minute timeout. It's 844-844-3388.
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0: Under industry headlines, starting with our friends at Landline at OOIDA. When a state declares an emergency, truckers providing direct assistance receive automatic relief from the Federal Motor Carrier Safety Administration hour of service requirements. Question, should an emergency also extend the validity of a trucker's CDL? The Virginia Department of Motor Vehicles thinks so. In a notice scheduled to be published in the Federal Register here today, June 17, the Virginia DMV asks the FMCSA for an exemption that would allow the state to extend the validity of CDLs and commercial learner's permits during state-declared emergencies. Under current regulation, a commercial learner's permit is valid for no more than 1 year without requiring the holder to retake general and endorsement knowledge test. Meanwhile, state driver's license agencies can't make a CDL valid for more than 8 years. The Virginia DMV is seeking permission to extend the validity of CDLs and learner's permits. When the governor's declared an emergency and explicitly authorized extensions, this would apply only to individuals who were issued a CDL or a commercial learner's permit after previously presenting proof of citizenship or lawful permanent residency. According to the Virginia DMV, this is needed because during states of emergency, like severe weather events and natural disasters, access to DMV facilities and services may be significantly limited. Yeah, such disruptions may include temporary office closures, reduced staffing levels, system outages, travel restrictions, other safety concerns affecting in-person services, which may prevent otherwise qualified CDL holders from completing some of the timely renewals with no fault of their own. Commercial drivers may face the loss of driving privileges due to circumstances beyond their control, which may result in workforce shortages and disruptions to the transportation of essential goods and services, particularly during emergency response and recovery efforts. I don't know, it doesn't seem like it's such a big deal. To me, sounds like more of a much ado about nothing. It's only going to affect a handful of drivers at any given time, unless you have some major extended shutdown, right? Either way, once the notice is published in the Federal Register today, there'll be a 30-day comment period. Go to regulations.gov website. You'll need the docket number, FMCSA-2026-0892. Well, there you go, for what it's worth. Truck makers.

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6: Democrats and even some Republicans are expressing skepticism about the U.S.-Iran framework agreement set to be signed on Friday. Mark Mayfield has the details.
7: Most of the concern from Republicans surrounds reports that claim the U.S. will send funds to Iran, but Vice President J.D. Vance says that's not true.
8: Not a single cent of American money under any circumstance, no matter what the Iranians do, goes to Iran.
7: Vance says the agreement does allow Iran to reach peaceful benchmarks, which would then allow other countries in the region to invest in Iranian infrastructure. Vance adds the agreement does state Iran must never develop or buy a nuclear weapon. His boss, President Trump, insists that it's a good deal that will open the Strait of Hormuz and stop Iran from getting a nuclear weapon as further negotiations are scheduled after the signing. I'm Mark Mayfield.
6: Results are being tallied across three states following another day of primary elections. Georgia, Alabama, and Oklahoma all held elections Tuesday for the U.S. House, Senate, and governor. President Trump's political clout again on the ballot, including in Georgia's Senate race, where he gave a last-minute endorsement to projected winner GOP Congressman Mike Collins over former football coach Derek Dooley in their primary runoff. In the Republican Senate primary runoff in Alabama, Trump-backed Congressman Barry Moore is projected to defeat former Navy SEAL Jared Hudson. Rick Jackson is the projected winner of the Republican primary runoff for Georgia governor over Trump-endorsed candidate Burt Jones. The National Hurricane Center has issued tropical storm watches for parts of the coast of Texas and Louisiana. The disturbance is expected to form tomorrow in the Gulf, making it the first named storm of the Atlantic hurricane season. The latest models show it tracking the Texas coastline and moving inland near the border with Louisiana. The Knicks managed to make even more history on their way to winning the NBA title. With an average of almost 25 million viewers on ABC and ESPN, New York's win over the Spurs was the most watched Game 5 since 1998, when Michael Jordan won his sixth championship with the Chicago Bulls. I'm Tammy Trujillo.
9: Really, a jacket not even needed early this Wednesday as temperatures will be in the 60s and quickly rising in the 70s and 80s as the sun rises with high temperatures hot today, mid and upper 90s near record warmth, breezy west to northwest winds in the afternoon, 15 to 30, lows mid and upper 50s Wednesday night. Weak frontal system Wednesday night into Thursday helps cool temperatures down a little bit and we'll see closer to average highs for Thursday, mid and upper 80s, lows near 60. Hot again though for Friday and Saturday, mid 90s. Lows low to mid 60s. I'm meteorologist Mark Huer.
10: Current temperature
3: 73 degrees.
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0: Watchman and I on the Gulf, where meteorologists warn about what could become the first named storm of the Atlantic hurricane season as it hovers over the northwestern portion of the Gulf. Could affect millions of people, Texas, Louisiana, Mississippi, Alabama, Florida, Georgia, with heavy rain. Officials from the National Hurricane Center believe this could indeed transform, as we said, to the first named storm of the season, Arthur. They may issue storm watches or warnings coming up. There are some watches already actually in place. Yeah, regardless of tropical cyclone formation, interest across southern and eastern Texas, portions of Louisiana, Mississippi, should prepare for periods of intense rain over the next several days, which could produce widespread, life-threatening flash, urban, and ultimately river flooding. Gusty winds, coastal flooding are also possible along portions of the northwestern Gulf, according to their post. On down the line, people in the Carolinas were also urged to remain vigilant regarding the storm system. Some of the medium-range models suggest energy and moisture is going to stream into the southeast by the end of the week. Yeah, the best chances for rain across the Carolinas appears to lie between Thursday afternoon and Friday evening. At this point in time, a large portion of southeast Louisiana has been placed under a flood watch until Friday. The National Weather Service said flooding could be particularly significant between now and Thursday, when there's a slight risk of strong storms with 40 to 50 mile an hour winds and tornadoes also possible. We're expected to see some measure of thunderstorm activity on and off for the next several days. All right, potential Cyclone 1, as it's being dubbed at this point in time. Hey, good morning, Pappy. What's been happening?
1: Well, apparently a lot's been happening, right? Wow. Man, Steve, where do you start? Hey, let me start by nominating a grump for the big cookie. Man, you just nailed it, Steve. Steve, let me start, man. A couple days ago, last few days, I've been seeing these daggone videos pop up. I don't know if you've seen the Hollywood elites. I guess when Trump was doing his birthday party out there in the 250 deal, the left were holding their own little parties. Did you see any of them clips with Robert De Niro and Bette Midler?
0: I did not. No, nothing whatsoever.
1: The contrast, right, between the two, Steve. I mean, it's bad, right? I mean, you had Bette Midler up on stage singing a song, sounded like she was out of tune. They had some other dude on a stage with a bunch of numbnuts up there singing, you know, like anti-fascist Trump. Steve, it looked like something out of a camp for Girl Scouts or something, right? And the one dude was just singing out of tune. It was like a kindergarten performance compared to what Trump's performance was. And I said this before, you're not going to beat Trump when it comes to outperforming him with spectacles like this, because Steve, the man was running The Apprentice for how many years?
0: Right.
1: Right? I mean, that's his cup of tea, man. You're not going to beat him. They showed some clips of Biden when he his last year in office, the June right ceremony at the White House, and that was just a bunch of blue haired. I gotta be careful here. I mean, the contrast between the two is just. They even had one lady walking around with a shirt off, right at the White House. And then you see the clips from this celebration, and Steve, it was he just can't compare the two, man, and. When they came out and sang the national anthem and that, like Eagle was talking about, that bald eagle flew over. And let me tell you something. All the people in the front row seats, they're all servicemen and firefighters and police officers.
0: Mm-hmm.
1: That's who Trump gave the front row seats to. A lot of military people in there. But, you know, it it brings me back to these Hollywood and D.C. swamp people, Steve. They are just snobs, right? They think their body odor does not stink. They look down at their nose at us normal people, working class people. We've all seen the actors, you know, Steve, they are treated like Egyptian pharaohs and queens, you know, and I don't understand it, where, like, you seen when Elvis was around, right, how all the women would just, like, cry, man, and melt down, because Elvis is on stage, and I never understood how somebody could make a hero or put somebody up like a Robert De Niro, an actor, up on a pedestal, thinking they're this great human being because they're an actor. I just don't get it. Even like with baseball players and stuff, you know? I told you I remember seeing Pete Rose, you know, up mm-hmm. at Northgate, and I got a kick out of it, but it wasn't that big a deal. I mean, it really right. wasn't to me, you know, where some people just, they got their heroes and mentors backwards, man, you know. Chelsea Gabbard gave an interview on the Sean Ryan show, and she said one thing that stuck out with her when she got elected. And the big deal is once you get elected into Congress or whatever, in the Senate, you got to get on these committees, right? That's the big thing. Once you get on and start getting on some of these committees, then you're one of the elites, right? And she said they offered her, I forget what committee it was, but she was like, they were like, hey, man, you know, they wouldn't know, and she the girl, she might be the next female president, you know, and let's get her on a committee. She accepted. They went to a, I guess you can say, dinner references committee. She's standing in line at the bar to get a drink, and some congressman walks up to her, introduces himself, and he goes, blah, blah, blah. You know, they're having a conversation. He goes, what do you want? She goes, well, I'm standing in line for a drink. He goes, No, you no longer do that. Everything is handed to you, you know. And she was like, that's not me, man, you know.
0: Mm-hmm.
1: She said, you all can be your little snobs, but I'll stand in line to get my drink like everybody else, you know. And that's what. When I seen that interview with her, I was like, man, now that's a real woman. You know, that's a real person there, you know, that, and you see it, people have seen it at work, military personnel, police personnel, and even in the civilian world, what some people, when they get rank, right, when they start getting promoted and they get rank, right, they change. They forget where they came from. You know, the true supervisor, right, is they don't let that rank get to their head, you know. And that's the problem with these damn Hollywood elites, right, and these D.C. swamps.
0: Mm-hmm.
1: It goes through their head, and they think they're better than everybody else. So I just wanted to throw that out there. But see, the leftists, man, listen, they are anti-American. Anti-American, Steve. They want to, like Barack Obama said, fundamentally change the United States from socialism, i.e. communism, from capitalism. It's they come right out and say it. Tear down the statues, tear down the history of this country, right? We're all racist. It was all formed a racist country. I remember seeing an interview. Did you see that interview with Morgan Freeman? He was like, they were talking about Black History Month. And Morgan Freeman said, shouldn't have a Black History Month. And the interviewer was like, what? You know. And the guy goes, well, how are we going to stop racism? And Morgan Freeman said, well, stop talking about it.
0: Right.
1: I put out a thing. I reposted it. It was from John Stossel. Man, it was a hell of a clip. And it was, he named it Makers and Takers. Did you happen to see it by chance?
0: Did not.
1: So he was talking about the makers. All the wealthy people, right, in the United States, people that have businesses, companies, that have made things. Like Elon Musk, right? And then he talked about the takers, the Bernie Sanders, the Elizabeth Warrens that want to take and like Robin Hood, so to speak, take mm-hmm. from the rich and give to the poor, the old socialist thing. It was a hell of a thing. If you get on my Facebook page, you might have to scroll down a little bit, but or just get on John Stossel's page, Makers and Takers. And that's what he's talking about, the D.C. swap. They just want to take, and take, and take. And Mayor of New York's finding out it ain't working out too good for him. Same way in California. We talked about this the other night. I believe people are just leaving, Steve. They've had enough. They fed up. They're leaving. The tax. They're done. All right. Let's talk about this Straits of Move, then we'll get into this attack thing. Steve, this war was more than just about preventing Iran from getting a nuke. That was the number one thing, right? And I remember even saying this, and Grump said it, and a lot of guys said it, it's called in. I thought we destroyed all the nukes, so why are we bombing them?
0: Mm-hmm.
1: Right? Steve, the Strait of Hormuz, Iran has been holding the world hostage for the last 47 years with the Straits of Hormuz. And like all your so-called experts, like Heatwave was talking, fuel prices are going to go to $200 a barrel. The world economy is going to collapse if the Straits of Hormuz. And Iran knew this. And they have threatened to close the Straits of Hormuz many times. So everybody was afraid to do anything about it. They didn't want to be responsible for causing the world collapse. No other president, American president, was even willing to think about it. What do? They just try to appease them. Let's hand them C-130s full of cash, right? Try to buy them off. Except for Trump. He knew that something needs to be done. They can't keep holding the world hostage. And what's Dave Octavia, man? When they were like, oh, we're going to block the straits. We're not going to let nobody through. And Trump was like, yeah, we're going to one-up you there. I think we'll just blockade it. You ain't going to block it. We're going to block it. Oh, my God, Steve. What a move. I'm telling you. So what he's done here is he has prevented Iran from using the Straits of Hormuz to hold the world hostage anymore. It's done. They're done. Whether they even sign this deal or not, Steve, within the first week of this whole ordeal, Iran was done. He bombed the hell out of them. He killed them all. So, I wish, Mike Lump, I wish we would have taken all the mullahs out. I don't know how long it would take to find them all. Like we talked, they are split up into over 30 different categories, right? And I said, how did I explain that a few weeks ago? Like 30 different states, right? And you got one guy in charge of each state that's trying to take control of everything. So that's why there's been so much chaos in Iran. Nobody knows who they're talking to. One person, one state saying one thing, another state saying another thing. Then you got the civilian side of Iran saying something. So I don't know how hard it would have been to eradicate them out of there. But I wish it could have been done. I don't know. We'll see what happens here. They haven't really put out anything on this memorandum of understanding yet. We still don't, even with North Korea, Steve, it's the same thing. It's a ceasefire, so to speak.
0: Mm-hmm.
1: North Korea has never been declared a winner. There's been no declared winner. So we'll see what happens. But I'm glad it's coming to an end. It needed to come to an end soon. We couldn't keep having these long-term wars. And I had a feeling this was going to be wrapped up. It wasn't going to be no 2 year, 3 year. Steve, how long has Russia and Monica Lewinsky been going at it now?
0: I mean, they're getting, what, 3 years, four? I'm losing track.
1: Not that, 5 years.
0: Is it that far?
1: I believe, yes, sir. Steve, World War II didn't almost last this long. You could say, okay, it started maybe around 1938, 39, right, before even the United States was involved. But in 1945, it was over within 6-7 years. Within 4 years after the United States got involved in December of 1941, right, till September of 1945, Steve, the World War was over within 4 years. We literally kicked the hell out of Japan and kicked the hell out of the Germans, which reminds me, I saw a clip of the World Cup where the Japanese came in. Steve, they were out there with garbage bags picking up their trash, and they were going around picking up other people's trashes. Japanese people were showing more respect.
0: I saw that.
1: Than our own Americans. Did you see the poll that came out about patriotism? And the percentage of Democrats was like in the mid to high 20s. It was over 90% of Republicans Steve, what does that show you? What does that tell you? They are not for America. They are not the way this country was founded, or for the way this country was founded. They want to change this country. We talked about drone threats, Steve, for how long, man? Oh, my goodness. That probably ever since they started using them in Ukraine, right? So these cats were talking about putting explosives on drones. It wouldn't be that hard.
2: Right.
1: I mean, idiot. Okay, you got a drone, right? You take a 3-inch aerial shell, which you can get anywhere, Steve. Come on, right? Like the titanium salutes, especially the ones that really go boom, right?
2: Right.
1: The ones with splash powder, right? You put it on a drone. You tie it with a string on a drone. You put a 30-second fuse on it, and you light it, and you fly the drone into the crowd of people. So they were going to use the drones to make these explosions.
0: And cause pandemonium.
1: Cause pandemonium, but the way they said they were going to do it was actually they had a plan and a design to funnel the people a certain way, right? Rather than just have everybody scatter, the plan was the way they were going to set up the explosions, it was the people were going to funnel a certain way, and that's the way they were going to set up the snipers. Steve, if they would have gotten away with this, if this would have went down, just think of this. Think of that if they would have got away with this. My God. And I'm curious, Steve, to see how many of them are Antifa. I'm just curious.
0: And a total of like 23 people involved altogether. I know that they've got 5 in custody, right? Unless that's changed since I had an update. But hey, speaking of update news, a service of industrial injection, heavy duty diesel parts and solutions from injectors and pumps to turbochargers and engines built for the trucks that cannot.
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4: Results are being tallied in Georgia, Alabama, Oklahoma, and Washington, D.C. following another day of primary elections. President Trump's political clout again on the ballot, including in Georgia's Senate race, where he gave a last-minute endorsement to projected winner GOP Congressman Mike Collins over former football coach Derek Dooley in their primary runoff. The president suggesting a deal between the U.S. and Iran can survive, even if Israel continues its attacks on Lebanon. The president shared the comments while speaking from the G7 in France on Tuesday, but he rejected the loss of innocent lives. Ordering fast food on a delivery app can cost almost as much as a casual restaurant meal. New data from restaurant pricing firm Revenue Management Solutions says those apps can turn a $10 fast food combo into a $27 order. It says prices on apps often are 15 to 30% higher than at the counter, and that's before service fees, delivery charges, and the tip get stacked on top. I'm Tammy Trujillo.
5: Really, a jacket not even needed early this Wednesday as temperatures will be in the 60s and quickly rising in the 70s and 80s as the sun rises with high temperatures hot today, mid and upper 90s near record warmth, breezy west to northwest winds in the afternoon, 15 to 30, lows mid and upper 50s Wednesday night. Weak frontal system Wednesday night into Thursday helps cool temperatures down a little bit and we'll see closer to average highs for Thursday, mid and upper 80s, lows near 60. Hot again, though, for Friday and Saturday, mid-90s, lows, low to mid-60s. I'm meteorologist Mark Huer.
6: Current temperature,
7: 73 degrees.
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0: Got a brand new day coming our day, coming our way. Good to have you on board. Get back to the calls here. I'll be heading down to the Sunshine State. Morning, Philip.
12: Morning, buddy. How you doing?
0: Hump day. Mike.
12: There you go. Hump day. There you go. Hey, Steve, I heard you talking a little while ago. I know you didn't read the story yet, but I read it, about the Mack trucks with the recall.
0: Yes, sir. Hadn't got back to that, have I?
12: Nah, but it's okay. You want me to help you out with it?
0: Yeah, go ahead. Lay it on them.
12: Okay, so Mack and Volvo, and it's on 26 models, and they are having a problem with tape being on the lug nuts, or well, I should say the lugs, and this tape is causing the lug nuts to back off and the tires to separate. So you could be driving down the road and your wheel could come off because it comes loose because of this tape that they're using. They have a paint process that they use tape on the lugs of the hub, and that tape is causing this, is residue from it is being left on the lug, and it's causing the lug nuts to back out. And when they back out, then the wheel loosens up and it separates, and your rim comes apart from your hub. Does that make sense, bud?
0: They're telling people that have the affected trucks to not drive them till they get them fixed. It's like a do not drive recall.
12: Absolutely. That's, I wouldn't think a painting process with that, you know, taping up something with that. You'd think you'd be pulling all that stuff off, making sure you get it all out of there. before you start putting anything back together. But, and somewhere in the process that somebody has forgot something, or it could be the tape they're using. You know, they might be using some kind of generic tape that's, you know, cheap. That could be leaving the residue in there and causing the problem with the lug nut and the lug. So, just, I read it. Is yours off of Overdrive? Is that the one you got it off of?
0: This was, I think, from CDL Life or Landline, one of the two.
12: Yeah, I read that, and then I saw another story about the load board, that company, what is it called, DAT and Convoy are merging. Did you hear anything about that? They're going to form an app for the load boards.
0: Did not catch that one.
12: Yeah, I guess there's a, I mean, I don't know much about the load boards. I'm not an owner-operator. I don't pay attention to the load boards and all that. But there's one load board. It's called DAT. It's D-A-T. It's a dial a truck originally is what it started out as. That was the name. That's what that means. And they are buying Convoy and merging the two together, and they are going to form an app, or they have an app in process to where you'll be able to look and get your loads on an app more and do everything off your phone more, and it makes it a lot easier for the driver. Now, I don't know if that merger's happening or not. I'm still doing the research on the two companies. I mean, I don't know much about Convoy, but they basically have their sister, another one of those type load board type of situations. So I don't know. Do you know anything about those two companies, Steve?
0: I'm familiar with DAT Solutions and our DAT Freight. Convoy, they've both been around a while, but like you, I'd have to do a little digging.
12: Yeah, I know. I read the article, and the article was real vague, and it was on Overdrive. But it's interesting, though, that there's not, I'm really surprised there's not more apps out there for the owner-operators to do all their, you know, finding their loads on an app instead of having to go on a computer and look on a load board itself. You know, I mean, it just seems like with technology we have today, we should have that availability as, you know, if we're an owner-operator. You know what I mean? We shouldn't be talking to people on the phone as much as we used to. I mean, there's still brokers out there that are talking to everybody. But, you know, it just amazes me. I figured we'd already be into that stage. Do you know of any apps like that, Steve?
0: Yeah, apps for acquiring loads?
12: Yes.
0: There's a number of them.
12: Yeah. I don't keep up. I'm not, like I say, I'm not an owner-operator, but it's something for the owner-operators to pay attention to. It sounded like these were two of the big hitters in that area that were merging together. Now, Happy was just talking about the drone technology. Zelensky and those guys have already been doing that with the Russians. They've been dropping stuff in their trenches. The guys are in the trenches. They've been doing that for years now. And that's why Zelensky and them, they have really worked on, Ukraine has really come around on the drone technology. They are learning a lot about this drone stuff, and you can see it by what's happening in the recent news with happened in St. Petersburg. That was all done by drones. They're doing urban warfare with drones. They're doing, you know, physical, like, well, back in the day would be hand-on-hand contact, whereas you've got a drone attacking a guy. I mean, they're already doing that. You don't really need boots on the ground anymore, Steve. We've developed so much weaponry, it can all be put in a drone and put where it needs to be put. I mean, if you're paying attention to even the space, they're talking about going to the moon. We're not going to go to the moon directly. All those years that it's going to take, we're going to have drones up there looking the moon over before we even get there. Before we even step foot back on it again, there's going to be a drone that's going to go over the area where we're going to land.
0: Right.
12: And that's the way it's going to happen. I mean, it's just a given. I mean, the drone technology is out there. I mean, think about it, Steve. We don't have to worry about a pilot in a fighter jet anymore. Ain't that crazy? Who would ever think you'd get to that point where we didn't even need, we don't have to worry about having somebody sitting in a tank. You know what I mean? We can have AI control it and go right to it. I know it sounds crazy, but it's there already. I mean, you think about it. You know, you don't need somebody in a Hummer out there protecting a convoy. The convoy could be all autonomous. I mean, it's going that way.
0: Mm-hmm.
12: That's just the way it's going. You know, with all the technology out there, any of your transportation, it could be made autonomous now. I mean, it's airplanes that fly themselves. You know, who would think? I mean, did the Germans think about that when they were launching those, what they called the buzz bomb, which is basically, you think about it, that was in World War II, and that was kind of like the first creation of a drone. The V-1 buzz bomb was technically a drone. It was mechanical. It wasn't computer-driven. It was all mechanical-driven. But still, I mean, it was a variation of a drone. I mean, all those guys for so many years that have played with remote-controlled airplanes, remote-controlled cars, now they've turned in, when their kids playing with all this stuff, and guess what's happened now? Now they're turning into remote control car, full-size cars, airplanes, and trucks, and trains, you name it. So we really don't need boots on the ground. I mean, you think about it. You think a soldier is being replaced by this, Steve. That's a crazy thought. Did you ever think you'd see that in your lifetime?
0: Yeah, and it was Star Wars fiction with the robot armies being built, and I think technically that's kind of what's going on now. That's going to be the future.
12: Absolutely, and I know, you know, we all think of the Schwarzenegger movies and stuff, and you know, but technically that could probably happen. That could happen. But, you know, and that's why a lot of people are concerned about their jobs. And also, Steve, I saw an interesting story yesterday. Did you ever think that a starter home for a first-time couple, you know, they're going to get their house,
0: mm-hmm.
12: would cost $1 million? So, like, you know, the starter homes back in the day, they weren't big. They were little bitty houses. You know, you started out when you were starting your family. You bought this house. You paid it off, and then you bought another house. It's kind of like our vehicle, same kind of deal. You change up, you change up. Well, now we have houses that people are having to start out in, these little bitty houses that cost $1 billion in certain states, in certain cities. That's crazy. Did you ever think you'd ever see that, Steve?
0: No, sir. When you I look back at my mom and stepdad's first home, the home that I lived in for a number of years, they paid like $18,000 for it.
12: Yeah. My mom and dad, their very first house, they paid $10,000 for it.
0: Right.
12: And they bought it in 1969. Okay. We had the house to 1985. And when they sold the house, they sold it for about $50,000 in 1985. Now, when my mother passed away in 2016, we sold the house for $185,000. So, think about it. You know what I mean? That's crazy stuff. Can you, you know, I mean, we sold their house that was almost the same thing. They bought, you know, it's like something you pay $50,000 for, and then you sell it for $185,000. I mean, it's just, I couldn't believe it. And they're saying that the average cost of a house now, depending in the states, could be anywhere from $600,000 to $700,000, depending on how things go. And that's the reason that we have a lot of people out there that don't want to buy a house because financially, they're more financially able to rent than they are to buy a house and go in debt for it. I mean, they're saying now the average mortgage payment is like $3,000 a month. I mean, mine's nowhere near that, but what do you think, Steve? You think that's a lot of money, you think about it. $3,000 a month. I mean, just the rent in the Orlando area where I'm at right now, I'm getting ready to go by that big Ferris wheel down here. You know, just the rent down in here, just the studio apartment's about $1,700 to $1,800 a month. That's a one bedroom apartment, Steve.
0: Insane.
12: Yeah. That is insane. If you want to buy a like two bedroom, one bath apartment, or you know, rent one down here, you're gonna be paying well over $2,000. You know, I mean, you got people that are renting on Clearwater over there by Tampa, $5,000 to $7,000 a month, Steve, for renting an apartment on the beach. You know what I mean? That's a lot of money to be renting. You know, and housing is, that's why we, have you heard all the stories about our taxes down here, Steve, how they're trying to get rid of our you know, property
0: taxes?
12: Property tax, yeah. Have you seen they're floating all these stories about, we want to get rid of the property taxes in Florida. The governor has been, you know, they've actually, you know, they've passed a bunch of stuff. Well, anyway, the reason why they're doing that is because they're just outpricing the housing down here. And it's because of the abundance of growth down here. And now it's putting us up like into situations almost like New York and Chicago. Not quite. Not as bad as New York. New York and California. I think California is the number one highest as far as real estate goes. But they're trying to put, you know, trying to keep it down from getting into that out of hand situation. But the problem is down here we have so much growth. And earlier you were talking about Virginia and the driver's license where they're trying to get the guys to do what they need to do in Virginia. You know, Steve, we had that scenario in 2020 with COVID. Do you know that with the DMV?
0: Mm-hmm.
12: I know.
0: Yep.
12: I had to get my license during 2020. And let me tell you what, I almost didn't get my license. I actually had a letter from the state of Florida saying that I could drive until I could get into a DMV to get my license. My license wasn't late, but I came really close. I think I missed it almost by about 3 or 4 days. But the state sent me a letter saying, hey, because of COVID and because of what's going on with that, you're going to be able to get your license. Don't think you're not going to be able to get it, or we're not going to allow it. But I ran into that situation. And that's the thing that we don't think about with these DMVs. And you would think that they would store that data somewhere to where they could grab it at any time instead of having it in some certain office. You think they would put it somewhere to where anybody could grab it at any time, you know? And that's the situation we had down here. I'm not sure how it was up in Ohio, but it was that way here. So, but anyway, that's my thoughts for tonight. I appreciate you having me. Y'all have a safe one and happy hump day. God bless America.
0: There you go. Thank you much.
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0: See if Eagles hanging in there. Rolling into hump day.
15: Morning, Eagle.
16: Yeah, I'm still here. I wanted to talk about a couple of things tonight. With Donald Trump and about this situation, I know somebody else went over it earlier, but yeah, it's something that has to be talked about. You know, Steve, these people, man, I've been talking the first two times this week, I've been talking to you about these people, that don't appreciate where they live at, don't appreciate the U.S. You know, I talked to you on Sunday, and then yesterday I talked to you about that. And then what I hear today, that's even more of an insult, Steve. You know, it's bad enough that you have people from other countries that want to do bad things. But when you have a homegrown individual, these punks are looking at the ages of some of these guys in 19, 20, 21, 22. These people are still kids. They haven't even had a chance to live, and they already hate the country that they live in at that young of an age of the president. It makes no sense for somebody 19, 21, to have that much hatred, to want to do something like they had planned for the USC event.
0: Mm-hmm.
16: You see what I mean, Steve?
0: Absolutely.
16: How do you have, you know, I can understand if it was a 50 or 60 year old man, but when you're that young, you need to be out having fun, thinking about your future, what you want to do with your life, not trying to plan on any other people's life. Because you don't like the president, you don't like what's going on in the White House. So now, well, 15 to 20 of them have ruined their lives. They're going to jail, hopefully, for the rest of their life. As far as I'm concerned, they can throw away the key and never release them. Or even better, even get them out of the country. They hate the U.S. so much that they want to kill the president and other people there. They don't even deserve to go to jail in the U.S. as far as I'm concerned. Because, see, that's the ultimate outrage right there, Steve. When you got a whole, I think a homegrown terrorist is worse than a man from Afghanistan or Pakistan or wherever the hell they come from. Because these people live here and they should appreciate that where they come from and they don't. And what they had planned. But I want to say this, though, Steve. Over the years when we've had these different attacks at the schools and stuff like that, and I've always said, you know, well, what about the parents? How come the parents didn't see that this boy was out of control,
0: mm-hmm.
16: didn't see that he had guns, didn't see that something wasn't right about him before he went to the school and shot all these kids? Well, we got lucky this time, Steve, that we finally got a parent that actually cared. And she knew something wasn't right about her son buying all these guns and ammunition. And she called the police and informed them that her son, that something wasn't right. And that's what alerted the police to this possible terrorist attack. So when we finally got somebody who did the right thing, I know it's hard to turn in your own son or daughter, but when they're getting ready to do something that's going to make headlines, because they could have did some serious damage, the plan that they had, flying drones into the event and then they were going to have snipers trying to shoot people, some of the celebrities, the big name people that was in attendance, politicians or whoever. Like I say, Melania was there, Barron was there, Trump, and several other people was there. They could have done some serious damage if this event would have took place. So it's really disgusting, Steve, to realize that we live in a society like we live now, where you got 19, huh?
0: Yeah, right. 19-year-olds willing to go to that extreme, trying to kill as many people as possible. They wanted to start essentially an overthrow of the government completely.
16: Yeah, it's disgusting, man. It's disgusting that it's hard to believe that people could be that sick to want to do something like that. But like I said before, hopefully they get the justice they deserve, and it keeps other people from wanting to do something so disastrously. But like I say, Donald Trump, like you said, when you're doing good things, it makes people hate you. When you're doing bad things, people, for some reason, they don't care. But when you're trying to do the right thing for the U.S. and the country, unfortunately, you get a lot of hate from people. But like I told you, it's really sad, Steve, American people would do something like that. Now, let me move on to this other situation with Iran. I'm getting tired of, I've been telling you this for the last 3 days, Steve.
0: Right. The deal or no deal. Hey, we got a pause there. Hang in there. We'll finish up with Eagle, the Carolina Jaybird, brain dead, checking in here on a hump day. 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
17: This is Dan Kaplis. Truck crash cases are different from any other kind of case because semis are 80,000-pound guided missiles that, in the wrong hands,

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4: Results are being tallied in Georgia, Alabama, Oklahoma, and Washington, D.C. after another day of primary elections. President Trump's political clout again on the ballot, including in Georgia's Senate race, where he gave a last-minute endorsement to projected winner GOP Congressman Mike Collins over former football coach Derek Dooley in their primary runoff. In Alabama's Republic Senate primary runoff, Trump-backed Congressman Barry Moore is projected to defeat former Navy SEAL Jared Hudson. Rick Jackson's projected to be the victor in the Republican primary runoff for Georgia governor over Trump-endorsed candidate Burt Jones. The president suggesting a deal between the U.S. and Iran can survive even if Israel continues its attacks in Lebanon. The president spoke from the G7 in France on Tuesday, but rejected the loss of innocent lives. His comments come as tension with Israeli Prime Minister Benjamin Netanyahu rise due to the attacks in Lebanon, but Netanyahu has insisted on targeting Iran-backed Hezbollah. The president says Netanyahu has to be more responsible with respect to Lebanon. Sean Diddy Combs' time behind bars is getting shortened again. That story from Lisa Salvati.
5: The Federal Bureau of Prisons reports the rap star's release date from federal custody in New Jersey is now February 23, 2028. This is the third time it's been changed. It went from June 4th of 28 to April 25th and April 15th. The Bureau of Prisons hasn't given a reason for moving it up again. The 56-year-old music mogul is participating in a drug abuse rehab program at FCI Fort Dix after his conviction last summer on prostitution charges while his lawyers appeal that conviction. I'm Lisa Salvati.
4: Ordering fast food on a delivery app can run almost as much as a casual restaurant meal. New data from restaurant pricing firm Revenue Management Solutions says those apps can turn a $10 fast food combo into a $27 order. It says fast food prices on apps often run 15 to 30% higher than they do at the counter, and that's before the service fees, delivery charges, and the tip get stacked on top. I'm Tammy Trujillo.
6: Really, a jacket not even needed early this Wednesday as temperatures will be in the 60s and quickly rising in the 70s and 80s as the sun rises with high temperatures hot today, mid and upper 90s near record warmth, breezy west to northwest winds in the afternoon, 15 to 30, lows mid and upper 50s Wednesday night. Weak frontal system Wednesday night into Thursday helps cool temperatures down a little bit and we'll see closer to average highs for Thursday, mid and upper 80s, lows near 60. Hot again though for Friday and Saturday. Mid-90s, lows, low to mid-60s. I'm meteorologist Mark Huer.
7: Current temperature,
8: 74 degrees.
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4: Alrighty, just like that, we hit the midnight hour on the West Coast. Good to have you on board. Hump day already. Now let me get back, finish up with Eagle. Had some thoughts on the Iranian developments. What you got, Eagle?
5: Yeah, I got a couple things to say about that. I want to ask you a question about some one thing. Okay, now, Steve, J.D. Vance, I don't know, apparently he don't listen to your radio show. For some reason he went to the View and did an interview with those traitors to the United States, the women of the View or whatever you want to call them. Mm-hmm. He went on their show yesterday or the day before and did an interview with these people. And you know, these people before they, you know, we talked about this the last 2 days, the 2 nights deep. These people that think that they already know what's inside the deal before it's even been published, you know, they still keep insisting, you know, that Donald Trump is Barack Obama, that Obama is paying these people money to make this deal happen. That's what these idiots on The View tried to tell J.D. Vance. Mm-hmm. And J.D. said no. He said that they have to show the proper behavior and act like human beings, Steve, and show that they're not going to try to build a nuclear weapon and show that they're not going to try to kill innocent people and torture their own people, and then they might be able to have a realistic society like we do here in America where they can get money. I have no problem with that if those people, because everybody needs money, but if they're willing to cooperate and do things the right way, I have no problem with Iran getting some type of money, because everybody needs money. They got to make money some way with the oil or something. You can't shut down the whole damn country and expect them to still survive. If you treat people like that, they gonna have no choice, Steve, but to go back to doing bad things if they have no money to survive. So you have to help these people if they're willing to help themselves. You see what I mean? And that's what J.D. Vance said. They have to show that they have no nuclear ambitions and that they want to live a civilized life, right, like every other country in the world does. And then they can receive money. And that's the way it should be. Not like Barack Obama did with flying a plane load of money over to Iran. I wish these stupid idiots would realize that, but for some reason they can't figure that out. Now, I'm going to ask you a simple question, Steve, because I always tell you about Donald Trump. I'm going to talk good about Donald Trump, but then when I see something that I don't like, I'm going to call it out, and I'm going to say something about it because that's just the way I am. And I want to ask you this question because I'm putting myself in Israel's president in his path. Now, Donald Trump, this is not the first time Donald Trump has told this man the same thing. And some people say he's used profanities when he's done it. Now, let me say this, Steve. If I'm the leader of my country and somebody is attacking me, somebody's shooting missiles at my country, I'm going to respond. You can't expect me to sit there and let somebody shoot missiles at my country and not respond. Donald Trump is telling this man not to respond because it might affect negotiations with Iran. Now, I think that's going a step too far, Steve. I'm not going to sit back and let somebody attack my country and not respond. Well, what do you think about that?
4: Well, I mean, the tables turned when Iran lashed out again and attacked us and took down the helicopter, 2 weeks ago, week and a half ago, Trump immediately responded and started bombing the hell out of them again. I mean, it's pretty much the same. We would respond in kind.
5: That's basically what I'm trying to get at, Steve. I don't like Netanyahu. I don't like Israel. I don't like nothing about him. But I'm just saying, you have to put yourself in the position that man is in. If Hezbollah is shooting missiles at my country and affecting my people and killing my people, I'm not going to sit back and let them do that. Whether I respect Donald Trump or not, this respect doesn't mean anything when my people are getting killed. So I think Donald Trump is going a little bit above the line when he says that, because if somebody was attacking America, I sure as hell hope Donald Trump would damn sure send a missile right back to him. So Donald Trump needs to think before he says that, as far as I'm concerned, because if it affects the negotiations that much, the hell with negotiations, because I'm not going to sit back and let somebody attack me and just let them get away with it, whether we make a deal or not, because apparently they don't want to make a damn deal or they wouldn't be shooting at my country. And I thank you for taking my call.
4: Yeah, obviously, that's the whole Hezbollah part coming in there in Lebanon. Yeah, Iran's trying to make Lebanon, Hezbollah, be a central part of the deal where it's hands off of Hezbollah to make the deal. But if Hezbollah's going to be launching rockets and missiles, what are you supposed to do? You can't just say, you're good. Carolina Jaybird, what's happening?
6: Hey, Steve.
4: Hey there.
6: You hear me okay?
4: Long time no talk.
6: Yeah, it's been a while. I'm retired now, and I listen to you most every night for a little while. But the reason I'm calling, see if we and your listeners can get these people some help. You familiar with DCI?
4: Doesn't ring a bell, DCI?
6: Yeah, it's Drum Corps International.
4: Okay.
6: It's a marching band. It's competition for the young people through the summer. And they have a corps of 150 to 160 kids from age 16 to 21. And DCI, best way I know how to explain it would be like NASCAR. They're the sanctioning body. And one of the corps is Music City Drum and Bugle Corps. And I drove for them after I retired for a couple of years, but I don't have my CDL anymore. I had to give it up. But there's a new group started. I think this is their second year, and they're Memphis Blues. And they need a driver. And it's going to be hard to fill the bill, I think, because they need a driver from July the 9th to the 12th.
4: Mm-hmm.
6: And then again, July the 22nd through August the 9th. You know, they had the big finals at Lucas Oil Stadium in Indianapolis. But this group is, like I said, Memphis Blues. And I've got the man's name and phone number, and I can put it out on the air or whatever you want to do. And call him, and he can give you the, I mean, it's a paid job. I would say $1,250 to $1,500 a week. And they have their own tractors that they usually rent, lease from Penske. Most of the trucks come from Penske, not all of them. But this Memphis Blues, they have a truck, but apparently their driver must have backed out on them or something happened. And just wonder if there's any drivers that they'd be interested in doing that. Your job would be to put their trailer where they want it when they need it.
7: Mm-hmm.
6: When you've done that, then you're don't have anything to do. It's time to move that trailer again. So it's a pretty good little gig. Usually lasts longer than that, but I don't know why they got such a short schedule this year. But I'm sure the logistics could be, you know, worked out. And can I give the guy's name and phone number?
4: If they don't have a problem with it, yeah. So if somebody, again, what dates were they needing someone for again?
6: July the 9th through the 12th.
4: 9th through the 12th.
6: And I don't know when that's starting, where, and where it's stopping. I guess Memphis. You know, you start out and then come back.
4: Mm-hmm.
6: And then July the 22nd to August the 9th.
4: Okay. Couple weeks in the mix there, okay.
6: Yeah. Well, his name is Keith, K-I-E-T-H, Hall, H-A-L-L. And he is the director of this group, Memphis Blues. And his phone number is 615-319-2329. And these are some hardworking kids. I don't know if you know anything about marching band and these young people, but they work their butts off. I mean, they work.
4: Mm-hmm.
6: And I hate to see them miss out. They done paid probably $3,000 to $5,000 to go on this tour and competition, and you know they need the stuff there with a truck.
4: Right,
6: I'm sure they got known trailer, and they just leased a truck, and apparently the driver fell out on them. I don't know why.
4: Okay, so they have to load up all the instruments, the drums, and all that stuff on the truck, and then they obviously have a bus for the band members to go from point A to B.
6: Oh, yeah. They'll have several tour buses for the members and the faculty and all that.
4: Mm-hmm.
6: Music City, I don't know what they got now, but they had a kitchen truck and done an equipment truck. Now, I think they've kind of outgrown the equipment truck, and now they've got two and the kitchen. And the kitchen is fully contained. I mean, you can't take 150 kids to McDonald's. They'd love to go, but you spend a lot of time at McDonald's, I think.
4: Right.
6: And they feed them, and they feed them good. And the driver can eat off the truck, too, and stay in the truck. Or maybe they're staying at a school. They can get their own room in school sometimes. But I preferred to stay in the truck because everything I needed was right in that truck.
4: Mm-hmm.
6: You know, in the sleeper. So maybe somebody could help them out. Give Keith a call and see if it can work out the logistics. I hate that brake is in there. I don't know how that would work, but maybe somebody might be living in Memphis that can hear us and give him a call and help him out. And I appreciate you taking my call tonight. And I want to tell you, I think the best guy calling in ever was the Lone Ranger, and I understand his health is not well.
4: Correct.
6: Not doing good.
4: Correct.
6: Sorry to hear that. I think the second caller is, best caller is, American Eagle. And the third was the monkey gouger. And I know he's retired also now.
4: top three for the Carolina Jaybird. All right, so yeah, maybe somebody out there will have an opportunity to help him out there. You never can tell.
6: I hope so.
4: Yes.
6: I hope so. I would do it if I had my license, but I don't have so many artifacts and stuff like that. They won't let me drive on them. I wish I could. Give me something to do. But anyway, I appreciate you taking my call. I love the show. And, one other thing. It seems like everybody's retiring. The whole gang.
4: Well, one by one, yeah. Everybody.
6: And these young bucks, they're not going to listen to this. They're going to listen to music or watch something on their phones while riding down the road, all kind of stuff. But I hate that they're doing that. You get a lot of good information on a show like yours.
4: Absolutely.
6: And I appreciate it, and I'll let you go. And if anybody can help them out, they would really appreciate it. It's a good group. And if they say they'll do something, they'll do it.
4: We got you. All right. And I got the name and the number here. And anybody out there, maybe that, if you weren't able to write it down, maybe you could just send me an email or something, message me, and we'll get it to you. I don't know, the World Cup. This is almost comical. So you got these teams from all over the world, and obviously fans from those home countries flooding into America. Well, Canada, U.S., Mexico, because it's North America. But apparently the Scottish soccer fans having a blast in Boston over the past week. With what they call the Tartan Army, taking over the restaurants and the pubs, taking a victory lap after their 1-0 win over Haiti Saturday, and then they did a march to a Red Sox game at Fenway Park Sunday. But apparently they've also been drinking a lot of beer. So much so that some Boston bars have actually run out. Sam Adams says their Boston tap room ran out of Samuel Adams Boston Lager over the weekend because the Scottish soccer fans drank it dry. From Thursday to Sunday, it said the Tartan Army drank four times as much Boston Lager as they normally sell during a typical four-day holiday stretch like the 4th of July. The company had to schedule an emergency delivery Saturday morning just to keep up. Sam Adams, they say, wasn't the only one. Hennessy's Bar in downtown Boston told the Boston Globe that they tripled their St. Patrick's Day sales, sold out of beer altogether Sunday night. We've been here for 30 years. We've never seen anything like it, according to Hennessy's chief operating officer. Federal Wine and Spirits in the financial district told the Globe that they sold out of Budweiser and Corona Saturday, and the door on one of its refrigerators broke from being opened and closed so many times. They say hopefully the bars are stocking up because Scotland is next scheduled to play Morocco at Boston Stadium in Foxborough Friday evening, 6 p.m. Eastern Time.
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4: All righty, back at it here. Are you a fan of Sam Adams there, Brain Dead?
11: No. No, I don't drink anymore, but, you know, even when I did drink, no, I didn't drink Sam Adams.
4: Nor do I.
11: What about you, buddy?
4: No. That's too beery for me.
11: Yeah, I never really got into that whole craft beer stuff, you know.
4: Yeah, and I don't. I'm not a fan of the lager stuff.
11: But anyway, how you doing, buddy?
4: I'm doing all right.
11: Working hard tonight, I see.
4: Is this like your Monday, or where the heck are you?
11: It's like Friday. It's like Monday and Friday wrapped up into one part two.
4: Okay.
11: You know, I'm sitting there passing the house just to turn around to go to the warehouse to come back this way. So, let's see. Did you happen to see that Peter Crow Armstrong last night or the other night hit the cycle for the Cubbies?
4: I did not know.
11: The 13th player only to do that in Major League history. That is something else. He's been a good player all season. I will say that. But did you also? I know you've probably seen this too. The MLB sent warnings to 3 players about writing Bible verses.
4: Yeah,
11: on
4: I saw
11: there.
4: That. And then I see Rob Schneider, the actor, says if they get fined, he'll pay the fine.
11: You know, I honestly sit here and think of what the players before would honestly think about what the baseball game today. And I'm not talking about like the Johnny Bench or the Pete Rose. I'm talking about like Babe Ruth, Ty Cobb, Mickey Mantle, mm-hmm. Lou Gehrig. You know, those players, because back in the day, they didn't have these theme nights. They didn't have these theme months. They didn't have all this crap. You know, I mean, it's just really gotten insane with what is going on with Major League Baseball today. You know, just let's go back to basics and just leave it to heck alone. You know what I'm saying?
4: Right. And I mean, for many, many years in various sports, players have had, like, you know, John 3:16, you know, on their helmet or their hat or whatever. You know, it's I don't see a problem with it.
11: No, I imagine it's probably because of the whole Gay Pride Month or Pride Month or what. Next year they're going to call it something different. I have no clue on.
4: Right.
11: They changed this name and year and month and all of that because we honestly truly have lost respect for other people. I mean, it's like Pappy was saying about the Japanese fans and the players. You know, they cleaning up after themselves. I mean, we have honestly lost respect for one another and not just in the sports world, but in general. I sit here, I watch these videos like Eagle does and everybody else, and just shake my head. I mean, I saw this one here in Memphis of a Popeye's drive-thru where three women are fighting each other at the drive-thru. I'm like, was it child support day or something? I mean, my God.
4: You're right.
11: I mean, it's comical. It's comical because this one young thug went and kicked in some.
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12: Official signing ceremony for the deal between the U.S. and Iran is set for Friday. Vice President J.D. Vance told NBC News that details related to the deal won't be released until after the ceremony, when the next phase of negotiations begin. Ordering fast food on a delivery app can run almost as much as a casual restaurant meal. Tammy Trujillo has details.
13: New data from restaurant pricing firm Revenue Management Solutions says those apps can turn a $10 fast food combo into a $27 order. The firm says fast food prices on apps often run 15 to 30% higher than they do at the counter. And that's before service fees, delivery charges, and the tip get stacked on top. The company says the add-ons wipe out the savings that make fast food feel inexpensive in the first place. I'm Tammy Trujillo.
12: And Mystical will spend 20 years in prison after pleading guilty to charges of third-degree rape. The Grammy-winning artist, whose real name is Michael Tyler, was accused of beating, choking, and robbing a woman at his home in 2022. I'm Mark Mayfield.
14: Really, a jacket not even needed early this Wednesday, as temperatures will be in the 60s and quickly rising in the 70s and 80s as the sun rises, with high temperatures hot today, mid and upper 90s, near record warmth, breezy west to northwest winds in the afternoon, 15 to 30, lows mid and upper 50s Wednesday night. Weak frontal system Wednesday night into Thursday helps cool temperatures down a little bit, and we'll see closer to average highs for Thursday, mid and upper 80s, lows near 60. Hot again, though, for Friday and Saturday, mid-90s, lows low to mid-60s. I'm meteorologist Mark Huer.
4: Current temperature,
15: 75 degrees.
4: Larry Elder says the evidence speaks for itself.
16: Jasmine Crockett says if you reverse the race of the parties involved, the outcome would have been different. If Metcalf had been black and Carmelo Anthony white, different verdict. No evidence of that whatsoever. Neither the defense nor the prosecution said race had anything to do with the encounter. The defense argued self-defense. So why then are we talking about it?
4: The Larry Elder Show, afternoons at 4 on News Talk 710 KNUS.
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18: 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They said if you want to challenge a map as discriminatory, you now have to prove actual intent, not just point to statistical disparities.
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8: Good hands. It's like I always say, keep your eyes on the road, I'll keep my eyes on the IRS. 888-55-

0: dive back at it here at 844-844-3388. Indeed, Hump Day coming our way. Well, for most of us, brain dead, Friday number two, right?
1: Mm-hmm. Yeah, buddy. Still got crap to do. You know, I mowed my yard this past day. You know, I had to give the head the grass a little trim before the city comes by and goes, hey, we noticed your grass is a little too tall.
0: Yeah.
1: They like doing. Our city has gone stupid. If you leave your trash can at the street, it's at 6 a.m. the day after your trash is picked up, they fine you. If your grass is over a certain length high, they fine you. I guess they're that desperate for money. You know, the poor truck stops here ain't kicking enough money for West Memphis. But real quick, did you happen to see how much tickets are going for the semifinals for the World Cup are?
0: I have not. Is that in New York, or where's that at?
1: I think so. I think that's in New York. You'd have to double check me on it, but they're starting. Now, this is just starting. This is not like the El Primo seats. They're starting at $9,500 a ticket.
0: Wow.
1: So you might be able to afford a couple of tickets with that ad money y'all been running there. Uh-huh. The break money there you're having to pay. But now, real quick, over the NASCAR world, I don't know if you saw it or not, but Chris Buescher signed a multi-year contract extension. And I kind of sort of saw that coming because Kroger is due to re-sign, and I imagine that they'll probably be re-signing with RFK Racing coming up. So that's kind of one of those silly season teams that really has changed. Does the name Steve Wade pass away? Does the name Steve Wade ring a bell with you?
0: Can't say that it does.
1: He was one of the foremost premier writers for NASCAR scene. He had been there forever in a day, knew a lot of the history, saw a lot of the history, as a matter of fact. He passed away a few days ago. Also, too, Steve, how would you like to win $1 million, buddy?
0: I would love to win $1 million.
1: So would I. When can I expect my donation? Oh, wait, never mind, wrong way. The NASCAR's in-season bracket challenges now open. So if you want to win $1 million, you can go ahead and do it. It's kind of like the whole NCAA bracket tournament challenge. Remember how we all do our bracket
0: So what are we picking drivers that are going to make it to the chase or whatever, and who's going to be champion
1: pretty much. They're starting this at Sonoma, I think, or what's that race after Sonoma? I have to go back and look at the schedule, but you just pick two drivers, who's going to win, and then they go on to the next round, and it carries over. I think it's over right at the cutoff for the chase, if I remember right.
0: Okay.
1: If I remember seeing it correctly. But now I'm going to say something here to poor old Eagle here. I don't know why he's not going to wear his tinfoil hat. Now, Monday morning, and correct me if I'm wrong, did I hear him correctly say that Toyota has an advantage as to why they're winning all of these races? Did I hear that correctly?
0: I'd have to go back. I don't know. Maybe something along that line. They do seem to be dominating.
1: Well, let's step back a minute and take a look at a few things, shall we? Ford just sucks this year, and they just literally can't get their act together. Well, they're due for a body change coming up this upcoming year. Next year they're supposed to come out with a body change. So they have not changed their body since 2024. So now we're 2 years out. They haven't changed their body. What happened in NASCAR during the off season? They said, boys, we're going to turn you up to 750 horsepower. So with that being said, Ford is not connected the dots. Plus, from what I've heard on the Ford, the Ford teams are kind of at odds with one another. They're not cooperating. They're not sharing information. They're not trying to help each other out. It's just all one for me and none for you kind of deal, if you know what I'm saying. So let's go to the Chevrolets. Now, the Chevrolets, they've got the horsepower. They've got the horsepower package figured out. The problem is their bodies. They just changed their bodies here this past season. So it's just trying to get something figured out. And it's going to take a little bit more to get it figured out. They're on the right path. Don't get me wrong. But see, all these Toyota teams, they're working together. They're coordinating together. They're talking to one another. Now, as bad as Joe Gibbs doesn't like to talk to anybody else but the court system with the whole Chris Gabehart thing, the Toyota teams are working on it. They've not changed their body. The only thing they had to do is really just change the motor a little bit.
0: So does Toyota have any sort of an advantage?
1: How? You have to still go through inspection. Every race you go through the inspection. They took six cars from the Pocono race back to the R&D center. And that's where they're trying to make sure every team is on a level playing field. And they just randomly pick them. I know Tyler Reddick's car went back. I think Bubba Wallace's car went back. Kyle Larson's car went back. And I can't remember the other three. I think Keselowski's went back. I'm not 100% sure. But I do know that they have been saying, hey, six cars are going back with us. We're going to make sure. And they're looking and they're checking and they're trying to hit those teams. They're trying to find that advantage. They're trying to see who's doing what.
0: So not finding anything. No illegal adjustments or anything.
1: Well, the illegal adjustments, if they do that at the track, they go to the back of the field. That's one thing. But they're not trying to see who's getting an advantage over other teams out there. That's where I'm kind of going with all of that. But one other thing real quick. Now, I know our senior Slacker friend is a diehard A&M fan, if I remember right, correct?
0: Yeah, all things Texas, I guess.
1: They shown the paint scheme. I can't remember the driver's name now, who's going to be running it at the street course here at Coronado. But Texas A&M has been put on the car with, President George H.W. Bush. And I tell you what, though, if they make that into a diecast, I'm going to put that in my collection, Steve. That is a really nice looking piece if you ever get to see that. But that course, I don't know if you get a chance to look at it. Look at the road course. You're literally going to be running on the water. You're literally going to be coming down the hill and make a hard 90-degree turn to the right and off to the water you go. So I wonder what the Vegas odds are on how many cars are going to hit the water, Steve. But other than that, Steve, speaking of swimming, I want to swim home here in a little while, Steve. Buddy, you have a good morning.
0: All righty. You got some rain coming your way, 17 before the hour. Yeah, just continuing to follow some of the various storm chasers and all today. Significant tornado threat for the Midwest and portions of the Ohio Valley. Let's see. A highly concentrated core of maximum tornado probability of 0.7 to 0.8 plus is going to be centered over central Indiana, extending into east central Illinois and westernmost Ohio, signaling an extreme risk of tornadic activity surrounding this focal point A broad, elevated threat area covers the rest of Illinois, Indiana, Ohio, southern Michigan, northern Kentucky, with marginal risks extending further north and east, alongside a localized lower risk zone along the Gulf Coast. But because this volatile environment is highly favorable for supercells extending into the overnight hours, residents in these high-threat corridors must remain vigilant, ensure having multiple reliable active methods to receive nocturnal severe weather warnings. For your safety during these severe weather events, rely exclusively on official updates, watches, and warnings from the National Weather Service and local emergency management agencies. And Scrapyard, what do you say? Good morning.
2: Good morning. Arkansas Interstate Emergency Action Report, mile marker 50 westbound on 40. Looked like a couple of big rigs got tangled up with some four-wheelers. From my side, it looked like a big rig hit the guardrail and flipped over and went down the hill.
0: Uh-oh.
2: Down through there. So it's a pretty big collection of red lights and blue lights over that way. And the hammer lane was open, but it may not stay that way very long. And I looked it up on iDrive, and they don't even have it recorded on iDrive. So when I rolled up on it, was pretty fresh then, I guess. But looked like a pretty nasty situation over there.
0: Somebody not having a good start to their Wednesday.
2: Oh, no, and all that. I thought I was not going to have a good one myself. I had some blithering idiot over on 49 silver Corvette. I was passing some slower trucks climbing that Bobby Hopper Hill and finally got over just shy of the tunnel back in the right-hand lane, and Corvette had run up on me at well over 100 miles an hour while I was climbing that hill and slammed on the brakes, and then proceeded to get cheesed off at me because I'm out here doing my job. And then not once, but twice, once while in the tunnel and the second time outside the tunnel, brake checked me. Yeah, trying to make all of us have a really bad night.
0: So. Right.
2: Y'all keep your eyeballs peeled out there. And earlier in the evening, they had a big supercell stepped across and was somewhere around Baxter Springs, tornado warning. And what I gather, that Baxter Springs area got hit, but just before it got over to Joplin and Carthage, you know, they finally, it just lost steam and broke up.
0: So going to be a gangbuster day today. If the forecasters are correct, it sounds like Illinois, Indiana, right in the crosshairs.
2: And if a good channel on YouTube, not taking it away from your show, Steve, but during the day, no matter the day or the time of day or night, no, it's Ryan Hall, y'all.
0: That is correct.
2: And,
0: Ryan Hall, yeah, y'all, and then I think Mike's weather page, he's a good one, too.
2: Yeah, a lot of people don't know Ryan Hall's history. He used to be the top meteorologist, for the United States Navy.
0: Really?
2: Yeah. Ryan Hall, he used to be a Navy meteorologist, and he was the top Navy meteorologist from what I gathered from other information provided.
0: Mm-hmm.
2: And so he's really on his game. He's beating the pants off of a lot of the local TV station meteorologists.
0: I think he's got 2 million YouTube subscribers, I do believe. He'll be going live on YouTube and Facebook, and then he's got, I guess, a lot of these storm chasers and spotters out in the field are feeding
2: mm-hmm.
0: him. They feed him video and information from on the ground that he shares on his page. He's a good one.
2: And he's even created an AI called YallBot. And I think you can sign up on YallBot like a subscription service.
0: Yeah.
2: And YallBot will call you in case you're in harm's way, and it'll call and text you. And I think it even has overrides, like if you put your phone on Do Not Disturb and you're in bed asleep.
0: Yeah.
2: And apparently it can override it and call you and get you up and get you where you can get you covered.
0: That's one of those reliable sources for emergency. Yep, that's what people need.
2: Oh, all righty. Well, I figured I'd call and give the Westbounders a head up and all that stuff. It wouldn't get hemmed up, so I'm going to get out of your hair and let's get back to the rat killing.
0: All right, have a great morning. Safe travels. All righty, 844-844-3388.
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0: All right, well, it's been a while, but looks like he's alive. He's alive. Hey, Mike.
1: Yeah, morning, Your Honor. I guess today's the day to say, hey, Mike, what day is it?
0: There we go. It's been a while. I don't know if we talked to you since last hump day.
1: I think I didn't get a chance to there. I was looking to try to Friday, and it just wasn't working out by the time I got doing something. So anyway, there. So we made it through. Had a good weekend. Actually met some new people there. I've kind of known the brother for, I don't know, a year or two now with the fire engine and meeting up with what they call them cars and coffee things. It's just kind of a random, that's not really random because it happens every week at the same place, but it's just kind of just impromptu, you know. There's no, you know, you don't have to go, you know, it's just there every week. So, but every Saturday or Sunday morning, there's two of them, two different locations in a mall parking lot. And I don't know, we usually have somewhere from 50 to 200 people show up sometimes, depending on what it is, for a couple hours. And so anyways, this one guy, and he and his brother have gotten into drag racing, like our friend Gear Wrench there.
0: Yeah,
1: kinda.
0: Right.
1: But they run this Pro Stock Camaro that, as I was telling you before, it's a Bill Jenkins nostalgia car. And so actually they were racing within an hour of the house, and so I got over to the local track where they were racing at and got to hang out with them for the day. And I'll tell you what, the gasoline drag racers, those people ain't no different in the pits there than the diesel drag racers. Man, everybody's like, come on over, see what's going on, do this, do that, hang out, have food, here we're cooking, come eat here. Holy cow, I ate more food at the drag track the other day. I don't think I need to eat for a week after that.
4: But yeah, so it's good time there. So
0: right.
4: I don't know. It's still really the family atmosphere type thing there at the drag track. It seems like, you know, kind of mm-hmm. like what NASCAR started out at. You know, what we always remember to, you know, you talk about being down in the infield and, you know, the pits are there, and the days before the races, you could pretty much get right up and close and personal with everybody. And so, but now it seems like a pretty good group of people, and these guys are doing some. So actually they are headed to Ohio themselves for this weekend. And, I guess, I don't know. How do you say it? Is Hebron, how do you say that out there?
0: Hebron,
4: that's it.
0: Hebron.
4: They're headed there. They got one of them straight line racing tracks there, do they?
0: Mm-hmm.
4: That they're going to. So they'll be there this weekend. I guess they got a whole bunch of other things going to be there as well. So if you're out in that area, I don't know how close you are to them, but anyways, that'll be there. And, I don't know. We got to go do a meet and greet for work there. One of the stone quarries is having a neighbor day. And so they asked me if I'd take one of the pieces of equipment we use down there. So we're going to go out and meet and greet the stone quarry's neighbors. And
0: right.
4: I don't know. See how all that goes. It's supposed to be, I don't know. Hopefully it doesn't turn it. Hopefully it's not a touch a truck thing. I've gotten worn out on the touch a truck things. It's nice to have the kids come out, but I'll tell you what, it takes about 5 minutes to put the whole truck back together after the kids have been in and out of it and flipped every switch, pushed every button, tried to blow the horn and whatever else they can get their hands on. But it's all good and fun and everything. But yeah, it's kind of, I don't know, just too much feeling like a carnival ride, trying to lift a kid in, lift a kid out, lift a kid out. Then, you know, you got the adults that are there and they want to get in, get out. And it's like, come on. But anyways, it's all good. I don't know. I guess there's been a little bit of stuff going on. Are we tired of politics yet? And this getting ready for the elections and everything, got all of these primaries going on. Holy cow. I think the mailbox was stuffed yesterday with flyers from everybody. And, you know, as Rangers always said, you know, tell me your platform. Tell me what you're running on, what you're about, what you've done, you know, what have your accomplishments. Now, every one of these flyers we get in the mailbox is saying how bad the other guy is.
0: Everything they do wrong. Yep, yep.
4: Yep, yep. How bad they are. And
0: no reason to vote for me, just reasons why not to vote for him.
4: Exactly. And then, of course, we got this state here where we're 75% Democratic. So, you know, Trump is bad. Trump is terrible. Trump has ruined the world. And oh, my. Going on, but anyone
0: that supports Trump is terrible as well. I don't know how much time you have, but
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2: The news now.
4: The deal between the U.S. and Iran has been signed virtually with an official signing ceremony set for Friday. Vice President J.D. Vance told NBC News that details related to the deal won't be released until after the ceremony, where the next phase of negotiations begin. The deal will see the full opening of the Strait of Hormuz and lead to direct talks related to Iran's nuclear program. Democrats and even some Republicans are expressing skepticism about the U.S.-Iran framework agreement that's set to be signed this week. Most of the concern from Republicans surrounds reports that claim the U.S. will send funds to Iran. But Vice President J.D. Vance says that's not true.
5: Not a single cent of American money under any circumstance, no matter what the Iranians do, goes to Iran.
4: Vance says the agreement does allow Iran to reach peaceful benchmarks, which would then allow other countries in the region to invest in Iranian infrastructure. Vance adds the agreement does state that Iran must never develop or buy a nuclear weapon. The U.S. Senate will consider a bipartisan bill that would limit institutional investors' ability to buy up single-family homes. Tammy Trujillo explains.
6: Lawmakers voted Tuesday to move ahead after months of back and forth between House and Senate Republicans. The bill aims to help lower costs of housing while increasing the supply. A full Senate vote will likely come later on this week. It would then need to be approved by the House before it could get to President Trump's desk. I'm Tammy Trujillo.
4: An investigation is underway after Mississippi police shot and killed a one-year-old. The shooting happened Sunday in Senatobia in northern Mississippi. Officers were responding to a shoplifting call at a Walmart when the suspect reportedly began driving away. The State Bureau of Investigation claims the car drove towards the officers, prompting one of them to open fire. A one-year-old inside the vehicle was taken to the hospital with a gunshot wound, where he was later pronounced dead. And rapper Mystikal has been sentenced to 20 years in prison after pleading guilty to charges of third-degree rape. The Grammy-winning artist, whose real name is Michael Tyler, was accused of beating, choking, and robbing a woman at his home in 2022. I'm Mark Mayfield.
7: Really, a jacket not even needed early this Wednesday, as temperatures will be in the 60s and quickly rising in the 70s and 80s as the sun rises, with high temperatures hot today, mid and upper 90s, near record warmth, breezy west to northwest winds in the afternoon, 15 to 30, lows mid and upper 50s Wednesday night. Weak frontal system Wednesday night into Thursday helps cool temperatures down a little bit, and we'll see closer to average highs for Thursday, mid and upper 80s, lows near 60. Hot again, though, for Friday and Saturday, mid-90s, lows low to mid-60s. I'm meteorologist Mark Huer.
8: Current temperature,
1: 75 degrees.
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12: Hey friends, Jeff Hunt here for my friend Wayne at the Gun Room. 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If you've been thinking about purchasing a firearm or adding to your collection, now is the time to act. Because starting August 2026, new laws could mean more red tape, more delays, and fewer choices for law-abiding citizens. The Gun Room has been serving Colorado since 1982. They've got over 1,000 firearms in stock, from antique and collectible pieces to modern hunting and tactical options. But what I appreciate most, this is not some big box store. It's a local, family-owned shop.

0: Democrats and even some Republicans are expressing skepticism about the U.S.-Iran agreement. Most of the concern from Republicans surrounds reports that claim the U.S. will send funds to Iran, but Vice President J.D. Vance claims that's not true.
1: Not a single cent of American money under any circumstance, no matter what the Iranians do, goes to Iran.
0: Vance says the agreement does allow Iran to reach peaceful benchmarks, which would then allow other countries in the region to invest in Iranian infrastructure. Vance adds the agreement does state Iran must never develop or buy a nuclear weapon. Americans are increasingly pessimistic about democracy and the way the country is going. A new survey from the Public Religion Research Institute found that two-thirds of Americans feel that the U.S. is in danger of losing important democratic rights and freedoms. Texas Senator John Cornyn is flexing a newfound political freedom by criticizing President Trump in an exclusive interview with the New York Times. More from Mark Mayfield.
2: That's not sitting well with some of his fellow conservatives back home.
3: Going out with a bad attitude, not in his best interest.
2: GOP strategist Bill Miller says the outgoing senator is not helping with party unity after his loss in the primary. Cornyn told the paper that extreme partisan politics led to low voter turnout in that race. He predicted a pretty bumpy ride for his fellow Republicans. I'm Mark Mayfield.
0: On Wall Street, before the opening bell, stock futures are higher. I'm Michael Kasten.
4: Really, a jacket not even needed early this Wednesday as temperatures will be in the 60s and quickly rising in the 70s and 80s as the sun rises with high temperatures, hot today, mid and upper 90s, near record warmth, breezy west to northwest winds in the afternoon, 15 to 30, lows mid and upper 50s Wednesday night. Weak frontal system Wednesday night into Thursday helps cool temperatures down a little bit, and we'll see closer to average highs for Thursday, mid and upper 80s, lows near 60. Hot again, though, for Friday and Saturday, mid-90s, lows, low to mid-60s. I'm meteorologist Mark Huer.
5: Current temperature,
6: 77 degrees.
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10: Hickenlooper and colleagues urge USGA to address New World screwworm outbreak, and CPW kills a wolf linked to 10 attacks. Welcome inside the Colorado Ag News Network. This is Tucker Ulmer. U.S. Senators John Hickenlooper joined 20 of his Senate colleagues in calling on the United States Department of Agriculture to take further immediate action to contain and respond to the outbreak of the New World screwworm in the United States. We write with great concern regarding the current outbreak of New World screwworm within the United States and the growing threat that this pest poses to livestock producers, farm workers, companion animals, wildlife, and rural economies across the country, wrote the senators. Since June 3rd of 2026, the United States Department of Agriculture has confirmed at least 7 cases of New World screwworm in Texas and New Mexico. Due to the scale of the animal health threat that the New World screwworm poses to the United States, we urge USDA to take further immediate action to contain and respond to this emergency. Hickenlooper has been sounding the alarm about the risks of the current outbreak of New World screwworm to our agriculture community and consequences of widespread anti-science cuts to federal programs by the Trump administration. Along with Hickenlooper, the letter was signed by U.S. Senators Amy Klobuchar, Ben Lujan, Lisa Slotkin, Martin Heinrich, Michael Bennett, Catherine Cortez Masto, Ruben Gallego, Mark Kelly, Raphael Womack, Tammy Duckworth, Tammy Baldwin, Jackie Rosen, Alex Padilla, Tina Smith, Ed Markey, Kristen Gillibrand, Mark Werner, Gary Peters, Jeff Merkley, and Dick Durbin. And also, Colorado Parks and Wildlife has killed a lone uncolored wolf believed to be responsible for 10 depredatory attacks involving 22 sheep since summer of 2025, the agency said on Saturday. CPW says footage proved the wolf, originally part of the Copper Creek pack, was responsible for attacks in Rio Blanco County in 2025 and early in 2026. CPW's past attempts to kill the wolf were unsuccessful. According to CPW, ranchers impacted by the attacks worked with the agency to identify and deploy all viable and reasonable non-lethal hazing techniques before the wildlife officials had acted. This marks the second wolf CPW has killed since the wolf reintroduction plan began back in 2023. Reporting for the Colorado Ag News Network, this is Tucker Ulmer.
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0: one issue on the drive here early. It's in the Castle Rock area. A car and a deer collided this morning on northbound I-25 at Meadows Parkway. At this point, the left shoulder is blocked with a police cruiser in the vehicle. You want to just use some extra caution as you work your way through. And remember the move over a lane rule. So you want to move over and stay out of that left lane as you work your way through. I'm Chris McLaughlin with traffic.
1: 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Are you concerned about out-of-control government spending? 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
3: Really, a jacket not even needed early this Wednesday as temperatures will be in the 60s and quickly rising in the 70s and 80s as the sun rises with high temperatures hot today, mid and upper 90s near record warm, breezy west to northwest winds in the afternoon, 15 to 30, lows mid and upper 50s Wednesday night. Weak frontal system Wednesday night into Thursday helps cool temperatures down a little bit and we'll see closer to average highs for Thursday, mid and upper 80s, lows near 60. Hot again though for Friday into Saturday. Mid-90s, lows, low to mid-60s. I'm meteorologist Mark Huer.
4: Current temperature,
5: 74 degrees.
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9: 2026, the CLA's annual meeting brings record attendance to Blackhawk. Welcome inside the Colorado Ag News Network. This is Tucker Ulmer. The Colorado Livestock Association welcomed a record-breaking crowd of more than 200 livestock producers, agribusiness partners, policymakers, and industry leaders to its 2026 annual meeting, held June 8th through the 9th at the Monarch Casino Resort and Spa in Blackhawk. The meeting theme, 150 years of Colorado agriculture, 250 years of American legacy, celebrated the rich history and enduring impact of agriculture in Colorado and across the nation. The two-day event provided an opportunity for members to engage in meaningful discussions about the opportunities and challenges facing Colorado agriculture. Monday's agenda featured CLA council meetings, a state of the industry town hall led by CLA's officer team, and breakout sessions on key topics, including a market outlook, estate planning, and biosecurity. Council members elected Britt Pratt, McIndeffer Cattle Company, Marino as feeder council chair, and reaffirmed Eric Blazer, Longmeadow Farm of Greeley, as dairy council chair. Kelsey Pope from Solid Rock Red Angus of Lyman as the producer council chair, Rock Rutledge of Triple R Farms of Yuma as the swine council chair, and Todd Sigmund of Elanco Animal Health of Fleming, Colorado, as the industry partner council chair. The evening also included a Law's Whiskey House tasting, where participants enjoyed a curated selection of bourbon and rye on the rooftop while supporting the Colorado Livestock Association's Industry Preservation Fund. The event raised over $10,000 for the fund, which supports critical industry initiatives including litigation, ballot initiative advocacy, public relations efforts, and disaster recovery assistance when needed. A highlight of the meeting was the keynote address by Dr. Gabola Adegason. The doctor shared insights on global food security, sustainable livestock production, and the official role animal agriculture plays in addressing nutrition challenges worldwide. The CLA also presented its prestigious Top Choice Award to longtime CEO Bill Hamrick in recognition of his decades of service to the Colorado agriculture industry and more than 20 years of dedicated leadership to the association. Outgoing President Corey Kessinger delivered his final address, reflecting on the accomplishments of the past year and encouraging continued member engagement in the work ahead. The association looks forward to welcoming its members to the 2027 CLA annual meeting scheduled for June 14th through the 15th in Keystone, Colorado. Reporting for the Colorado Ag News Network, this is Tucker Ulmer.
10: Providing a safe work environment is important to Colorado pork producers. Our farmers have reputable national

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0: All along the Front Range. This is the Jeff and Bill Show. Billy's back from the World Cup. Welcome.
1: Thank you. I'm still sleepy. I'm still tired.
0: Oh, I imagine.
1: Yeah, it was a sprint. It was fantastic. I had so much fun with my brother and sister-in-law, and we did all the fun touristy things inside of Seattle, and then we did visited bars and just did the watch parties for the World Cup. Was at the game. Yeah, so many experiences, and it was great because it's like you're with your people because they understood it. They, you know, when you're watching matches, people are cheering at

0: at that moment, someone starts going. And then we all start chanting and start singing. So we are singing in full voice by the time we get to the top and everybody cheers. And yeah, that's only something that soccer fans would do inside of that elevator. So yeah, it was absolutely fantastic. It was an amazing weekend. And I'm so tired. I'm so tired.
1: Glad to have you back, Billy. The funniest thing I found about the text messages over the last two days were that people who have texted in historically in the past that they have real problems with you.
0: Not a fan.
1: And what is this show? And Billy's terrible and all this. We're confessing how much they missed you.
0: Oh, I love y'all. Thank you so
1: much. You've grown like a fine mold.
0: I am.
1: On this show.
0: Like that annoying wart that you're like, you know, you miss the wart after it's gone. Like, you know, I miss that wart.
1: listeners, glad to have you back. I'm glad to have you back. Tori Gannon was filling in for you, and she did a great job.
0: Yeah, I heard you did a good job.
1: Absolutely. That's Heidi Gannon, Jason Gannon's daughter, that was joining us live in studio filling out for you. But glad to have you back. So much to talk about.
0: Oh, and both goals were scored in front of me. That's important as well. So on the side of the field where we are on.
1: Yes.
0: And if you understand that, if you're anybody that has end zone tickets for the Broncos, or you sit on one end of the court or one end of the ice over in Pepsi Center, you understand how it's very important when the goals are scored in front of you rather than at the other end of the field the entire time. Very important. It was cool.
1: It was 1-1, Billy.
0: Yeah, it was great. It
1: flew
0: wonderful.
1: All the way to Seattle for 1-1.
0: Oh, yeah, absolutely. I got to see Belgium. I got to see Egypt. We cheered Mo Salah. You got to see Marmoush. Lukaku came on and got, well, he created a presence. He created an own goal because that's what he does. He's a bull in a china shop. You saw De Bruyne. Got to see Jeremy Doku play live. Thibaut Courtois. I was in heaven. And we hung out with the Dutch fans at this big hall that holds a couple of thousand before the game. And it slowly fills. And the best thing about it is, of course, I'm sorry, not Dutch, the Belgian fans. Belgian fans are out front. And, of course, in Belgium, they're playing outside. The music, it's all EDM music. So we're inside watching matches and stuff. But to hype the crowd up outside in this big watch party, it's a and people dancing the entire time, and but that's the best.
1: Have you seen these videos of the Europeans coming to America and loving it?
0: Yeah, I've seen a lot of them. I ran into a few. Met a guy from Newcastle while I was there. Yeah, then he's like, wow. And so, yeah, we took pictures. Met a number of people all over. And huge, huge group of Egyptian fans. Egypt outweighed the Belgian fans at the match. Oh, yeah.
1: Egyptians?
0: Yeah. Huge contingency of Egyptian fans. Yeah. Enormous.
1: From
0: they were
1: Egypt
0: there.
1: Egyptians that now live in America?
0: I think they're here from America. I didn't run into numbers that were actually from Egypt that had come in. Everyone I talked to and a couple of guys behind us all had immigrated a number of years ago. They were all citizens now, but had come in 8-10 years ago or so to come across. But they were just excited to see their own team play here. Saw a couple of guys that had come over from Belgium in order to play. Met another dude who brought his mom over. He came over here in 2002, but he paid to have mom come over. And that was adorable because mom had no idea what was going on. And she was so cute. And every little thing, we were in the big beer hall. And she's like, do you know if we do this, they go and do this? You know, did you know this? And she's like, yes, mom, I know this. Okay, thanks. Yeah, she just was confused on so many little things. It was great. Yeah.
1: Bill Thorpe is back. And so if you've missed your opportunity to rage at somebody, Bill's here for you. Give us a call, 303-696-1971. Text us on the Dan Kaplis Law Text line at 720-819-5115. Iggy already texted in. Love you. Long time, Billy.
0: I love Iggy. Let's just say that with Iggy, if he calls me, I'll help him bury a body. No questions asked.
1: Next week is the Rocky Mountain Voice Freedom Fest, June 26th and 27th at the Douglas County Fairgrounds in Castle Rock. It's an incredible lineup that includes the U.S. Secretary of Energy, Chris Wright.
0: Wow.
1: Laura Logan, formerly from 60 Minutes. You remember what happened to her in Egypt? Ooh.
0: Yeah.
1: Pastor Lorenzo Sewell. He was the one that gave that viral prayer at the inauguration. Greg Gutfeld, the top late night host right now, I think, in the world, country, definitely. Nick Shirley, the guy who exposed all the fraud in Minnesota and California. Tina Peters, in one of her first public appearances. Dog the Bounty Hunter. It is incredible, and we want you to be a part of it June 26th and 27th. And in light of that, caller 10 right now.

0: Oh, caller 10 to 303-696-1971 gets two silver passes. Caller 10 gets two silver passes. That includes all speakers Friday and Saturday and the Back the Blue Bash Friday night, plus the rodeo, the Curtis Grimes concert, the Family Fun Festival, and the candidate meet and greet. All of that, two tickets. Caller 10 right now, 303-696-1971. All right, we got a great show for you coming up. We're going to talk this gay power company. That's right. If your power company is gay in California, you could get extra business and government contracts. How do you prove you're gay? Well, we're going to talk about that coming up in the 7 o'clock hour. Colorado's child care costs are skyrocketing. We are now the most expensive state in America when it comes to child care costs and debt, hitting Colorado families the hardest in America. We'll get to that. Doctors at Children's Hospital in Colorado refusing to do trans surgeries in light of potential lawsuits that are coming. And then John Dyack, candidate for Douglas County Commissioner, is going to join us live in studio in the 9 o'clock hour, and Peter Boyles as well. We have a jam-packed show for you. Now is time for the news.
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2: Hey, good morning. Hump day, 66 and sunny in Denver, 64 in the Springs, expecting highs in the upper 90s today as Billy returns. 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Our top story, a worker is died at the construction site for the new Broncos training facility. Deputies say the man was found unresponsive by co-workers in a confined ceiling area on Monday. South Metro Fire used specialized tools to reach him, but he was pronounced dead at the scene. The Arapahoe County Sheriff's Office says the investigation is ongoing. The 14-point memo of understanding between D.C. and Tehran is set to be signed Friday. The agreement calls for negotiations to continue for 60 days to reach a final agreement to end the war. Iran's nuclear program will be subject to those negotiations. It also reopens the Strait of Hormuz and unfreezes Iranian financial assets currently being held. But it's only Wednesday. Still plenty of time for Israel to take a jackhammer to it and bomb somebody. The U.S. ambassador to Israel says America owes its existence to the Jewish people. Ambassador Mike Huckabee said the U.S. would not exist if it were not for Israel.
3: Without Israel, without the Jewish foundation, there would not be an America. We owe our very existence what happened in this land.
2: Huckabee claimed that without the Jewish foundation, there would not be America, and that we owe our very existence to what happened in this land, if you didn't hear it. Trump said, quote, without me, there would be no Israel, because no other president was willing to do what I did. Man, that no truer words have been spoken there, I think, regarding peace in the Middle East. Stay tuned on that one. VPJD on a book tour. He went on with the nut jobs from The View. I watched like 5 minutes of this.
0: You went into the witch's den.
2: That's right. 5 minutes that I'll never get back again in my life. Here's some of it.
4: Thinking about people. What did black people do to this administration that has allowed it to really stigmatize folks of color? And you know how hard it is. You have folks of color in your family.
5: Sure.
4: So when you see, you know, things, the Emmett Till stuff coming down, or them doing all kinds of removal of information of black heroes, how does that sit with you?
5: Well,
2: What the hell are you talking about?
5: Are you talking about Whoopi? Because
4: I want to know what I'm talking about.
2: Oh my God, they went on for like 3 minutes and still didn't get to the question.
0: It was absolutely classic liberal women. Yeah. So like emotive. Like, yes. But without many specifics to talk about.
2: So this is true.
0: You just watch him try to navigate this, and I saw people like applauding him. Like, you know, he sat there and he listened and he tried to understand. And to that point, he had a lot more patience than I would have.
2: Absolutely.
0: Whoopi, what the hell are you talking about?
2: No, man.
0: Here's a man married to a woman. Of color.
2: Yeah. Of color.
0: What's your administration doing to colored people out there? Apparently I married one. I don't know what you're talking about. So yeah, it was classic.
2: Yeah, it was bad. It was really bad. But yeah, he's so smooth. He is a smooth politician, no doubt. And on this, I mean, he was all over the place on Tuesday,
0: He was on Gutfeld. He was on that. The dude must have been flying back and forth.
2: No, I saw him on like six different shows.
0: I thought the exact same thing.
2: Man, he went to California, New York, back and forth. Let's see, he was on Megyn Kelly. I mean, this part was funny though. I love this. It has nothing to do with anything, just like the interview. But what's her name? Anna, whatever her name is. Whoopi, her job is to send it to break. You know, that's the big deal. I can tell that's the one thing that she's responsible for. And that's where she takes the star and the shining light. And she's trying to go to break here, and then Anna has a question for the vice president, and Whoopi, he says, "Don't do that. Don't interrupt me when I'm trying to go to break here."
5: I'm telling you, we celebrate Black history. We celebrate all American history in this administration. Can I ask you guys might be skeptical of this, but I promise you,
6: I have to go to break. Anna, God, please, we have more with Vice President J.D. Vance when we come back. Don't do that.
2: Don't do that. Don't do that. You messed up my toss to the break. How dare you?
0: The producer was literally screaming in Whoopi's ear at that point.
2: Yeah, exactly. Like she cares.
0: Cut it off. I do have
2: a question. Why is the vice president writing a book? Doesn't he have anything to do? I'm sure all vice presidents have done this.
0: Yeah, I mean, that's a fair point. This is where they make a lot of their money, though.
2: He's the vice president.
0: I know, but this is why they do it.
2: I am sick of people in Congress, VP. I don't care who you are. I don't care. You make more money than the average schlep like us. You make eight times the money. You have a job. You're the vice president. You don't need to make more money. Okay? Make money after you're done being the vice president. If you're in Congress, make money after you leave Congress. I don't want to hear it. I have to, you know, take money from this lobby or that. Shut up. You make enough money as a representative of the people. You serve the people. I don't want to hear it, Jeff. Well, yeah, sure, they make their money. I can't think of where they make their money.
0: I don't care.
2: You're the vice president.
0: Do they get paid?
2: What do you mean? What are you talking about? Come on. He's the vice president. Does he get paid?
0: Of course he does.
2: Does he pay for his meal every day?
0: Probably not. Does he pay for gas? I think he pays for some of it.
2: He's the vice president. You get paid to be the vice president. Shut up. Write your books after you're the vice president. I'm sick of these people, man. They make me sick. Byron Donalds is taking money from AIPAC. Like, dude, man, you just take the money. I mean, if you're making $100,000, that's more than the majority of Americans out there. I'm so sick of these people. They're servants of the people. The next politician that comes on this show, tell them I want to talk to them, okay? Please.
0: I think we have one later today.
7: Who?
0: He's going to walk right into this one.
7: Yeah, ask him. And Douglas, if you don't want to ask him, I'll ask him. I'll say, hey, why do you need to have any other job other than to be a servant of the people? Ask him, whoever it is or her.
0: I find it interesting, though. I mean, throughout all
7: where
0: of human history,
7: where they make their money, they make their money.
0: People make money anywhere they possibly can. It's human nature.
7: Damn, Skippy. Yeah, but I mean, if that's your job, you're the vice president. He doesn't have any expenses. I mean, he's flying all over talking to these bozos on The View. And God only knows who else he talked to. But I mean, you know, I like him. But dude, man, you already have a movie about yourself. Really? You got what the hell do I need to read? I need to read another book about your trailer park life, man. I mean, or your neighborhood, like the neighborhood I grew up in. I mean, what is this? God. All right, thank you. Colorado DMV officials are warning vehicle owners about little theft scams happening across the state. Don't do this, okay? Investigators say scammers pose as third-party helpers and convince people to add them to a vehicle title or grant power of attorney. Once their name is on the paperwork, they can legally sell, tow, or take the vehicle. Officials are urging drivers to use official DMV channels when titling or registering a video. All right, World Cup last night. I knew this was going to happen. Billy would be proud of me here. He is. I'm sure he's proud of me.
8: I can't wait.
7: I'm watching this thing, Argentina and Algeria, right?
8: Oh,
7: and it's 2-0, and I'm telling my boys, uh-oh, watch out. We have something coming here. Here we go.
9: Alvarez running outside. Messi running inside. Back out it goes. Nico Gonzalez, Lionel Messi! First career World Cup hat-trick, ties the all-time goal-scoring record.
7: Wow, three goals from Messi, man.
8: He hat-tricked, and Mbappe only got a couple, so that's, they're racing because they're chasing Miroslav Klose, the German goal scorer. And right now, Messi is tied for most goals ever in the FIFA World Cup, which makes Cristiano Ronaldo very, very mad.
7: Yeah, he's upset.
8: Yeah,
7: he plays today, right? Yeah. They play today?
8: Yeah, so he's going to have a little bit of a, he's going to have a little bit of a thing, because Cristiano is a team player, but he's also very concerned about his own statistics. not as much as Mbappe, but he's very concerned about this. So this will be interesting. And Messi was brilliant last night. Exactly what he needs to be at his age. And he still finds those little pockets. And, okay, if anybody watches Argentina, this is what you need to pay attention to. Okay. Mm-hmm. This is the important part. Oftentimes, it's what happens outside of what's going on with the ball that is the most important thing. If you get a chance to sit down and watch Argentina, spend the first 8-10 minutes watching Lionel Messi, because he doesn't do a damn thing. Doesn't do anything.
7: Really?
8: Nothing. What he does is he kind of wanders around and he watches and he walks. But what he's doing is absolutely brilliant if you understand how the game is played. And this is why when you sit there and you're like, that doesn't make any sense.
7: Like Jeff.
8: Yeah. What he's doing is he is basically looking for the rhythm, and he's trying to figure out where players are setting up. Where's the defense setting up? How does this guy come up when they're attacking? Where are the spaces in between the lines, and where are the spaces in between the defenders? He's looking for those half spaces. He's looking for those chances. So he literally is mapping the game out in his mind. There's this great story of Dennis Rodman, how Dennis Rodman during shoot-around, before a game, he would go over and he would stand underneath the rim and he would watch the other players on his team shoot, and then he would go and he would watch the players he was playing against shoot. And guess what he was doing? He was counting the rotations of the basketball. He was seeing how your ball spun when you shot it, and that would tell him how it's going to bounce off the backboard of the rim. He knew the rotation. He knew how fast it was going to spin, so the arc and the trajectory and a rebound was going to be different based on who you were shooting. That's what Messi does. He draws maps in his mind about where these players like to be, and now he knows the spaces to exploit. That's why all of a sudden he pops up these little things, and then just like a little like water nymph goes and just slides through everybody, because he's already mapped out in his mind where you're going to be and how you're going to play. So spend the first 10 minutes watching. He does nothing at all, and then all of a sudden he springs to life in these moments, and that's the magic.
0: Here's what I've heard is the difference between Messi and Ronaldo.
8: Yeah, Cristiano Ronaldo. Not that Ronaldo.
0: Messi is like the best natural player of all time, and Ronaldo is like the guy that was designed in a lab and made to be the best player.
8: The better way to do it is this.
0: Yeah.
8: This is the best way, and I heard this years ago. The best way to compare the two of them is they aren't the same, and you can't sit there because it's not apples to apples. It is apples and oranges. And so Cristiano Ronaldo is what you would get if you would ask the smartest engineers on the planet to build the best soccer player possible.
0: Yes.
8: That's Cristiano Ronaldo.
0: Mm.
8: If you would gather the best artist on the planet and ask them to create the best soccer player, that's Lionel Messi. That's the entire difference between the two. Yep. Ronaldo is stronger, faster, more powerful, more precise than anybody else. Messi paints and sees the game different than anybody else does.
0: Mm.
8: Yeah. And that's it. That's the difference
7: LeBron
8: between the two.
7: LeBron versus Larry Bird.
8: It's...
7: Ooh,
8: in many,
7: that's
8: in many
7: a
8: ways,
7: good
8: yeah.
7: one.
8: That's in many rare. Ways, yeah. In many ways, yes. As far as what they can do and how they do it, yeah. In many ways, that's very, very appropriate as far as what they can do. Yeah.
7: I mean, that's the way I see it. So.
8: Yeah, makes sense.
7: Yeah, that's good, though.
8: Makes a lot
7: like
8: of sense.
7: That. Man,
8: yeah.
7: I learned so many things on this
8: program. There you
7: program.
8: Go. Hey, all right.
7: So awesome.
8: And especially
7: great to have you back, bro.
8: That's great to be back.
0: That was the most fired up I've ever heard, Blake.
8: that was
7: sorry,
0: in
7: man.
0: The 6 o'clock hour, dude went flamethrower on every politician.
7: I'm so done with all these freaking people.
8: Oh, that's wonderful.
7: I'm sick of them.
8: You and me
7: all
8: both.
7: Right,
8: welcome to the party.
7: Let's see. The Cubs lose. The Rockies beat the Cubs. And then Bo Nix comes back for practice for the first time. Throws a little. And so that's good news. Says he'll be back for training camp coming up. Yeah, I got a little fired up. I'm sorry.
0: Oh, we loved it.
8: Oh, it's great.
7: All right. 64 in the spring, 66 in Denver.
0: South Park that's Mike Reagan. Go, Blake!
7: Man, it's we the people. All these bozos that represent us, except for Lauren Boebert. I'm proud of her. 64 in the spring, 66 in Denver. That's the latest. I'm Blake Olson. More of the Jeff and Bill Show ahead on News Talk 710 KNUS in Denver, now on AM 1460 and FM 101.1. The Answer in the Springs. This is where you hear both sides. We are the Jeff and Bill Show.
10: Sunny, warm, breezy weather on tap today. Denver, Colorado Springs will be upper 80s to mid 90s. Brisk west to northwest winds of 15 to 30 miles an hour. A little bit cooler tonight. Winds swing around and come in from the north. That will allow cooler air in. Lows will be upper 40s to lower 50s. Not as hot. Lower to mid 80s and sunny on Thursday. 50s Thursday night. For Friday, highs will be 80s to near 90 degrees. 80s to near 90 or better Saturday and 80s Sunday. Now, over the weekend, we're going to see shower and thunderstorm chances return to the Front Range. Might see a few isolated thunderstorms Friday evening and Friday night in some areas, but a better chance of afternoon and evening thunderstorms for Saturday, Sunday. That trend will continue into Monday as well, with seasonal temperatures in the 80s during that stretch and nights in the 50s. So be ready for another warm, windy day. I'm meteorologist on deck.
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11: All along the Front Range, this is the Jeff and Bill Show, where you hear both sides and lots of text messages pointing out to lots of people who write books while they're in office.
8: Yeah. That's okay.
11: Obama, Lauren Boebert did. Lots of people.
8: I just look at the idea. I think that the critique that I love that Blake had was, when the hell you have time to write a book? I mean, aren't you supposed to be doing other
11: Let
8: stuff?
11: Let me help you here. They don't.
8: I know they do ghostwriters.
11: Yeah. That's exactly how it works.
8: Which is, and I understand and appreciate that industry because, you know, all of a sudden the phone rings like, hi, I ghostwrite books. Would you like me to write a book about you? Well, you know, I'm very busy. No, sir, ma'am. You understand? This takes very little time of you.
11: Yes.
8: We sit down and you talk to me for a while as we sit down in a restaurant, and then I go back and I write it, and then you edit it to see if I got anything wrong.
11: That's exactly how it works.
8: Yeah, that's exactly
11: it. They will sit down. They will sometimes just record.
8: Yeah.
11: And to tell stories of their lives, and then the ghostwriter puts it all together, and everybody makes money.
8: Yep.
11: And nobody has to buy the book. It's not like a tax or a fee. So keep that in mind. All right, let's talk L&L Heating and Air Conditioning. Folks, every summer it happens. The first really hot week hits Colorado, and suddenly everyone's air conditioner is working overtime. And today, it's going to be hot, 96 here in Denver.
8: That's uncomfortable.
11: So if your air conditioner plopped out like it happened to us one year, good night. That was a problem, right? You're running out to get the fans and the swamp coolers and all that stuff to try to keep kids cool.
8: Everybody in the house is complaining.
11: Exactly right. We called L&L Heating and Air Conditioning when that happened to us, and very quickly, in fact, in one day, everything was installed. 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
8: Yes, Rebecca Kaiser out of Parker. Rebecca won the silver passes to go to the Rocky Mountain Voice Freedom Festival that is coming up on the 26th and 27th. Congratulations, Rebecca. She was so excited. Rebecca has texted. She's been listening to the show for a while. So it's absolutely wonderful. Now, do not despair. We had a number of people that were calling in that didn't get a chance to win today. But I have a winner sheet for tomorrow. So, yes, we are going to continue to give away more passes, silver passes tomorrow, and gold passes come up on Friday, so get your fingers ready. But congratulations, Rebecca.
11: Is the party of the summer
8: right now. Yeah, it is.
11: George Brockler, Michael Allen, Dog the Bounty Hunter, Friday night, Victor Marks, Barb Kirkmeyer. Looks like we're going to get Scott Bottoms for maybe a portion of the event. He's very busy with the campaign, but the three gubernatorials,
0: Lauren Boebert, Gabe Evans, Jeff Crank, Nick Shirley, Dog the Bounty Hunter, Tina Peters, Chris Wright, Laura Logan. I just, the head of the Heritage Foundation is coming out for it.
8: Oh, I've heard that George Brockler is so worried about making sure he looks good in public, he's considering doing that self-tanning lotion thing. So he's, you know, a little
0: he's going to look orange-ish. Like Trump.
8: I think so. He's going to go with that kind of a look. I think that's what he was talking about. Yeah. So we'll see. We'll see if he shows up. But I kept telling him I think it's okay to go with a tank top because, you know, sun's out, guns out. I think that shows the right thing for, you know, guy that's a district attorney. I think it's a good message. We'll
0: see.
8: Sends
0: a message to the bad guys.
8: We'll see. Yeah.
0: All right. We've got lots to talk about. 7 o'clock hour, we're going to dive into the Gay Power Company. 8 o'clock, the Colorado Children's Hospital. Pulling back on its trans surgeries, now this time led by the doctors who don't want to be a part of it, plus Colorado skyrocketing child care costs. John Dyack will join us in the 9 o'clock hour, running for county commissioner in Denver, or in Douglas County. So much to talk about. Feel free to join the conversation. We'll be right back. 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
8: 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As we hear both sides, we are The Jeff and Bill Show.
12: Driving the highway, it's getting a little busier out here this morning. One crash to watch for, Highway 128 in Wadsworth. Westbound 76 building in from Brighton or Henderson at about 10 minutes from 104th to I-25. 270 is building, that's 10 minutes through Commerce City. A little more traffic on I-25, traveling through downtown. 225, getting past Parker Road into the Tech Center at 6 minutes. With traffic, I'm Susan Phelan.
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11: Along the Front Range, this is the Jeff and Bill Show, where you see both sides, hear both sides. Text messages already hot this morning. Talking about books being launched, all that stuff. Now, Bill, you were up in Seattle. Give me a run of the city. What did you see there?
8: It's kind of nice. You know, I love Seattle. This is, I mean, years and years ago, I talked about if there was any major city that I would just pick up and move to. Seattle is one of the top two. Easily one of the top two. I like the vibe. I like the location. All the rain, a bit of a downer. That's why we didn't. But this was, you know, early on in just after I got married and stuff, talked about, yeah, that would be one place I would go. My brother's been there about 20 years. It's a fantastic city. And the interesting part is because geographically they're stuck. They're stuck because of the water, and they're stuck somewhat because of the mountain range with Mount Rainier and everything behind them. So they don't necessarily have the plains. So their expansion and how they go about expanding is completely different. They have to do things vertically. And how they have managed to be a larger city in a footprint like that and manage some of the public transportation and private transportation is actually fairly genius. Now, they did this one thing it took forever to do, but now that it exists, is absolutely wonderful. And they tunneled under downtown. So you can go from one side of downtown to the other on a highway, and it is beautiful. I mean, imagine if you had...
11: Chicago's a little like that.
8: Yeah, it is. Yeah. If you had I-25, but without all the nightmare traffic, where it was just kind of a straight shot, where you went from north to south across the Denver metro, where it got you underneath, where if you wanted to get off at downtown Denver, you would have a separate highway that you would get onto, but you could have this thoroughfare, almost like an
11: E-470. DC's got that too.
8: Yeah, and it's brilliant. It absolutely works. And their public transportation is good. We rode the bus a number of times to get around just because, and it was good. Not the downtown circle, but getting in and out. My brother and sister live about 15 minutes outside of downtown. We rode in on the bus and rode out a couple of times, and it was good because they have some express buses where they, if you just want to get downtown, it gets in really pretty quickly. It was nice. The homelessness issue, you could see that they went through and they cleaned up some things, because we've talked about that a lot with my brother and sister. They did move them out of the proper downtown area, more into the outside skirts is where they had moved to. I did pay attention to how well they'd cleaned the streets and kept up the you know, the dirt and the grime, and they did a decent job there. But there were still some things, like we get off the bus to roll into the Belgium-Egypt game, and there at the stop that we get off are three homeless dudes hitting the crack pipe. And I was like, oh, that's a great way. 8:45 in the morning, start your day. All righty then. Yes, I guess that's, you know, the breakfast of champions. I don't know.
11: Did you feel safe?
8: Yeah, I did feel safe. I felt safe. It was
11: more concerned about a drone attack.
8: Yeah. No,
11: what happened?
8: No,
11: was,
8: yeah, I saw that with the UFC thing.
11: For UFC.
8: Yeah, I saw that. No, I wasn't at all. The security was, I wouldn't say super tight. There was a lot of security. It was somewhat lax in certain areas. The weird thing with the homeless, because of their climate, they have a lot more RV camping than we have people on the green belts, just like laying out there doing the tents. Because of all of their weather, there are a lot of broken down RVs that you see. And you normally see them in the back corner of large parking lots, the park and rides, stuff like that. I saw them in a couple of like the larger Walmart parking lots, but they were way out at the edge. And I have a feeling it's kind of like the idea of, we're going to be as far away from the actual commerce as possible to see if we, you know, are we not enough of a pain point for them to make a stink about it. Saw a couple of smaller businesses that had some in their parking lot, and my brother was kind of like, yeah, they find out which businesses will complain and which won't, but they're outside of downtown. So this would be like not seeing the homeless problem in downtown Denver, but seeing it more in the outskirts of Aurora and a little bit more up near like Arapaho High School and out in Arvada a little bit more where you have these groups. And also along the highways every so often, because they've got some really wide shoulders in certain areas. And if the shoulder is wide enough, you'll all of a sudden hit three broken down RVs where they create like a homeless camp and they don't see anything for a mile or so. But it's outside of the metro proper, which is kind of interesting. They also, they do a lot of walkability. They close down a lot of streets and they kind of are trying to get you to walk around that city a lot. But because of, it's a different demographic and it's a different geographic situation. So being able to have a walkable city per se in there makes a hell of a lot more sense than it does here, because they don't have the space. They have to go up. So the only way they bring in more people is to vertically go up. So the density issue is not the problem that we have here. However, they are having some problems in, there are some older neighborhoods, and I wish I could remember the exact neighborhoods that we talked about, but they are doing the same thing we're having here, where they're looking for those higher density apartment and condo complexes, and the single family homeowners don't want them, because there, even more than here, you have views. Because you're so close to the water and you're so close to the mountain range.
0: Yeah. And all that.
8: The views are much better on those single family homes than you have in average single family homes here. If you can't see Mount Evans, you can't see the front range, you know, your views aren't that great. You got a view almost out of any window inside a single family home in Seattle. So their fight in those neighborhoods is really, really hard right now. And there's some real gentrification going on.
0: Two Channel Mike would like to know, did you stop for your free bag of drugs everyone gets in Seattle?
8: No, I didn't. I didn't get that one. I didn't see where they were handing those out. But I did see them. Yeah, I did see public use. You did see some of the homeless. But what surprised me was the RV camping and lines of them. It wasn't just like one RV. If you had one, you had three. If you had three, you're pretty close to having six. And that was interesting, these little pockets. But it was all outside of the metro. In the metro, you just had the random homeless dude, you know, hanging out with his friends doing the crack pipe.
0: Gino, the cop saying Communist Mayor Katie Wilson's destroying the city. The police department's already been decimated there.
8: Here's the thing, man, Gino, the cop. I appreciate you saying that, because here's the crazy part is some of the people I ran into and some of the people that are my brother and sister's friends are more liberal than many people are. They live in Seattle, longtime residents there. And it's one guy who I see as very liberal. He would fit in really well with the Colorado Democrat Party. He wouldn't be part of the super progressive wing of the party, but he would fit right smack into what Colorado Democrats like. He would really be on brand. And at one point, we're sitting there watching the game, and he turns to me and he goes, "Damn it, I'm telling you, this city will turn me into a Republican." And I was like, oh, and we were talking about some of that. And that was exactly it. It was some of the idea of the process and the procedures. And he's like, no, he goes, I got a heart for people, etc. He goes, but sometimes, and it was really weird. It's not exactly how he said it, but the idea that we talk about here, just throwing money at the problem isn't going to fix it if you don't understand why it's going wrong in the first place, was kind of his thing. But I couldn't believe that. Falling out of his face, if you knew who he is, and it wouldn't make any sense for me to say who he is here on the radio because you don't have any context. Text for him, but for that I was like, hang on. Like, dude, hang on here, Joe. What did you just say? Yeah, it was kind of cool. Yeah.
0: 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More of the Jeff and Bill Show to come. 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
8: 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This is right here, both sides. We are the Jeff and Bill Show.
12: Wednesday morning, lots of sunshine for the drive here. It's going to be sunny and hot today. Now, the highways are in good shape, getting busy. Do have one problem, Highway 128, McCaslin, with a crash. I-25 is getting busier up on the north end. No trouble for you, though. As you head into downtown, some slower traffic. Building on 270, I-76 in from 104th, under 15 minutes. With traffic, I'm Susan Thielen.
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0: All along the Front Range, this is the Jeff and Bill Show. We hear both sides. Billy's back, and the people are ready for a good dose, so you choose the news.
8: Yes, it's time for the silly stuff. It's You Choose the News, America's favorite fake radio news game show. I spent just moments this morning finding these really ridiculous stories on the interweb so that we can play this game show with y'all, because nobody that is in charge actually wakes up until 7 o'clock. So Jeff and I are left completely unsupervised. Oh, yeah, we're going to take full advantage. And as always, Blake Olson joins us from the news department. Now, gentlemen, here are today's headlines. Headline number one, A first that is good. Headline number two, digital birth control. Headline number three, dudes just being dudes. And headline number four, kind of like a CAT scan. Mr. Hunt, your choice.
0: Dudes just being dudes.
8: Yeah, dudes just being dudes. You know, sometimes dudes just got a dude, regardless of what kind of species you are. In fact, scientists have discovered that male fruit flies are a lot closer to us humans than we'd actually think. Here's the deal. Now, scientists kind of figured out that, you know, fruit flies actually enjoy drinking alcohol. It triggers the same kind of pleasurable pathways it does in human brains. It's a pleasurable experience. But how much do those dudes really like the alcohol? So, they did a test recently where they put a whole bunch of fruit flies in with a bunch of the ladies, you know, like a nightclub. And they let them hang out and, you know, do the thing that fruit flies do when the moment strikes them. Well, then they took those fruit flies and they put them into two different containers. Now, the containers offered them two choices. One was a fermented fruit, soaked in alcohol, and the other was kind of a sugar water that provided some nutrients. Here's where the dudes are just being dudes. The male fruit flies that had not been romantically successful, those that had been rejected over and over and over again by their suitors, they drank a lot more alcohol than the guys who got lucky. So, they actually, how much? You curious? Four times the amount of alcohol. So yes, the fruit flies that were rejected by the lady fruit flies went and got hammered to forget about it. They drank four times as much of the alcohol as the dudes that got lucky. In fact, they were surprised how often the dudes that got lucky actually refused to go and drink the alcohol. They were all sober and stuff, being good dads.
0: I know.
8: Yes, it's all
0: shocking.
8: Yes, he got rejected by the ladies. Like, I'm going to go drown my sorrows, and we're going to have more of these. Yeah, I think it's wonderful. And the scientists were like, we really didn't think this was going to happen. They were so shocked by this. It was fantastic. Yeah. Dudes just being dudes. Alrighty, now, Blake, a first that's good, digital birth control or like a CAT scan?
7: Digital birth control.
8: Yeah, digital birth control. Oddly enough, you know, that fertility rate that we're looking at, is it Apple's fault? Possibly. The launch of Apple's iPhone in 2007 may have played a larger role than we thought in our declining U.S. birth rate because we're all staring at our stupid screens. A new study has found the spread of the iPhone could explain between 33 to 50% of our decline in fertility. Simply because, you know, talk to the fruit flies. We're not getting busy. Yeah. The rates that have dropped between people between 44 years old and younger is actually fairly remarkable. So they cross-referenced things like economies, demographics, and they found that when the AT&T iPhone had more saturation, teenage and young adult birth rates dropped dramatically. Now, they say this isn't the only thing. It's probably only one piece of a larger puzzle. It might have to do with the idea of, you know, you're not going out into bars, you're not being as social as much, and maybe the fact that, you know, everybody keeps, texting pictures of themselves naked, other people, and you're like, ah, hard pass. No, I'm not doing that one. I don't know. There are a whole bunch of things that could be involved. Yes, it could be. You never know. You never know. But yes, the iPhone could actually sit there and help contribute to
0: the
8: person.
0: Interesting. I remember reading a study about the skyrocketing amount of divorces that took place in Brazil after television was introduced.
8: Oh, wow.
0: So part part of it is this, all of a sudden this, you have an insight that other people are out there and you start to compare your life to others, right? And you're like, well, my spouse isn't as handsome or whatever.
8: Yes.
0: Or doesn't have as much money and, you know. All that comparison starts to leak
8: in. That makes sense.
0: Yeah.
7: And have you ever seen the meteorologists in Brazil? I mean,
8: well, that's ridiculous. Yeah. Wow. I mean, just like, what is going on here, people? And it's almost as if every morning they have a challenge to see who can have the highest hemline. It's like there's some sort of a thing they wouldn't drink based on. Up. Yeah, exactly. How many inches above my knee can my skirt go? Yes. And that's even for the guys. It's very weird that they're both competing. I don't know. Okay. Now, Blake, Jeff, your final choice, sir. Hey, first, it is good or like a CAT scan?
0: Like a CAT scan.
8: Yeah, kind of like a CAT scan. Long before we were doing artificial intelligence, could some of our medical diagnoses be done by animals? Well, I'm not talking about cat
0: dogs
8: here.
0: That bark.
8: Exactly.
0: Big answer.
8: Very, very close. What if I told you pigeons can diagnose cancer. They found this out in 2015 that common pigeons learn to do something that is absolutely absurd but also remarkable. They were able to look at scans of breast tissue and figure out where the tumors were. In fact, their accuracy with just 2 weeks of training was on par with the experts. They had an 85% accuracy rate or better. Here's the weird part. If you would flock source it, meaning ask several pigeons, they had 99% accuracy. Now, here's the reason. Pigeon brains are likely no larger than the tip of your finger, but it doesn't mean it's simple. They're really good at recognizing patterns. Pigeons have been shown to recognize human faces, emotional expressions, letters of the alphabet, even distorted pharmaceutical capsules, and even paintings by Monet and Picasso. So they see systems and patterns. And once they recognize the pattern of what a tumor looks like in a scan, they're absolutely fantastic at picking them out.
0: They're still sky rats.
8: Yeah, they are, absolutely. But at least maybe helpful sky rats. Yes, exactly. And you've got to tell me. You easily got to cut down how much is it going to cost for a pigeon scan. That's like bird seed. I mean, if you want to lower medical costs, pigeon scan. I just think that should be covered now by insurance. All right, that's the end of your Choose the News.
0: Great
8: back to you,
0: job, Billy. We missed it. Glad to have you back with You Choose the News. All right, you going to start your own gay power company? 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
8: It's rainbow powered.
0: Well, that's coming up next. California's got some interesting rules now. 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
8: AM 1460, FM 101.1, The Answer in Colorado Springs. This is right here, both sides, the Jeff and Bill Show, the gay power company, the only place where you can pay in hugs.
12: Wednesday morning, lots of sunshine for us. It is sunny and hot today. How is it getting heavier? We got trouble on I-25. Report of a crash north on I-25. It's near Colfax. A little crowded there from Alameda. South on I-25 getting busier. 120th into downtown, take you about 25 minutes. Westbound 76, slower traffic from 104th to I-25 in about 15 minutes. With traffic, I'm Susan Field.
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0: All along the Front Range, this is the Jeff and Bill Show, where you get both sides. And inside California's gay certification program, if you're a service company to the energy industry in California, what originally designed to be a corporate diversity initiative, starting with kind of minority-owned contracting requirements, has now developed into a very unique opportunity to win some government contracts if you are a gay company. Question: how do you prove you're a gay company? And I'm just like, if there's ever something that would set up for a hilarious Saturday Night Live or Kenan and Peele show, it is this.
1: Yes.
0: The regulators show up and perhaps maybe have a demonstration.
1: Did you ever see the one about the gay wedding they did?

0: transitions over to woman, married to a woman, so now in a lesbian relationship, and he had to go get a whole bunch of paperwork to try to demonstrate this. It's a journey. We'll cover it. Can you even do this legally is another big question we'll get into. Now is time, though, for the news.
1: Blake Olson, news and comment.
2: 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Hump day is 71 and sunny in Denver, 70 in the Springs. 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The Strait of Hormuz expected to reopen on Friday, thanks to a deal between the U.S. and Iran. That's when a memorandum of understanding, when you say MOU, now you know what it means, between the two nations is set to be signed. The memo also calls for negotiations to continue for 60 days to reach a final agreement to end the war. The next 3 days will feel like 3 years because Israel is losing their minds, and so has U.S. Ambassador to Israel, Mike Huckabee. He says America owes its existence to the Jewish people.
3: Without Israel, without the Jewish Foundation, there would not be an America. We owe our very existence to what happened in this land.
2: And Trump responded saying without him, there would be no Israel because no other president was willing to do what he did for Israel. And it sounds like Mike Pence, he wants the war to continue.
4: Safer. As a result, and the fact that he tried diplomacy for the following year to begin to make progress, and then finally recognized that we just got to take the fight to them, launched Operation Epic Fury. Our military responded brilliantly. But in this moment, the posture that we're getting from the Iranians, my concern is what appears to be leaking out, these immediate concessions, particularly sanctions waivers right out of the gate. That would essentially be a lifeline to the Iranian regime. I think is ill-advised. We ought to keep the pressure on, keep the blockade on, and if need be, let our armed forces get back to work.
2: Keep that never-ending war going in the Middle East. VP JD was on a book tour on Tuesday, but as Jeff and Billy discussed last hour, a ghostwriter actually writes the book. So you didn't write a book. So someone else wrote a book about you. So you go on tour and you talk about the book that was written about you by someone else.
5: It's like that group project you had in high school. Same thing.
2: Yes.
5: Same exact thing. One person does all the work. You take credit. You stand up there and you're like, and you stumble through all the questions they ask you about the project. It's basically
2: it. That's right. That's exactly right.
0: You know who else does this are Supreme Court justices. In fact, looking through an analysis of the wealth generated by Supreme Court justices, this was the biggest place. They got their what is it called when you get prepaid for something?
5: Advance.
0: Royalties or advance. Yeah. There you go.
2: Advance.
0: These because people are going to go buy a book by Ketanji Brown Jackson or Scalise or whatever. They want to see it. So yeah, it's where they can make a lot of money.
2: Good for them. They deserve it. So Vance goes on the tour, and I was thinking The View was in California. They probably do that in New York, right? So he bounced around to like five or six or
0: he
2: seven.
0: He was all over.
2: He was, yeah. He did a really nice job. It's going to help the American people a lot.
0: Babylon Bee has an incredible headline this morning. J.D. Vance made contact with tribe of illiterate feral women.
5: That's funny. That's really
2: that
5: funny.
2: Is good. That's really funny. Good. But you're part of that. I have no idea. I'm just doing Russian roulette with these videos on The View. I'll play 30 seconds of it or something.
6: They tell the fact that they knew each other in the 80s, which the president himself admits. They ignore the fact that he narked on him to the police and led ultimately to Jeffrey Epstein's downfall. To that point, Anna, you know the Republican Party.
7: His downfall.
6: Well, it's one of the things that led to

0: law enforcement investigation. But on the point
1: and
0: that you made,
1: it was allegedly over a real estate deal that they had got into a fight over.
0: But the email says,
1: they didn't just know each other. Let's just be truthful and transparent here. They didn't just know each other.
2: He's in a lot of
1: they were incredibly close friends.
0: He reported him to the police. That's what I'm saying. That is objective. That is objectively true.
1: But
0: animate another point that I think I would be if I may.
3: No. Go ahead. Nothing was accomplished at all during this. How many? One, two, three, four, five. There's six women against one. Maybe seven or eight. God, that show is just a train wreck, man.
4: But that's why people watch it. In many ways,
3: true.
4: It's like Maury Povich or Jerry Springer.
3: Yeah,
4: you are.
3: If you want a power company, you want to prove that you're gay. Just tell them you watch The View every day. A new survey says Americans are increasingly pessimistic about democracy and the way the country is going.
4: We got text messages that were like, "Wait, what happened to Blake? I missed the first part of the show."
3: Oh man.
0: Yeah, I had a number of them.
3: I had some good coffee, I think, or bad coffee. I'm not sure. Oh, man. A new survey from the Public Religion Research Institute, I have no idea who they are, found two-thirds of Americans feel the U.S. is in danger of losing important democratic rights and freedoms. The feelings are largely split among party lines. A potentially strong El Nino summer is expected to bring above average monsoon moisture to Colorado. Hey,
4: yes.
3: Thank God. Yeah, love this. Man, don't you just miss those afternoon rain showers, thunderstorms?
4: I mean, anybody else staring at a brown lawn right now and being like, what the crud?
0: Yeah.
4: There's nothing growing. Yep. There's like... Yep. It's a rough year.
0: Oh, it's awful.
3: It is.
0: Yeah, it's
3: zero,
0: awful.
3: Zero
0: we've had
3: escape.
0: That discussion too in the family. Like the lawn is going to look awful, and what do we do about it?
4: One of my sons was like, "Yeah, Dad, did you ever think about putting turf in?" And I was like, "Well, son, when the animals go to the bathroom on those things, they never ever clean themselves.
0: Yeah,
4: and that is
3: true.
4: Forever.
0: Oh yeah, the only way you do it is you almost like power wash it.
4: Those
0: the
4: fake,
0: only way.
4: Yeah, those
0: yeah.
4: fake
0: mm-hmm.
4: turf
0: the only
4: stuff.
0: Way. Yeah."
3: Yep. I would be tempted to paint hash marks and NFL logos on it and stuff.
0: Your wife comes home and you've got a logo on the front lawn. Like,
3: would be
0: hang
3: worth
0: on.
3: It.
0: Like, but you're like, honey, it's game day. Understand here, they're priorities.
3: That's right. Maybe we should do that.
0: Yeah, we should.
3: The moisture likely won't end the state's extended drought, but wetter than normal patterns could help improve the soil moisture and slow long-term water stress. All right, so World Cup last night in Kansas City, Argentina was leading. I'm going to just talk about this. Messi with a hat trick, if you're a Messi fan. Three goals in the win over, who was it, Algeria? Is that right, Billy, I think?
0: Yeah, it's Algeria, yes.
3: Yeah, Algeria.
0: Oh, did you hear the story about, just as a side note?
3: Tell me.
0: I think it's Algeria. I think it's the Algerian team. Mm-hmm. If not, it's another smaller team that starts with an A. But they're training, I believe it's in Kansas, in this small town community. Mm-hmm. And the community has adopted them. As in, before the team arrived, they went out and bought a whole bunch of flags and scarves.
3: Oh, cool.
0: And they've just decorated the entire town. They're like, no, we're wearing the jerseys. You know, we are, you know,
3: oh,
0: we are going to be your fans while you are here. And they're like, this is crazy. But yeah, the entire little town. And think about it. A whole bunch of like, Kansas farmers, you know, adopting this team from across the other side of the planet.
3: That is awesome.
0: They just felt
3: man.
0: So welcomed. They just said this was fantastic.
3: Yep.
0: Yeah, that was kind of cool.
3: Midwestern hospitality.
0: Exactly. That was exactly.
4: This were like the most racist nation ever. Aren't we supposed to run them out?
3: Yeah.
4: The libs are always calling us so
0: that's,
4: racist.
0: That's after the tournament. That's when the torch of the pitchforks. We put those in the back. They're in the shop still. They were waiting.
3: Oh, that's great. That's great PR. That's so cool. And then the Japanese fans, of course, they clean up after every match. So they clean up the litter and the trash at the stadiums and outside the stadium. So that's cool. And then I think I saw a bunch of Brits at Bucky's. They were losing their minds over the Bucky's videos that they went into.
0: The Bucky's videos are the best because they don't have anything like that. They don't have grocery stores that large in neighborhoods. So they go and they're like, Murr? Yeah. And it's like they've stepped through a time warp. Yeah.
3: Right. Yeah. It's so cool. So
4: they're in love with our health care. When they get injured and head into the hospital, mm-hmm. that was played in the show prior to ours. The Scots, yeah, had to go to the emergency room and are like, this is amazing.
3: Oh, that's awesome. Well, that's cool. There are some great things going on right now. Roxette, we live in a very interesting time. Rockies at the Cubs last night. It was a crazy game. A couple of wild pitches, and Colorado takes advantage. They win it 5-2, and the series continues tonight. Pirates in town on Friday. Bo Nix was back at practice on Tuesday, says he'll be ready to go for training camp coming up in about a month, I think. Yeah, about a month. 70 in the spring, 71 in Denver, and that is the latest. I'm Blake Olson. More of the Jeff and Bill Show ahead on News Talk 710 KNUS in Denver, and now on AM 1460 and FM 101.1. The Answer in the Springs. This is where you hear both sides. We are the Jeff and Bill Show.
2: Sunny, warm, breezy weather on tap today. Denver, Colorado Springs will be upper 80s to mid 90s. Brisk west to northwest winds of 15 to 30 miles an hour. A little bit cooler tonight. Winds swing around and come in from the north. That will allow cooler air in. Lows will be upper 40s to lower 50s. Not as hot. Lower to mid 80s and sunny on Thursday. 50s Thursday night. For Friday, highs will be 80s to near 90 degrees. 80s to near 90 or better Saturday and 80s Sunday. Now, over the weekend, we're going to see shower and thunderstorm chances return to the Front Range. Might see a few isolated thunderstorms Friday evening and Friday night in some areas, but a better chance of afternoon and evening thunderstorms for Saturday, Sunday. That trend will continue into Monday as well, with seasonal temperatures in the 80s during that stretch and nights in the 50s. So be ready for another warm, windy day. I'm meteorologist On Day.
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0: All along the Front Range, this is the Jeff and Bill Show, where you hear both sides. This was like, I read this story, and it was just classic lib. Policies, procedures, and just sitting there after putting this all together going, well, this is interesting. So, years ago, California created a program to try to help incentivize corporate diversity. They wanted minority-owned businesses, contracting companies, to have better opportunities, more resources, contracts to supposedly help oppressed groups, such as women, Native Americans, blacks, and Hispanics. California state Democrats expanded that to be have contracts for state-certified gay-owned businesses. The scheme operates through the California Public Utilities Commission, which regulates privately owned companies. California utilities spent more than $43 billion in 2024 on contracts, fuel suppliers, or contractors that would include fuel suppliers, engineers, surveyors, and others who works, helps deliver water, gas, electricity, and internet services to California's 39 million residents. Well, it's kind of morphed and changed over the years. In 2014, then Governor Jerry Brown signed legislation requiring the Public Utilities Commission to recognize LGBT-owned businesses as eligible for supplier diversity benefits. I remember running into these supplier diversity requirements in Washington, D.C., and what would end up happening was that people would essentially create fronts. So they would go out there and the business would be certified as a minority-owned business, and then they would just on the back end hire whoever they wanted to. But the front, the person who filled out all the paperwork, happened to be a woman or a person of color, or in this case, gay. Okay? But it raises lots of questions. How do you prove you're an LGBT-owned business? They have a list. And this just is interesting. Okay? So applicants can secure certification by providing a letter from an LGBTQ organization attesting to their sexual preferences, proof that a newspaper identified them as LGBT, or three letters of personal contacts written on company letterhead attesting to their homosexual orientation. Corporate officials who falsely represent their businesses as gay could face up to a year in county jail. Now, in this article, they explore one person in particular who happened to transition. Okay. This was a man who became a woman and then was married to a woman and happened to run one of these companies and had to go prove to the state that they were now a woman. So imagine that. You have to go, as a man, go find somebody to prove via letters that you are a woman, and then you are then married to a woman, hence putting you in a lesbian relationship, and then you could get hired and provide these services to these public utilities companies. A lot of money. A lot of money to be made here, but questions as to whether or not this is even legal. And in 2026, should this practice be done? I mean, shouldn't the Public Utilities Commission just simply be hiring the best services, regardless of whether or not it's woman-owned, minority-owned, black-owned, gay-owned? Can we just get to a point where we're just hiring the best service providers for the millions of people that are going to be receiving services from these types of companies? Mr. Thorpe, your thoughts, sir?
1: Well, I understand the point. I think that inside of California, the test and the certification is a little bass-ackwards. It doesn't really make any sense as far as how you're going to be able to prove it, especially the three letters of reference. That's like what they're asking you for in your job application, which is just very strange.
0: Larry and I went out, and I noticed him checking out the dudes by the jukebox.
1: Yeah, it's weird the whole how to go ahead and prove it. However, on the other side, I can understand why the program did include the gay businesses, and especially in this day and age where just last week you and I talked about a new survey where Republican support of same-sex couples and individuals is going backwards, that the support of it is going backwards. So it then says, well, if the support of this type of relationship goes backwards, then do you assume, and I think it is fair to assume, that people would, because you talk about choosing the best ones qualified. Well, it's hard for me to make the argument that if you think that this person is involved in an immoral or unethical relationship, that you would ever deem their company to be the best people possible to provide this service or this product. And that's where I think the delineation comes from, is that once we've decided that they are, quote, bad people and doing bad things, you no longer are judging people on their merit or their ability inside of their performance in the job space. And that's the problem. It's just when you outline, Jeff, the idea that we're supposed to be picking the best possible for this, some people, and a growing portion of them I see in the Republican Party, think that being gay or part of the LGBT community is just a disqualifier. So you couldn't possibly be the best company, the best provider, the best service of this.
0: I don't see that, in part because there'll be laws banning that type of discrimination. So here's the rub on this, is that on one hand, you have laws specifically banning preferential treatment. It is illegal. You cannot say, we're going to hire this company because it has more white people than this other company. Yet at the same time, they're hiring companies because they have more black people. I feel like the Supreme Court was trying to figure this out with the Voting Act, was trying to figure this out with admissions to colleges, which is, if you're not going to discriminate, don't discriminate. And the left has come up with these schemes that are just pure discrimination. We're going to advance this particular gender identity. We're going to advance this particular sexuality. We're going to advance this particular race. You can't do it. You can't do it. But what about years of oppression under this one group and those types of things? No, you just can't do it.
1: Well, isn't the need for advancement there because of that oppression that you talked about? If they were not held back, they wouldn't need advancing. If they had been treated equally, then we can talk about everybody's been able to run the race at the same speed, under the same rules, and the same clock. But that's not the case. And that's the difficulty in this situation. Now, I agree with you that their way of judging whether or not you are a gay-owned business is absolutely frivolous and stupid. But I don't think that negates the necessity or even the reasoning behind it.
0: No, because there's no end point to it. When are we at a point? Tell me, where's the line achieved where we go, okay, we're now no longer going to determine things based upon race.
1: Well, if I want to,
0: because if you're going out there and going, wow, the black community was historically marginalized, therefore we're going to give them advancement like we did in education, all that stuff. Okay, when are we done? Do the SAT numbers need to be the same? At that point, are we like, okay, we're done. We're trying to write law here. We're trying to come up with lines. Help me understand when we're done with advancing people based upon attributes like race, sexuality, to right historical wrongs.
1: Well, this is a little tongue-in-cheek and a little facetious, but I think it sort of proves the point. How about we just start with 175 years? Just as a starting point, because that's roughly the time from the Constitution to the Civil Rights Act in the 60s. So it's roughly 175 years. So when we talk about the idea that, hey, in the 60s we passed this act, And now in 2026, everything's fine. You understand that the table had been set for 175 years. So if we talk about, well, how long? There's a timeline. We could use that as the starting point and say, maybe we start at the baseline of 175 years and then convince people it should be either longer or shorter, rather than saying it's been a couple of decades. We're good. Which is what the Supreme Court seems to do.
0: No, that's not what the Supreme Court did. The Supreme Court said, if you're not going to judge people on race, don't judge people on race.
1: No, they said
0: you
1: okay.
0: Can't set up these lines and say, we're not going to determine things based upon immutable or non-immutable features like race, religion, and then go out there and determine things based upon race and religion.
1: Oh, no, they said it was okay, especially with the voting, and especially the gerrymandering. They said it was okay. It just couldn't be the first thing.
0: Right.
1: It could be number two. So they said it was okay. So the idea that the Supreme Court says, oh, we need to be totally colorblind, that's an incorrect description. They said it was okay to do this based on race as
0: they
1: long
0: said,
1: as it was at number one.
0: On the voting thing, they said, yes, yeah. It can't be your primary
1: yeah. As long as it
0: determination.
1: Does it number one, yeah. So we can still do yes. it as long as it's number one. So it's not the way you're describing it. It's not as if they're saying we have to be completely and totally colorblind and we can't look at any
0: yes,
1: minorities.
0: When it comes to
1: they
0: discrimination
1: okay.
0: law, yes, 100%. You cannot be determining things in this country, your acceptance into schools, for instance, or your employment based upon race. And then we allow people to go out there and do it. So we either do it or we don't. We don't come up with years and equations and those types of things. It's either a country that discriminates based upon race or it doesn't. And you either discriminate based upon sexuality or you don't. California wants to have it both ways. All right. Feel free to join the conversation. 303-696-1971. Text us on the Dan Kaplis Law text line at 720-819-5115. We'll continue, but let's first talk the gun room, folks. I'm telling you, August 1st is coming. That is a date you have to have in your mind right now. That is when a lot of our firearms that we utilize to support, to protect ourselves, to exercise our Second Amendment freedoms are going to face a lot more restrictions. If you can believe it, you're going to have to go to the state to get permission to buy many of these popular firearms. So if you want to get those guns, you got to go to the gun room now. Don't wait till mid-July. Those types of things. It's going to get complicated. It's going to get busy. Go today to the gun room. They're in Lakewood. They've been Denver's most trusted firearms dealer since 1982, and they have the widest selection of firearms in Colorado. Over 1,000 in stock at any given time. They buy, sell, and consign all types of firearms. They have vintage, they have modern, they have hunting and tactical. And they do it the right way with knowledgeable staff who actually care. They're not there to intimidate you. They are there to help you. And if you have a family member with a big gun collection who's moved on to glory, they're there to help you with that. 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More of the Jeff and Bill Show to come. 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
2: Wednesday morning, sunny, hot, breezy today. Slowdowns on the highways here. We've got some problems. Up on the Boulder Turnpike, the crash in westbound 36th past Northwest Parkway. That's Interlochen. Left lane blocked there. It's about a 4 to 5 minute delay. As a wreck eastbound 76 after Sheridan in the left lane. And now a crash in the tech center, northbound 25 near Arapahoe in the left lane. But traffic, I'm Susan Thielen.
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4: Along the Front Range. This is the Jeff and Bill Show. We hear both sides. We're talking an article in the City Journal. Inside California's gay certification program, the state is pressuring utilities to award $633 million in contracts to LGBTQ businesses. And how do you prove that is part of the conversation today. Because I could just imagine two guys hanging out going, man, did you see how much money they're offering up to gay businesses? We should just got to be a gay business. $633 million in contracts. And then you have to show up to a some state office and prove you're a gay business. Two guys, you just see the Saturday Night Live, Keenan and Peele, Living Color, joke
5: Peele
4: about this.
5: Great ones on it. Yeah.
4: Two guys having to like each other romantically.
5: Yeah, the justification from the state, how you justify that is just kind of dumb. And there's no real way, per se, to prove it, which is problematic. That's part of this.
4: They have a list. It includes letters of references, a newspaper article about you being gay, all this stuff. So,
5: The newspaper article is a weird one. But
4: And I've seen it in D.C. when I lived there, where people would set up these fronts in order to get government contracts. So, for instance, Department of Defense said we want to allocate a certain amount of these contracts to minority businesses. And literally the minority business was one person. Like a Hispanic person or a black person would just set up a business, and it was them. And then they could apply, and then they would channel all these money into their business, take a cut, and then just go hire whoever they wanted to actually do the work. It's a scam. It's an absolute scam. And it was a game in order to get this money in the door. So this type of, well, we need to come up, essentially this retribution effort for all the years of discrimination and terrible things that took place, which I'm not minimizing what happened to black people in this country, but either at a certain point, we're determining our contracts, our admissions into schools, and our employment based upon race, or we're not. And if we're not going to do that, you can't set up these schemes to funnel money to companies based upon race and sexuality. Prove me wrong. Give me a call, 303-696-1971. Text us on the Dan Kaplis Law Text line at 720-819-5115. Let's go to the phone lines. Mary in Wyoming. Good morning, Mary. Always good to hear from you.
5: Hey, good morning.
6: Hey, good morning. This hit a nerve with me. And first of all, what I'm struggling with, and I'm hoping I'm going to say all the things that I need to say right. The reason that we had affirmative action was to try to correct a wrong. And that was against the black people, the slaves. And it wasn't that we weren't industrious. Black people, after we got freed, remember, we were slaves. We got freed. We were industrious. We built cities, you know, that were black cities, businesses, et cetera. Every time we would thrive, guess what would happen? The white man would come in and burn us down. Take away everything that we had. Very few black people acquired wealth in the early part. It's only into 1960 when we started doing civil rights. And believe, we weren't that we didn't demonstrate before. There had always been, the NAACP was big about demonstrating all through the years. It was, for some reason, the 60s seemed to be that we finally made it. And part of that was because we had the Black Panther Party. In other words, it was, I remember, and because I've shared with you before, I was part of the civil rights movement. I was president of our Seattle NAACP youth chapter. And we were the ones that demonstrated, did sit-ins, went to jail, the whole thing, got spit on. And the reason I bring that up is that I remember white people would ask, well, what do you guys want? We wanted jobs. We wanted housing. Well, those are the things that, you know, we said it. And at that point, the Black Panther Party was there to kind of enforce it. It made them a little afraid. And that's when things changed. And so what I struggle with is that while we were finally, we had a choice at that time. We either went on the welfare plantation or you started going to be into the workforce, and we were the first ones into the workforce. And the other thing that frustrates me was to do. You added women to the Black civil rights movement and giving them the same advantages that you supposedly you gave Black people. And I'm frustrated with that because your women were not disadvantaged. I remember when I went for government contracts, because I was industrious, I wanted to, and you had to write a proposal, et cetera. You know what I was up against? Who had the same, got the same advantage on label? The white woman. And she had, when we went to the meetings, she had spousal support. Her family had a house. All the things that a Black person had anything. Competition was not there. The white woman. All the jobs that I worked at, I was the first, in most cases, the first woman, the first Black. They were jobs that had good pay. I never made that money. I was never, as a Black person, I never made the same money. So here I am at 80 years old, and guess what? I'm considered a low-income senior. I get frustrated. You talk about the gay community. Many of them are not disadvantaged. Yeah, Bill, you talk about how they had, because of, you know, the society kind of ostracized them, but economic. Have money.
5: Yeah, they do.
6: So I'm real struggling with that. They get the disadvantage, like Black people. I'm sorry. We had the doo-doo end of the stick for years, and it's only recently it has been worked during my lifetime.
5: Oh, yeah, absolutely. I agree with you 110%, and this is kind of why, and again, I think the way they determined this is incorrect inside of California, but I'm not going to say the text message number, but I've got a text message here that simply says, I will not hire a gay company to work for me. That's proof of why the rule exists for exactly that sentiment, because people are going to look at something that is inherent qualification and characteristic of a person and say, because of that, I'm not going to hire you. That's why the rule exists.
4: But no, that's not why the rule
6: exists.
4: Yeah.
7: That is not.
6: That's an exception, Bill.
7: Go ahead.
6: Because, nope. Excuse me, I can't tell looking at you on who you're sleeping with, and that's really what it's about. I can't tell who you're sleeping with.
5: Yes.
6: And so don't ask, don't tell.
5: Well, here's the thing, Mary. What I'm saying with that is that person who sent that text message has no way to determine it either, but it's going to be a choice point for them that if they know this person is gay, won't do business with a company, won't hire them, etc. And that's why that rule rolls into anti-discrimination for the gay
4: people.
5: But
4: guys, we're actually talking about two different things here. One is, can you discriminate? Can you say no to somebody on their sexuality, their gender, their race, versus what happened in California, which was, we are going to say yes to you based upon your gender, your race, your sexuality. These are two different things.
5: But two sides of the same coin. because you don't have the yes until you have the no. If the discrimination didn't exist, just like the texter, then the state doesn't have to have the other side. Just like with Mary, if there wasn't over 175 years of keeping a segment of society behind, you didn't have to have things like affirmative action and other things like
4: but
5: that.
4: But you guys
5: that
4: understand what you're saying. In light of all that history, in light of all those problems, which I'm not diminishing or ignoring, we're okay in 2026 saying, okay, we'll allow discrimination against other people that had nothing to do. A kid born in 2010, for instance, had nothing to do with what happened to Mary. Yet we're going to say, okay, it's all right to discriminate against him in order to bring about retribution for what happened however, 50 or 60 years ago.
5: At a certain point,
4: this has got to stop.
5: Well, hang on a sec. The black kid born in 2010 faces many of the same barriers that Mary outlines with us.
4: They do not. What?
5: But hang on a sec.
4: Are you kidding?
5: No, I'm not. Yet, he wasn't part of that either. And that's the issue, is that we always sit here and say, well, and this is the odd thing in this conversation, is as Mary outlines, the minority communities are still dealing with some of this, yet it is the complaints from the white people saying, are we finally done with this? Tell you what, I will be done with this when the minorities tell we're done with this. How about they get to choose? How about the people that have been in charge so long don't get to choose when it's over? We already did choose. Ask them. Ask them if they feel like it should be over.
4: But, then so listen, it is perfectly fine in that argument then to continue to discriminate against people.
5: Yep. Because it was institutionalized
4: for so long. Then don't implement non-discrimination things. Because we're out there with laws saying we're not going to discriminate against people. And then I just asked you point blank if you're willing to discriminate against people. And you said yes.
5: In some cases, yes, absolutely. Yes. And I think there's some that are absolutely.
4: I'll give you the final word. Go ahead, Mary.
6: I'm just saying that affirmative action. Unfortunately, how do I say? There is still discrimination. I mean, when I say I'm in Wyoming, guess what? I'm the only one in my area. And when other folks come in, they definitely bring their beliefs in. And I'm just saying, it would have been, I'm at 80, it would have been hard for me to get a job, let's just say. It hasn't gone away. Is there improvement? Oh, heck yes. I give America the credit for what it's done. I think that we have gone a long way. But I do understand the outrage, but I'll close this way. Last week, I did something that I look back on and I'm ashamed of. I went to get gas at this gas station, and there are not a lot of blacks. When I walked in, there was this black kid, and I mean kid. He had to be, 19 years old. He was laid back in the chair. Now, this is, there are, 8 pumps. He was laid back, his hands behind his head, his feet up on the counter. He was a black kid. Outside, the pumps weren't working. For some reason, they couldn't have any gas, wasn't coming out, et cetera. So there was chaos on the outside. Here is this kid laid down, et cetera. I went off on him as a black woman. And you know why I was? I think of all the hard work, all the hours, the hard things that I had to do to get that, to get in a position for that kid to be able to get that damn job. And I remember a white person walking in on our conversation at that point, because I was saying, you should be fired.
5: Yeah.
6: That's why. I'm just saying, it's frustrating that this generation does not understand what we had to go through to get where we are. And this was the 60s. This was not 100 years ago.
5: I appreciate that, Mary. And
4: so
5: I think,
4: powerful.
5: Yeah,
4: thank
5: you so much. And I appreciate that. In fact, I think it does give space for some of what Jeff was saying, Mary, with the idea that when you see individuals that did not grow up and did not have any reference point for that struggle, not seem to appreciate how hard and how far the movement has come, to then be in a situation where it looks like he is in a position of privilege or a position of entitlement, that I should just have this job and I don't have to work at this job, regardless of skin color or anything else. Thank you so much for the call, Mary. It was great to hear your voice. But yes, I can hear and I can see that frustration.
4: Mary's a gift. We appreciate you, Mary. Thank you for calling in. 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
8: Crowded highways and problems this morning. Up on the Boulder Turnpike, the crash working westbound 36 after Northwest Parkway, interlocking. That's in the left lane, about a 5-6 minute delay. Now jammed up through the tech center, northbound I-25, up near Arapaho Road, crash in the left lanes. Slow all the way back to Ridgegate, that's about a 15 minute delay there. And a wreck eastbound 76 past Sheridan in the left lane. With traffic, I'm Susan Phelan.
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15: 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If Metcalf had been black and Carmelo Anthony white, different verdict. 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Neither the defense nor the prosecution said race had anything to do with the encounter. The defense argued self-defense. So why then are we talking about it?
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0: All along the Front Range, this is the Jeff and Bill Show, where you hear both sides inside California's gay certification program. The state is pressuring utilities to award $633 million in contracts to LGBTQ businesses. Billy and I debating what actually makes up for discrimination. When is it done? When do we need to stop adjusting our approval process, our hiring process, our administration processes to right historical wrongs? And if we're just going to be committed to being non-discriminatory, then you have to be non-discriminatory. You can't keep elevating folks based upon what we deem you can't discriminate people on. Give me a phone call. Join the conversation, 303-696-1971, or text us on the Dan Kaplis Law text line, 720-819-5115. Let's go to Frank in Evergreen real quick. Frank, we got about 30 seconds. Quick, go.
1: Yeah, good morning, Frank.
2: Hey, good morning. Hey, first of all, Billy, thank you for not making me suffer through Noodle Arm Grilly Man sports drivel this morning.
1: it's okay. But we can talk about it off air if you want, but just in case.
2: Yeah. Mary, I love listening to your wisdom. It's awesome. Mary's talking about real discrimination that laws are passed to solve. What Billy's talking about is perceived discrimination that he believes happens and many people believe, and they projected that belief on people like me who do not believe that, who are not homophobic or not anti-anybody. We love everyone. And, you know, those laws are passed by people who are racist.
0: Frank, interesting point. Oh, interesting. Thank you.
1: Thanks,
0: all right,
1: Frank,
0: we'll continue into the next hour. You listen to Jeff and Bill.
1: We'll be right back.
3: Problems in the drive. Northbound I-25 jammed up in the tech center. The crash northbound I-25 near Arapahoe cleared to the Orchard off-ramp back to Ridgegate. It's about a 15-20 minute delay. There's a crash on the Boulder Turnpike, westbound 36th after Interlochen, left lane tied up. A problem eastbound 70 at Brighton Boulevard in the right lane. Another crash eastbound 76 after Sheridan. With traffic, I'm
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0: 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He's Bill Thorpe, and it's Wednesday.
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0: Along the Front Range, this is the Jeff and Bill Show. We hear both sides, and we're discussing California's gay certification program. $633 million in contracts are at stake. So how do you prove you're a gay business? Well, I got a whole little checklist. You can get letters of recommendation from friends, I guess, all that. It was an effort to, you know, obviously address what they declared was homophobic and decision-making. But my bigger question is, at what point, or can you even really claim to be non-discriminatory? Can you have non-discrimination laws based upon race, based upon religion, based upon sex, based upon sexual identity, and then elevate people based upon race, based upon religion, based upon... I think the Supreme Court is stepping in on a lot of these programs like affirmative action and others and going, look, it's 2026. We're not saying that stuff in the past didn't happen. But if you're actually going to be a society that hopes to be non-discriminatory, you have to act non-discriminatory and quit literally discriminating against people. Let's go to the phone lines. Francis in Golden. Good morning, Francis. You're on with Jeff and Bill.
15: Hey, you guys. Hey, I think it's almost impossible to legislate or codify anti-bigotry things. I think it's almost impossible. And it's because there's no ability to self-examine and recognize when people are being bigots, whether it's ingrained or whether it's learned behavior. I think it's almost impossible. If your question has an answer, Jeff, here's what I can tell you is that we're not looking at bigotry with such a huge rearview mirror like this happened remotely. And I can hearken back

0: homosexual to do anything, because the head of the Republican Party put out Jesus with fire coming out of his eyes saying Jesus hates fags. So it's not such a remote problem. Until people can recognize they're being bigots or that they have a blind spot there, there's no way to legislate for
1: or
0: against
1: any of
0: them.
1: Francis, can you elevate? That's what I'm talking about. So, for instance, you can have a law that says you cannot have a policy. Let's say you run a corporation, a business. You cannot have a policy that specifically discriminates against the hiring of black people. Okay? And that's okay. That's civil rights law. You cannot put that into practice with your company, okay? And then
0: correct.
1: At the same time, they're going out there and saying, well, we want to hire people based upon race. We're just choosing to do a different race. So there's a difference between actively discriminating against somebody and setting up a policy within your company that does that, and then going out there and coming up with policies that do discriminate. They just happen to be different races.
0: I hear what you're saying, and I'm generally against the principle of affirmative action and application. I'm not against it in principle, because I think you have to recognize that there's been disadvantages that have happened. I don't know how to fix it. I have no answer for how to fix it.
1: No, I mean, it is. You just go, you don't discriminate. That's it.
0: Well, and so you put the onus on the people who've been discriminated against to prove they've been discriminated against.
1: Right.
0: So that they can get some retribution. I mean,
1: if you're going to bring charges against the company, yeah, you have to prove it.
0: Yeah, and I agree. And that's what the courts would still uphold. They don't say that you are, it's still your burden of proof, even if you have affirmative action legislation to prove that they violated the affirmative action. So it's still a burden of proof problem. My thing is, in application, in society, we're never going to get over this. I don't think it's a possible fix, because I think people lack introspection to be able to fix it. And that's a problem. I used to be very bigoted against homosexuals until I was exposed to homosexuals, and they're just like everybody else. There's not an issue there. I think that it's a human reaction to distrust what you aren't. And I don't know how
1: sure.
0: to get around
1: I mean, that's tribal.
0: Maybe.
1: That's that type of thing. But,
0: yep.
1: I mean, to
0: get
1: what...
0: Get out of your tribe, baby. Get some comfort. Put a little color in your music. Let's do it, baby.
1: And I agree with you, but what you heard from Bill, for instance, and from others, is that discrimination is okay. Like, here's what we went through. We, as a nation, we came together and we said, we are not going to judge, I mean, Martin Luther King, we are not going to judge somebody on the color of their skin, but by the content of their character. And then we went out and implemented a whole bunch of policies that judge people based upon their skin color. And then it just happened to be different. But we justified it by saying that essentially there has to be retribution. So that's never going to end. I mean, if you have a white kid that is, for instance, or an Asian, let's do an Asian kid is declined an opportunity to go to Harvard because another person was put in there because of their skin color. Okay, so are we saying that Asian kid now gets retribution against the black kid? It just retribution begets other retribution. And at a certain point, we as a society are just going to go, no more. You can't judge somebody based upon these attributes. Religion, sex, sexuality, race. You can't do it.
0: Let me ask you, Jeff. At the point in time, like post-Martin Luther King recognition of this sort of a need for some sort of corrective measure, at that point in time, on the timeline, was it the wrong answer? My answer is no, it clearly was not. We're asking the question of when do corrective measures become anti-corrective? When do they become not correct anymore? And when do they feed on the same bigotry and nonsense that's ingrained in human nature anyway? And I don't have an answer for that, because I think that it is ingrained, but I do think it becomes a scale that tips back and forth. At that point in time, I think that retribution and corrective measures were absolutely necessary. I don't

0: know if they are currently necessary. When I keep seeing the things that happen, that in real time now, I am not at an answer point yet. I'm not sure that we are done being bigots, and I'm not sure that we are done outgrowing this. Friends, I don't know. I don't know an answer.
1: I think that is great insight, and I agree with you on a lot of this. I mean, I was watching one of my absolute favorite movies of all time is Lincoln, and I was watching Daniel Day-Lewis, who's Lincoln, in the basement of the White House with Tommy Lee Jones last night. That scene in particular, and Lincoln is trying to talk Tommy Lee Jones down from essentially full retribution against the South. So Tommy Lee Jones plays the character of the full equality for blacks at that point right there, and the South must be made to pay. We need to take all their land. There needs to be tribunals. Right. I want public executions of all the. So that's the. And Lincoln is trying to temper that in order to pass the amendment that ends slavery entirely, and so. That's the question in all this, is at what point do you have to temper the retribution in order to get equality and keep the union together? Great question. Francis Golden, thank you so much for the phone call. All right, we've got a lot to cover this hour. Colorado has, in fact, most expensive child care costs in the country and the greatest debt for families that are trying to take care of their kids. What is going on there? Doctors at Children's Hospital in Colorado now refusing to do the trans surgeries in light of pending lawsuits that could be coming their way. And then in the 9 o'clock hour, we'll talk to John Dyack, and Peter Boyles is live in studio as well. So much to talk about. Now is time, though, for the news.
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3: Hey, good morning. It is Wednesday, 79 and sunny in Denver, 78 in the Springs. 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Our top story, Wall Street is opening with stocks higher this morning. It comes as traders await the Fed's interest rate decision, which is due today. A helicopter assisting in fighting the Hidden Creek fire in Pueblo caught fire during a water drop operation in Pueblo County. That is, the fire, believed to have been caused by a lightning strike, has burned 4 acres near Rye. The pilot, the sole occupant of the helicopter, successfully executed an emergency landing in a nearby field after detecting the fire in the cockpit. The pilot was unharmed, and investigations into the cause of the fire are ongoing. Strait of Hormuz expected to reopen on Friday thanks to a deal between the U.S. and Iran. That's when the Memorandum of Understanding between the two nations is set to be signed. The memo also calls for negotiations to continue for 60 days to reach a final agreement to end the war. Let's pray that happens. Israel is losing their minds. So has U.S. Ambassador to Israel, Mike Huckabee. He says that America owes its existence to the Jewish people. Trump says without him, there would be no Israel because no other president was willing to do what he did for Israel. And it sounds like Mike Pence wants the war to continue. Come on, let's keep up these endless wars. Let's keep it going.
4: I mean, pretty bluntly, it sounds like you think, from what we know so far, this is a mistake by the Trump administration.
5: Well, it's much bigger than a mistake. I mean, when the president took that historic step to strike those nuclear facilities last year, this is the first time in 47 years that an American president had taken the fight directly to the mullahs in Tehran. And America was safer as a result. And the fact that he tried diplomacy for the following year to begin to make progress, and then finally recognized that we just got to take the fight to them, launched Operation Epic Fury. Our military responded brilliantly. But in this moment, the posture that we're getting from the Iranians, but my concern is what...
3: He wants to keep it going. Keep that war going. VPJD was on a book tour Tuesday, so he hopped around and he talked to a bunch of different shows, a bunch of different hosts, like those who sit on The View. Nothing was accomplished in any of these interviews, maybe other than Vance looking smooth and really good at these interviews. I guess that was accomplished. Here's some of The View.
6: Whether you're black or white or rich or poor, deserves to live in a safe neighborhood.
7: Why does the crime step in? This is not about crime.
8: This is about human rights.
6: Black, we got to do more on the economy.
8: Black, and Black history has been erased from public
6: spaces. Black history is not erased from public spaces.
9: Guys, we have to get to Iran when we get back.
6: I'm telling you, we celebrate Black history. We celebrate all American history in this administration.
7: You guys might be skeptical of this, but I promise you, do you think we have to go to break? We have more with Vice President J.D. Vance when we come back. Don't do that.
3: Kind of shocked Vance. He looked over like, whoa, Whoopi really wants to toss this to break. Don't get in her way. And don't do that. I have it right here on the teleprompter. It says go to break. New research is tying a low legal blood alcohol limit to fewer alcohol-related crash deaths.
10: Researchers from Colorado State University and UC Irvine School of Medicine compared Utah with six neighboring states after Utah passed its .05 limit in 2017. That means drivers can be legally over the limit after less alcohol than the .08 cutoff used in every other state. The study found Utah's alcohol-related deaths fell more than in those neighboring states, even as national alcohol-impaired crash deaths rose 25%. Utah is the only state with a .05 drunk driving limit. I'm Tammy Trujillo.
3: World Cup last night in Kansas City, Argentina leading Algeria. And here's what happens. 2-0.
11: Nico Gonzalez, Lionel Messi! First career World Cup hat-trick ties the all-time goal-scoring record.
3: Hat-trick for Messi and a big win for Argentina. In Kansas City, and the excitement continues.
12: Hey, Blake, just as a soccer thing, in Germany, do you know what they call a hat trick?
3: What do they call a hat trick in Germany?
12: Der hat trick, because they don't really have the name for it. They just put the article in front of it.
3: Der hat trick, because everything in Germany is either masculine, feminine, or neutral.
12: So there are three.
3: There are three different
12: articles that have to go in front of it. So is it
13: masculine, feminine, or neutral?
12: Yeah, it's masculine. Yeah,
3: heck yeah, it is.
12: Yeah, Der is masculine, D is feminine, and Das is the neutral. Yeah, Der, D, and Das. Again, some stuff stuck from high school. Thank you so much, Mrs. Smith, my high school German teacher.
3: Yeah, that's good.
12: I know the grades were a struggle, but I did remember some things.
3: Well, what happens
12: like,
3: in
12: a Das Fenster? That means
3: what happens in the women's World Cup if a player scores a hat trick?
12: I don't know. Never seen the hat. I haven't seen it. That's the only reason I know is because I saw it on a hat. It was a German hat. It was a thing for
3: interesting.
12: Yeah, it was for Bayern Munich when they had won three titles in a row. So it was a hat trick. Yeah, I was like, wow,
3: you're
12: just doing it that way. Alrighty.
3: Love it. Yeah. Love it. Rockies at the Cubs last night. Crazy game.
14: A batter, T.J. Rumfield, left-handed hitter. The right-hander, Cabrera, deals.
15: This ball driven to deep right center field. Got a chance to fly. See you later. Two-run, home run, T.J. Rumfield.
3: And that's what the Rockies needed. There were a couple wild pitches. They took advantage, and they win it 5-2 against the Cubs. Final game of the series tonight. Pirates in town on Friday. Broncos quarterback Bo Nix made his first appearance in a full offseason practice Tuesday and told reporters he remains on track and ready for training camp in late July. Nix also said the second surgery he underwent on the right ankle, he fractured captured in the AFC divisional round was for bone spurs. Linebacker Jonathan Cooper excused from mandatory minicamp after he was arrested twice in a seven-day span on multiple domestic violence charges. 78 in the spring, 79 in Denver, and that is the latest. I'm Blake Olson. More of the Jeff and Bill Show ahead on News Talk 710 KNUS in Denver, and now on AM 1460 and FM 101.1, The Answer in the Springs. This is where you hear both sides. We are the Jeff and Bill Show.
16: Sunny, warm, breezy weather on tap today. Denver, Colorado Springs will be upper 80s to mid-90s. Brisk west to northwest winds of 15 to 30 miles an hour. A little bit cooler tonight. Winds swing around and come in from the north. That will allow cooler air in. Lows will be upper 40s to lower 50s. Not as hot. Lower to mid-80s and sunny on Thursday. 50s Thursday night. For Friday, highs will be 80s to near 90 degrees. 80s to near 90 or better Saturday and 80s Sunday. Now, over the weekend, we're going to see shower and thunderstorm chances return to the Front Range. Might see a few isolated thunderstorms Friday evening and Friday night in some areas, but a better chance of afternoon and evening thunderstorms for Saturday, Sunday. That trend will continue into Monday as well, with seasonal temperatures in the 80s during that stretch and nights in the 50s. So be ready for another warm, windy day. I'm meteorologist on deck.
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1: Along the Front Range, this is the Jeff and Bill Show. 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
12: Yes.
1: 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We give away our two during the 6 o'clock hour. We'll give away a pair of tickets each show. So it kind of bounces around different hours. This morning was 6.
12: Congratulations to Rebecca.
1: 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Secretary of Energy Chris Wright will be there, Laura Logan, Pastor Lorenzo Sewell, Greg Gutfeld, Nick Shirley, the guy that discovered all that fraud, Tina Peters. First public event, one of her very first, will be there. Dog the Bounty Hunter will be joining us. Many, many candidates will be there, elected officials. It is going to be fantastic. Plus a rodeo. We're going to be honoring law enforcement Friday night. The president of the Heritage Foundation is going to be all part of this. It's huge. It's huge. This is the biggest party of the year. Go to rmvfreedomfest.com to get your tickets today. All right, you got kids in Colorado? It's tough. Very tough. Here's the headline from Fox. Child care costs and debt hit Colorado families the hardest, study finds. Colorado was recently ranked as the number one state where child care costs and debt are stretching families the most, according to a new study by MoneyLion. On average, families with two kids, an infant and a four-year-old in Colorado, are paying $37,000 a year on child care, while carrying $155,000 in consumer debt. Before rent, groceries, or a car payment, Colorado families are already spending over $3,000 a month on just child care for two kids, the press release read, representing a near 40% of household income going to child care alone. That makes us the most expensive in the country. The numbers tell a staggering story of child care costs. If you're part of a two-income household and aren't the breadwinner, there's a good chance a large share of your income is going towards child care. I mean, we all did the math. I remember when you first have kids and you're sitting there going, all right, my wife works, I work. All, we sat down and we kind of did the math, and this dawned on us too. For my wife to work, nearly all of her income was going to go to paying somebody else to raise our kids. And we just said, you know what, we'll take the cuts. We will live within our means. We'll have a primary breadwinner. Doesn't mean that my wife didn't work some jobs here and there, but she spent the better part of a decade home primarily with our kids, raising them, because it is so expensive. But this raised questions to me about the state of Colorado, of where we are. You heard over and over again from Michael Bennett that we are the third most expensive state across all aspects in this country. The third most expensive state. And then the state of Colorado has universal pre-K. It has these programs. It has a very generous family leave program. We tax every business in the state of Colorado to pay for that. And we are the most expensive state for child care costs and debt in the country. Other states that rounded out the top five include Massachusetts in the number two spot. Think about that. Massachusetts is cheaper than what we got. Hawaii, cheaper. Minnesota and Vermont, the two most affordable states, Mississippi and Kansas. Now, Billy, what did you do when you were planning this all out with your wife? Did you guys do the math the same way we did and just go, yeah, it's not worth it?
12: Well, it's... We didn't do necessarily the planning, and there were some costs and constraints that were inside of just the family life. But the one advantage that we did have that many others don't is the fact that I was neck deep in this silly industry we call radio, and oddly, it doesn't operate on the regular 9-to-5. And so I was not working anything close to a 9-to-5, so it gave us more flexibility than a two-income household that was doing the standard 9-to-5, 40. That we didn't have. I think I've talked about it before. There was a point where I'm going to work at different times in my life where my shift started at 1 o'clock in the morning or 5 o'clock at night or 8 o'clock at night. I did all three of those shifts at varying points during the kids growing up. So I was, a lot of times, the stay-at-home dad or the half-day. I was the one picking up the kids. I was doing all of that. And then my wife did a lot of, you know, the mornings and afternoons because I would go to work. There were times I show up at 5 o'clock at night. So we would do the pass-off where she shows up. She rolls home from work. Normally, she would go in early so that she could arrive by 4:30. And then I'm jumping in so that I can get down to the place by 5 o'clock. Clock because my shift starts at 6. So yeah, and I locked that 1 o'clock in the morning. That was a killer. That was awful. And that's what we did. We adjusted those schedules, and we've talked about the fact that economically, once we got into dual earners, the society adjusted. Once, and this you can see directly in the housing market, as it goes from about the mid 80s in through the late 90s. We didn't have an affordability crisis, but you want to talk about where the price point for houses went as more and more families were dual income. You see it gradually increase because of demand. It wasn't on the supply side of things. It was on the demand side of things because now the people with two incomes could bid more for the houses. And that's kind of what happened there. We've talked about that if we wanted to keep, and you don't like this idea, but I thought it was very interesting. I heard this from an economics professor a number of weeks ago that he said, if you really wanted to keep these young families together, if you really were worried about these single child homes where they have only one parent, then one of the things you do is universal child care. From day one, you do universal child care to take away the burden. But we don't have universal child care.
1: We have universal pre-K.
12: But what does it look like? Is it is it the same as universal child care? Because universal pre-K covers 15 hours a week. That's not even a 20-hour shift. So I can't work part-time and still keep my kid in that universal pre-K because it's 15 hours. So it doesn't even cover a 20-hour part-time shift. So while we have universal...
1: What government service has been provided that got cheaper ever, anywhere, anything? We put more money into college, it's gotten more expensive. We put more money into providing housing for people, it got more expensive. We're now putting money into universal pre-K, and it's getting more expensive. Anytime the government, but look at healthcare.
12: Well,
1: we have more government into healthcare than at any point,
12: but Medicare, it's crazy expensive. But Medicare pays a lower rate than you and I do. So I understand the idea of it getting more expensive.
1: And how did that affect us?
12: I understand the idea of it getting more expensive, but the idea being that government there is paying less than what the market is. And we know why that's happening. I'm not saying it's the correct, but that is an example of where and how that can work. And it depends on what you're going to do. It's hard to tell people in this day and age that, hey, you've got to make sure that you can raise a family and that we're supporting you with a family and we want you to raise a family and we want you to succeed, when child care eats up so much of what the couple is supposed to do. And we've talked about how we dislike the very, very liberal abortion policies here in Colorado and across the U.S. But one of the hidden statistics in there is the shocking percentage of women who are married and have kids that also choose to end the pregnancy. That's not because they're out there being floozies and seeing whoever it is, like the male fruit flies we were talking about earlier, and you choose the news. That's because they have an established, stable relationship, and it doesn't fit economically inside what they're doing. And that is something that I believe we as a nation need to come to grips with, depending on where your religious beliefs are, that many times it's not the idea that we are ending these pregnancies, we think, just for convenience, but there are a whole lot different pressures on why some of those babies never get born.
1: Billy, Colorado has been completely dominated for a decade now by Democrat leadership. Okay? Where are we? 10 years into this experiment of one-party domination in the state. It is the third most expensive across everything. It is the most expensive for child care and family debt. It is the worst in the nation. Because of that, we're some of the most violent communities. We have some of the most violent crimes in this state. We are falling apart at the seams. And you, as a state, has gotten more and more government services provided to you, and it's not working. People are having abortions, as you just mentioned. They are stretched. Businesses are leaving. Families are suffering. We're more depressed, more obese, more suicidal as a nation. The one thing that's underlying all of this is a consistent growth in government over and over and over again. And it's stretching us to the point where families just can't make it in the state anymore. All right. Feel free to join the conversation. Give us a call, 303-696-1971. Text us on the Dan Kaplis Law Text line at 720-819-5115. 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I'd love to hear from folks as to what they're planning to do with their families. Did you look at the cost, the way we did, and just go, this doesn't make any sense to pull my wife and a vast majority of her salary into paying a nanny to be the primary caregiver of our kids? Was just didn't make sense to us, because you're sitting there going, okay, well, that nanny's going to be the one raising our kids. Well, let's go single family, or let's go a single breadwinner, and then just cut to the best of our ability to make it all work. I think that's what you have to do. That's what most families did for all of history. I think the two breadwinners plus a majority of the salary now going to a caregiver, I don't know. It doesn't make sense.
12: Can you survive in a city like Denver on one salary, regardless of child care?
1: Yes.
12: An average salary?
1: Yeah.
12: I disagree. I don't think you can on the average.
1: I think you just have to make sacrifices. I think part of the challenge, at least with my generation, is food is eating out all the time.
12: The food is what?
1: Eating out all the time. That's how you feed yourself. It's DoorDash. It's restaurants. If you make sacrifices, well, yes, I think you can absolutely make it work.
12: Here's the problem that I have, though, is I hear this a lot, and I don't hear it necessarily from where you are in life, but I hear this from generations that are older than us. This idea of, oh, well, in my day, we afforded a one-room apartment based on one income, and we scraped pennies, and we could afford to put the kids through college. That's not the economic conditions anymore. I don't think that where rent, healthcare, food costs are, regardless of where they're spending their money, can be balanced with what we would see as far as the average income in Colorado. I always hear that, well, those younger kids, if they would just stop eating the avocado toast, they could make it work. I'm sorry, I understand the avocado toast, but if you talk about the course of what it costs in a month, that's not the reason they're not affording things. Yes, it might be extraneous and they can cut back, but cutting out the avocado toast doesn't mean they're going to be able to afford a house.
1: It's going to be part of it.
12: If they eliminated the avocado toast, it would take them decades to turn that into savings. It would be a house. That's the problem.
1: Wild decisions on a daily basis, and our money's flying out the door. Anyways, we got to get to a break. Feel free to jump in and be a part of the conversation.
12: Yeah, we'll just keep going on this.
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12: AM 1460, FM 101.1, The Answer in Colorado Springs. This is where you hear both sides, and sometimes we just can't shut our mouths. That's my fault. This is the Jeff and Bill Show.
20: In the Castle Rock Drive, this is northbound 25 Furnage Road at Crystal Valley. And now the right lane and northbound I-25 blocked off past Toma Road. Slow traffic there. Up on the Boulder Turnpike, the crash westbound 36 past Interlochen, tying up the left lane. There's a problem westbound 70 out near Genesee, and a crash westbound E-470 out past Guard Trail. With traffic,
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0: This is Dan Kaplis. Ronald Reagan said, when they won't see the light, make them feel the heat. That's what our law firm does. When the insurance company won't see the light and pay our clients fully and fairly, we make them feel the heat by taking them to trial and forcing them to face the truth. We have a long and provable track record of outstanding trial victories, including the largest truck crash jury verdict in Colorado history and a record-setting $205 million wrongful death verdict. Our record-setting trial victories give us the credibility and leverage to force insurance carriers to promptly pay full and fair out-of-court settlements. Reagan would call that peace through strength. 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
1: All along the Front Range, this is the Jeff and Bill Show. We hear both sides. So my dad stumbled upon this cassette that was from 39 years ago. My dad and his partner, so my dad was Jim Hunt, is Jim Hunt, and his partner, Woody Vincent, surprised Pier Boyles on KNUS. It was the Breakfast Club on KNUS 39 years ago for his birthday. Billy, just play the beginning part of that.
8: We're here to do a little bit of reminiscing with you, Peter. if you would, if you just take a second here to introduce us properly. I wrote something up last night, and if you could just go ahead and read this for us.
24: Here is Jim and Woody.
8: Yeah, okay, good. We worked on that, we rewrote it.
1: It goes on for about 25 more minutes, and it's your birthday, and they end up doing commercials, Pete's in studio here with us.
25: Morning,
1: and then
25: guys.
1: Your mom calls in, and Bob Lee, they interviewed. My favorite line from Bob Lee was, Peter Boyles started at the bottom and stayed there.
25: That's right. That's great. That was so funny, and... we're going to play it this Saturday as we're going to mark the life and times of Alan Berg, his murder date and everything that's come up. And Kevin Flynn, now city councilman, but then wrote the book with Gary Gerhart about everything that happened. Susan Ryman, who produced Berg, was his producer. She's coming on the show. But then here it comes. Lee Larson, who is... hands down, the finest man probably I've ever known, certainly in this business, and a brilliant radio thinker.
12: Just a gem inside of radio, and it's so few and far between to find people that are that good.
25: And he's coming into studio. The payoff comes when you're kind enough to send me this insanity, which I've sent to everybody. So your dad is coming in studio at noon, and Lee will be here.
26: That's great.
25: And I'm thinking the crossover with Lee Larson and your dad, and then we'll play that, and we'll all three talk, because Lee got to town after that insanity was going on, and he took over KOA.
12: And he still hired you.
25: Two times.
12: Yeah, so, we were all surprised, yes.
25: We had Bob Prangley on, but I need to say about your dad and his partner, we were doing a lot of television commercials, and you could buy TV time, and your dad is an extremely talented guy and proved it. So we would do these commercials, and Bob and I played this daily serial called The Lone Ranger and Tonto. And I was the Indian, and Bob was the Ranger. And the Indian always gets the short end of the stick. And such things as the Indian had a chicken that turned out to be actually a fighting chicken, but the Indian didn't know it. We named the Indian Gregory Peck.
12: Oh, that's great.
25: Was the name of the, and we that was the chicken. We did all this kind of stuff, and I was talking to Jeff off air. How the stuff that we did, and we could get away with it then.
6: Yes.
25: And your dad obviously tapped right into it.
6: In that audio, they have a commercial that they play for Tokyo Knives or
25: yes.
6: something like that.
25: Yeah,
6: Oriental Knives?
25: Yes.
6: For,
25: you could do that now.
6: For vasectomies?
25: No. Yeah, we came up with that.
12: But so a do-it-your-home thing?
6: That's, yeah, exactly. Oh, great. I mean, you do it at home. I mean, just yeah. your wife. Your wife. Yeah. And they yeah. play it.
12: I remember the back, and of those, Woody, back of those comic books, and they have those x-ray specs. I'm not trusting this at all.
25: Oh, I like those.
12: Yeah.
25: I like those.
12: Yeah, those are great.
25: But and there's always a picture of a guy looking at a woman
12: yes,
25: in a dress.
12: Always, yeah.
25: yeah. One of the things we can actually talk about that Bob and I did, and I think your dad was in on it, and I can ask him. It was right when Jonestown happened, and there was we won't name the big restaurant here, but it had potato salad, and everybody that went and ate the potato salad got food poisoning. So we came up.
12: Someone was not in there.
25: You can see the connection there, can't you?
12: Oh yes.
25: Now, we did that, and then we did. And I think your dad was in on this one, and I won't name the big restaurant again, but it was Thanksgiving. We were selling the buffet, and it got to the point where Bob, the Ranger, would not take yeah. Tonto with him to go. And we did. It's kind of stuff today that and that nobody would have let us do. You'd be kicked out of the station. But it was that time, and I gained my sobriety, and Alan was gone, and I had a band. I had the lobby of the Fairmont Hotel, and I had a three-piece band, and we had great numbers. I mean, we had a live show every Friday,
12: wow.
25: and that's where they are. Mm. That's where that took place, was in the Fairmont. Mm. And my guest coming up in the morning, Karen Black and Peter Boyle.
12: Oh, wow.
25: And they're coming in to do the show with me, and that's the place where I got into the fight with that guy, Dean Reed. And Dale Evans was sitting because there was a boys ranch, a Christian boys ranch here, and she was on the board, and it's now part of Radio Legend. But Dean Reed had been he had a hit song here. He was a Arvada or Lakewood young man, handsome guy. I mean, really handsome, big tall guy, and he goes over to the other side of the wall and becomes like the commie John Denver. And there was a movie made about him entitled American Rebel, and he had been in Nicaragua playing music for the Sandinistas. And he came to Denver, his hometown, they're going to premiere the film, and I had been the federal marshals and everybody, and we had been taken up to Seattle for the first trial, and the men who killed Alan, it was RICO. And that's where Kevin Flynn and I really bonded up there, was at that trial. So in the meantime, we have this whole thing going on. The highlight of my morning is going to be Dale Evans. Yeah. We all grew up on Dale. And she's in this big stuffed chair with all these really lovely Christian ladies, and they're all sitting around. I'm making sure they have coffee and, you know, and pastries and stuff. So here comes Dean Reed and this great big his manager. And I got no time for this guy, right? And so I'm playing him straight, and my producer was, and I don't know if you remember Mary Kay Morrow.
12: Yes.
25: She was part of the Morrow family, car family. And she had like eight older brothers, and she was like about half tough. So I said to him, I said, you know, what are you doing with these people? You know, words of, and so he reached over, and he grabbed my shoulder. He was sitting to my left, and he like kind of went one of these little things like this, and he said, well, you sound like those men that are on trial in Seattle. And I later found out that he knew that I had just gotten back. Well, you know, and I threw his arm back, and he started to get up. And we're live on the air. And I said, Pete, hit him right now, because he's big. You know, don't let him get to his feet, because you're going to... And here comes MK, man. She's coming into the fight. And they both jumped up, and his manager was like this big, huge guy. And they had a limo outside, a couple of commies in a limo. and they ran through the lobby of the Fairmont, past all the audience, jumped in the limo, and took off. I was never more relieved in my life.
1: Wow.
25: That it wasn't going to go down. And the television, the cops are coming, you know, and it's a radio moment. And I see Dale Evans and go, oh, cringe. So I went over and I kneeled down next to the chair, and this place is filling up with cameras. And I said, Miss Evans, because she was like,
12: oh, yeah,
25: such a wonderful woman. I said, I am really sorry. And she looked at me. She said, Rory would have been proud of you. True story.
12: True story. Fantastic.
25: And in the middle of that comes your dad.
1: Yeah,
25: comes your dad.
1: Wonderful. That audio there.
25: So many things happen. I don't have the audio, but so later went on. He was on 60 Minutes, and then he was murdered. They found him in a lake in East. They called it East Germany. Then no water in his lungs.
7: So he was killed ahead of time.
25: I think he was killed. So they're going to make a movie about it. And
1: Pete, you're going to cover this Saturday, nine to one
25: with Lee and your dad. I haven't seen your dad in, I can't even tell you how long.
1: He was 38 in that video, so I was 6.
25: Well, now I'm 44. I was sober, and I've been sober for 40 years. So
1: it's been a minute, he'll be on. You're gonna have a great lineup.
25: I'm telling you, I'm looking forward to this. And I talked to your dad. We were texting each other.
1: Oh, good.
25: And he's kind of. I said, you know, if you wanted to come, I don't know what
1: I'll probably try to swing by. This is gonna be historic.
25: Great.
1: I want to see it.
25: Yeah, it'd be great.
1: My dad went on to, along with Woody, to create all those fun Big Sur waterbeds ads over
25: Big
1: the years.
25: Big Sur, so. We had Pillow Kingdom.
1: All Furniture Row.
25: And you probably had all the furniture in your house.
1: We had waterbeds.
25: Did you have a waterbed?
1: We were in some of those ads. So
25: Factory Outlet, free hamburger turkey. Remember those?
1: That's exactly right. Kids beds,
25: carloads of stuff, and it was like. We bought, your dad was in on this one too. I think we bought like a shipping crate full of early Korean televisions. And we were giving them away. I think your dad was part of that.
1: Those were the fun days. All right, Pete, thank you.
25: Thanks,
1: that'll
25: fellas.
1: Be fun. 9 to 1 this Saturday, 710 KNUS.
25: Don't miss this one.
1: Pete Boyles, it'll be historic.
25: Thanks,
1: All right, we'll continue. 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
12: 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This is right here, both sides. 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
20: Delays down in the Castle Rock Drive. North on I-25, Frontage Road at Crystal Valley with crash. Also, police activity on northbound 25 up past Toma Road, blocking up the right lane. Tough drive out west. This crash, westbound 70, approaching Genesee. Left side of the highway is blocked off. That's about a 35-minute delay. And westbound 70 back to Morrison Road. With traffic, I'm Susan Thielen.
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0: All on the Front Range. This is the Jeff and Bill Show. We hear both sides. It's going to be a fun weekend with Peter Boyles. Be sure to tune in 9 to 1, 710 KNUS. He's going to have a lot of great folks from that kind of great area or era of radio in Colorado, where I mean money was flowing, the talent was top notch, creativity, fun, interesting, all that. Those were great days. I was very little at that time, and then my father went on to run the marketing and story creation along with his partner for all those companies, Big Sur Waterbeds, which has now become Furniture Row, and then they got into radio in Texas and all that stuff. But lots of fun to reminisce, and you're not going to want to miss that. All right, coming up in the 9 o'clock hour, John Dyack's going to join us. He's a candidate for Douglas County Commissioner in Delco. We heard from Jake Bockenfeld last week, and this week we'll be hearing from John Dyack. So what does the future of Douglas County look like under John's leadership? Well, he'll be here to talk all about that. So much more to cover in this next hour you're not going to want to miss. That was fun. Thank you to Pete for being in studio. He's a legend. And can you believe 39 years later, I'm working with Pete? That, like,
1: yeah. Oh, it's ridiculous.
0: You want to talk about a legend of, like, who do you know in any industry?
1: Yeah,
0: The father and the kid both work with the same guy.
1: Here's the crazy part is I'm sad that my dad passed away before he could hear it. But my dad would have gotten the biggest kick out of the fact that sometimes Peter Boyles fills in for me. I mean, my dad was over the moon when I started working with Pete and his producer. But that would have been, my dad would have gotten that tattooed on his arm.
0: 710K. US. We'll be back.
1: We'll be right back.
2: Well, down south out of Douglas County, backed up on Northbound I-25, there's a right lane blocked off. Northbound I-25, the Crystal Valley Interchange. Also, a crash on the northbound 25 frontage road there. From Monument up to Castle Rock is about 40 minutes. A tough drive out west, crashing westbound 70 near Genesee. That's in the two left lanes, golden up to the tunnel at 80 minutes. With traffic, I'm Susan Thielen.
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0: Along the Front Range, this is the Jeff and Bill Show, where you hear both sides. Well, he's running to be the next Douglas County Commissioner. It's Abe Layden, his term limited. John Dyack is going to be joining us here. You're going to not want to miss this conversation. Douglas County, critical county for the development of Colorado, and what is the future going to look like? Well, John's going to tell us what he plans to do with Douglas County. So you're not going to want to miss this conversation. Now is time, though, for the news.
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3: Good Wednesday morning, 82 and sunny in Denver, 80 in the Springs. 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Our top story, the Fed is wrapping up its two-day policy meeting with a decision about interest rates. It's the first meeting with new Fed Reserve Chair Kevin Warsh at the helm after he replaced Jerome Powell. Warsh is scheduled to hold a press conference following word of the interest rate decision.
4: They want to get back to a normal life. You know, we hit them very hard.
3: A signing ceremony is set for Friday for the Memorandum of Understanding between the U.S. and Iran. The agreement calls for negotiations to continue for 60 days to reach a final agreement to end the war. Iran's nuclear program will be subject to those negotiations. And here's who doesn't like it, Israel and the neocons like Mike Huckabee and Mike Pence. Now more from Trump.
4: Iran took advantage of the world, the Middle East, but the world. Nobody did anything. The Obama deal was one of the dumbest deals I've ever seen. It was a road to a nuclear weapon. My deal is a wall.
3: And we'll see if it holds. There are still results rolling in from Tuesday's primary elections. Georgia, Alabama, and Oklahoma all held elections on Tuesday for the U.S. House, Senate, and Governor. Trump's political clout was again

0: information on plans to deploy explosive drones at the UFC Freedom 250. Vance did say that we've got a good FBI because it didn't even get close to the point of execution. The FBI made 5 arrests over the weekend and said they recovered texts with an S from at least 19 individuals who were involved in the plot. New data from the Colorado Secretary of State's office reveals that over half of Colorado voters are now registered as unaffiliated. Unaffiliated voters must choose whether to participate in the Democrat or Republican primary, as Colorado operates under a semi-open primary system. The trend of voters leaving both major parties to register as unaffiliated has been growing since 2004, with unaffiliated voters now holding the majority of the state. Broncos linebacker Jonathan Cooper was absent from the team's mini camps following 2 recent arrests. Head coach Sean Payton addressing the situation, stating that Cooper has been excused from the mini camp to work on himself. Cooper was arrested on suspicion of domestic violence and criminal mischief. The good news, Bo Nix was back at practice on a limited basis, and he says that he will be ready for training camp coming up in July. World Cup last night, Argentina beats Algeria, and Messi with a hat trick, and the Rockies beat the Cubs last night. Here's one of the big plays last night.
1: Batter TJ Rumfield, left-handed hitter. The right-hander Cabrera deals.
2: This ball driven to deep right center field. 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See you later. 2-run. Home run. TJ Rumfield.
0: So, final game of that series tonight. The Rockies and the Cubs at Wrigley. The Pirates in town on Friday at Coors Field. 80 in the Springs, 82 in Denver, and that is the latest. I'm Blake Olson. 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
3: This was a man who became a woman and then was married to a woman and happened to run one of these companies and had to go prove to the state that they were now a woman, and then you are then married to a woman, hence putting you in a lesbian relationship.
0: 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And now on AM 1460 and FM 101.1, The Answer in the Springs. 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
4: Sunny, warm, breezy weather on tap today. Denver, Colorado Springs will be upper 80s to mid 90s. Brisk west to northwest winds of 15 to 30 miles an hour. A little bit cooler tonight. Winds swing around and come in from the north. That will allow cooler air in. Lows will be upper 40s to lower 50s. Not as hot. Lower to mid 80s and sunny on Thursday. 50s Thursday night. For Friday, highs will be 80s to near 90 degrees. 80s to near 90 or better Saturday and 80s Sunday. Now, over the weekend, we're going to see shower and thunderstorm chances return to the Front Range. Might see a few isolated thunderstorms Friday evening and Friday night in some areas, but a better chance of afternoon and evening thunderstorms for Saturday, Sunday. That trend will continue into Monday as well, with seasonal temperatures in the 80s during that stretch and nights in the 50s. So be ready for another warm, windy day. I'm meteorologist Don Day.
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2: All along the Front Range, this is the Jeff and Bill Show, where you hear both sides. Folks, there's a great event coming up July 30th through August 1st at Colorado Christian University, the Western Conservative Summit. 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The summit kicks off July 30th with the William L. Armstrong Award Dinner by honoring Heritage Foundation founder Dr. Ed Fulner and featuring a keynote address from the 48th Vice President of the United States, Mike Pence. 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All right, we got a guy seeking to lead Douglas County coming to hang out with Bill and I. This is, we always love it when they come hang out with the riffraff down here,
3: yes.
2: These radio hosts. But John Dyack is joining us now, candidate for Douglas County Commissioner, joining us live in studio. John, thank you for coming by.
3: Yeah, you're welcome.
4: Thank you, Jeff. Thank you, Bill. Appreciate you.
2: All right, John, let's dive in. Give folks your background.
4: Thank you. My name's John Dyack. I've been a Douglas County citizen for 43 years. I'm 55.
2: Hold on. It was a lot different back then. 43 years you've been in Douglas County?
4: 43 years, yes.
2: That is a lot, it was a lot more rural back then, wasn't it?
4: It certainly was. We had no traffic signals in Parker. Oil and gas brought the family out to Colorado. We settled in Douglas County. Parents saw some potential there, and I grew up with the community. I went to Ponderosa High School, class of 88. Back then, people were up in arms because they thought the school board was wasting money by building the second high school in Douglas County. They didn't think there'd be a need for more than just one, the original Douglas County. And I think we have 15 or 16 now in Douglas County. So had a chance to grow up there. I kind of grew up with my community. Saw all the football helmets. Went to CSU. Yeah. Got a graduate degree from CU. So I hit both of them. So the CU-CSU rivalry, I think I'm safe.
2: Just depends on the day. You can put on any jersey.
4: Yeah, you certainly can. But did that, came back, and started my career in Douglas County. I worked for a land surveying company. 1990, I got employed. I eventually got a chance to own part of that company. We did large-scale infrastructure projects. We did Denver International Airport. We did E-470 design build. We did the T-Rex expansion, so and our clients, or major clients, were Douglas County, were Town of Parker, all the service providers, Core Electric, Pinery Water and Wastewater, Parker Water and Wastewater. So I had a real good feel for the South Metro, specifically the Douglas County area. And in doing that, I created great relationships. We had people who we called upon that became great friends when I became an elected individual. I was able to create great synergies and create some things to bring back federal tax dollars to Douglas County.
2: And you currently serve on the Parker City Council?
4: Yes. I'm a 14-year Town of Parker Council member, and with that, I have some regional board assignments. That's, you know, based on my background, that's where the council thought I'd be most valuable. I sit on the Denver Regional Council of Government, or Dr. COG. That's a 59-member board. I've been there for 14 years. I was board chair in 2020 to 2021. I sit on the E-470 Public Highway Authority. As I indicated before, I helped design and build that. So I have some historical knowledge there. I'm currently vice chair of the E-470 board, and I'm chair of the Finance Committee. So, you know, to me, those are important regional assignments, which do the town of Parker well, and quite honestly, do Douglas County well.
2: That's John Dyack joining us. He's running for Douglas County Commissioner. I've always found E-470 fine. I didn't know this about your background, so I'm just going to go this direction, because that's what we do on radio. the transition that E-470's had to go through, because I remember having to pay tolls. Anytime you got off, you drove up to that little hut.
4: Yeah.
2: And then they've gotten now into essentially license plate scanners, right? So, I mean, that's how you've had to manage all that. But that's been an interesting section of Colorado to watch change over the years.
4: Yeah, no, I think in the beginning, just like you, I was, you know, before my time, E-470 was open. The first segment that was open was I-25 to Parker Road.
2: Yeah.
4: And they had those... as we call them, huts. We call them gantries.
2: Yeah. What do they do now? They just sit there. They're still there.
4: Yeah. They are still there, but they are being decommissioned. The interesting part of it is, I mean, my question was, how do these people get to these huts, as you put them? Because it was a 24/7 operation back in the early days. They have tunnels underneath the roadway.
2: No.
4: Yes. Well, one tunnel, tunnel at each gantry, that allowed the employee to access the hut in a safe and responsible manner. I got a chance to go down on one of them. We might be able to hook you up there. But
2: Billy, you want to go on a little field trip?
3: Oh, absolutely.
2: Go to visit the secret E-470 yes. tunnels. This guy also was part of the building of DIA. I have so many questions.
3: Oh, so he knows the lizard people.
2: Yes!
3: Oh, that's great.
2: Let's go. All right, John Dyack, this is your time to tell us what's really happening under DIA, the tunnels in DIA.
3: And what planet are they from?
4: Yeah, no, I saw that campaign. I think DIA or DEN now really leaned into that that thing. We help with the baggage claim. We did some staking. Some individuals told us we did probably 70 to 80% of the construction staking out at DIA. Wow. So some of the internal items we really didn't touch, but we staked it out so large dirt contractors could come in and move dirt and, you know, drive caissons and start putting up the tent, if you will, for the concourse and all that good stuff.
2: Wow. That's John Dyack. So, John, you're a development guy. You work alongside the development of E-470, of DIA. You've been in Douglas County for 40-plus years. You've watched Douglas County change a lot. That seems to be your strength. Is that kind of your argument going to the electorate?
4: Yeah. I mean, again, I have been a Douglas County citizen for 43 years. I have never wanted to leave my county. My county has given me so much. My county has given me who I am today. I owe a debt of gratitude and a debt of service to my county. Being in the business community for 36 years, people, when I was young, they made time for me. They educated me. They mentored me. And same thing from an elected standpoint. They gave me their wisdom, and to me, I utilized that, and I became what I believe is successful. And I need to pay that back. And I'm an operational finance guy. I'm not a soccer coach. I'm not a referee. So the best thing to do is to use those skills. And when my Rotary Club told me I had to stand up and tell people who I was, I didn't realize I had four elected officials in my Rotary Club. And then they said, you have the good makeup for a elected official. So that's kind of what got me going down the town of Parker elected road.
2: That's John Dyack joining us live in studio. By the way, his website, johndyack.org, johndyack.org, if you want to go learn more about John. John, I want to talk to you a little bit about the changes in Douglas County. We live out in Elbert County, and it's a hot topic out there about what happened to Douglas County. I saw a 20-point political shift in Douglas County between 2012 and 2022. So Mitt Romney won 12 in Douglas County by 20 points. By 2022, Heidi Gnall won it by less than 1 percentage point. So 20-point shift. What do you attribute that to?
4: You know, it's a challenge. I mean, me being in Douglas County for this length of time, the community still feels the same. Going to the Republican lunches, breakfasts, there's just not a lot of momentum, not a lot of desire to engage from a political standpoint. You know, I certainly see the shift to the unaffiliateds. You know, I've talked to many people. I was out last night walking neighborhoods, and you know, to me, it feels as though they do not want to engage, and they want to be more selective. And to me, we have to change that. We have to create that narrative of saying, you know, hey, you know, talking in almost plain English. Here's what the conservative principles are. Here's how it impacts your life in a positive manner. And if we can get out there, I think it would be the momentum would certainly come back.
2: Do you think, though, that the high-density multifamily element and the development that took place, Highlands Ranch, for instance, and now apartments and more, you know, Ridge Gate's changing, lots of apartments are coming in off of that, is that bringing in a different type of person than traditionally inhabited Douglas County?
4: Yeah, I mean, I think any kind of development, quite honestly, creates diversity. When I got there in 1983, the mantra was people are coming in from California. They're changing our way, you know, whether it was or not. But you've seen this erosion from a strong Republican stronghold to something what I guess you call purple. So, you know, to me, it's about getting out there, telling the story, and you know, getting people to understand and make those connections, so we can start bringing people back to the party.
2: Jared Polis and Democrats want to fundamentally, from my perspective, change the Denver metro area. Heavy emphasis on light rail, for instance, riding bikes, and then high density multifamily. Even if the county doesn't want it,
4: correct,
2: they're going to force it. And you have cities like Greenwood Village and others that are suing the governor over this. Give us your vision for the let's go next 10 years of development in Douglas County.
4: Yeah, next 10 years. And again, to your point, you know, the state is trying to strip local control away from places like the town of Parker. We believe that we are in the business of placemaking. Parker's 85% built out. Most of it has already been platted. We use a guiding document called the Master Plan. Parker was incorporated in 1981. 1983 was our first master plan. When land gets zoned, that's a property right. So a lot of the zoning that is being built up right now, for example, the apartment building was zoned in the 80s, and it's a marriage. The landowner would have to come to us and say, I would like to rezone that. We have done things proactively at the town of Parker to try to encourage, incentivize people to not build high density or apartments. The challenge is, from a state standpoint, you have this construction defect issue, which is taking out a middle rung of housing. You go right from apartments to single family residential. You used to have condos and townhomes, which used to be that step out of apartments into something that you can actually own. Again, I'm a financial planner now, and people are 38 times wealthier if you own versus if you rent. I want to encourage people to get into the housing market, the for sale housing market.
2: I was talking to Billy. Sorry, I can communicate directly to Billy. I was wanted him to be a part of the conversation if he wanted to be. So, John, I drive down Parker Road every single day.
4: Yeah.
2: Okay. So here, I'm just going to vent a little bit.
4: Yep.
2: You can respond back to me about Parker Road. I'm sure you hear a lot about Parker Road. I understand the notion of property rights. Absolutely. I understand that. I feel like Parker Road was developed almost at times with just purely property rights in mind. Like you could do whatever you wanted. So I'm driving down Parker Road and I'm like, that block looks totally different than this block that looks totally different than that block that looks totally different than this block. I was like, was there ever a master plan, as you mentioned, with regards to the development of Parker Road? And I guess what does the future of Parker Road look like? Because it is just a jungle of different. And are we going to, can we add more car washes at this point? Yeah. I think there's like 18 on the drive down. So how do you as a county commissioner balance, just do whatever you want with the property? Yes, we have 18 car washes between here and, a mile. So how do you make it look good, development good, respect other people in the neighborhood's property rights while still allowing somebody to do what they want with their property?
4: Yeah. So, I mean, at the town level, we've gone through a Parker Road corridor study. We're trying to change, if you will, influence, to put more meat on the bones, because like I said, things have already been approved. If it's a retail commercial site, there's a lot of uses such as car washes, which you can put in. Again, the free market dictates. I think there was some private equity money coming in at a certain point in time. They're looking for ongoing subscription based recurring revenue streams. The citizens certainly want differentiation. They want something a little different. We are trying to influence as much as possible, but again, government is an entity that is there for the people. From a free market standpoint, we can provide information, we can provide data. From a commissioner's standpoint, I think the challenge is you have unincorporated land, you have ag land, and when people come in, they want to do something maybe spectacular by building something like a Highlands Ranch. Mm-hmm. And that's something significantly different than what we have to deal with at a local town level.
2: Gotcha. That's John Dyack running for county commissioner, joining us. His website, by the way, johndyack.org, johndyack.org. John, one of the most talked about, debated issues in Douglas County, and particularly Parker Pride. Mm. What are you doing with Pride?
4: Yeah, Parker Pride is an entity. I think we Parker has hosted 2 years. There are some people who have had some challenges with us having that in a public park. There's a constitutional issue with the right of assembly, with freedom of expression, freedom of speech. The Supreme Court in 2024 ruled on Tennessee's laws that would have potentially could create some boundaries on minors. They overturned those. So from a policy standpoint, we're pretty limited in creating policy to kind of shape that type of situation.
2: What was the U.S. Supreme Court overturning minors boundaries on minors? Because of the argument on Parker Pride or Douglas County Pride was that it was sexually explicit material that was being made available to minors, and we saw the video of the guy with essentially a fake breast hanging out. So I'm not familiar with the Tennessee Supreme Court decision.
4: Yeah, no, and again, I mean, I think the video, I'm not familiar with that either. Yeah. I think that happened in Douglas County, at the fairgrounds.
2: Yep.
4: To me, the Tennessee, the state of Tennessee wanted to, and again, I know some very high level stuff. We have legal that we interact with, because there are people who are asking us to revisit. In fact, last week, there was an individual who wanted us to revisit, and I've certainly, communicated that to staff as well as our mayor, and we're going to do that. But from a Tennessee standpoint, they wanted to kind of put some protections that minors couldn't have access to areas where they had drag shows.
2: Yeah,
4: And
2: that seems reasonable. And the court said no.
4: The court said no. It was 6-3, from what I understand.
2: Yeah,
4: the dissenting opinion was, I believe Justice Alito indicated that we still have a responsibility to ensure that minors are protected.
2: Right.
4: That was the dissenting opinion.
2: Huh. Okay. Well, and if it was Alito, that wouldn't just be a Tennessee court. That would be the U.S. Supreme Court.
4: U.S. Supreme Court, yes.
2: Yeah. So, okay. I'll have to check into that. Because it seems to me like, all right, if you want to have your event, obviously you can't control everything that adults are doing. But the argument against Pride was that in Douglas County and in Parker was that it was making available to children things that were sexually explicit. And I think that's a perfectly understandable boundary. Would you agree with that boundary?
4: Yes.
2: Of keeping kids out of that type of stuff?
4: Yeah.
2: Okay.
4: Yeah. I mean, I think there are within our laws in terms of extreme sexual and explicit stuff. We have laws already in place. Mm-hmm. When you add the alcohol element, we have time, place, and manner. So
2: correct.
4: we could even further encapsulize, and then just having a conversation with the applicant. Mm-hmm. They recognize where they're at, from what I understand. Again, the town council really does is policy making. Mm-hmm. We don't have any direct contact with these individuals, but through staff, they understand that the concerns, and I believe this year's event went off without a hitch. I didn't hear anything about.
3: I think just to interrupt. I think one of the things we're missing here is that inside of the video that Jeff was referring to, in which we're making the assumptions that all drag shows look and act that way, which is a misassumption. But inside of that video, the organizers of that event said that person did not okay that performance with them. That was not acceptable based on the standards of the performance.
2: Yep.
3: And they actually changed the rules and regulations the following year. So the fact that nothing happened this year, to me, shows that actually exists and seemed to work just fine. I just find it interesting that just the appearance of having someone in drag somehow is sexualization towards children, which I disagree with that premise.
2: This is where Billy and I disagree on something.
3: Sure. That's not the argument we get into.
2: Well,
3: it's just not the argument we get into, but if it is, then we got to explain what we're doing with the cheerleaders of the NFL and NBA games.
2: And
3: if
2: I'm
3: we're
2: happy
3: talking about
2: to get rid of those two.
3: If we're talking about scantily, but again, the issue being scantily clad people gyrating in front of children.
2: Yeah.
3: It is universal.
2: Billy, come on over and join the Ned Flanders side.
3: The issue for me is that it's regardless of universal. It's difficult to say that we need to restrict their access at a park or at an event inside a parker when you can go to an NFL game and you can see it on TV at the NBA games. That's a difficult argument to make because it's based on the assumption that every one of those presentations is going to be sexualization. That's where it jumps in, but that's not a discussion for today.
2: Joining us live in studios, John Dyack. He's running for County Commissioner of Douglas County. When we come back, I'll ask him how he's going to work with George Teal and with Kevin Van Winkle, friends of the program. We've had them on here before. How does he plan to work with them? Does he have their endorsement? We'll get into all of that next. 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
3: 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As we're here both sides, we are The Jeff and Bill Show.
5: Got kind of tough there late in the rush hour. Still seeing a major delay in the foothills up Mount Vernon Canyon with an accident westbound at Genesee. Left portion of the highway blocked. It's backed up to C-470. Highway 40 will get you around that a little bit easier. There's a crash on 225 southbound. Looks like it's right at Parker Road. Center lane, left shoulder area, but it's backed up to Iliff. And then down south of us, they're clearing up an accident near Plum Creek. This is northbound. Still looking at about a 4-mile backup before you get into the Castle Rock area. With traffic, I'm Jonathan Steele.
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2: All along the Front Range, this is the Jeff and Bill Show. We're here both sides. And joining us live in studio, John Dyan, current Parker City Councilman, running for Douglas County Commissioner. And John, you're in a primary against Jake Bockenfeld. We had Jake on about a week ago, and then you'll go to a general. Tell us, let's start with Jake. Why are you the best for the Republican nomination for Douglas County Commissioner?
4: Thank you for the question. To me, it's about my dedication to Douglas County. Again, being here 43 years, having 14 years as an elected official, I understand the process. I understand how to work with staff and work with my fellow elected people. I've been placed on regional boards. I am in the middle of going through big, complex financial questions at E-470. Do we bond refinance or not? I'm helping to bring back money to Douglas County at Dr. Cog. I have been in leadership. I'm in the middle of things, and being a 14-year elected official, I have some gravitas with people within the region. So, to me, it's about doing more of the same. At Dr. Cog, in my 14 years, we brought over $100 million of transportation funding back to the county. I'm looking to bring that next $100 million back to Douglas County. And to me, we're in the middle of it. So to me, I'm going to bring more of the same to Douglas County and to broaden my horizons and work with the federal government in order to bring back even more.
2: There you go. That's John Dyack. John, you've been in a position to watch Douglas County change and do all this development. I guess my question to you is, what would you say no to? If somebody came to you and said to Douglas County, we want to bring this type of industry or we want to bring this type of development, what is your guiding principle to even, in some cases, say no?
4: Yeah. Well, I mean, I think ultimately, I need to understand what they want to ask. So to me, I'm always willing to listen to that pitch. But the people within Douglas County, they enjoy the growth and development on the north side from what I have been told, responsible growth and development. I have talked to people on the south side, and they enjoy the rural lifestyle that they have in Douglas County, and their concerns are the growth and development. So we have to find that balance. As we continue to grow, we're looking to serve both of those parties, and what types of development would be applicable for those two different polarized citizens.
2: So you would equally balance them, for instance, as you mentioned, the south side that wants to maintain the rural nature of where they live. They're not going to end up with an apartment complex next door.
4: No. I mean, Douglas County has a master plan. It's rural. Yeah. On the south side, I can't see having that type of development. I mean, to me, logical development occurs when it's closest to other like developments. Mm-hmm. So the rural aspects of it in the southern part of the county, I think it would take time for development to get there of scale.
3: Now, John Dyack, sorry, John Peter, Jeff, candidate for Douglas County Commissioner. I want to push on that just for a little bit. Your first time here, and I like to ask the difficult questions. So one of the things I want to talk to you about is what you talked about, just exactly where Jeff was running with that. The idea of balancing in the needs and desires of developers versus needs and desires of citizens that want a more rural experience. Now, can you give us a little bit of an outline about how you take those things into balance? And the reason I ask is because in all of the conversations and negotiations I've been in, big piles of money make an excellent argument, regardless of the side they are on. No matter where you are, we make the joke on the thing right now, like, you know, sir, I don't want this to, but money, have you heard what money is saying over here in the corner? Oh, I see money's point. Money is making an excellent argument here. Rarely does money lose. And a moment ago, you talked about bringing in more money and development from the feds and other places inside of Douglas County. Talk to us about what is that litmus test? What is the process you go through that balances in those needs and desires of the citizens versus the developers? Because we talk about keeping the rural in the rural and the urban more in the urban, but when the urban begins to creep, the argument to bring the urban into the rural gets real sticky. So how do you not agree with money?
4: Yeah, so, I mean, to clarify my...
3: again, I'm saying that's silly, but yes, yeah.
4: Yeah. No, I mean, to clarify, I mean, my role at a regional level is to bring back our federal tax dollars to the county. But again, you know, when Parker is incorporated, so it has precise boundaries, it's been master planned, there is some development, and the last push, if you will, is in the southwest corner of Parker. We have some development occurring there. Mm-hmm. When that development occurred, we asked the developers, because they have the land, they had the zoning, which again is part of the property right, which is important. But you also have to balance that with the citizens' needs. We encourage them to have to reach out to their neighbors and have ongoing discussions on how to balance that. And that occurs because you are adding development to something which is already developed, but they were at the outer edge. To me, the people in the southern part of the county, they have little to no development around them. So to me, I can't see how a development project would get down to them if the focus is to kind of be close to existing development.
2: Mm-hmm. That's John Dyack joining us live in studio. John, you're running for county commissioner, Douglas County. A little bit of drama in the past between the three county commissioners, depending on who was elected. If you win, you would be serving along with George Teal, Kevin Van Winkle. Tell us about your friendship relationship with them. Can you work together? Have they endorsed anybody in this race?
4: Yeah, I don't know if they've endorsed anybody in this race. To me, my relationships with both the commissioners, George, Commissioner Teal, I believe he came in, I think he's 13 years in, so I came in a year before he did in the town of Parker. Commissioner Teal was Council Member Teal back then. We worked at a regional level. Together at Dr. Cog and a little bit at E470, and then he became commissioner. So I've worked successfully in the past with George. Commissioner Van Winkle, he came from the state side, so I haven't had as much contact with him. I have a couple of assignments with him, but we have not broken bread, if you will, and moved down the road. But to me, it's all about who's in that seat needs to understand we're there to move the county forward for the best interests of the citizens, for the best interests of the community, the stakeholders, and we need to move forward and make decisions based off of them and their best interests.
2: There you go. John Dyack joining us live in studio. All right, we got a phone call, but we're right up against a break, so I wanted to get to the break now so we have enough time to answer the phone call. We're not pressed. Patrick from Franktown is going to ask you about rural versus urban and water, which is very important, especially in this part of the state. So we'll get to that. 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
3: 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As we're here, both sides, we are The Jeff and Bill Show.
5: We've had a couple of late accidents, one on 225 southbound at Parker. It looks like that's going to wind up on the left side now with a backup to Iliff, kind of a short stretch in there. And also southbound 25 down past Arapahoe, left lane on an accident that's backed up. It looks like almost to Bellevue. It's got northbound tied up also. And it looks like actually there's another accident in there on the northbound side in that area where the southbound one is. Good news, they did clear the accident up near Genesee. We're still tied up, though, coming up Mount Vernon Canyon. With traffic, I'm Jonathan Steele.
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3: Yeah, and we've heard that if you say the phrase, I love Billy on the show, they'll charge you 20% extra. So don't do that. It's a bad thing to do.
2: There you go. All right, John Dyack's going to take a phone call. Patrick, Franktown. Good morning, Patrick. You're on with Jeff and Bill and John.
3: Yeah, good morning. What's on your mind?
17: Good morning, guys. Douglas County has already endeared itself to, as I recall, Alamosa when they wanted to create a pipeline and take some water from down there. So, you know, they're already struggling with growth with city water. And there's a difference between urban and rural in the sense that I live in Franktown. We're on the east side of the divide there. There's no city water. We're pumping it out of the ground, and that's not bottomless. And as Jeff, you probably recall what happened in Elizabeth a couple of years ago when they voted out the town council after that huge development around Walmart. And on top of that, the good buddies at the U.S. Geological Survey sold the developer.
2: And Patrick, we're up against a break here, so what's your direct question for John Dyack? Go ahead.
17: Well, how are we going to limit development on the basically eastern side where, water is coming from the aquifers? It's not venomous there.
2: Yeah, Patrick, great question. John, what do you do with the water issue?
4: Yeah, so to be fair, the town of Parker doesn't do water. They have water providers, special district like Parker Water and Sanitation. The town of Castle Rock does water. We have Parker Water and Sanitation come in at least a couple times a year to kind of give us updates on how water is going. To me, I know Parker and Castle Rock, those districts talk to each other. They are transitioning to renewable waters systems because they understand that they need to ensure that balance. They understand that they have people on wells, and they're trying to get to renewable sources. They're trying to get off the Dawson Aquifer because that's the aquifer where a lot of people are drilling if they don't have a water and sanitation department. And to me, from a county standpoint, we have to be involved. Although we are not a water provider at the county, we need to be involved in that conversation to ensure that the water districts are doing what they're doing, but also protecting those people who have that rural lifestyle and are drilling for their water.
2: Yeah. So it's a balance that you're going to work through as a county commissioner?
4: Absolutely.
2: I mean, somebody can just come in, stick a straw, and suck up as much water as they want?
4: No.
2: Okay. There you go. All right, Patrick, does that answer your question?
17: Sort of, but we had a development that they tried to do north of Franktown Elementary where they wanted to come in and slap 250, 300 homes. Fortunately, my HOA, believe it or not, we have one out there, fights off these exact types of things. But we had one recently in Burning Tree where the developer comes in and, oh, we're going to make this a nice open space and pump a poop load of water so we can, you know, turn some greenery. And you know, the development commission just said, oh, sure, go ahead.
2: Patrick, so, believe me, I'm out in Elizabeth, and I hear this is a big, big concern. I'll give John Dyack the final word if he wants to respond any more to that. Thank you, Patrick, for your call.
4: Yeah, no, Patrick, I truly appreciate the phone call and the question. Again, I'm more than happy to talk to you offline. You know, obviously, water is a very passionate issue. When we have water providers in Parker, every time a development comes in, we let them know it's a referral. They have to say we can serve this or we can't. They have to have a certain amount of years of provable reserves. So to me, we're doing what we can in Parker. And it's a little different the county. And the county, we need to make sure that water is something that is sustainable, ongoing. And I will do that.
2: There you go. John Dyack joining us live in studio. If you want to learn more about John, you can visit his website, John Dyack, johndiak.org. Lots of questions coming in on the text message that we just won't be able to get to, but you're happy to have people contact you through the website and be able to answer those questions there.
4: Absolutely.
2: Some folks wanted to ask her what happened with the director of community development for the town of Parker. I'm sure you could follow up if they want to email you and ask you those questions directly. Okay. John, thank you for taking time to join us today.
4: Thank you, Jeff. Yes, thank you, Bill.
2: The hour flew by, huh?
4: It sure did.
2: Yeah, there you go. It's not too bad. Great job. We sure appreciate you coming by. Thank you to Jake Bockenfeld as well. This is the show, the Jeff and Bill Show, where you hear both sides. And in this case, with the Republican primary in Douglas County, you got to hear both of them. And whoever emerges from the primary, we're happy to have them back on, talk about the general election after that. It's a tough last few weeks for any candidate out there.
4: Yeah, we're kind of getting into the final couple weeks. People are getting passionate. They're getting emotional. Supporters. You know, we're all Republicans. You know, I truly appreciate my supporters. If they want to get emotional and passionate, and they're on the social media, please please take a pause. Don't get personal. This is just the final couple weeks. You know, on June 30th, we're gonna find out who advances, and Jake and I have told each other we're gonna support each other. So again, this is just another election to try to get to the general.
2: Governor candidates, did you just hear that? Tell your people to maybe settle down a little bit on the social medias.
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2: By the way, I think tomorrow I want to dive into the Denver Post editorial on Victor, because that was interesting. We'll get to that tomorrow. John, thank you again for joining us. Again, johndyack.org.
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3: 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We'll see you in the morning.
18: Had some problems out here, southbound 25 down past Arapahoe, an accident that's clearing, but it's backed up all the way to 225, and now we've got one northbound at about Dry Creek, where a tire came off a car and he wound up getting in an accident there. That's backed up all the way down to Ridgegate, so both directions really struggling in and out of the DTC. 225 around Parker is better. We had a crash there. That's gone. I-25 south coming into downtown's a little sluggish, and everything else still in pretty good shape. With traffic, I'm Jonathan Steele.
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26: 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If Metcalf had been black and Carmelo Anthony white, different verdict. 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Neither the defense nor the prosecution said race had anything to do with the encounter. The defense argued self-defense. So why then are we talking about it?
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28: President Trump remains optimistic about a deal between the U.S. and Iran getting done. Speaking at the G7 summit in France, he said Iran wants to sign a deal.
29: They want to get back to a normal life. You know, we hit them very hard.
28: A 14-point memorandum of understanding between the U.S. and Iran is set to be signed Friday. The agreement calls for negotiations to continue for 60 days to reach a final agreement to end the war. Iran's nuclear program will be subject to those negotiations. It also opens up the Strait of Hormuz, a vital oil shipping corridor, and unfreezes Iranian financial assets currently being held. The U.S. is promising to begin the process to end all sanctions on Iran. It would also ensure at least $300 billion in financing for rebuilding and economic development in Iran. Additionally, the U.S. would allow Iran to export oil and use related financial services. The soon-to-be-signed deal also calls for an end to fighting on all fronts, including Lebanon, where Israel has continued to attack Iranian-backed Hezbollah. The Federal Reserve will make a decision about interest rates later today. It's the first policy meeting with new Federal Reserve Chairman Kevin Warsh at the helm after he replaced Jerome Powell. Warsh is scheduled to hold a press conference following word of the interest rate decision. Results are still pouring in after another day of primary elections. Georgia, Alabama, and Oklahoma all held elections yesterday for the U.S. House, Senate, and Governor. President Trump's political clout was again on the ballot, including in Georgia's Senate race, which GOP Congressman Mike Collins is projected to win. Millions across the Midwest are in the path of a severe weather system today. Major cities across the region like Chicago, Kansas City, and St. Louis could all be hit. Cities across Kentucky, Indiana, and Ohio could also be impacted by these storms. Damaging winds and large hail are expected to be the main threats. Long track tornadoes are also possible. And Toy Story 5 is looking to secure the biggest opening of the year at the domestic box office, projected to make $145 to $150 million in its debut weekend. I'm Chris Caraccio.
18: We've had some problems out here. Southbound 25 down past Arapahoe, an accident that's clearing, but it's backed up all the way to 225. And now we've got one northbound at about Dry Creek where a tire came off a car and he wound up getting in an accident there. That's backed up all the way down to Ridgegate. So both directions really struggling in and out of the DTC. 225 around Parker's better. We had a crash there. That's gone. I-25 south coming into downtown's a little sluggish, and everything else still in pretty good shape. With traffic, I'm Jonathan Steele.
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5: Mostly sunny to partly sunny skies. Daytime temperature readings will be hot, reaching the low to mid-90s today. Brisk and gusty west and northwest winds of 15 to 30 miles an hour. Cooler tonight. Winds will come in from the north, so temperatures will drop into the upper 40s and lower 50s. Cooler Thursday, sunny and dry, low to mid-80s. Highs Friday, 80s. Lows at night, 50s. Saturday, 80s to low 90s with some afternoon and evening thunderstorms. Scattered afternoon and evening showers and thunderstorms with highs 80s and lows 50s Sunday and Monday. I'm meteorologist Don.
6: Current temperature,
7: 86 degrees.
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8: This is one of the narratives that's emerging as we head into the midterm season. The Democrats don't stand for anything. They don't have any core beliefs. There's nothing that they represent other than hatred of Donald.

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4: This is John Catsimatidis with the Cat's Corner. I want to get something off my chest. We have too many professional politicians. I go back to that original movie, Mr. Smith Goes to Washington. We need common sense business people that go to Washington and they want to do the right job for everybody. We don't need professional politicians that go to Washington and are on the payroll of every lobbyist in Washington. That turns my stomach. And I live in New York State. I see what's happening in New York State. I see what's happening in California. I see what's happening in Illinois and these blue states. And I was a Bill Clinton Democrat and still good friends with President Clinton. Common sense, wanting to do the right thing for all Americans. And I think that is important. Let's vote for common sense. Not the smile, not necessarily the good-looking politician, not necessarily the person that's trying to tell you you're going to get everything for free. Think things out. That is today's Cat's Corner. I'm John Catsimatidis.
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9: All right, a lot of stuff going on the Marlowe Show today. We got our first Fed meeting with the new Fed chairman. We've got some more from the MLBIAQ plus pregnant man emoji. Talk all about that later on in the show. But we'll start with the Iran update that we got. Now, this is a tricky one, and I'm going to warn all of you panickins who are out there. A lot of panickening going on. So there were reported from multiple sources details of the memorandum of understanding between the United States and Iran. And I will tell you this at the outset. The White House says this is not the deal. The deal that has been out there, you may have seen it on Bloomberg, I think CNN. These are all drafts. And I'm going to cut to the chase here and say something that I think is actually probably going to surprise you. I think whatever the White House has done to leak some of this stuff to people is actually fantastic strategy and something they should do all the time. Because there are a couple things that are happening is by leaking drafts of a deal, what they're doing is they're first of all allowing all the panickins to announce themselves, all the people who are operating off of partial information, who are operating often ideologically and offering pandering to an existing audience to make all their criticism and get them all out in the open and to announce themselves as people who are doubtful of the president or skeptical of the process and think that he doesn't have things under control, which maybe he doesn't, but at least allow those people to announce themselves. And if they do surface any valid critiques, anything to keep an eye on, it is relevant because, first of all this stuff is essentially non-binding anyway. We're doing a docu-sign with the Iranian theocracy then this is the sort of thing where if we don't like it, we can start bombing them, and you can bet whatever was signed gives the United States the ability to keep doing that. So here's what we know about the memorandum of understanding that has been reported to the press, which the White House says is flat out fake. But I do want to take on some of the concepts that are in it, see what I like, tell you what I'm a little bit curious about, where this goes from there, and then give you some of the critique to the likely fake memorandum of understanding, respond to some of those. So first of all,

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16: You know whose opinion I really want about the Iran nuclear deal, who has not totally weighed in? It's the LGBTQI pluses. They're on the side of the mullahs now, and we know that. We know because if Trump is so bad, that the trans movement is definitely going to be on the side of Iran. That's where we're at right now, guys. I was pointing this out. I played this on the show yesterday. I was saying this to Sean before, that those Democrat congresswomen or candidates or state assemblymen, whatever, openly rooting for not America at the World Cup, that would have been a pretty big scandal even like 10 years ago. The people are genuinely and openly rooting against this country because they want to see Trump fail so bad. So just remember that as we move forward. We're a very divided country. But yes, that is true. I think the gay movement, not only gays in general, but I think gays in general probably are smart enough to understand what's going on. But the gay movement, definitely pro mullahs, which is amazing because they're not pro gay. Just as a spoiler for you guys who are unawares of that information. So then the question remains, who is really the boss right now? Who is the boss of the world? Well, I know Donald Trump's opinion. Can we play cut six, guys?
17: Well, hello. I'm the boss. How are you?
18: Good, thank you.
16: Oh my God, that's as good as it gets. That's Trump showing up at the G7, surrounded by all of these G7 countries and the leaders of their country, and he just rolls up and he just turns to them, squares up right at the table and says, "I am the boss," and then sits down. And it's true, he is the boss. And this is why I feel like he is the generational talent that we've got. And we have so many brilliant people who are weighing in the deal one way or the other. But a lot of them I've really seen largely consistent. People who are generally anti-war are happy the war's ending, and people who are generally pro-war wish the war would go on. I made a point to listen to 4 minutes of John Podhoretz, who is from commentary and is son of famed neocon Norman Podhoretz. And he went on a 4-minute emotional tear about why the deal's terrible, but he didn't really have any specifics about why it was terrible. And I was kind of genuinely waiting for the point, like, where is the deal so bad? First of all, we don't know if the deal, what is actually in it yet. My good friend Mark Levin, who's been a great mentor to me and someone I respect, admire unendingly, he put out a super long post on the Everything app saying his criticisms of the deal. And let me go through some of those because I think that, again, he's the conscience of, I think, a lot of people who really, really hate Iran and want to see it completely destroyed. Here are his main critiques, and I'm summarizing for the sake of time. But the first one is it lacks strong nuclear curbs. This is one where I do feel like if Trump does fail on this front, it will be seen as a huge failing. But I just don't buy it. I don't buy that Trump is going to go to all this effort. He said flat out, I played the clip on yesterday's show, 99% of what he cares about is nuclear curbs. I just refuse to believe Trump is going to walk away from this thing without at least strong nuclear curbs. So that's why I don't necessarily believe any sort of draft memo that doesn't have strong language on that front. Next thing, front-loading sanctions relief as a problem for people. I don't buy that as well. As I flagged, I think a lot of that is a false flag. A lot of that suggesting we're just going to hand over cash to Iran is just not going to happen. So then criticism of the rollout. was the rollout of this MOU, was it bad? The fact that it was held back for a few days, allowing people to freak out online, and then it gets leaked to the press, but obviously these drafts that got leaked to the press is not the real thing. Was that handled badly? I don't know if it was handled badly, because again, I think it does trap certain people for to commit to certain viewpoints. I've got a clip. I'm trying to decide if I'm going to play it on the other side of the break. But, you know, Mike Pence running to CNN and freaking out about it. The reason why Mike Pence is not the vice president right now, it's because of stuff like this. Because he's got such bad political instincts that he would think, I'm going to go and trash a deal I wasn't a part of and haven't seen that undermines our country to CNN, a outlet that's openly hostile to the president. Those people announcing themselves allow you to know who to dismiss. Next thing, the Levin says that we lack an understanding of the Iranian regime. I think we understand the Iranian regime. I think what we're not considering here is that did anything emerge during this time that's a realistic alternative? Is there a scenario where the Iranian people rise up and install a new democratic governance? I'm not seeing even the slightest hint that that's anything that's a reasonable thing. And noting that Trump is, generally speaking, non-interventionist, generally speaking, does not want boots on the ground and has a aversion to regime change war. He would love to see regime change, no doubt. I have no doubt Trump would love to see regime change in Iran. But do you think that he is going to spend American blood and treasure at this moment, in particular, a few months heading into an election where if he loses, it's going to be impeachment investigation nonstop? Do you think he's going to do that right now? There's nothing in Trump's past that suggests that was ever on the table unless some sort of huge outlier scenario came place, which it didn't. So this is why I'm saying there is more to come. I'm rolling through this thing. We've got a little float. We got a little time. The shipping that's going to oil, the shipping and oil that's going to be opening up, it's going to allow for a lot of progress economically, get Iran hooked into the system of sane countries that just want to do commerce and business with each other. I've got some optimism here, but we'll see how it plays out. We'll be right back.
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22: A signing ceremony is set for Friday for the Memorandum of Understanding between the U.S. and Iran. The agreement calls for negotiations to continue for 60 days to reach a final agreement to end the war. The Federal Reserve is wrapping up its two-day policy meeting today with a decision about interest rates. It's the first meeting with new Fed Chair Kevin Warsh at the helm after he replaced Jerome Powell. Chick-fil-A is no longer America's favorite fast food chain. I wouldn't order the balloons, Chick-fil-A. You were knocked off by subspecialist Jersey Mike's. The annual American Customer Satisfaction Index showed Jersey Mike's edged out Chick-fil-A by just 1 point, scoring an 84 out of 100. The results were based on more than 16,000 surveys that were sent out via email between April of last year and March of this year.
23: Right on, though.
22: I'm Michael Castle.
24: Looking better on the highways. Had a couple problems in the tech center. Both are clear there around Dry Creek. We're still seeing some slowing, but not a real big delay at this point. Volume still is very light around town. 270, got a little bit of company out of Commerce City, I-70 West from Colorado to Brighton. There's one accident out west coming out of Lakewood, in fact, on 6th Avenue, westbound to westbound I-70. We had a partial blockage there on the ramp. Not a big backup, but a bit of an inconvenience for folks that are coming through with traffic. I'm Jonathan Steele.
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2: Mostly sunny to partly sunny skies. Daytime temperature readings will be hot, reaching the low to mid-90s today. Brisk and gusty west and northwest winds of 15 to 30 miles an hour. Cooler tonight. Winds will come in from the north, so temperatures will drop into the upper 40s and lower 50s. Cooler Thursday, sunny and dry, low to mid-80s. Highs Friday, 80s. Lows at night, 50s. Saturday, 80s to low 90s with some afternoon and evening thunderstorms. Scattered afternoon and evening showers and thunderstorms with highs 80s and lows 50s Sunday and Monday. I'm meteorologist Don.
3: Current temperature,
20: 86 degrees.
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16: All right, so the main spokesperson for the Iran deal has been J.D. Vance, vice president, which is really interesting for him because if the deal goes well, it's definitely going to lock him in to that pole position for the GOP nomination for 2028. And I think that makes him going to be make him the favorable candidate for the whole country just because of the nature of how fractured and how, I think, lost the Democrats are. So he was describing the nature, some of the fine points, some of the contours, that's the trendy expression in D.C., to Megyn Kelly, of all people. So he, well, let's play cut 14, please, guys.
30: Fundamentally, if you look at what they're proposing an endless conflict. They want this to go on until every bomb has been dropped or until every Iranian is dead. That is not what the President of the United States wants. What he said is, I set about this to end their nuclear program, to eliminate their ability to threaten their neighbors and project power, and to fundamentally make sure that no future child would have to deal with a terrorist regime with an atomic bomb. That's why the president set out to do this. He feels, and he's right, that he's accomplished that goal, and now we can get to the negotiation to see what are the other benefits that we can get from this, and frankly, what are the benefits the Iranians could get from this if they behave. I just don't think that people who are criticizing this, one, they're not actually dealing with the reality of what's in it, and number two, they don't have an alternative.
16: I think most of this is pretty great and well articulated, calmly articulated. I think calm JD works best. And him saying, a lot of people are flagging that, him saying, what can the Iranian people get out of this deal? I think that's fundamentally smart. I think a lot of people online that I follow on the Everything app are suggesting that we shouldn't be thinking about the American people only. We shouldn't be thinking about the Iranian people. We should only think about the American people. But I think if the Iranian people are benefiting from the deal in general, there is a lot more likelihood that Iran will play nice. And all you need to do is look at all these Abraham Accord countries. Many of them were former adversaries who are now essentially allies. And it's all based off of, when people are making money together, then they tend to get along. And can the Iranian regime leave their ways of just religious fundamentalism and start cooperating in the normal modern world? That is a bet that I think a lot of people, and I would guess my friend Mark Levin might be in this camp, think that that's impossible. And in fact, it's a ridiculous idea, because these people are so committed to the cause. And that cause is Islamo-fundamentalism. However, is there hope that perhaps something different could emerge under the right conditions? I actually do have that hope, because I feel like I understand human nature enough to know that. But again, this is the big test. Will this be what's papered, and will it actually work? But of course, this stuff was always risky. And that's why even people who were lightly pro the war, as I was, always knew there were huge risks. And one of them is that Trump was ultimately going to make this move to try to bring Iran in the fold globally, economically, or else we're going to have some real problems. All right, here is a cut from the same interview that I didn't love quite as much. Play cut 15.
30: We have a constituency right now that is saying that we're going to send boots on the ground. They want Donald Trump to send hundreds of thousands of ground troops into Iran. The best thing,
0: those we are need Republicans.
30: People, but we need people to be pushing back from inside the tent.
16: Yeah, so I don't know who's calling for hundreds of thousands of ground troops. That's the one thing that does cross my mind, because Vance is generally pretty precise. Still a young guy, so maybe this was just speaking imprecisely, but I generally give him credit for saying things intentionally. I didn't see anyone. I don't know who's calling for hundreds of thousands of ground troops. I know that there are some people who don't want Trump to dismiss the idea of any ground troops, but I haven't specifically seen anyone of note. And maybe I'm wrong. You can email me, aloha@alexmarlow.com, but you know my honest-to-goodness assessment. Surveying the news 24/7, 365, I'm not seeing a huge push for hundreds of thousands of ground troops. And that does make me concerned, because if you are refuting an argument that's not necessarily the real argument, that does speak to maybe there is some insecurity inside of the White House about the deal overall. But again, why wouldn't there be? This is complicated stuff. So anyway, I still like overall the presentation. And just a reminder to people who are panicking, that just do it in the correct way, which is to try to be constructively criticizing. That's always okay. That's always welcome. It's always exciting when we're having disagreements amongst ourselves. But overall, the name of the game is, you cannot just abandon the president, even if you don't love this deal or think it doesn't go far enough, or just because of the nature of that. If we lose in November, we're going to see all sorts of crazy stuff. We've got, for example, this is George Conway, the architect of the E. Jean Carroll hoax, who's now running for Congress in New York. Let's play cut four, please, guys.
4: Hi, Donald. It's me, George Conway. I cost you $88 million, and I've only just gotten started. I know you like putting your name on everything, from your plane to the Kennedy Center.
5: Sorry about that.
4: But the only thing your name is going to be left on when I'm done with you is the orange jumpsuit you're going to have to wear in prison. And you see that building back there? That's where we're going to hold your third and final impeachment trial. The one that's going to put you away for good.
16: So isn't that something? So he's openly admitting that he was the architect of the Jean Carroll hoax that I reported out in Breaking the Law, which I think was news to people when I wrote about that in my book, that they did come from George Conway and Reid Hoffman, the LinkedIn billionaire who funds all sorts of the left-wing apparatus. Just admitting flat out that was the point of it. Trump didn't cost himself $88 billion by being a rapist, or $88 million. It was George Conway did it by being a shrewd political actor. And now that's what he's campaigning on to be a congressman in New York, announcing that not only is he taking credit for that, but he also wants to jail Trump. So openly campaigning on, we're going to jail the opposition party's leader, is some of this new in America. You can like it or not like it, but that is new. And that is what we're up against. Is that anytime we lose an election, we all run the risk of being targeted by the lawfare superstructure, by whatever government apparatus is available to us, as well as a lot of pressure on corporations to not do business, to debank, to deplatform. All that's going to happen. You know, I saw Mark Zuckerberg, Zuck 2.0, at the White House, and he says a lot of great stuff. And I noted last week on the show, he seems to be conscientious of the fact that a lot of people in middle America are skeptical of the AI revolution. They think perhaps we could be heading towards a place where there's going to be huge, widespread disruption in the job market. And he's trying to think ahead of trying to come up with ways for Americans to work and work for his company. I do think Zuck 2.0 is a real person, but Zuck 1.0 is a real person too. And when Democrats were in power, he was trying to rig an election on behalf of Joe Biden. He spent hundreds of millions of dollars to ensure Joe Biden won in 2020. So we have to welcome these new members of the coalition, but let's not forget that a lot of these people, once power changes hands, all of a sudden these guys who are, I think, loosely pro-Trump, pro-Republican, they're going to be more pro their business. And if their business is under pressure from a very robust and muscular Democrat regime to shut down you, to debank you, to jail you, they might do it. Both the legal structures that we have in the country, both the bureaucracy and our corporations. Here's an unbelievable one from Joe Biden, who did a Jay Leno show where he drives around in a car. This is just wild stuff. Cut 17, please.
0: Well, the other thing I was able to do, I made sure there could be no oil drilling off the East Coast, the West Coast, and 150 miles off the Gulf of Mexico. You're doing it with all that protection, too. No more windmills.
6: Yeah.
0: Because they kill birds.
6: Yeah, I know.
0: Give me a freaking bird.
16: Yeah, so he is in a car that is a old-timey car. I'm sure it doesn't get great gas mileage. And he's a guy who identifies with the auto industry. I wrote about this extensively in my second book, Breaking Biden. And Biden really does identify himself as a car guy. He's got this classic Corvette where he hid all these classified documents in the house that Hunter was living in. All that's a real story. And is this a Corvette? This is interesting. Maybe Leno's driving Biden's car. I think that's what this is. It's a very cool car. But he's bragging on a car show about banning new oil drilling and mocking people who think that windmills are a waste of time. Windmills are a place where, of course, all sorts of birds get killed, but they're wildly inefficient, and they've not worked. I'm not saying they don't work a little bit, but in general, they don't work. I just tell you that I go visit my parents in Palm Springs, and it's always amusing to see there's entire fields of windmills. There's a huge windmill farm right as you crest into the Coachella Valley from Los Angeles, and it is just, so many of them are just sitting there idle all the time. And they're expensive to build. They're hard to maintain. They create a lot of trash. They kill a lot of birds, a lot of animals. And then a lot of the ones that are offshore are just killing wildlife within the ocean. I do have to use that opportunity to remind you guys that this is now 20 years since Al Gore's Inconvenient Truth came out. And I'm pretty sure zero of his major predictions came true. That would be one that would be worth doing if we had more time. We could do a whole podcast on this maybe. But 20 years after an Inconvenient Truth, how's that going? So look for a lot of Al Gore content today. He'll be making the rounds trying to save face. Man, we wasted maybe trillions of dollars as a human race because of that documentary, where he falsely portrayed the threats of climate change and global warming. It's also noteworthy that so many people who back Joe Biden are now throwing him under the bus to save political face for themselves. Here is Hillary Clinton, cut 18, please. This was yesterday.
7: He made a terrible mistake. He made a terrible mistake for himself, his legacy, and for the country. He had said that he would not run again. And, you know, counterfactual narratives are always a bit tricky. But I believe if he had kept to that plan and said in, say, the late summer of 23 that he wasn't going to run, that he was going to pass, you know, the torch to the next generation, we would have had a real contest. So I think it was a terrible miscalculation on the part of President Biden.
16: completely false. He said he would never run again. I had always assumed he was going to run, and as one of America's foremost Joe Biden historians, there's a complete falsehood by Hillary Clinton. She lies so effortlessly, as all of you in this audience know. And this is just another example of her trying to save face. She was a supporter of Joe Biden's reelection, and let us not forget that. This is just a stone-cold, to-your-face lie. Terrible mistake that he chose to run. No, it was only a terrible mistake in retrospect after that debate. The Democrat establishment loved that Joe Biden was in place because they could strategically place their people, their money, their infrastructure in various parts of the government. It was very easy for them. It was very easy for them to manage. And Hillary Clinton, she was a part of the problem. Absolutely was a part of the problem. And there was no promises ever from Joe Biden that he wouldn't run. In fact, I had thought heading into 2020, Biden probably had a better shot of winning in 2020. He ended up winning anyway. If he had said flat out, I'm doing one term. And he said he had inklings like that he was going to, he'd be a transitional guy who's going to bring other people in the party. But he never flat out said, I'm not going to run, because he always wanted to run. That was the whole point of his life from when he was a little boy, from he was in grade school. I chart all this in Breaking Biden. He always wanted to be president, and no one was going to take it away from him unless it was absolutely clear that he couldn't do it, which he couldn't do it. And the Democrats completely lit themselves on fire. There's no cover up. They all knew he was a bad guy. They all knew he was deteriorating. They loved it. They loved it until they knew he was going to lose. We'll be right back.
6: In the War of 1812, our nation fought and won America's religious freedom. Today, that constitutional right is being assaulted once more from within.
8: Religious liberty and rights in general were under attack. We all of a sudden became the enemy.
6: In the important new documentary by Dawn's Early Light, anti-Christian bias is exposed at the highest levels of government.
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10: I'm sorry, our rights have been suspended? Hard to believe that the instruments of government would ever be used to punish faith.
6: Follow the sweeping investigation of President Trump's task force to eradicate anti-Christian bias. 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
16: So there's some discussion during the break about whether or not Hillary Clinton's going to run for president. And I've always said if she's breathing, she's running. But could she get to the top of the ticket? Could they put her ahead of Kamala Harris? I don't know. Could she be vice president? Could she do like a Dick Cheney thing where old-timer vice president who really is the brains behind the operation? I could see it, but the two women on the ticket, maybe unlikely. I should shout out the crew I forgot yesterday. Greg Evans, Sean McConnell, Roger Wicker Jr., Rick Locke, Garrett Schally, Matt Sybil, Junior Producer Ricky, Misty Callahan, John Cassio, Daniel West, all make vital contributions to the Marlowe show. Okay, election day yesterday. No real surprises. We saw... I guess the Burt Jones losing in Georgia was endorsed by Trump. Kemp also came in for Burt Jones. But the alternative there is good. And it's one of these things where it's not a really big, loss for Trump, in this one. But Rick Jackson, who is the billionaire who was able to get across the finish line, I think he's going to be fine. I don't think it's a big deal. And then the next one is in, oh yeah. And so this is where Keisha Lance Bottoms in November is going to be the challenger there. And that'll be a race. It'll definitely be worth tracking because Georgia is getting more considered Southern in name only, and there's a lot of skepticism that Republicans are not going to be able to hold seats there. You see, they have two Democrat senators already, and this is one where they could be grooming the next generation of presidential candidates, perhaps. John Ossoff, definitely someone on the top of Democrats' minds at the moment there. In the Senate, Mike Collins got a late endorsement from Trump, and he is going to face former football coach Derek Dooley down there in Georgia. In Alabama, Barry Moore won by a lot. A lot of scandal at the end of that campaign. Moore's been on my podcast before. He's going to vote properly if he gets to Washington. I can say that, and I'm just getting to know him, but I know that if he gets there, he'll vote well. And he will go against a Democrat challenger in Alabama as Senator Tuberville runs for the governorship. He won his the primary in a cakewalk and is almost certainly to be the next governor of Alabama. And he'll be great. Tuberville is a very underrated guy because he speaks like a Southerner and there's this sort of light racism. I want to say it, like an older white guy who speaks like a Southerner. I mean, people don't get that guy's super sharp and does not get the credit he deserves. And again, will never vote wrong ever, and fearless guy. So, good stuff over there. DC socialist. I don't know the name in front of me, my mistake. But the DC as socialist is likely to be the next mayor of DC, which could create some fireworks for us. Because if you see this race, Muriel Bowser, who's a Democrat, is termed out, and she was a moderate compared to what we're going to get. So we'll be keeping an eye on that race as well. Janice Lewis George, thank you guys. Thank you. I forget I have a huge team. I can just say, guys, you can get me the name so I don't sound like a total retard on national radio. But the main point is, the main talking point is she is a socialist. And that's, we could have a socialist mayor and a Donald Trump president in DC at the same time. And I think that's epic. So bad epic, but definitely epic in terms of content. And I'm definitely always biased towards what creates the best content. All right. Other news that's out there. The Democrats are rooting against Donald Trump's new reflection pool in DC. They're celebrating that there's algae now in the pond. Trump wanted a very vivid blue. There's algae there. It's all stuff that can get worked out, but you're seeing people online announce themselves as being very happy about the fact that there is algae in the reflecting pool. It's a very, very compelling thing. I mentioned at the top of the show, I would play some Cuck Month stuff. We're running out of time, but this is the cut that's been going around that I really like. Arizona Diamondbacks pitcher Ryan Thompson defending the San Francisco Giants pitchers from writing Bible verses on their hat. Let's play cut 20.
2: The Pride Night stuff with the Giants, like, I think that there's a perceived negativity with this stuff of like, okay, Landon Raup wrote a verse on his hat. That means that he's anti something. That doesn't mean that, right? It means that he's pro something, right? So the rainbow means something to him. It means that he believes in the Noahic covenant being something that's special to us as Christians, right? That means that no matter how bad we possibly could be, no matter how much we reject God, that he will never again flood the earth. That's really cool. That's really special. We do a lot of stuff, and we're all sinful. We all do a lot of stuff and may be worthy of a flooding, but God will never flood us, and because of that promise, and his promises are unconditional. So that's something that's really cool to me, is that there's nothing negative, there's nothing anti, there's nothing that says that he doesn't support anything or that he's like hateful or anything like that at all.
16: That's good.
2: It's all positive.
16: It's beautiful stuff. It's a positive development, seeing athletes speak out in the name of God. And I think that's fantastic. But here is a hack. This is a cheat code, and Blake Treinen's already done it for the Dodgers. Just don't wear the cuck hat. Wear your normal hat. That is a great way to protest. And if you wear your normal hat, no one's going to get mad at you. Just do that. We've seen it proven by Blake Treinen. Go in peace to love and serve the Lord.
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20: President Trump is praising the U.S.'s agreement with Iran. Speaking at the G7 summit in France, he said the deal is monumental.
21: We reached an agreement with Iran that achieves everything we set out to accomplish, everything and much more. Ending the current conflict, reopening the Strait of Hormuz.
20: He added that global leaders are thrilled with the agreement. A 14-point memorandum of understanding between the U.S. and Iran is set to be signed Friday. The agreement calls for negotiations to continue for 60 days to reach a final agreement to end the war. A decision about interest rates is expected today by the Federal Reserve. It's the first meeting with new Fed Chair Kevin Warsh at the helm after he replaced Jerome Powell. Warsh is scheduled to hold a press conference following word of the interest rate decision. Tropical storm Arthur has formed in the Gulf. The system is packing 40-mile-an-hour winds and is moving toward the Texas-Louisiana border. The National Hurricane Center in Miami predicts that the primary threat is not wind, but life-threatening flash flooding. The man known as the Gilgo Beach serial killer is going to prison for life in New York today. Following emotional testimony from victims' family members, a judge sentenced Rex Huerman to 3 consecutive life terms without a chance at parole. He previously pleaded guilty to 7 murders and confessed to an 8th dating back decades on Long Island in a case that has drawn national media attention. New York City's ticket lottery for the Knicks' Keys to the City presentation tomorrow has come and gone. Mayor Mamdani had 600 tickets to offer, and they were snapped up quickly this morning. Lucky Knicks fans who score the tickets will get to see the 2026 NBA champs up close and personal as they give their speeches and accept the Big Apple's keys. This all happens tomorrow following a ticker tape parade down the Canyon of Heroes featuring newly erected blue and orange street signs that say Champions Way. I'm Chris Caraggio.
22: Freeways are doing pretty well for us. Light volume for the most part. You may find a few slow spots like I-25 as you're coming in and out of downtown between I-70 and 6th Avenue. Just a slight reduction in speeds. 270 is running just a little heavy. I-70 west from Colorado to Brighton and I-70 westbound around Pena. Also seeing a little bit of traffic there. No major difficulties out here. Had a few accidents. One at Arapahoe in Quebec. Another one at Alameda in Virginia. With traffic, I'm Jonathan Steele.
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24: Mostly sunny to partly sunny skies. Daytime temperature readings will be hot, reaching the low to mid 90s today. Brisk and gusty west to northwest winds of 15 to 30 miles an hour. Cooler tonight. Winds will come in from the north. So temperatures will drop into the upper 40s and lower 50s. Cooler Thursday, sunny and dry, low to mid 80s. Highs Friday, 80s. Lows at night, 50s. Saturday, 80s to low 90s with some afternoon and evening thunderstorms. Scattered afternoon and evening showers and thunderstorms with highs 80s and lows 50s Sunday and Monday. I'm meteorologist Don.
25: Current temperature,
26: 81 degrees.
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6: 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Thanks for listening to Common Sense for the American People, taking a day off. But my friend Jennifer Horn is here to guide you through the breaking news of the day. Jennifer, take it away.
7: Thank you, Scott Jennings. We always miss when you're not here, but I love filling in for you. Welcome in, everybody. Common Sense for the American people, it is the Scott Jennings Show. I'm Jennifer Horn. Happy to be filling in today for my friend Scott. I host the Morning Answer on Salem Radio in Los Angeles, AM 870, AM 590, The Answer, and we are glad to have you with us today. And it is a big, big news day, and that is because the G7 summit coming to a close. President Trump speaking right now as we talk, and he has spent a lot of time talking about this memorandum of understanding with Iran. A lot of people criticizing this deal. Some people happy that he's got it. President Trump slamming a false story today about a $300 million investment fund for Iran, saying that the U.S. is not investing 10 cents. He was speaking to reporters at the G7 in France. President Trump said that he has not asked Arab allies to do anything, really, to invest in any such fund. He warned Iran that the memorandum of understanding is not final, that this just sparks a 60-day period of negotiation. And he said that if they don't behave, and this is a quote, quote, if they don't behave, we'll go right back to dropping bombs right smack on the middle of their head. President Trump said the Strait of Hormuz would be open in full in the next day or two. Noting how oil prices are already tumbling down, he said the alternative would have been a worldwide depression. Crude oil prices plummeting since the U.S. and Iran announced a ceasefire framework on Monday, falling already below $80 per barrel for the first time since March. Leaders from the U.S. and Iran are expected now to sign this memorandum in Switzerland on Friday. So President Trump not coming home yet. He also said that he's encouraged Bibi Netanyahu to have a softer touch in Lebanon. We'll see if that works. But the controversy started earlier today when several news media outlets, including Bloomberg and CNN, said that they had received a 14-point memorandum, the memorandum of understanding, and they went to press with it. And the president saying that this is fake news, that this was just a leak, and that the true details will not be revealed until they are revealed officially by the administration. Take a listen to President Trump, who is speaking right now in France. He repeated the news on his part, anyway, that the United States is not and will not invest in Iran. He says it is fake news. Cut five.
8: No, we're not.

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0: You know, one thing that seems to be in short supply these days is perspective. 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
10: 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It is the Scott Jennings Show. I'm Jennifer Horn. Happy to be filling in today. You can follow me at Jennifer Horn on X and on Truth Social at Jennifer Horn Radio on Instagram and Facebook. And always follow Scott Jennings and the Scott Jennings Show at Jennings Show. Imagine that. All right. So the big story today from a foreign policy perspective, at least, is that the United States and Iran reaching an agreement a couple of days ago, June 14th, to settle a three and a half month long conflict that has closed the Strait of Hormuz and obviously shook up a little bit those global oil markets and affected global growth projections. Now, neither country has shared the exact terms of this memo of understanding, but a couple of people who have been involved with this, including the Pakistani prime minister, who was a mediator between these two sides, said that an agreement will be officially signed on Friday in Switzerland. Despite reports from the administration, and there have been some conflicting reports, the team around Trump saying that the agreement would have been out already. President Trump himself saying that the full text of the agreement would be released after the signing in Switzerland on Friday. But we do know a few things, and we do know that the Strait of Hormuz will be reopening. That was literally a choke point for about one-fifth of the world's oil and natural gas supply. And we know both sides will then jump into 60 days of negotiation about sanctions and about Iran's nuclear program. The administration has indicated that this memo will be available for the public. It will be submitted to Congress after the signing on Friday. And we're getting pretty much the same confirmation from Iran, saying that they will also be releasing their agreement as well after this is signed. So here's the problem. You've got Democrats, you've got the mainstream media who have literally been rooting for Iran over the United States of America, saying that Iran is somehow in a stronger place than the United States. That's just simply not true. But you also have some people on the Republican side of the aisle who are feeling a little bit unnerved by this agreement. And I'll be honest, I'm one of them. I want to see what's in it. I want to see what this memo of understanding looks like. And certainly what's more important is the deal that we will get in the next 60 days. But this had to be done, and it had to be done in a timely fashion because we have the midterms coming up. And while what I think President Trump did was absolutely right and that America is safer for it and will be safer for it in the future, people get squeamish when their gas prices go up, when the cost of living goes up. Typically, in elections, people vote on their pocketbook. So it becomes really important for Republicans and President Trump to make sure people feel hope when it comes to the economy. It is also very important for President Trump to maintain control of the Congress in general, the House of Representatives, and the United States Senate. We know what will happen if we lose control. It'll be investigations. It will be impeachment. It will be anything that Democrats can do to impede Trump's agenda. So if you are feeling uncomfortable about this Iran deal, I would say you would feel even more uncomfortable if Democrats were in charge and trying to hold back Trump's power. We needed to come to some sort of solution, resolution, that would move us forward to allow President Trump to continue to have the power to make sure that Iran doesn't get that nuclear weapon after November, after the November elections. That's a huge point. I know a lot of us don't think in those terms because we think about what's right and wrong. But politics, sadly, it matters. It matters in this country. It matters to political parties and political candidates and presidents of the United States. So you have all of that going on. You also have within the Republican Party kind of this, I don't even think it's a split. I don't think that's fair to say, but there's a crack where you have some of the anti-Israel Republicans who have been speaking out against President Trump in this war. And then you have the pro-Israel Republicans who've been saying we need to do more. Everybody needs to figure out what is in this memorandum. We need to give the president time to figure this out, to get to negotiating with Iran so that we have a way to verify. Because what is clear, and I know the people around President Trump, including our old friend and colleague here at Salem Radio, Dr. Sebastian Gorka, we all know that you cannot trust the government of Iran. You simply can't do it. So no matter what they sign, the most important part of any agreement, any memorandum of understanding is going to be enforcement and oversight. Enforcement and oversight. It's absolutely crucial. It is the most important piece of this deal. And it seems that the world community is ready to help with that. And I'm not talking about the oversight that we saw under Barack Obama where you'd have to give 24 days notice before you come over. Don't you wish your mother-in-law would do that? You get like 24 seconds before you have to throw everything, including the cat and your kids, into the closet. So we need an agreement where we can drop in and check out what Iran is doing. We need oversight from the world community. That's what President Trump is looking for. And we'll see what that memorandum looks like on Friday. There's more up ahead. This is the Scott Jennings Show. I'm Jennifer Horn.
9: If the leftists haven't had enough yet, there's more. This is the Scott Jennings Show.
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11: President Trump says Iran will be hit again if they don't behave. Speaking today at the G7 summit in France, the president praised the agreement with Iran as having everything the U.S. set out to accomplish. A 14-point memorandum of understanding between the United States and Iran is set to be signed soon. The agreement calls for negotiations to continue for 60 days to reach a final agreement to end the war. A decision about interest rates is expected today. It's the first meeting with new Federal Reserve Chairman Kevin Warsh at the helm after he replaced Jerome Powell. He's scheduled to hold a press conference following word of the interest rate decision. President Trump said he would not have nominated Warsh unless he believed he would lower interest rates quickly, a frequent point of Trump's criticism during Powell's tenure. But economic conditions may make immediate rate cuts a difficult proposition while inflation remains high. And the first tropical storm of the season is formed and is now churning in the Gulf. Arthur may bring what the National Hurricane Center calls the potential for life-threatening flash flooding. I'm Chris Caraggio.
12: Still a pretty quiet ride for us. Not seeing anything too unusual on the roadways. 270 has been running a little heavy coming out of Commerce City. I-25 coming in and out of downtown. Between Broadway and I-70, it's a little sluggish in there. Tech Center wide open for you, and really no major difficulties. Arapahoe and Quebec should be wrapping up on an accident, as well as Alameda and Virginia. With traffic, I'm Jonathan Steele.
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14: Mostly sunny to partly sunny skies. Daytime temperature readings will be hot, reaching the low to mid-90s today. Brisk and gusty west to northwest winds of 15 to 30 miles an hour. Cooler tonight. Winds will come in from the north, so temperatures will drop into the upper 40s and lower 50s. Cooler Thursday, sunny and dry, low to mid-80s. Highs Friday, 80s. Lows at night, 50s. Saturday, 80s to low 90s with some afternoon and evening thunderstorms. Scattered afternoon and evening showers and thunderstorms with highs 80s and lows 50s Sunday and Monday. I'm meteorologist Don.
15: Current temperature,
16: 82 degrees.
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17: The World Cup. Lionel Messi with the hat trick to lead Argentina past Algeria 3-0 in KC. Messi tied the all-time record 16 for most World Cup goals. Also became the oldest player at 38 to score three goals in a game at the tournament. France beat Senegal 3-1 in Jersey. Norway with a 4-1 win over Iraq in Foxborough. Baseball. Yankees smacked four homers. Crushed the White Sox 12-2 in New York. Manager Aaron Boone says the offense had a great night.
18: Couple breaks and they gave us a base runner or two, and then guys were really able to take advantage of it.
17: Shohei Ohtani with a solo homer in the sixth. That's all the Dodgers needed to shut out the Rays 1-0. Saints bringing back their all-time sack leader, signed defensive end Cameron Jordan to a one-year deal. And the Vegas Golden Knights announced that John Tortorella will not return as head coach next season. That's sports. I'm Ron Tomas.
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10: Welcome back. It is the Scott Jennings Show. Common sense for the American people. And boy, do we need a big heaping dose of common sense. In my home state of California, I'm Jennifer Horn. Happy to be sitting in for Scott today. I host the Morning Answer on Salem Radio in Los Angeles, and born and raised here. Watching what has happened in our state has been pretty interesting, and that includes our governor. Gavin Newsom has decided to come out of the woodwork. He did so on Monday with a video in which he acknowledges he is under DOJ investigation. Take a listen.
21: In recent days, federal agents have knocked on the doors of family, friends, and former employees. Not because they found a crime, because they're simply trying to find one. They're demanding records. They're abusing the grand jury process, digging through years and years of random documents. Donald Trump isn't just coming after me because of my mean tweets. He's coming after me because I'm considering running for president. Because he hates that I consistently called him out over and over again for his lies and deceit.
10: Speaking of lies and deceit, and that is Governor Newsom, he made it seem that this investigation into him, his wife, his family, his associates, was actually initiated by Donald Trump and investigators in Washington, D.C. That is not true. This investigation into Gavin Newsom was initiated when Joe Biden was president and by a whistleblower. And so he's got some explaining to do, but certainly this was an effort, I think, for Gavin Newsom to fundraise, to try to defend himself because he's worried this investigation might be a little too close to home. And, of course, he is desperate to be just like Trump. He would love to be the subject of a government weaponized against him. Joining us right now is my friend. She is doing incredible work. An investigative journalist, managing editor at Red State. RedState.com is where you should go for all your latest news, and you should give her a follow at Jen Van Laar. Jennifer Van Laar is here. Jen, thanks so much for being with us today.
1: So happy to be here.
10: Now, the reason you are so much a part of this conversation is that you didn't just start following this story with Gavin Newsom yesterday. You have been blowing the whistle on Gavin Newsom, some of the math that doesn't math right with his family, with his wife's organizations. You have been looking into this guy for a very long time. Talk to us about this latest revelation, from Gavin Newsom and what you've been following as you've been looking into him.
1: Sure. So I think something that everyone needs to understand and remember is that Gavin Newsom has been in government and elected office for more than two decades. So that means that he has had to file political finance disclosures that entire time. So I have every single Form 700 is what it's called from that time. And I've had been getting them all along, investigating them. I have multiple years of his full tax returns. And from what I've seen, they are living a lifestyle that their income does not support. People say, oh, he was grown up Getty. He has a lot of money. No, his dad really didn't have a lot of money. His dad started working for the Gettys when Gavin was in high school and college and didn't really leave much when he died. And we know what all of his income is because his businesses are in a blind trust and have been since 2018. So we know exactly what he can get his hands on. He cannot sell assets from that trust. So when you go and you have $15 million basically of mortgage and you make $224,000 a year, that calls a lot of things into question.
10: It sure does. I would say, look, I'm no money expert, but $15 million house, $200,000 a year, I don't know how that would quite work out. Now, they might say that Jennifer Newsom's parents are wealthy. They are. But you've also done some looking into the person that Gavin refers to as the first partner, although now he seems very insistent about calling her his wife. How does Jennifer Newsom play into all of this?
1: Yeah, so many of the listeners, I'm sure, have heard about the $9.1 million mansion that was purchased in 2024 through an LLC formed by Jennifer Newsom. That was purchased on November 6, 2024, but the LLC was not formed until November 11th of that year. But somehow, they got the deed to this $9.1 million home with no lien attached to it, no mortgage attached to it, on November 6th. So we fast forward to February of 2025, and a $6.5 million mortgage is taken out on that home at 6.75% interest. And her parents had to sign as well because the LLC holds the mortgage. So all of the members of the LLC had to personally guarantee it. So that means that that mortgage payment without property taxes, without anything else, is over $42,000 a month.
10: Whew. That'll do it.
1: And they already have a $13,000 a month mortgage on their other home in Sacramento. So it's not just Gavin's income they have. Jennifer Newsom, we know, gets money from both her nonprofit and her Girls Club Entertainment film company that's made a grand total of four movies in like 15 years. And then he gets around $700,000 a year in dividends from Pump Jack and the wine companies. Mm-hmm. So you add all that up. But if you're having over $600,000 a year in mortgage payments, and average they're paying $450,000 a year in total taxes, they're paying $200,000 a year for household employees, then their two kids, oldest kids, go to a private high school that's $70,000 a year. Yeah, then you have your property taxes, then you have food for four kids, then you have utilities for two massive homes. All of a sudden, he's pushing $2 million a year in expenses on a $1.4 million income average.
10: A lot of credit cards, maybe? So what do you think? I don't want you to speculate necessarily, but I do want you to think about some of the possibilities. Offer us some of the possibilities that you have checked into about what could be happening here with Governor Newsom.
1: Well, I've pretty much gotten my hands on everything open source that I can get my hands on, and there's no source for how this is happening. If her parents, they signed on this mortgage, somehow money is going into that LLC every month to make that mortgage payment. We don't know where that came from. We don't know that any of the Know Your Customer regulations were complied with on either of these loans. we know that with traditional mortgage underwriting guidelines, he doesn't have the ratio of income to debt that would qualify him to receive this. So mostly what I have are a lot more questions. And that's why I'm been putting it out there for years, starting in 2020, about the first mansion and wanting people to look at it. So I'm hoping that this is part of what they're looking at with him.
10: And that's right now, we don't know exactly what he is being investigated for. He has not revealed anything. The DOJ, of course, is not going to compromise their investigation, but it could be finances. It could also be something to do with Dana Williamson, who was his chief of staff, also the former chief of staff for Javier Becerra, who is now going to be the gubernatorial candidate here for Democrats in California. She took a plea deal and copped to three felonies. Could it be something related to her? We know that this stemmed from a whistleblower. Is it possible she flipped and started singing to help maybe reduce her sentences, Jen?
1: That's possible, because she's not going to be sentenced until July 9th, and she's supposed to, as part of the plea agreement, where the prosecutors will recommend a couple of steps down on the sentencing if she's truthful in helping prepare a pre-sentencing report with the probation officer. But also, as part of that investigation into Williamson, which was a couple of years long, they had taps on communications from Dana Williamson, who obviously was communicating with Gavin daily, mm-hmm. and with a whole other network of people in Sacramento. And as far as the whistleblower thing, and this is speculation on my part, but it's been reported for years that Gavin was having an affair with Lindsay Cobia, who runs his campaign for democracy. And that's been in California Globe, some other publications. Her husband, Michael Redding, used to be a U.S. attorney in the exact office that is now looking into this. He first worked with Bonta after that as a political appointee around the time that this affair story came out in 2021. And then last year, moved to Gavin's cabinet as one of the directors of public safety. So, you know, if that is true, if that affair was going on, who could blame this guy for, you know, getting inside, getting the goods, and then telling someone?
10: A man scorned. Now, you have been investigating Gavin Newsom for many, many years now. Jen Van Laar is with us, managing editor, investigative reporter for Red State, redstate.com. Follow her at Jen Van Laar. Literally, you could write a book, maybe two, on all of the information that you have compiled on Gavin Newsom, his family, and his associates. You saw that performance by Newsom, and a couple of things hit me. Number one, he looks nervous. But he also is arrogant enough to try to manipulate Democrat voters into thinking that he's being victimized by Trump, even though the facts point to this has nothing to do with Donald Trump or any Washington, D.C. DOJ effort. This is all about the local level and a whistleblower. Do you think he's coming out to try to get himself to be painted as a victim because he really is truly worried about this? Do you think there is something for Gavin Newsom to be worried about, Jen?
1: I think both of those things are true. And I think the level of his crash out this week, starting with that video, then with the FOIA request, then with a 3-page letter yesterday where he was accusing this investigation as being based on conspiracy theories by right-wing activists and journalists. So probably referencing
10: you.
1: I think he has a lot to be worried about. But I also think that he knows that just talking about Trump is a way that lefties are all just going to be on his side, because that's how they won the Proposition 50 battle in California. And that's messaging that works. But I think that like we've said, it's a whistleblower, but also there's a huge power struggle going on in the Democrat Party in California and nationally right now. He and Kamala don't like each other. Kamala likely has a lot of goods on him. Mm-hmm. And I wouldn't be surprised if it's a bit of a circular firing squad, you know, people jockeying for 2028.
10: Yeah, he kind of jumped in against her. You remember he would give, I call them frenemies, because they look like they like each other on the outside, but you know that both of them know where each other has hid their bodies. Like, they know where their opponent's baggage mm-hmm. is. And certainly this is going to be an interesting race to watch if they both jump into this presidential race. So it is possible that Kamala Harris could be adding a little fuel to the fire. I'll be really waiting to see if she has any public comment about Gavin Newsom and his investigation. It's going to be tough for her. Do you blame Trump, or do you take out one of your maybe strongest opponents in the 2028 presidential race?
1: Exactly. And, you know, she was vice president when this was happening, and we know she likes lawfare. She did it up to a lot of people when she was California AG. So it fits right along with her MO.
10: really interesting stuff. And if you want to read some of the work that Jen Van Laar has done, go to her X account. And if you think, by the way, we have proof that this is not a news story, you can go to my Twitter page and you'll see something from Open the Books where they were researching the crazy Gavin Newsom money. That was back in 2023. Jen's been investigating this since 2020. This is not new. It is not Trump-led. Don't believe what Gavin Newsom is telling you, but definitely check out the research that Jen has done, redstate.com, and you can check her out at Jen Van Laar. Jen, thanks so much for spending time with us today. I know how busy you are. You've been all over the place.
1: Thank you.
10: Thank you. All right, guys, as we continue, well, Major League Baseball going even more woke. I'm Jennifer Horn. This is the Scott Jennings Show.
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4: The one thing you can count on here on this show, we tell the truth. 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
10: Always the truth here on the Scott Jennings Show. Common sense for the American people. I'm Jennifer Horn, and I am happy to be sitting in for Scott today. And guys, you know what? We always tell you the truth. And the truth is that sometimes breaking news just happens. And so moments ago, I, with my own little yip-yap, just told you that the full deal would not be released until the Trump administration signed the deal with Iran on Friday. Well, hold me now. We got to make sure we have a little correction to that, because guess what? The administration just released the memorandum of understanding with Iran. They did it after the president was speaking at the G7, gave it to reporters there. So this is from administration officials, no leaked out documents. And we'll go through a couple of things. This is a 14-point memorandum. It starts with the United States and the Islamic Republic of Iran and their allies in the current war. By signing this MOU, declare the immediate and permanent termination of military operation on all fronts, including in Lebanon. Hard for the United States to sign off on Israel's actions in Lebanon. And undertake from now on not to initiate any war or any military operation against each other, and to refrain from the threat or use of force against each other, and ensuring the territorial integrity and sovereignty of Lebanon. The final deal will confirm the permanent termination of the war on all fronts, including in Lebanon, and other provisions of this paragraph. Okay, fantastic. We want to end the fighting. Okay? So it's very hard to ask the United States to control Israel, because the United States doesn't control Israel. But what I'd love to see in here is that the proxies for Iran lay off. Because guess what? Hezbollah is still fighting this war against Israel in Lebanon, and there are terror groups all over the world who have been threatening the United States. Just yesterday, I think it was, there was a story about Iran hacking into water, into the water system in Central California. So I'd say if we're asking the United States to have control in Lebanon, we would ask Iran to maybe stop having their proxies cyber attacking us, terror attacks, inspiration of terror, funding outright terror with Hamas and Hezbollah. I think that would be perfectly fair. Point number two, the United States of America and the Islamic Republic of Iran undertake to respect each other's sovereignty and territorial integrity and to refrain from interfering in each other's internal affairs. Okay, fair enough. Three, the U.S. and the Islamic Republic of Iran commit to negotiating and achieving the final deal in a maximum of 60 days, extendable by mutual consent. So basically, this gives us 60 days to work it out. We knew that was a piece of this. Four, immediately upon the signing of this, the U.S. will begin the removal of its naval blockade and any disturbance or impediments against Iran, and will fully end the naval blockade within 30 days. During this period, the traffic of vessels will be in proportion to the number of pre-war traffic being restored by Iran. The U.S. further undertakes to remove its forces from the proximity of Iran within 30 days after the final deal. Now, that's important. You're going to hear a lot of lefties. You're going to hear the media go, oh, this requires the United States to get military out of the area. That would be a really bad move. That would be something. And I am a big supporter of President Trump and his foreign policy. That would be a problem. But this is okay. Once you have a final deal, moving 30 days after that, it's a little bit more acceptable than doing it after this memorandum of understanding. All right, number five. Upon signing this, Iran will make arrangements using its best efforts for the safe passage of commercial vessels. So no more mines. With no charge for 60 days, toll-free. Only from the Persian Gulf to the Sea of Oman and vice versa, the traffic of commercial vessels will immediately start, and considering the need for removing the technical and military obstacles and demining of by Iran will be instated within 30 days. That's all good news. Iran will conduct dialogue with the head of Oman to define the future administration and maritime services in the Strait of Hormuz. Okay? Number six. The United States of America undertakes with regional partners to develop a definitive, mutually agreed upon plan with at least $300 billion for reconstruction. So there it is. It's in there. An economic development of the Islamic Republic of Iran. Now, what Trump has said is that that's not American money. That could be from some Arab fund, and that investments by them would be at their own discretion into Iran. So the mechanism for implementation of this plan will be finalized as part of the final deal. So nothing now as part of the final deal. We're going to continue to go through this. United States number seven undertakes to terminate all types of sanctions against Iran, including the UN Security Council resolutions. The IAEA Board of Governors resolutions and all unilateral U.S. sanctions, primary and secondary, is agreed upon schedule part of the final deal. So once again, you get a deal, then the sanctions are removed. This needs more explanation, to be sure. We're going to continue to go through it. I'm Jennifer Horn. It's the Scott Jennings Show.
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12: President Trump says Iran will be hit again if they don't behave. Speaking at the G7 summit in France, the president praised the agreement with Iran as having everything the U.S. set out to accomplish. He added that global leaders are thrilled with the agreement. The Federal Reserve is set to make an announcement on interest rates soon. It's the first meeting with new Federal Reserve Chairman Kevin Warsh at the helm after he replaced Jerome Powell. He's expected to hold a press conference following word of the interest rate decision. The man known as the Gilgo Beach serial killer is going to prison for life. Suffolk County District Attorney Ray Tierney was impressed with victim impact statements today given before the judge sentenced Rex Huerman to life without a chance of parole.
2: They really said everything that needed to be said. And, you know, they're not, you know, that's not what they do for a living. They spoke from the heart.
12: The Massapequa Park native previously pleaded guilty to 7 murders and confessed to an 8th dating back decades on Long Island in a case that has drawn national media attention. At sentencing, the judge called Huerman a despicable man and a coward. Huerman said he was sorry. 2 Southern California residents are accused of plotting to attack last Sunday's UFC event at the White House. The suspects are 24-year-old Brian Omar Roa and 32-year-old Michael Allen Thomas. Both were arrested Saturday and have made their initial court appearances. Tropical Storm Arthur is formed in the Gulf. It may bring what the National Hurricane Center calls the potential for life-threatening flash flooding. Arthur is expected to move inland at the Texas border with Louisiana tonight. At last check, it was 40 miles east-northeast of Port O'Connor, Texas. The victims of Monday's fatal B-52 bomber crash at Edwards Air Force Base are expected to be identified today. The plane crashed moments after takeoff Monday morning and quickly burst into flames. Officials say it was on a routine test mission supporting the radar modernization program. I'm Chris Carancio.
13: The drive shaping up pretty well leading into the lunch hour. Not much to contend with out here during the mid-morning drive. We've got a little bit of traffic on 270. It is running slow east off of I-76 and heading west up through Vasquez. May lose like a minute or two heading through there. I-70 again west from Colorado to Brighton's a little slow, and I-25 in between Broadway and I-70 both directions. A little bit of congestion there. The Foothills Drive looks good, and the mountain road's not too bad. We've had some closures over Vail Pass. That's the only problem. That's all rock fall mitigation. With traffic, I'm Jonathan Steele.
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16: Mostly sunny to partly sunny skies. Daytime temperature readings will be hot, reaching the low to mid-90s today. Brisk and gusty west to northwest winds of 15 to 30 miles an hour. Cooler tonight. Winds will come in from the north, so temperatures will drop into the upper 40s and lower 50s. Cooler Thursday, sunny and dry, low to mid-80s. Highs Friday, 80s. Lows at night, 50s. Saturday, 80s to low 90s with some afternoon and evening thunderstorms. Scattered afternoon and evening showers and thunderstorms with highs 80s and lows 50s Sunday and Monday. I'm meteorologist Don.
17: Current temperature,
18: 82 degrees.
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0: We know the league, this Commissioner Manfred, we know that they are complete and utter hypocrites. Remember, recall, after the BLM riots of 2020, during that season, 2020 and 2021, and I love the Dodgers, too. I hate that they're doing this to baseball. I'm a big Dodgers fan. My dad was a huge Dodgers fan. We just grew up watching the Dodgers. My dad was the nicest person ever when Dodgers games were on. It was the weirdest thing. But it's true, but it's weird. But they're just such hypocrites, and you can see what Manfred is trying to do. The BLM riots, again, they were allowed to wear messaging on their uniforms. They were allowed to wear labels on their uniform, forcing that stuff down people's throats. They moved the All-Star game out of Atlanta over the actually fair voting issue that was passed in Georgia. And so these people are complete hypocrites. It always goes one way. I'm glad that these men are standing up. I'm glad that Senator Hawley is speaking out, because these people need to be held accountable. I'm sorry, I don't care whatever day they celebrate, but once you get into Pride Month, we know what that's about. We know that they're trying to co-opt the rainbow, and that is spitting in the face of Christians. Yeah. Whether people want to, whether you're Christian or not, whatever. That's exactly what the left is trying to do. And so I'm not playing this game with them, and I don't think anybody should play this game with them. And I don't know what the heck is wrong with Manfred. I heard, I forget the chick's name on Fox News this morning, but she was like, isn't 2020 over with? I thought we were past this stuff, getting past this stuff, and for them to try to reignite this is complete and utter nonsense to me. And I think people need to push back. And the MLB and Manfred are already starting to backtrack, which tells me that people are realizing the power that they have over these institutions, including MLB. And we need to just make sure that we keep up the pressure. And these players should not be made to kowtow to this nonsense. Having a corporate sponsor is one thing. Having sponsors that tell you to shut up about your faith, and if you don't, if they promote Christianity, then they're not inclusive. But you can promote anything that undermines our Judeo-Christian heritage, and you are?
1: I know.
0: I'm done with this.
1: This is what's got me fired up. You want to wear a pride hat? You want to wear a pride shirt? You want to do anything you want? Some of those players want to wear that? That's fine. But if you have somebody who feels strongly about writing that a rainbow is a symbol of a of the covenant between God and humanity, they should be allowed to do that too. And I had a caller to my morning show this morning say, well, what about inclusivity? You're ruining that. Well, inclusivity seems to only mean for one group of people, which is not the definition of inclusivity. And I actually think Major League Baseball is doing this on purpose. I really am serious about this, Carl. We wouldn't have even been talking about it. This would not be a national story if Major League Baseball didn't have to come in there and say, hey, you guys can't do that, and try to crack the whip on these three who just wrote a Bible verse on their hat. Come on,
0: man. That is an excellent point, Jan. And again, I mean, Manfred, a part of the whole movement to move the All-Star game out of Atlanta in 2021. That is an excellent point. This could be a political ploy in order to get this back into the political sphere. So, you know, I hadn't even thought about it in those terms, but that is an excellent point. That could be what's happening. And as far as inclusivity is concerned, listen, I'm sorry. Intolerance isn't inclusivity. So if you want to make this thing neutral, okay, fine. We're not going to put the Bible verses on the hats, and I'm not going to put your gay crap on the hats.
1: Right.
0: I'm not going to do it. You don't have to celebrate me. I'm not going to celebrate you. If there's corporate sponsors that are neutral sponsors, products, drinks, whatever. So, all right, so be it. That's fine. But to hold people hostage and make people compel the LGBTQ community, going past the G, they become an authoritarian group. They're a bunch of bullies. I was writing about this 10 years ago. The lesbian and gay community, I think, listen, I may not agree with the lifestyle, but the lifestyle is the lifestyle. That's fine. Everything after that, they're a bunch of bullies that want to force you to believe what they believe. And I'm sorry, that is not tolerance. That is not inclusivity. That is authoritarianism. Yeah. And this is what I think a lot of people need to start calling out, these radicals in this authoritarian group known as the LGBTQ barbecue community. The only reason why they continue to add alphabets is to confuse more people and try to gain more power.
1: Yeah, they confuse us so we can't talk about it anymore because nobody knows what's on the table. Carl Jackson, is always great to talk with you. And you know what? If they were going to ban writing on shoes, remember Paul LaDuca put his mom's name on the shoe. People were putting Alex Vesia's name of his baby that he lost on the hat. It's got to be consistent. All or nothing. I think you make a great point, my friend. Give him a follow at Carl Jackson Show. You can find him on X and Instagram, and you should be tuning in each and every day. He is a political analyst and host the Carl Jackson Show. Carl, thanks so much for being with us today.
0: Hey, thanks, Jen. The queen of talk. Love talking to you.
1: Love you. Go Dodgers, even though, you know, it's a little questionable these days. But go Dodgers.
0: Yeah,
1: all right.
0: Okay.
1: More up ahead. Jennifer Horn in for the Scott Jennings Show.
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11: Saving Western civilization, one busted leftist narrative at a time. 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
1: It sure is. Thanks for joining us on this Wednesday. I'm Jennifer Horn in for Scott. He'll be back with you tomorrow. And guys, breaking news. Well, it always rules the day here on the program. And President Trump at the G7 closing down talks with the press conference talked about his memorandum of understanding with Iran, cut 9.
12: He gave them everything, including a lot of money, which we don't give them, by the way, just in case you have any question. We'll be giving this out so you can read it and you can see. Then it's a memorandum of understanding. If it doesn't get done in 60 days, that's all right. We go back to bombing. You know, I don't want to do that because it's so good. But we might have to, because we're never going to let them have a nuclear weapon. But they've agreed not to, and you'll see that very clearly in the agreement.
1: All right, so we had heard multiple reports that the memorandum of understanding would not be out until Friday's signing. Well, lo and behold, what a surprise. About a half an hour ago, we received the memorandum of understanding from President Trump's team. Now, in the last hour, we went through a few of these points, but just to recap with you here for a second. Point number one basically says that the fighting stops, military operation stops. The only caveat here is that they include Lebanon, which is going to be very difficult for the United States to ensure. Sure. And it also doesn't include text, which I would have liked to have seen, about Iran's sponsorship of terrorism around the globe. That should also be stopped. No more cyber attacks, no more attacks. So if we're going to try to control Israel and Lebanon, then they need to be controlling Hezbollah, Hamas, and some of their cells around the globe. Number two talks about the U.S. and Iran undertaking basically a respect of sovereignty and territory. No problem there. Number three, say that the two parties commit to negotiating and achieving the final deal in a maximum of 60 days. So from the start of the signing Friday, 60 days, unless they extend it by mutual consent. Number four, the United States begins the removal of the Navy blockade immediately and has up to 30 days to make it go away completely. During this period, they say vessels will be in proportion to the number of pre-war traffic. They also say that the United States will remove its forces from the proximity of Iran within 30 days, but that's after the final deal. So that's after a final deal would be signed. So good news there. Also upon the signing, Iran will make arrangements using its best efforts for safe passage of commercial vessels. That means they have to get out the mines, anything that would stop people from safely being able to traverse this area. They are supposed to be working with Oman to ensure that commercial tankers will be able to get through the Strait of Hormuz. Number six, the United States. And here's where we've heard a lot of gray area from conservatives and Democrats alike. The United States, with partners in the region, will develop a definitive, mutually agreed plan with at least $300 billion for the reconstruction and economic development of Iran. Now, that's this fund that they're talking about with Arab nations. President Trump said earlier today that this would be more of like an investment fund and that we couldn't stop Iran from getting an investment, but that we would not be putting any money into it. So we'll see how that plays out as we get into final agreement negotiations. The United States undertakes to terminate all types of sanctions, also problematic, I think, against Iran, including the United Nations Security Council resolutions, the IAE Board of Governors and resolutions, all unilateral U.S. sanctions, basically everything, immediately after the agreement and after the mutual agreement on them. So Iran getting money back if sanctions are taken away. This is going to be problematic unless you really trust the deal that you sign. And we're going to have to see what guarantees they're willing to make so that we can trust that agreement. Iran reaffirms that it shall not procure or develop nuclear weapons. This is the key. The United States and Iran have agreed to resolve the disposition of stockpiled enriched material pursuant to a mechanism that will be mutually agreed upon in accordance with the schedule mentioned in paragraph 7, with the minimum methodology to be down blending on-site under the supervision of an IAEA. So the two parties agreed to discuss the issue of enrichment, meaning that Iran wants to enrich uranium, they say, not for nuclear reasons, but for power. The United States has not agreed to that yet. So that's a big important piece to this story, is that they will no longer be procuring uranium. But tell you, I don't trust these guys. You have to have a lot of oversight. Pending the final deal, the United States and Iran agree to maintain the status quo. Iran will maintain the current status quo of its nuclear program. America will not impose any new sanctions. Okay. Number 10, the United States undertakes that immediately upon the signing of this agreement and until termination of sanctions, Treasury will issue waivers for the export of crude oil, meaning they're going to get to sell oil. This is why Iran wants this deal. And so that's what they're after. The United States also undertakes to make fully available to use the frozen or restricted funds and assets of Iran upon the implementation of this memorandum. So that's going to be a big one, too. This is where President Trump is going to have to explain some to the American people. We're going to continue to go through this. I'm Jennifer Horn. It's the Scott Jennings Show.
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17: 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Update.
18: The Federal Reserve is leaving interest rates unchanged. It's the fourth consecutive time the Fed has kept rates steady. The decision marks the first with new Federal Reserve Chairman Kevin Warsh at the helm after he replaced Jerome Powell. Warsh is expected to hold a press conference soon. President Trump said he would not have nominated Warsh unless he believed he would lower interest rates quickly, a frequent point of Trump's criticism during Powell's tenure. The U.S. has released the text of the Memorandum of Understanding with Iran. It includes the reopening of the Strait of Hormuz, an easing of financial restrictions against Iran, and expectations moving forward regarding discussions of the country's nuclear program. The document is set to be signed formally on Friday, which would then create a 60-day window to reach the final terms of a peace deal. Speaking at the G7 summit in France, President Trump said he might attend the signing, but went on to say that he would probably send Vice President J.D. Vance instead. I'm Chris Caraggio.
15: Okay, we've had a couple of problems here during the lunch hour drive. The biggest one is on 225 southbound, just down past Mississippi. Right, three lanes have been blocked. Looks like we're backed up all the way to Colfax. It is solid, just barely creeping along. Might want to consider Potomac, maybe Sable or Chambers to work around that. We had one northbound 25 up near 6. They drove away. It's a little slow through downtown. And 270 is running pretty heavy west, coming off I-70, heading up through Vasquez. With traffic, I'm Jonathan Steele.
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20: Mostly sunny to partly sunny skies. Daytime temperature readings will be hot, reaching the low to mid 90s today. Brisk and gusty west and northwest winds of 15 to 30 miles an hour. Cooler tonight. Winds will come in from the north, so temperatures will drop into the upper 40s and lower 50s. Cooler Thursday, sunny and dry, low to mid 80s. Highs Friday, 80s. Lows at night, 50s. Saturday, 80s to low 90s with some afternoon and evening thunderstorms. Scattered afternoon and evening showers and thunderstorms with highs 80s and lows 50s Sunday and Monday. I'm meteorologist Don.
21: Current temperature,
22: 83 degrees.
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24: With the Wall Street Business Report, I'm Rich Thomason. Though it has yet to be signed and the details are being kept under wraps, the U.S.-Iran deal is already having an impact on oil prices. They're falling. Brent crude is trading below $80 per barrel on optimism that Iran will quickly open the Strait of Hormuz. The U.S.-Iran agreement to be formally signed Friday in Geneva. Ever since Kevin Warsh was nominated by President Trump in January to lead the Federal Reserve, one question has lingered. Will he seek to raise interest rates to tame inflation or cut them, as the president has long demanded? Today, Warsh may provide the first hints of an answer when he oversees his first Fed policy meeting as chairman. Micron rose 3.5% overnight after losing more than 6% yesterday. Intel jumped 3.1%, taking back some of its 8.5% drop the day before. For the Wall Street Business Report, I'm Rich Thomas.
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0: of reason, common sense for the American people. This is the Scott Jenny Show.
1: Here we are. Thank you for joining us for a Wednesday. I'm Jennifer Horn, Common Sense for the American People. Happy to be filling in for Scott. He'll be back with you tomorrow, live from, did you say Michigan, Sean? Be live in Michigan tomorrow. So you want to tune in for that. In the meantime, you want to talk about somebody who has been everywhere. Vice President J.D. Vance is on a book tour, and certainly I think he's testing the waters for 2028. There has been a lot of talk about whether it would be J.D. Vance or Marco Rubio who would kind of carry on the Trump torch. I like them both very much. I have to say, I probably lean a little bit towards Marco Rubio, but J.D. Vance, I think, is a pretty likable guy, and I'm not the only one who thinks that. Apparently, he was trying to win over the ladies on The View. Now, I'm not even going to ask you if you watch The View, because I am guessing your answer is no if you are listening to this show. But we do it, so you don't have to. J.D. Vance on The View, and he said that this is what he got wrong about Donald Trump. Cut one.
2: First of all, it's been well covered that I was a critic of Donald Trump back in 2015 and 2016. Now, obviously, I'm sitting here as the Vice President of the United States in the Trump administration. Well, Joy, little humility, actually. I think that when you make predictions and those predictions turn out to be false, you got to ask yourself, well, what made me wrong about that? What did I not understand or not appreciate? For example, I said that Donald Trump's economic policies would not lead to wage growth. They did in the first term. That was actually a major, major thing. I said that we couldn't bring back any of those factory jobs because I kind of had given into this idea that those jobs were disappearing. But actually, Donald Trump, you saw a manufacturing boom during that administration. So there's a certain point where you say, you know, I made predictions about this. I ended up being wrong. Yeah. And in politics and anything, I think it's important to just say, you know what? I got some things wrong and I was wrong about him.
1: All right, so that was J.D. Vance, who we know was critical of President Trump early on. Now he is the vice president and obviously gets along with Trump pretty well. Now, it was interesting because so many women say that J.D. Vance is not likable, mostly because he made the childless cat lady comment, you remember that, along the campaign trail. But Joy Behar, and this is easy to say, I mean, this is not easy to say, had a softening to J.D. Vance. Apparently, she whispered to him that he should run for president because she liked his vibe. This is clip 7.
3: You told him during the break that he should run for president because he has a good vibe.
4: I think that even though for a Republican, yes. Mind you, I'm not a Republican.
3: Yes, you're not turning.
4: I think possibly I voted for Michael Bloomberg once for mayor,
3: mm-hmm.
4: who was supposedly.
3: Yeah, you always liked Bloomberg.
4: Supposedly he was a Republican.
3: Mm-hmm.
4: I don't mind a Republican on the city level because it needs a little discipline. But on the national level, I want somebody with a good heart. As I said to you in the beginning of this conversation, I don't think that he's a bad guy.
3: Mm-hmm.
4: So if he runs against, say, Gavin Newsom, that will be an interesting debate.
1: Oh, yeah, I'd be here for it. I'd love to see J.D. Vance take on Gavin Newsom. I think that would be fabulous. It'll be a tough day for Gavin Newsom. All right, one more. J.D. Vance on The View, again, going into enemy territory because he's wants to run in 2028. This is an argument about affordability. Cut 3.
2: Well, Joy, if you look at manufacturing jobs,
4: okay.
2: those jobs are increasing at a large number. Construction jobs are doing a little bit better. So what happens is the construction jobs to build the factories and then the manufacturing workers go back to work. That also leads to rising wages. That's one of the things that I'm very proud of. Is if you look at the amount that wages are going up now compared to, say, 2022, they're going up way faster. That's a good thing. You know, the affordability problem, again, gas, way too high right now. Certain things way too high. You know, rents have been either flat or down for 12 months now. So there are things that are showing signs of life, things that are showing signs of progress. My view, I'm sure you guys don't agree with it, is that we inherited a mess and we're fixing it. But sometimes it takes a long time to fix a mess.
5: Sunny.
6: Okay. Mr. Vice.
1: I think you did a great job on The View, guys. That's a tough situation to walk into a set and sit down at a table with six people who do not want to agree with you, do not want to play nice, and who'd like to see you make yourself look kind of foolish. And he sat down and he talked and he seemed kind and he was respectful and acknowledged that they had differences and how they consumed different news stories. But all in all, a really good showing for J.D. Vance, who has a problem with women every once in a while. If you ask women, they say, oh, J.D. Vance. I don't know why. I don't get that. But certainly this kind of stuff helps him as he moves into 2028. And, of course, he's there because he's got this new book. But, of course, those 2028 ambitions are real. All right, guys, thank you so much. Don't forget to follow Scott Jennings' show. That's where you can find him. You can follow me at Jennifer Horn and Jennifer Horn Radio on Instagram and Facebook. Thanks for joining us today. I'm Jennifer Horn in for Scott. It's the Scott Jennings Show.
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10: This is Dan Kaplis. Truck crash cases are different from any other kind of case because semis are 80,000-pound guided missiles that, in the wrong hands, cause horrific death and destruction. Truck crash cases involve lots of electronically stored evidence that must be immediately preserved, including the truck's black box. And there are often multiple companies that may be at fault, sometimes including a broker who recklessly hired a dangerous trucking company. 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We handle righteous truck crash cases on a percentage fee basis. 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
12: The Federal Reserve is leaving interest rates unchanged. It's the fourth straight time the Fed has kept rates steady. The decision marks the first with new Fed Chair Kevin Warsh at the helm after he replaced Jerome Powell. The U.S. has unveiled the text of the Memorandum of Understanding with Iran. It includes the reopening of the Strait of Hormuz, an easing of financial restrictions against Iran, and expectations moving forward regarding discussions of the country's nuclear program. The document is set to be signed officially on Friday, which will then create a 60-day window to reach the final terms of a peace deal. The man known as the Gilgo Beach serial killer is spending life in prison following emotional testimony from victims' family members. A judge sentenced Rex Uhrman today to three consecutive life terms without a chance at parole. The Massapequa Park native previously pleaded guilty to seven murders and confessed to an eighth dating back decades on Long Island in a case that's drawn national media attention. Results from another day of primary elections are coming in. Georgia, Alabama, and Oklahoma all held elections yesterday for the U.S. House, Senate, and Governor. President Trump's political clout was on the ballot again, including in Georgia's Senate race, in which GOP Congressman Mike Collins is projected to win. A preliminary hearing for singer David is now scheduled for July 21st. Daniel Martindale has the latest.
13: This morning, it was rescheduled from late June during a status conference in Los Angeles. The preliminary hearing, which will determine if there is enough evidence for a trial, is expected to last 5 days. Another status conference is also now scheduled for July 7th. The singer, whose real name is David Burke, is accused of murdering a 14-year-old girl whose decomposed remains were found in an abandoned Tesla in the Hollywood Hills last September, about 5 months after she was reported missing. Prosecutors say Burke killed the girl to maintain his lucrative music career. Burke has now been in custody for 2 months. I'm Daniel Martindale.
12: A severe weather system is set to affect millions across the Midwest today. Major cities, including Chicago, Kansas City, and St. Louis, could all be hit. Cities across Kentucky, Indiana, and Ohio could also be impacted. I'm Chris Caraggio.
14: By drive throughout the metro area, seeing some normal slowdowns through downtown on both I-25 north and southbound. And some brief stop and go southbound I-25 just after I-70. Looks like volume there. Over on the east end, a crash on I-225 southbound and Mississippi Avenue has been moved over to the right shoulder. Still seeing some backups from 6th Avenue. About a 3-minute delay. For folks heading to DIA, I-70 east and westbound showing intended speeds. With traffic, I'm Mark Swan.
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16: Your Denver area forecast, going to be a hot one this Wednesday afternoon. We should see highs into the middle 90s with winds going to be breezy out of the north and northeast, getting up to 15 to 30 miles an hour. We'll drop to the middle and upper 50s tonight as skies are clear. Northerly winds shifting southerly and southeast for Thursday. A little cooler. Highs will be in the mid 80s Thursday afternoon with lows middle and upper 50s Thursday night. Friday and Saturday, upper 80s, low 90s, keeping it dry through Friday night with some shower and thunderstorm activity late Saturday and Sunday. I'm Day Weather Meteorologist Don Watson.
17: Current temperature,
18: 83 degrees.
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22: We hold these truths to be self-evident. 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
1: The Federal Reserve is leaving interest rates unchanged. It's the fourth straight time the Fed has kept rates steady. The decision marks the first with new Fed Chair Kevin Warsh at the helm after he replaced Jerome Powell. The U.S. has unveiled the text of the Memorandum of Understanding with Iran. It includes the reopening of the Strait of Hormuz, an easing of financial restrictions against Iran, and expectations moving forward regarding discussions of the country's nuclear program. The document is set to be signed officially on Friday, which will then create a 60-day window to reach the final terms of a peace deal. The man known as the Gilgo Beach serial killer is spending life in prison following emotional testimony from victims' family members. A judge sentenced Rex Uhrman today to three consecutive life terms without a chance at parole. The Massapequa Park native previously pleaded guilty to seven murders and confessed to an eighth dating back decades on Long Island in a case that's drawn national media attention. I'm Chris Caraggio.
2: Normal stop and go through the downtown area on I-25 north and southbound. Slower speeds between Alameda and I-70 in both directions there. For folks heading to DIA I-70 eastbound, you're going to see a busy drive between I-270 and Pena Boulevard with some stop and go on the northbound 225 off-ramp to I-70 eastbound as well. Although it's pretty calm drive, no complaints on 225. Otherwise, through Aurora and the Tech Center. With traffic, I'm Mark Swan.
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4: Your Denver area forecast, going to be a hot one this Wednesday afternoon. We should see highs into the middle 90s with winds going to be breezy out of the north and northeast, getting up to 15 to 30 miles an hour. We'll drop to the middle and upper 50s tonight as skies are clear. Northerly winds shifting southerly and southeast for Thursday. A little cooler. Highs will be in the mid 80s Thursday afternoon with lows middle and upper 50s Thursday night. Friday and Saturday, upper 80s, low 90s, keeping it dry through Friday night with some shower and thunderstorm activity late Saturday and Sunday. I'm Day Weather Meteorologist Don Watson.
5: Current temperature
6: 85 degrees.
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7: The World Cup. Lionel Messi with the hat trick to lead Argentina past Algeria 3-0 in KC. Messi tied the all-time record 16 for most World Cup goals. Also became the oldest player at 38 to score three goals in a game at the tournament. France beat Senegal 3-1 in Jersey. Norway with a 4-1 win over Iraq in Foxborough. Baseball. Yankees smacked four homers. Crushed the White Sox 12-2 in New York. Manager Aaron Boone says the offense had a great night.
8: Couple breaks in the, they gave us a base runner or two, and then guys were really able to take advantage of it.
7: Shohei Ohtani with a solo homer in the sixth. That's all the Dodgers needed to shut out the Rays 1-0. Saints bringing back their all-time sack leader, signed defensive end Cameron Jordan to a one-year deal. And the Vegas Golden Knights announced that John Tortorella will not return as head coach next season. That's sports. I'm Rhonda Moss.
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4: Kevin Warsh says he's focused on one thing as the new Federal Reserve Chairman:
5: getting monetary policy right, or as near to it as we can do. That is our North Star.
4: Following the Fed's announcement today that it's leaving interest rates unchanged, Warsh said the U.S. economy is expanding despite the ongoing Iran war. He said, unlike his predecessor Jerome Powell, he will not provide long-term rate and economic projections, but will give what he calls medium projections, which he says point towards positive U.S. growth. Investors took note that while Warsh wouldn't speculate on future rate hikes, 9 out of 18 Fed officials saw a hike coming by the end of the year. The U.S. has released the text of a memorandum of understanding with Iran outlining the reopening of the Strait of Hormuz, easing financial restrictions, and renewed talks on Iran's nuclear program. The deal is set to be formally signed on Friday, starting a 60-day window to reach a final peace agreement. President Trump, speaking in France at the G7 summit, said he may attend the signing, but is likely to send Vice President J.D. Vance instead. U.S. Air Force officials have officially identified all 8 people who were killed in Monday's B-52 bomber crash at Edwards Air Force Base. 5 of them were active duty airmen. 1 was a retired lieutenant colonel. The other 2 were government civilians and contractors. The plane crashed moments after takeoff Monday morning and quickly burst into flames. This year's first tropical storm is formed in the Gulf. Arthur is expected to bring life-threatening flash flooding, according to the National Hurricane Center. It's forecast to move inland near the Texas-Louisiana border tonight and weaken after landfall, though flood risks will continue through Friday. And tomorrow will be a day of celebration in New York City. The first-ever Knicks ticker tape parade will take place in the Canyon of Heroes, featuring newly erected blue and orange street signs that say Champions Way. I'm Chris Caraggio.
6: Folks heading to the downtown area from the north end, I-25 southbound, approaching Highway 36 and I-270. We've got a new crash with 2 left lanes blocked and stopped up traffic back from 84th. Otherwise, pretty standard drive throughout the Denver metro. I-70 eastbound, slower speeds between I-270 and Pena. Nothing out of the ordinary there. We are seeing some unusual stop and go on Pena inbound just after I-70. No word of a crash. Of course, we'll keep you updated with traffic. I'm Mark Swan.
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8: Your Denver area forecast, going to be a hot one this Wednesday afternoon. We should see highs into the middle 90s with winds going to be breezy out of the north and northeast, getting up to 15 to 30 miles an hour. We'll drop to the middle and upper 50s tonight as skies are clear. Northerly winds shifting southerly and southeast for Thursday. A little cooler. Highs will be in the mid 80s Thursday afternoon with lows middle and upper 50s Thursday night. Friday and Saturday, upper 80s, low 90s, keeping it dry through Friday night with some shower and thunderstorm activity late Saturday and Sunday. I'm Day Weather Meteorologist Don Watson.
9: Current temperature
10: 85 degrees.
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7: Former United States Senator Jim Talent, now the Reagan Institute. So, Senator Talent, what's the best argument to make to your colleagues who are still in the Senate, whom you see and imbibe with and talk to and kibosh with? What's the best argument?
8: For strong defense spending? I mean, some of them just get it. Most of them are not familiar enough with the Department of Defense or Department of War, our capabilities, what we need to be able to do. I mean, they're not defense experts if they're not on the Armed Services Committees. In theory, they want a very strong defense. Explaining what that means, why we need a big Navy, why long-range precision strike is so important, the drones they've read about, all that stuff. You're not gonna turn them into defense experts. The best arguments are, look, for the Republicans, the president wants this, he needs it, these are the threats that are out there, we have to be strong. And that's enough to convince them. But the issues with reconciliation right now are, there are other things that they want and that they've been promised. What Sarah said is correct. And so you've gotta put them in a situation where they understand, look, there is no way you can get those things. They're not going to pass, but we can still get the defense money. Now, come on. We'll keep working for it. We want to get the SAVE Act, which I do, and you do, and everybody does. But let's make certain that America can defend itself.
7: Jim,
8: and then the president.
7: Is it fair to argue that, look, there are 13 dead soldiers because we did not have missile defense at all of our bases? There are Arab allies who will not go to war with us because we can't protect their desal plants and their oil fields. we have to change the fundamental equation or we will never be rid of this meddlesome Iran. Is that a fair argument?
8: Okay. If you want me to play devil's advocate, then I would come back and say, wait a minute, if you include the money that we put in the big, beautiful bill, they had $1 trillion last year. I mean, and look at all the money that they waste. Well, unfortunately, they do waste a lot of money. And why can't I have what I want on this bill? You all agree that we need it. So I don't understand. I'm constantly, being called on to vote for things and my priorities never get passed. So you see how the dialogue goes. Look, I was the legislative leader in the Missouri legislature. I was on the whip team all my years in the House and the Senate. You have to bring people along. You have to convince them on their terms. And particularly in the Senate, but even in the House, you can't browbeat them into it. But I think they can get there if the Democrats, once again, just say, we're not passing any appropriations bills. We're filibustering everything. That will encourage tribal loyalty on the Republican side. And then we can probably get it. My guess is that's what Johnson is planning to do.
7: Gosh, I hope they do move, and they move on the simple fact that our weaknesses have been exposed and the whole world saw it exposed. And we've got to fix that gap in our net, not our strategic net yet. Our Navy needs help. Got to get the carriers back to 11, but boy, do we need missiles and interceptors soon. Jim Talent can be followed on X at Jim Talent. Hear him on Tuesday nights on Dwayne's World, right here on The Universe. And stay tuned on the Salem News Channel. I'll be right back with Senator John Houston.
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15: U.S. officials are releasing the full text of the framework agreement with Iran. The memorandum of understanding includes the reopening of the Strait of Hormuz, an easing of financial restrictions against Iran, and expectations moving forward regarding discussions of the country's nuclear program. The document is set to be signed formally Friday, which will then create a 60-day window to reach the final terms of a peace deal. Wall Street is closing with stocks lower. It comes after the Federal Reserve left interest rates unchanged for the fourth straight time. The decision marks the first with new Fed Chair Kevin Warsh at the helm after he replaced Jerome Powell. At the closing bell, the Dow Jones Industrial Average lost 507 points to 51,492. The S&P 500 fell 91 points and the NASDAQ dropped 354 points. Tropical storm Arthur is lashing the Gulf Coast as it moves ashore. The system is packing 45-mile-per-hour winds as it moves towards the Texas-Louisiana border. The National Hurricane Center in Miami predicts that the primary threat is not wind, but life-threatening flash flooding. 5 to 10 inches of torrential rain will deluge the Gulf Coast. The Gilgo Beach serial killer is headed to prison for the rest of his life. Scott Pringle has more from the sentencing today.
16: A number of victim family members blasted Rex Huerman, calling him a coward who preyed on innocent women and a monster, and one wishes he suffers. District Attorney Ray Tierney impressed with the victim impact statements.
17: That's not what they do for a living. They spoke from the heart.
16: Lily is the daughter of one of the victims, Megan Waterman.
18: It's a day that I've been thinking of my whole life. She can finally lay down, rest in peace, and he can't hurt anybody else.
16: Huerman confessed to 8 murders dating back to the 1990s. The judge called him despicable before giving him the max, life without parole.
15: And the World Cup's first match today had Portugal settling for a 1-1 draw against Congo in Houston. England is now beginning its campaign against Croatia in Arlington. Later in Toronto, Ghana will face off against Panama. Later tonight, Uzbekistan will take on Colombia in Mexico City. I'm Chris Caraggio.
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19: Going to see some delays if you're heading to DIA this afternoon. We've got a crash on inbound Pena Boulevard that's northbound at East 40th Avenue with a left lane block. Stopped up traffic on the I-70 eastbound ramp there. It's also seeing slow traffic on I-70 eastbound as a result all the way back from I-270. Northbound I-25 slowing to downtown between Alameda and Colfax. Pretty typical there. With traffic, I'm Mark Swan.
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22: Your Denver area forecast, going to be a hot one this Wednesday afternoon. We should see highs into the middle 90s with winds going to be breezy out of the north and northeast, getting up to 15 to 30 miles an hour. We'll drop to the middle and upper 50s tonight as skies are clear. Northerly winds shifting southerly and southeast for Thursday. A little cooler. Highs will be in the mid 80s Thursday afternoon with lows middle and upper 50s Thursday night. Friday and Saturday, upper 80s, low 90s, keeping it dry through Friday night with some shower and thunderstorm activity late Saturday and Sunday. I'm Day Weather Meteorologist Don Watson.
23: Current temperature
24: 86 degrees.
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7: Morning, Lori, evening, Grace, America. Coming up, Mary Catherine Hamm, Noah C. Rothman. But I begin the hour with United States Senator John Houston of the great state of Ohio. Senator Houston, good to see you again. You're on the perfect committee for me to talk. You're on appropriations. And I'm ringing the bell for Reconciliation 3.0 on military spending that was made obvious in its need by the war. What do you think are the prospects of Reconciliation 3.0?
33: Well, I think
0: The things that we're talking about, if we're talking about defense supplemental so that we can make sure that America is properly defended against our adversaries around the world, I think there's a lot of momentum for that. I think that I'm also very concerned that the Democrats have no interest in

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5: Full text of the framework agreement with Iran is being released by U.S. officials. The memo of understanding includes the reopening of the Strait of Hormuz and easing of financial restrictions against Iran and expectations moving forward regarding discussions of Iran's nuclear program. The document set to be signed formally Friday, which will then create a 60-day window, which President Trump's indicated is not a hard deadline to reach the final terms of a peace deal. The new Federal Reserve Chairman Kevin Warr said today he's focused on getting monetary policy right after the Fed's announcement that it's leaving interest rates unchanged. Warr said the U.S. economy is expanding.
6: Economic activity is expanding at a solid pace, despite elevated uncertainty that owes in part to the conflict in the Middle East. This week's FOMC meeting exemplified the very best of the Fed's traditions: rigorous debate, open-mindedness, commitment to mission.
5: Warr says unlike his predecessor, Jerome Powell, he won't be giving long-term rate and economic projections, but rather give what he calls medium projections, which he says points toward positive U.S. growth. Tropical storm Arthur is moving ashore in the Gulf Coast. Arthur's packing 45-mile-an-hour winds currently, moving toward the Texas-Louisiana border. The National Hurricane Center is predicting the primary threat won't be wind, but life-threatening flash flooding. 5 to 10 inches of torrential rains expected to deluge the Gulf Coast. The female actor best known for voicing Lilo in Lilo and Stitch is dead at the age of 35.
7: That's the ugly duckling. See? He's sad because he's all alone and nobody wants him. But on this page, his family hears him crying and they find him.
5: TMZ's reporting Davy Chase died Tuesday from meningitis and a blood infection, and that she had been admitted to a hospital in L.A. earlier this month due to malnutrition. I'm Scott Carr.
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9: Emergency pothole repair up on I-76 that is clearing out. Westbound 76 between Pecos and Sheridan. Now traffic is backed up, but that will start to improve. Rest of the drive, just getting busy. 270 loading up, I-70 runs heavy, especially westbound trying to get out to I-25. Eastbound 70 heading to Peña Boulevard. And there's a crash on Gun Club at Quincy. With traffic, I'm Susan Thielen.
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11: For Denver and the Front Range, the rest of today will have sunshine make way for clear skies tonight and wind still breezy early, settling down to about 10 to 15 towards early Thursday. Lows tonight, middle 50s with highs cooling to the mid 80s Thursday afternoon. Very little to no chances for precip into the next few days. In fact, Friday will be back in the upper 80s, low 90s. Saturday in the low 90s. Later on in the weekend, still slight chances for showers and thunderstorms mixed in with partly cloudy skies. I'm Day Weather Meteorologist on Watson.
12: Current temperature
13: 88 degrees.
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16: 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Welcome to the program. No Victor Kretz allowed because we've got a country to save. 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
16: 888-971-SAGE. 888-971-7243. Larry Elder, Salem News Channel. The Trump administration releases a memorandum of understanding with Iran. It has 14 points. Former VP Mike Pence says the deal smacks of appeasement. The deal extends the ceasefire for 60 days to conclude a final deal. The deal appears to restrain Israel in responding to Hezbollah in Lebanon. The deal omits Iran's missile program and its support for terror proxies. It commits a minimum of $300 billion for reconstruction and economic development. We're going to talk to Iranian-Canadian Nikki Ballou about what he thinks about this deal. Major League Baseball criticizes Christian players who wrote Bible verses on their Pride night hats. Joy Behar explains why she is not a Republican. Comedian

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1: The full text of the framework agreement with Iran is being released by U.S. officials. The memo of understanding includes the reopening of the Strait of Hormuz and easing of financial restrictions against Iran and expectations moving forward regarding discussions about Iran's nuclear program. The document set to be signed formally Friday. Tropical storm Arthur is moving ashore in the Gulf Coast, packing 45-mile-an-hour winds moving toward the Texas-Louisiana border. The National Hurricane Center predicts the primary threat will not be wind, but life-threatening flash flooding. Attorneys for the man accused of gunning down United Healthcare CEO Scott Thompson, Luigi Mangione, are planning to formally declare a psychiatric defense. A state Supreme Court judge has ordered Mangione's attorneys to immediately present their client's psychiatric records to prosecutors. This as Mangione's legal teams argued he was experiencing an extreme emotional disturbance when he allegedly shot Thompson. I'm Scott Carr.
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3: Going on to cross the highways, there's been some problems. Crash up north, southbound on 25 at 84th Avenue. Left lane, express lane blocked. Southbound at 84th, back to 104th. That's nearly a 15-minute drive through there. I-25 loaded up downtown, pretty busy on westbound 70, getting out to I-25, earlier crash. There's a wreck southbound Pena, near Green Valley Ranch, and a wreck at 40th and Pena. With traffic, I'm Susan Phelan.
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5: For Denver and the Front Range the rest of today, we'll have sunshine make way for clear skies tonight and wind still breezy early, settling down to about 10 to 15 towards early Thursday. Lows tonight, middle 50s with highs cooling to the mid 80s Thursday afternoon. Very little to no chances for precip into the next few days. In fact, Friday we'll be back in the upper 80s, low 90s. Saturday in the low 90s. Later on in the weekend, still slight chances for showers and thunderstorms mixed in with partly cloudy skies. I'm Day Weather Meteorologist Don Walker.
6: Current temperature
7: 90 degrees.
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8: The World Cup. Lionel Messi with the hat trick to lead Argentina past Algeria 3-0 in KC. Messi tied the all-time record 16 for most World Cup goals. Also became the oldest player at 38 to score three goals in a game at the tournament. France beat Senegal 3-1 in Jersey. Norway with a 4-1 win over Iraq in Foxborough. Baseball. Yankees smacked four homers. Crushed the White Sox 12-2 in New York. Manager Aaron Boone says the offense had a great night.
9: Couple breaks in the, they gave us a base runner or two, and then guys were really able to take advantage of it.
8: Shohei Ohtani with a solo homer in the sixth. That's all the Dodgers needed to shut out the Rays 1-0. Saints bringing back their all-time sack leader, signed defensive end Cameron Jordan to a one-year deal. And the Vegas Golden Knights announced that John Tortorella will not return as head coach next season. That's sports. I'm Ron Tamas.
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11: AAA971-SAGE, AAA971-7243. Larry Elder, Salem News Channel. We, of course, have been talking about the Iran deal. I guess it's a deal for a deal. The 60 days before it's final. And we've been talking for a long time with a man who was born in Iran, now lives in Canada, Nikki Belu. He is now back. Nikki, thank you very much for taking the time. So, Nikki, what are your thoughts about this memorandum of understanding, 14 points?
12: Larry, like you said, I was born in Iran, and I know these folks that have been occupying my country and repressing my people for the last 47 years. They're not to be trusted. And quite frankly, their strategy right now is they're going to wait Trump out. They know that Trump only has a couple more years in office, and they know that other presidents have not had any sort of fortitude when it comes to dealing with them. They're going to say what they need to say. They're going to do what they need to do, and they're going to wait this man out. They're going to ride out this storm, and as soon as he's gone, they're going to go back to their old tricks. They're going to start trying to develop nuclear weapons again. They're going to start funding terrorist plots. Well, because remember, they called the Velayat e Farid, which basically means that they want a one-world Islamist government, and they intend to overthrow Western civilization in order to do that. They've actually been at war with the United States and the Western world ever since they came into power. And Trump was the first one to say, okay, wait a minute, I'm going to do something about this. But because of all the political pressure on him, because unfortunately he didn't take the time to have fireside chats with the American people and explain why it was necessary to stay the course and overthrow the regime, people have turned against the war, and he needed to do something, politically speaking, to make sure that he didn't lose the midterms badly. Because if he loses the midterms badly, the Democrats are going to go try to impeach him, try to get him out of office and destroy him. He doesn't want that to happen. I understand that. But unfortunately, the short-term necessity could potentially turn into something horrible long-term. And for the people of Iran, Larry, this is terrible. Because he told them help is on the way. And obviously right now, help really isn't on the way. And the repression is going to continue. They just executed two more innocent Iranians in the last 48 hours.
11: The last time we talked, Nikki, you were pretty confident that the people of Iran would rise up and take power. That has not happened. Why hasn't it happened?
12: No. Bottom line, Larry, because they need a bit of help. They need weapons. They need a way to shoot back, because the Islamic regime imported these militias from Lebanon, from Iraq, and from Pakistan that are non-Iranians to basically shoot people in the streets if they started to protest. And you can't fight guns with nothing, right? Because you're just going to see the people get killed. And you recall back in January 8th and 9th, the regime killed almost 100,000 Iranians in 2 days when they rose up. They need help. In my opinion, what they need is they need a bunch of arms so that they can take the streets against this regime.
11: Mm-hmm.
12: Without it, they can't win.
11: Nikki, last hour I was talking about the Powell Doctrine, the doctrine that was promulgated by Colin Powell, the former Secretary of State, and one of his principles was, yes, you don't go to war unless there's overwhelming public support. This war has been opposed by most of the country from the beginning, and the opposition, yes, has only increased. So,
12: yep,
11: when you say that Donald Trump did not take the time to have fireside chats, I agree with you. I think he should have done everything he could to inform the American people how close Iran was to getting a nuke, the horrible things Iran has done in the last 47 years. Many Americans either have forgotten or don't know. But I'm not even sure that would have worked, given the abject hatred that at least half this country has for this man.
12: You know, you may be right, but we'll never know. And I can tell you this. If there's any other situation where the United States is going to need to invest its blood and its treasure to get an outcome, the President of the United States owes it to the success of his endeavors to sit down and have those conversations with the American people. And honestly, it's my belief that if he had had a series of these chats with the American people starting on February 28th, he wouldn't have seen the loss of support, and he would have had at least half the country supporting him. And that may have been enough for him to be able to continue, stay the course, get some weapons to the Iranian people, and keep bombing the crap out of the IRGC until they could overthrow it. But at this point, we're never going to know. God is good. I believe God has a plan. It's not my plan. It's not your plan. And I believe he doesn't want this evil Nazi-like regime to last too much longer. But how long it's going to last, when it's going to be overthrown, right now is anybody's guess.
11: We're going to take a break. When I come back, I want to ask Nikki about the omission of the missiles program, the omission of support for terror proxies, and what does he think will happen to the Iranian people after this deal is done. Back to Nikki Ballou in just a second. 888-971-SAGE. Do not leave town.

0: Parents and grandparents, turn on any streaming platform, open a textbook, or scroll through social media, and you'll hear the same message repeated over and over. Life is an accident. The universe has no purpose, and meaning is something you create for yourself. 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That's why The Story of Everything was produced. 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
0: SAGE 888-971-7243, Larry Elder, Salem News Channel. We resume our discussion with Nikki Ballou, who is from Iran, now lives in Canada. Nikki, isn't it likely that over the course of this next 30 days that Iran is going to violate this deal, so ultimately it's not going to happen anyway? We're going to go back to bombing?
8: I think it's very likely that they're going to violate this deal. Mm-hmm. But what happens when they violate the deal, we'll have to see, because they violated the red lines that Trump has drawn for them repeatedly over the last couple of months. And he hasn't gone back to bombing them. I think President Trump right now wants to declare victory and go home. And for him, that means saying, hey, I did enough to make sure Iran's not going to get a nuclear weapon. And I think that's true, at least for the balance of his presidency. And he's going to be able to say, look, this war wasn't a forever war. We were in and out in under 3 months, and we attained all our objectives. He's going to say that. And he's going to say America's safe right now. And I think as far as it goes, that's true. But what isn't true is that these folks are never going to give up their ambitions to create a one-world Islamist caliphate. They're never going to give up their ambitions to obtain nuclear weapons. And they're going to, if they're able to attain nuclear weapons or other weapons of mass destruction, use them against the West. They're going to try to use them against Israel. I think they're going to have a hard time doing that because Israel actually does a pretty good job of defending itself. Mm-hmm. But they're going to be able to use it in Western Europe, and they're going to try to use those weapons in the United States. In the post-Trump era, if this regime stays in place, all of that becomes all too real, my friend.
0: Nikki, is it possible Trump is thinking, okay, I bombed the crap out of them. Their navy is at the bottom of the ocean. Their air force has been destroyed. Their air defense ability has been completely degraded, if not eliminated. Two levels of leadership have been killed. And these guys still won't go. I can keep bombing and keep bombing, and at some point, I'm going to hurt the very people that I want to rise up and take over the government. Do you think maybe that was part of his thinking?
8: I do. I do. Like I said, all of the things that went into the calculation of making this decision make sense from Donald Trump's position. And if I were in his shoes, looking at the midterms coming up and thinking, I've got to do something to make sure that the Republican Party holds the House and the Senate, or even if they don't hold it, they stay close, so that the Democrats can't go crazy and stymie me and try to come after me and my family, that all makes sense. I'm just telling you, from the point of view of history, the post-Trump era and his legacy, it doesn't make as much sense, because he had a chance to get rid of these bastards, and he decided for political calculations not to fully make that happen. And I think history will judge that as a mistake in the long run.
0: Nikki, how close was he to, as you put it, getting rid of these bastards?
8: I think it would have taken maybe a month or two more of continuing to bomb the IRGC. I think it would have taken a plan to get weapons into the hands of the Iranian people, like significant amount of weapons. And I think it would have taken coordinating with Israel to attack the militias that were brought in by the mullahs from places like Lebanon, Iraq, and Pakistan, and wiping those people out. I think if all of that had happened, the Iranian people would have a chance to rise up, and then they'd be able to overthrow these bastards.
0: But what?
8: Go ahead,
0: Nikki.
8: If they get their hands on money and they can start to rebuild, it's going to be a long time before an opportunity like this presents itself again.
0: That was my next question. This memorandum of understanding seemed to suggest a minimum of $300 billion to the Iranians, not out of American taxpayers, but some sort of fund that I guess the Gulf states are going to put together. What's your understanding about that, and why are we doing this? Have I lost Nikki?
8: But it is going to be funded by the Gulf states, as you said. And I think the thinking is that he's going to be able to bribe these guys into good behavior. I just think that thinking is misguided and wrong.
0: Nikki, what happens to the Iranian people day after tomorrow? Now what?
8: They're going to be repressed even harder by the mullahs. The people that stood up are going to be found and harassed, and many of them will be disappeared or executed. And the message to them is, don't you dare rise up against us or else. But the spirit of the Iranian people is strong. The spirit of Iran is that of unity, love, harmony, family, and freedom. And at some point, they're going to find a way to overthrow these guys. I just don't know what that some point's going to be after this. And I don't know how it'll happen. Now, there is a possibility that maybe Trump is waiting till the midterms are over, and then he's going to say, all bets are off, I'm going to crush these guys. That's entirely possible.
0: Mm-hmm.
8: But right now, it's not looking good.
0: We only have 1 minute left. the assertion that two tiers of leadership have been killed and now there's a third tier and they're more reasonable to deal with. When you hear that kind of language from President Trump, what's your reaction?
8: Yeah, he has killed two tiers of high-level leadership. However, the people that are members of the IRGC, these are fanatics. These are the worst of the worst of the Islamists. They're the true believers. I don't think they're more reasonable. I just think they've taken a look around them and said, hey, if we overtly come against this guy, he's going to wipe us out. Let's not do that. Let's bide our time. Americans don't have the fortitude to see something like this through. All we got to do is wait this guy out. That's what the cartels in Mexico said. You know, they want to wait Trump out because they know that whoever comes after him isn't going to be somebody who's ready to go wipe them out. So they're going to act nice, play nice, be a little bit more reasonable. And they know that Trump wants to make a deal. And then once Trump is out of office, they're going to come back with full vehemence against the West.
0: Nikki, we're going to take a break. We come back. 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
9: 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But unless you're young and healthy, you gotta call Big Lou, because he's like you. Older, heavier, and on meds, too. 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
10: Slowdowns across the highways. I-25 is slow up north with a crash southbound 25 at 84th Avenue. That's blocking up the two left lanes. Southbound I-25 back to 120th with about a 15-minute delay. At both directions between downtown and the tech center at 30-35 minutes. Slowdowns on I-70 and 270. A crash, minor wreck, eastbound 36 at Federal on the shoulder. With traffic, I'm Susan Phelan.
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0: 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Larry Elder, Salem News Channel. My guest is Nikki Ballou. Our last few minutes. Nikki, a lot of people I respect have criticized this deal. General Jack Keane is the military expert they use on Fox. He trashed it, called it an absurdity. Mike Pence, yep, the vice president, essentially likened it to a deal that Neville Chamberlain did with Hitler. Ben Shapiro has trashed it. Andy McCarthy, very thoughtful guy on Fox News, has basically called it a retreat. A lot of people are saying that to President Trump. What do you think his reaction is to all of this criticism?
8: You know, the President Trump doesn't like being criticized, and he's not going to take it well. If you want to make a difference with President Trump, you can't come up from a place of criticizing him or his work. If I were advising Trump, here's what I would do. I would tell the president, Mr. President, in the 1980s, when Ronald Reagan was president, he had William Casey, who was a director of the CIA, direct an effort to arm the Mujahideen fighters in Afghanistan with Stinger missiles so that they could fight the Soviets and shoot down those Hind helicopters that were wreaking havoc on the Afghan population. And this was something that was done out of the glare of the headlines. And I'd say, Mr. President, sign a secret memorandum, give it to DCI John Ratliff, and say, DCI Ratliff, you are hereby directed to find groups within Iran that you can arm with the express purpose of overthrowing this regime, because we do not believe that they can be trusted, but we cannot come out and say so. We've got to sell the deal to the world and to the public because it's important for the global economy and it's important for us politically, frankly. But our job's got to be to overthrow these guys. And as soon as the midterms are over, you take away that fig leaf and you become a little more overt and you say, hey, these guys have been breaking the deal left, right, and center, and I'm sure there'll be a gazillion examples of that. You know what? They can't be trusted. We have to take action right now. Otherwise, they're going to do something, especially as soon as I'm out of office. And I'd tell them, start having these fire chat chats with the American people and say, folks, listen, in 1978, under the presidency of a Democrat, Jimmy Carter, our most stalwart ally in the Middle East, the Shah of Iran, was thrown to the wolves because he had this insane idea that he could have a religious belt to oppose Soviet expansionism. And instead, the mullahs who he supported decided they were going to take our people hostage, and they've been at war with us ever since. And the people of Iran have been in an open-air prison. This is something that was caused by an American president. So now it's time for another American president to help these people be free and to stop these people that have been oppressing the good people of Iran from ever being able to hurt us, because they will lie, cheat, and steal. They'll say anything, but they're not prepared to follow through on it, and we can't trust them.
0: Nikki,
8: just
0: 20 seconds left. He took boots on the ground off the table out of the gate.
8: Yep.
0: Why have you?
8: Because, listen, if the regime is overthrown and someone's installed,
0: 5 seconds.
8: By the American people, the Iranian people will never give them legitimacy. You got to have the Iranian people overthrow these people at the end of the day.
0: Nikki Ballou, thank you very much for taking the time. God bless.
8: You too. Thank you. Bye-bye.
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7: The news now. Tropical storm Arthur is moving ashore in the Gulf Coast, packing 45-mile-an-hour winds and moving toward the border between Texas and Louisiana. The National Hurricane Center in Miami predicts the primary threat is not wind, but life-threatening flash flooding. A flood watch is now active across the Florida Panhandle. 5 to 10 inches of torrential rain are expected to deluge the Gulf Coast. The full text of the framework agreement with Iran is being released by U.S. officials. The memo of understanding includes the reopening of the Strait of Hormuz and easing of financial restrictions against Iran and expectations moving forward regarding discussions of Iran's nuclear program. At the G7 summit in France today, President Trump said he might attend the signing on Friday, but will probably send Vice President Vance instead. As the race to replace former California Congressman Eric Swalwell begins, federal officials are now telling him to return more than $30,000 in campaign donations or risk an audit. We get more from Dina Kodiak.
17: The Federal Election Commission sent a letter on June 15th saying Swalwell's team must refund the money since he's not running for office anymore. Swalwell dropped out of the race for governor and resigned from a seat in Congress amid multiple sexual assault accusations. Meanwhile, voters in Swalwell's former district are choosing his replacement in a special election. The results of a Tuesday election will determine who fills Swalwell's seat until January. In November, voters will choose who gets the seat for the next full term. I'm Dina Kodiak.
7: The former Manhattan architect who lived a double life as the Gilgo Beach serial killer will spend the rest of his life in prison. Following emotional testimony today from victims' family members in a New York courtroom, a judge sentenced Rex Huerman to 3 consecutive life terms with no chance of parole. He'd previously pled guilty to 7 murders and confessed to an 8th dating back decades on Long Island. At the sentencing today, the judge called Huerman a despicable man and a coward. Huerman did make a brief statement. He said he was sorry. I'm Scott Carr.
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10: Traffic up north, southbound I-25, a crash right at 84th Avenue. That has been cleared out. Southbound I-25 at 84th, back to 136th Avenue, but lanes opening. That's going to start to move a little bit better. There's a minor crash on the turnpike, westbound 36 out near Federal. Sounds like that is being cleared out. Delays continue on 270, westbound I-70 getting out to I-25, and a crash 80th and Sheridan. With traffic, I'm Susan Phelan.
20: For Denver and the Front Range, the rest of today will have sunshine make way for clear skies tonight and wind still breezy early, settling down to